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5: ABC News, I'm Dave Packer. President Trump in the Rose Garden hosting a group of hunters and fishers, signing an executive order opening 92 million acres of federal land to hunting and fishing, and another order eliminating federal regulations for saltwater anglers. A federal judge denied an emergency hearing regarding the Kennedy Center.
6: So last night, the president told our Karen Travers, if the president and the administration don't get the recognition that Trump feels they deserve, the building may have to be ripped down.
5: ABC Stephen Portnoy, the judge says the administration would need to give the Corps 30 days notice of renovation or demolition. A Texas Air National Guard F-16 on a training mission came crashing down in a rural town in northern Michigan. The plane burst into flames in a field near Holmes. The pilot, the only person on board, was able to safely eject before the crash. OpenAI disclosing 6 new reports of unexpected or concerning AI behavior, revealing the models attempted to override instructions and fabricate information. This is ABC News. The number of people applying for unemployment dropped sharply last week. The Labor Department reported 196,000 claims, down from 206,000 the week before. The House has adjourned early, meaning no vote on a Hegseth impeachment resolution and no movement on an artificial intelligence bill proposed by Senator John Kennedy.
7: Republican Rand Paul now blocking Kennedy's proposal, saying Congress doesn't understand the technology well enough to regulate it. President Trump's top advisor on the issue says laws already exist to hold AI companies responsible.
8: This is something I've been saying for a while, is that if an AI company puts out a product that's harmful, they are liable for that.
7: The debate over AI comes amid public backlash over flock surveillance cameras, which use AI to track license plates for law enforcement.
5: ABC's Karen Hua. Dan in USA is voluntarily recalling pints of its So Delicious dairy-free salted caramel cluster frozen dessert because they say it may be contaminated with small stones and other hard objects within the cashew inclusions. Dave Packer, ABC News.
9: A $65.2 million contract is approved to demolish and replace the Denver Police Department District 6 building on East Colfax. The project includes demolishing an adjacent pharmacy building for an affordable housing development. Despite controversy over community input, construction is set to begin in October to meet the 2027 deadline. Additional funds were approved for redesigning the project after zoning variances were denied. When it comes to the Federal Reserve raising the interest rate, there's good and bad effects. And if you have an interest-bearing savings account, you'll see more money in your favor. But Vice President of VP Wealth Advisors Chuck Bautista says it's not great news for credit card holders.
10: Credit card holders will be impacted now. The rate that was hiked is the Fed funds rate.
9: He says the increase affects the prime interest rate, which is now at 7%.
10: When the Fed funds rate goes up, then prime will go up as well. Your credit card is tied to prime. It's prime plus 10 or prime plus 15.
9: I'm Nia Bender.
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11: Slowdowns in the Brighton Drive with a crash on eastbound 76 after E-470. Starting to see a delay there. Northbound 225 heading up out of the tech center. It's a crash right at Yosemite. That activity in the right shoulder, a little bit slow back to I-25. And the I-25 corridor slow through the downtown drive. For northbound, it's 25 minutes, University to Colfax. With traffic, I'm Susan Thielen.
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32: And hello, it is the Joe Pag Show. Thanks for stopping by. Lots going on. Lots to get to, lots to talk about. There's an update of the Iran war. The president deciding what he should do next. And sort of deciding out loud, should he go in and annihilate them? Yes. I'm going to say yes to that. There's also an update that the Iran war has now moved to Yemen. The Houthis are involved in this. We're somehow negotiating with the Houthis who have been killing Americans for a while. I hate that we're negotiating with people who have killed Americans. Why not just wipe them off the map? I don't get that. We'll get into that in earnest coming up. But for the first time, we're hearing from this holdout juror in the Lindsey Clancy case. This is the guy that Gayle King was very upset that he's black. It turns out, I guess you wanted him to be some white Christian straight guy, because then you could really annihilate him. But he's a black guy, and he's speaking out now. Why did he hold out? Why did he decide that there should be justice for these three children? Now, what we were getting from the jury, and again, for those who aren't familiar with the case, Lindsey Clancy is the mother who killed her three children. They're dead. She killed them with exercise bands in the basement. This is while her husband was sent out in sort of a wild goose chase to go get some medicine over here, go buy something over there. She's talking to him on the phone. She's texting with him as she's either doing the deed or they're already dead. And then she jumped out a second-story window, allegedly to kill herself. She ends up getting paralyzed because second-story windows aren't that high. But all that said, 11 of the jurors in this 12-member jury, 9 of them women, 11 of them wanted to find her not guilty. The other jurors have been speaking out. There was one holdout juror, and it was a man. We all knew it was a man because they were telling us it was a man. But once we found out he was a black man, the people that were criticizing him stopped for about 3 days, retooled, decided that he's some domestic violence guy or he's got some criminal record or whatever, and they thought they could find any reason under the sun to say he's not to be trusted because he would not let this woman off after killing her three kids. Okay, so he hasn't said anything, but a lot of people have said a lot of things about him. He's now speaking out. And I'll give you that off the top because, again, this is a story that has gripped the nation. It's not done yet because they're still trying to get the case thrown out. They're still trying to get them not to prosecute her again. I think they should prosecute her again, bring the charges again, and let's get some justice for these children. It's so strange that in Massachusetts, where I know it's about a 65-35, there 35% at least is Republican. They keep on making these nutty decisions. On top of, you know, this is on the heels of Maura Healey, the governor of the state, signing legislation that you can abort the child as it's being delivered. They have this anti-children attitude for some reason, the left does, in Massachusetts. Here's a story from Life News. LifeNews.com. It is a website that goes out there and tells you why you shouldn't be aborting your unborn child. And why you calling it a fetus doesn't make it somehow disregardable, which isn't a word. Okay, here it is. Holdout Lindsey Clancy, juror, breaks silence, says activists wanted not guilty on day one. This is from, again, LifeNews.com. Here's a picture of the guy. He's holding a baby. The baby's face is blocked out. The holdout juror in the Lindsey Clancy murder trial has broken his silence, saying eight fellow jurors behaved like activists who wanted her found not guilty from the first day of deliberations. He said that even as three young children, Cora 5, Dawson 3, and Callan 8 months, lay at the center of the case due to their brutal murders. Other jurors wanted to exonerate Clancy almost immediately. Michael P. Somebody, 48 years old, of Bridgewater, Massachusetts, spoke with Fugitive TV's Ray Marcel after a mistrial was declared September 4th. Judge William Sullivan ended the trial after the jury of 9 women and 3 men spent more than 38 hours deliberating and reported it could not reach a unanimous verdict. Notes given to the court indicated that an 11-1 split was going on. Clancy faces 3 counts of murder, the killings of her children. The man's name is Disronaville, I guess, said he concluded that she was guilty based on the evidence presented in court. He told Marcel he believed she was not insane at the time and knew what she was doing. Marcel said to Desronaville, again, I'm probably mispronouncing the name, but that's the guy's name, described the jury's opening positions this way. From day one, 8 jurors were going for not guilty. 2 were for guilty, and 2 had not made it up their minds. He said 8 of them were going for Lindsey Clancy not guilty. That was on day one. 8 were going not guilty. 2 are going guilty. 2 didn't know. They didn't make up their mind. Marcel recounted. He said to him, those 8 felt like they were activists. Every day they would vote. That 8 felt like Lindsey was not guilty. We're trying to convince the other 4. Hey, Lindsey is not guilty. Disronville referred to the 8 jurors as activists and said they wanted a not guilty result from the start. He said one other juror voted guilty, but the second juror caved at the last moment. For those who believe the law must answer for the taking of children's lives, the attack is stark. According to the holdout, a majority of the panel was already pushing to clear Clancy before the evidence had been fully weighed in the jury room. The 3 children would not have received justice had those jurors not gotten their way in court. Or had they gotten their way in court? He said the evidence showed their mother knew what she was doing. That's really what the case relied on, right? The case relied on, does this woman, this mother of 3, this nurse who's in the medical field, does she know that she's ending the lives of these 3 children as she's doing it? That was the entire case in a nutshell. Did she know or did she not know? I don't care if some man's voice in her head told her to do it. If she knew at the time she was doing it, that she was ending the lives of the 3 children she and her husband brought into this world, if she knew it, if she planned it, if she sent him on this wild goose chase, if she's doing text messaging and calls either while she's doing it or just after she did it, it's clear to this juror that she was guilty. And he's allowed to feel that way. What bothers me is that there were 8 already who had decided. That's it. We're going for not guilty. She should be exonerated. We're going for not guilty because, his word, they were activists. And what was their activism? No matter what a woman does, it can't be bad, can't be criminal. What is the activism here? It wasn't activism to save children's lives. It wasn't activism to punish somebody who took those 3 children's lives. What was the activism? To help those with postpartum psychosis, something most of us had never heard about before this case. We've heard about postpartum depression, which is a real thing. And I guess psychosis could be a real thing, too. But how often does it happen to where the woman, allegedly, from the information from court, plans it, premeditates it, researches it, sends the husband on a wild goose chase as she's killing the 3 kids, and then doesn't deny she killed them? If she does it and doesn't know she's doing it, wouldn't she to this day still say, there's no way I killed my children? Nobody's saying that. She's not saying it. The 8 that try to exonerate her immediately aren't saying that. They just wanted to find her not guilty. And remember the lie these jurors, these activist jurors, were telling about this one lone man who decided to stand up for the children and their justice? Remember what they were saying? He wasn't following the law. He wasn't following the instructions. There are people, even at so-called news stations in Massachusetts, that are saying he might be brought up on charges for not following the law. Or he might be brought up on charges because he didn't fill out the questionnaire right, according to some wannabe reporter that I saw online the other day. You know, you've got to fill out a questionnaire. Have you ever had police contact? Bop, bop, bop, bop, bop. He's left it blank. Did he check that off? If not, why not? Is he in trouble? I mean, they would like to lock this guy up. And his sin is that he was fighting for justice for these three kids that were snuffed out before they even had a chance to enjoy life. That's his sin. How dare you? This is, listen, these are the same people. I bet if you went and polled these 11 jurors, I bet if you polled them, they all would have said, or most of them would have said, no way we should stop having men compete against women. I bet each and every one of them is for abortion anytime you want. I bet they applauded when Maura Healey signed this thing. So where are you on this? Again, they keep on coming after him that somehow he's the greater evil on earth. He's bad, but the mother that killed her three children is not bad. By the way, the story does continue. Desronville, who Marcel, the person Marcel interviewed this guy, described as well-spoken, kind, and Catholic, said he believes he's being targeted because he's a black Republican with conservative values and served with many Democratic voters. He has not appeared on camera. His name spread online after the mistrial. He's been doxxed. He said his life has been threatened and people have stalked his house. He also addressed questions about his background. Quote, I did not lie on the questionnaire, he told Fugitive TV, saying he disclosed a past arrest when selected. A 2021 charge that he assaulted his then wife was later dismissed. He said he has not been convicted in connection with those 2021 events and that some claims circulating about him were incomplete, partly true or false. Supporters have called him a hero who held his seat rather than join to rush to exoneration of a mother charged in the killings of her three children. Clancy remains charged, but prosecutors have not announced whether they will try the case again. A hearing is scheduled for September 29th. Pro-life writers have called that reaction a moral inversion. Compassion for a mother who killed her children, with far less public focus on Cora, Dawson, and Callan themselves. I mean, I hope this guy's on the next jury. I'm not even kidding you. And if not him, somebody who's like him. Somebody who believes that life is precious. Somebody who believes that children should be protected and not killed by their mother. This isn't radical. A few years ago, this would not be radical. The fact that a bunch of idiots with pink shirts were on and a bunch of idiots on the jury decided that she somehow should be saved because she's female, as far as they know. They can't really see what a female is. It boggles my mind. I don't understand how people got so indoctrinated. And I've seen some of the jurors speaking out. Remember the one juror said, this man couldn't get over the fact. And she was mad at the man. Boggles the mind. 888-941-PAGS. 888-941-7247. JoePags.com. Your thoughts on this case? Your thoughts on whether the prosecution is going to bring it again? Your thoughts on this man speaking out? And how dare they dox him, attack him, stalk him, and treat him like garbage when he's standing up for the dead kids? I mean, I don't want you doxing anybody or stalking them if you were standing up for Clancy. But he's not standing up for the killer. He's standing up for the dead kids. It just seems like life is, in fact, backward now in many aspects. It's a bizarro world. 888-941-PAGS. 888-941-7247, joepags.com. 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We're back after this.
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32: 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Think of this. Batavia, Illinois. 2:40 in the morning, a woman sees a flashlight and a shadow outside her window. Police say the man in her backyard was a registered sex offender. A military court convicted him in 2024. 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
8: It's a familiar scenario for the Dodgers. They're the NL West champs for the fifth straight year and 13th time in the last 14 seasons after they dominated the Reds today. Rams coach Sean McVay says he's hopeful that Aaron Donald, who came out of retirement late last month, will play Monday night against the Giants. Former Georgetown basketball great Michael Sweetney has passed away at the age of 43. I'm Frank Garrity.
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32: The lone juror speaks out. The lone juror wanted to make sure that those children got justice. The lone juror wanted to make sure that Lindsay Clancy didn't get away with having admitted to killing her children, but because she's a woman or something, she says postpartum psychosis, then she just gets away with it. So one wonders, will they bring the charges again? I hope they do. Will they have somebody in that jury, and maybe more than one somebody, who says, listen, I have weighed the evidence, and they made it clear that she seemed to know what she was doing, according to him, according to the evidence that he saw, that a lot of you who are watching this case saw as well. Let me go to the phone lines. Going to be Eddie in Boston. Eddie, what's going on? Hi.
9: Hey, Joe, I'm an only child, but I love you like a brother.
32: Thank you, brother.
9: Nice
32: appreciate
9: to talk to you, man.
32: Thank you.
9: Hey, when I was following this case, you know, just on the radio and what I saw in the news, I think all the activists outside were all, you know, cheering for Lindsay. We're all carrying signs in her support for killing her three kids. And they were all wearing pink shirts. And I believe that some jurors wore pink shirts in during the trial. As a, like, wink, wink, look, we support you, Lindsay. I think that when the judge saw that, he should have thrown those jurors out of the case.
32: 100%.
9: Brought in the alternate.
32: I saw people sitting, you know what I mean? I saw people sitting inside the courtroom that were wearing pink. I didn't know the jurors were alleged to have worn pink as well. If that's the case, he should have thrown them off immediately.
9: Exactly, man. All right. Hey, where can I watch you live streaming? Rumble?
32: On Twitch. Twitch.
9: Twitch. Okay, yes. That's why I can't find you on Rumble. All right, thank you, Joe. I appreciate you. You have a wonderful weekend.
32: All right, Eddie, you too. I appreciate you, brother. Thank you. I wish it were the weekend. Sam, is the weekend tomorrow? No, right?
10: Not yet.
32: Can we start that tomorrow?
10: We can.
32: You look into it? Hey, look at that. Weekend. Tim, San Antonio, what's going on? Hi.
11: Hey, Joe. I just wanted to say I'd give 10-1 odds that all 11 of those jurors that wanted to acquit her would like to see Christy Noem strung up and hung for shooting her dog, but they're willing to acquit Lindsay Clancy.
32: I think that you're probably exactly right. Those people are just that nuts.
11: It's the same people.
32: Out of the home base, San Antonio. Scott, Boston, talk to me, Scott. What's the latest?
12: Just incredible here, Joe. Just to let you know, this guy has been doxxed by the various small medias. The name got out and the address got out, which is disgusting. And I want to put props to Ron DeSantis from Florida, who has offered him asylum in Florida, because the Moonbat mob is going to go after him. Make no bones about it.
32: Well, how is your local media covering this? I saw somebody who was an alleged news reporter from Massachusetts the other day. She put on glasses, I think, to try to make her look smart. Then she was reading over the glasses, reading this questionnaire that she literally says that this guy lied on. And now he said, I didn't lie on it. I told them about the previous run-in, but I was never charged. I was never convicted of anything. And so he told the truth.
12: Correct.
32: Is your media covering it like this guy is somehow the bad guy, that we deserve to know more about him?
12: Of course they are. Listen, the media in Boston, as well as the liberal left here, is the Pravda of the United States. They're hook and line sinker for Joe Biden and Kamala Harris. And any small thing, it filters down to this. This guy, all of a sudden, he beat his wife and he was late on his rent. An African-American man, a Haitian man. Isn't that racist, Joe, that they were saying that?
32: Yeah.
12: It's interesting that Massachusetts loves Haitians, loves the immigrants, has to protect the immigrants. TPI, we got to keep it going. This guy, this lone out juror is Haitian. Oh, my God, we hate him. We're going to frame him. We're going to string him up. It's unbelievable.
32: I didn't know he was Haitian in ethnicity. Wasn't it the Haitian guy that I reported on yesterday that said I'm never going back and F Trump and F Biden, and now he's back? And the people in Boston are beside themselves that they dared send this guy back. But they'd love to send this guy back, wouldn't they?
12: Of course they would. Think it. Just how liberalism is a mental disorder. Think of that. Think of just how they flop back and forth. We love Haitians. TPI, bad Trump. This guy's Haitian, lone juror. I think of the kids. She should be put in prison. Oh, my God, vilify him.
32: Yeah.
12: It's unbelievable. And he's being doxxed as well.
32: Scott, it's nuts. I appreciate you calling you from Boston from that vantage point, as always. Thank you for that. Let me go to Michigan. It's Kerry. Kerry, what's going on? Hi.
13: Yeah, hi. I was just having a thought. I've followed this like most people have in a cursory fashion. But I was listening to you speak, and my understanding is that she was, the argument was that she didn't know what she was doing
32: right. Because
13: of postpartum psychosis.
32: Right.
13: And she stated, or they stated, that she was following a male voice that she heard in her head.
32: Right.
13: But if the male voice that she heard in her head told her to kill her children, and she killed her children, then she knew what she was doing. She knew what the word kill meant in order to take her children's lives. So she did know what she was doing.
32: I'm almost out of time, but that is such a great point. So in other words, if the let's say there's a male voice in her head because of postpartum psychosis. He says, kill your kids. She says, I now have to kill the kids. And then she does it, meaning she knew exactly what it was she was doing. That's a great point.
13: Yeah, that's, yeah. I mean, she didn't feed them dinner afterwards.
32: Right.
13: She didn't give them a bath. She didn't read them a story. She killed them, so she understood what the instructions in her head were telling her to do.
32: Carrie, I appreciate that out of Michigan. We love that you listen every night. It was a very, very good point. Think about that. If there was a male voice telling her, kill your children, and then she kills the children, she was following the orders of the male, which means she knew what kill them meant. Well, that's a good point. Makes your head hurt a little bit, but that's a good point. 888-941-PAGS, JoePags.com. Keep it here. Coming back.
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17: ABC News, I'm Dave Packer. President Trump ordered by a federal judge to give 30 days notice before making any changes to the Kennedy Center, including renovation or demolition. ABC's Peter Haralambos.
18: Despite a judge blocking President Trump from renaming the Kennedy Center after himself, Trump has threatened to stop the center's already funded renovation if his name's not plastered on the facade of the Performing Arts Center.
20: The Trump administration should certainly have recognition because, frankly, if we don't do that, it's going to close. It'll end up being ripped down.
17: An F-16 from the Texas Air National Guard was on a training mission when it crashed this afternoon in rural Blair Township outside of Traverse City. The pilot safely ejected. OpenAI now disclosing 6 new incidents of, quote, concerning behavior where ChatGPT models allegedly attempted to override human instructions and then hide their tracks. UCLA researchers now say the T-Rex was warm-blooded with a body temperature 97 degrees Fahrenheit. This is ABC News.
21: Now, impact traffic from the Quantum Fiber from AT&T Traffic Center.
22: Couple of problems out here affecting I-25, north on I-25 between Santa Fe and Alameda. Wreck there, it's on the shoulder. It's a little crowded from Broadway on up. And we got a wreck on south on I-25 at Colfax, causing that delay from I-70 trying to get through downtown. Drive taking nearly 20 minutes. Eastbound I-70 at Havana, that wreck cleared out. That drive is improving. With traffic, I'm Susan Thielen.
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0: to have you. Thanks. I appreciate you stopping by. 1 hour from now, part one with Sage Steele, formerly of ESPN. Now has her own show, The Sage Steele Show, that's doing great in podcast form. Go find it everywhere. Follow her everywhere as well. We talk about all of the hot button issues that are going on, whether it's Caitlin Clark in the NBA, the WNBA, Caitlin Clark, WNBA, being white, being straight. Also, are you a woman or are you not a woman to join the WNBA? They won't even verify that you've got to be a woman. I mean, a biological XY, or XX, I should say, human being. Get into all that and then some. We actually front-loaded, though, with a lot of conversation about SportsCenter. Back in the day, watching SportsCenter was must-see TV with Dan Patrick and Keith Olbermann. It just was. I mean, these guys were as popular as you get on television. Why did ESPN go away from that? Why did they decide that they had to get into culture wars? Why did they decide they had to side with Kaepernick and not just report what was going on? We get into all that and then some, and also about her leaving. She left because she's like, I'm not going to sit here and take a bunch of shots so I can go to work at this place. And it's a very, very interesting conversation. Two parts today. Part one, 1 hour from now. Part two, 2 hours from now. Don't miss any part of my interview with Sage Steele. The entire interview with Aaron Mullen that I did last night that you did not get on the radio show, where we're breaking down. Aaron is an international star when it comes to television and radio and podcasts. We break down Macklemore and Sydney Sweeney and Lindsay Clancy, those of you calling in about that. We do all the Gavin Newsom, who I guess announced that he won't run for president if Kamala Harris does run for president. That's all very interesting. We break all that down. That is my upload today on YouTube. It's YouTube. It's actually joepags.com/YouTube. Or if you're floating around YouTube, look up at Joe Pags, at JoePags. Sandra, you see your boy McConnell today voting? You see any of that?
1: No.
0: Yeah, I'm getting your voice twice. Mitch McConnell voted today in just one of these rounds. It was very reminiscent of when Dianne Feinstein did the same thing. Did the same exact thing. Dianne Feinstein, remember, she was like, just started like giving a speech. She died shortly thereafter. They rolled her in a wheelchair like they have with McConnell now. And I don't want the guy to die, but he certainly should not be there. He's in the Senate, and they're going around the table, and they're going, the votes are this way. Those who are on the right are all expected to vote yes or yay. Those who are on the left are all expected to say no or nay. So again, if you're on the right, if you're a conservative, if you're a Republican, you're supposed to say aye or yay or yes. If you're on the left, you're supposed to say no. That's the way the votes were being split. So we get to McConnell. Actually, you're going to hear Elisa Slotkin and her vote first. And, of course, Democrat, she's going to say no. McConnell, who's up next, is supposed to say yes or aye or yay.
2: Senator Slotkin.
3: No by proxy.
2: Senator McConnell.
4: No.
0: What?
2: McConnell.
4: Aye.
2: Senator Hoeven.
0: He says no twice. Now, we were wondering if Mitch McConnell were nonverbal. Is he not able to speak? Well, he can, but doesn't know what he's saying. Let me make it very clear again. Rolling into that room, and I mean that literally, they rolled him in a wheelchair. I'm sure several aides and several other senators said, Mitch, you just got to say aye. That's it. Nothing else. Nothing more, nothing less, just do it. Gets to him, and he says, no. And so he's having to say, aye. He goes, no. Aye. We play it for you again. Listen, we've got listeners in Kentucky. We love you guys. Is this what you want for your Senate? For one of your two senators? Is this what you want representing your state? Let him go home, and maybe he'll get all healed up. He can live another 50 years. I don't care. But Mitch McConnell should not be making any decisions in the United States Senate in this condition.
2: Senator Slotkin.
3: No by proxy.
2: Senator McConnell.
4: No.
2: Senator McConnell.
4: Aye.
2: Senator.
0: He's just supposed to say aye. That's it. Sam, you're young and happening. Do you want your senator to be this?
1: No, not at all. And he's getting paid
0: a lot of money. I mean, literally, you can't roll the guy in and have him say, aye, that's it. Well, maybe he got confused. All right, well, he said no the first time for no reason. Then everybody around him said aye. He goes, no, again. And then he says aye. See, if nothing else, I hope you appreciate that about this show and about me. I'm not going to support Mitch McConnell simply because he's a Republican. I don't think he's effective at all for the people of Kentucky. I think it's kind of ridiculous that he can't even say aye and then roll him out. He didn't have to say anything else. There was nothing else going on. Go have some lunch. Just say the word aye. Sam, I might even open the phone lines just to see what people think about people being 80, 85, 90, 95, dying in office. I mean, where are we with that? Are we any better than the left was with Biden if we try to support a guy like Mitch McConnell who can't do anything in the job? We were right in going after the cover-up of Joe Biden's cognitive abilities being gone. We were right when we did that. Are we now going to pretend like Mitch McConnell isn't in the same boat, if not worse? And if so, why? Because we're taking sides? I don't take sides like that. I can't tell you today if Mitch McConnell agrees with me on anything. You know why? Because if I asked him, he wouldn't be able to answer me. There's an update on the Dan Kennedy Center, and I say that not to damn John F. Kennedy, but because I'm so sick and tired of the whole Kennedy Center stuff. And you might say, well, why do you keep covering it? Because something stupid happens every day. And I think that you all should be completely abreast of how stupid things can be on a court level, on a federal circuit court level, on an appeals court level, even at the Supreme Court when it happens. Because judges keep on chiming in on the Kennedy Center. Here's the latest from our friends at Newsmax. Judge, Kennedy Center must provide notice prior to any physical changes. I kid you not. A federal judge on Thursday, today, ordered the Kennedy Center to provide 30 days notice before making any major physical changes to the building, including demolishing it, an option President Donald Trump has raised. U.S. District Court Christopher Cooper, who we know was appointed by Obama, said his ruling would avoid any confusion on that score given more recent events. Or on that score, I don't want to say that, given more recent events, including the sudden closure of the building to the public on Wednesday. Matt Floca, the Kennedy Center's executive director and chief operating officer, said he closed the iconic Performing Arts Center temporarily because to acute risks to public safety resulting from continued structural deterioration of the aging building. That sentence was written horribly, just letting you know. The building will be closed for at least 7 days to assess existing safety risks in those portions of the main building exhibiting severe structural deterioration, Flocka said. The temporary closure, which occurred without notice Wednesday, is separate from the vote Tuesday by the Kennedy Center's board to close the Performing Arts Center indefinitely for repairs, Flocka and other officials said. Closure was based on an inspection of the roof terrace canopy and a partial ceiling collapse earlier this month, adding Flocka, the closure may be extended after evaluation next week, he said. All right, so the judge chiming in, because he's an Obama judge, who probably has heard from some either minions of Obama or Obama himself, is making the decision that you can't do anything. You can't make any changes whatsoever. No physical changes, which means you can't repair what's wrong. Why don't they want the Kennedy Center to be repaired? Why do they want it just to fall apart? To prove a point? Does this Judge Cooper go home every night and say, yep, eating dinner. Yep, got him today. Got that Trump today. The whole thing is so sick. Let's talk about Mitch McConnell. I want to go to David, who's in Melbourne, Florida. David, what's on your mind? Hi.
5: Hey, Joe. I don't know if you've seen it or not, but you have to go online, and you can find a chamber camera that shows him sitting next to his handler, and he doesn't

0: Florida. Love being on WMMB. For me, we have to show who we are now. For me, we have to say we called out Biden because he wasn't fit at all. We called out Feinstein. She wasn't fit at all. We have to call out McConnell, don't we? We can't be that guy, can we? That you, well, because it's on our side, psst, don't worry about it. All good. Psst, hey, between you and me, don't say anything. Why not? Why wouldn't we say something? I would rather have a younger, more cognizant, more in charge, more on top of his game, better decision-making Republican or conservative than this guy. And your answer might be, yeah, but what if you get somebody who's a Democrat? Wouldn't that be worse? No, it wouldn't be worse. I can fight in a fair fight through strategy, through politics, through words, through debate, somebody who's there, then I can support somebody who's not there. And again, if people are voting for Mitch McConnell, why would they ever vote in a Democrat? They wouldn't. So I think this makes us look bad. And by us, I mean conservative people who love the Constitution and love this country. I think it makes us look bad. There should be a lot of pressure right now. There should have been that entire 6 or 8 weeks, whatever it was, for Mitch McConnell to get out of the way now. Mitch, you're not only not helping us, you're actually hurting us. And the midterms, it might, those who are like center right a little bit, who are thinking about voting or not voting, why would I go and vote if we're going to have people that are going to be in office until their late 80s, early 90s, into their hundreds? Didn't Strom Thurmond serve until he was 100? I mean, what is that? Was that the intention of the founding fathers? Even if you're just a shell of your former self and everybody's going to tell you what one word to say, you still have the right to be there. It's all very weird, man. Kentucky, step up. Make your voices heard and tell them, get the hell out of the way. Let's get a new generation of young conservatives from Kentucky that can go and do the job and the bidding of the people of Kentucky. Your thoughts about this, 888-941-PAGS, 888-941-7247, joepags.com. That's the number. 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It's joepags.com/YouTube. Check out all the long-form stuff, including the one with Aaron Mullen from last night that is not, has not been on the radio. We might give you a little bit of that tomorrow. But it's where we break down really hot topics, and I think that you'll like this a lot. I've also got the Body Cam channel, Joe Pags Body Cam, JoePagsBodyCam, over on YouTube. It's a second page where I just break down every single morning. You can wake up Monday through Sunday and get a new body cam video. And now, those are doing very well as well. 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A lot of people are asking about the GLP-1s. We're seeing the dramatic changes in people's bodies. They've got the face that we've all talked about as well from the GLP-1s. But still, the most popular way to do that is by shot. 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And then you have to make sure that you stay on that plan. 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
0: More of the Joe Pags Show coming up on 630 KHOW. 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
0: All right, great to have you. Thanks. I appreciate you stopping by. There's a lot going on. It is the Joe Pag Show. Sage Steele, part one next hour. And, of course, she is formerly of ESPN, has now been of Sage Steele for the past several years. Took a long time for her to speak out. My show is one of the first shows that she spoke out on, and I really appreciate her friendship coming back on today. We talk about a lot of topics you want to know more about. So we're going to have that part one is next hour, part two, in hour number three. Let me go to the phone lines about Mitch McConnell, Kansas City. What's going on, Jay?
12: Hey, good afternoon, Joe. Say, I just wanted to point out that for years I've been saying this. I'm not as much concerned about term limits as I am about age limits. We have to have this in place. I have worked in private industry for more than 40 years. I have never once worked for anyone over the age of 70. Why? Because they have enough sense in private industry to retire.
0: Yeah.
12: And you cannot have a condition, especially like the Supreme Court, lifetime appointment, excuse me, lifetime. So you can be 100 and drool all over yourself like Ruth Bader Ginsburg, and so it's no problem. You have to have upper and lower limits. You have a lower limit for the presidency. I think it's, what, 35?
0: 35, yeah.
12: Yeah, so how can you not have an upper limit? What you're saying is, oh, it doesn't matter. you know. Now, you may exclude some people that are cognizant. Cognitively there.
0: Yeah.
12: Yeah. And, well, like Trump. But you know what? That's fine. If we had these age limits, maybe people like Trump would have run earlier, and you use them up in more of a cognitive years, but you'd exclude situations like this, because this is terrible. You have to have, you must be this tall to ride the ride. You can't say, oh, now you know the upper limit is there's no upper limit. That's ridiculous.
0: Well, what is the upper limit?
12: I mean, give me the limit. Retire. The limit? Oh, I'm sure you wouldn't agree with me, and a lot of people wouldn't. That's fine, but I say 70.
0: Okay.
12: You do not go for executive offices or executive positions beyond the age of 70. Now, if you had an owner of a business, let's say, that wanted to, he developed a business, he's going to run it into the ground, he's going to work till he dies, that's fine. But you know what? He best be putting people in place to cover him when he dies. If he wants to die with a business, that's his business.
0: Jay, I hear you. Listen, I got to move on. I hear you. Let me give you my response. I'm not mad at the 70 age. I just don't think there should be an age limit. And the reason why I say that is we can easily find out if somebody's cognizant, easily find out if they can pass a cognition test. If they can't, then they're gone. Joe Biden never took one because he shouldn't have been the president. There's no reason to not test these people for their cognitive abilities and their ability to do the job. I mean, you've got to go. I don't think there's an age limit on driving, but you've got to certainly go after a certain age in most states and prove that you can handle the car again. So, I mean, I hear you. I'm with you. But at the end of the day, I'm here to say probably not an age limit, an upper age limit, probably something more like, can you do the job or not? If you can't get through a simple cognitive test, then you're out. And then the vice president takes over, or you're out. You can't even run. Even to run and be the nominee for a major party, I think that you take a cognitive test. And if you decide not to do it, then you are not eligible. Then we can put that in place. Because the president is 80. I think his cognition is fine. But at the same time, if you're saying no more after 70, he probably only would be able to have run the first time, but never again. All right, keep it here. Much more to come. Sage Steele next hour as well. Going to give you an update on what's going on with Iran, and somehow Yemen is now involved in the war. Keep it here.
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10: Now, impact traffic. Some clearing has been happening out there on the major highways. Highway 36 eastbound at Interlochen Loop, there was an issue off the left shoulder there. That has now been cleared. Also, I-25 northbound at Alameda, still a little heavy there, but the accident that was there earlier has been cleared. I-25 southbound at Colfax, there was an earlier issue there as well. That has been cleared. Slowing does remain there also. With traffic, I'm Jeffrey Dalle.
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21: KC.
2: News. I'm Dave Packer. President Trump ordered by a federal judge to give 30 days notice before making any changes to the Kennedy Center, including renovation or demolition. ABC's Peter Haralambos.
15: Despite a judge blocking President Trump from renaming the Kennedy Center after himself, Trump has threatened to stop the center's already funded renovation if his name's not plastered on the facade of the Performing Arts Center.
17: The Trump administration should certainly have recognition because, frankly, if we don't do that, it's going to close. It'll end up being ripped down.
2: An F-16 from the Texas Air National Guard was on a training mission when it crashed this afternoon in rural Blair Township outside of Traverse City. The pilot safely ejected. OpenAI now disclosing six new incidents of, quote, concerning behavior where ChatGPT models allegedly attempted to override human instructions and then hide their tracks. UCLA researchers now say the T-Rex was warm-blooded with a body temperature 97 degrees Fahrenheit. This is ABC News. Some people opposed to flock cameras are taking removal into their own hands.
21: In one instance, a group of hackers took down a flock camera above a roadway and instead of destroying it, reverse engineered it and shared the extracted data with several tech-related media outlets. One analysis found that an ALPR typically captures 28 pictures of a single passing vehicle, but some over 100. With the images then sent to Flock through a cellular network.
2: ABC's Jim Ryan. Fiji's declared a national HIV emergency. The island nation's health ministry says about one in every 60 adults is now living with HIV, compared to one in 167 5 years ago. Fiji is offering free HIV testing and free prevention medication for those at highest risk. Texas coach Steve Sarkisian says that he should have been better handled his post-interview with ESPN reporter Holly Rowe after the Ohio State win. Dave Packer, ABC News.
22: Firefighters are celebrating Colorado's first housing development built to wildfire preparedness standards in Jefferson County. Half of all Colorado homeowners live in an urban wildland interface. Colorado Division of Fire Prevention and Control Director Mike Morgan says the neighborhood is designed to eliminate combustible paths between homes.
23: We have science around fires starting inside buildings, burning out. Now we're really focused on the science about fires that are starting outside of buildings and burning in.
22: He says the neighborhood addresses the most important factor in large fire events, resilient communities. There's a chance of rain along the Front Range all weekend.
24: We're looking at pretty good chances each day, Friday, Saturday, and even Sunday for showers and thunderstorms. None of those days is a washout with rain all day long, but each afternoon and evening will contain chances for showers and thunderstorms.
22: That's Fox 31 Chief Meteorologist Dave Frazier. That's the latest. I'm Chad Bauer.
25: Now, Impact Traffic.
10: Some clearing has been happening out there on the major highways. Highway 36 eastbound at Interlochen Loop. There was an issue off the left shoulder there. That has now been cleared. Also, I-25 northbound at Alameda. Still a little heavy there, but the accident that was there earlier has been cleared. I-25 southbound at Colfax. There was an earlier issue there as well. That has been cleared. Slowing does remain there also. With traffic, I'm Jeffrey Dalle.
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11: From San Antonio, along with Sam and Polo, it is the Joe Pag Show. Thanks. Appreciate you stopping by. Sage Steele at the bottom of the hour. We're going to get into her leaving ESPN, her doing her own thing, why ESPN went from must-see TV with Dan Patrick and Keith Olbermann every night on The Big Show to this radically far-left progressive garbage that it turned into. I think they're trying to get it back on track, but where it was, then where it went, just didn't make any sense. We talk about that. Plus, we break down sports stories. Sage is a great sportscaster. So we break down Caitlin Clark in the WNBA. We break down why they won't define what a woman is in the WNBA. We break down also the Sydney Sweeney ad that's all the rage right now. Great conversation with Sage. Make sure you stick around for that. It's we go a lot into it. I know people in my age range used to watch ESPN every night. And you probably want to hear some of the inside baseball from there. We go there with Sage Steele. Do not touch that dial. Meantime, you've got more on what's going on with the U.S. and Iran. But before we do that, I want to bring you some audio. This is, I guess, James Tallarico's pastor. Now, again, like I said the other day, for those of you not in Texas, you still should be very concerned about the U.S. Senate race in Texas. James Tallarico is getting big bucks into political action committees from people like Reid Hoffman, $10 million allegedly. And then he claims that he's only getting very small $5 donations from Texans. That's not true. He's getting a lot of money from outside of Texas. I hope that the president and all these, you know, MAGA PACs, political action committees, will send a bunch of money to Texas and in other states where they need to make sure they win the U.S. Senate seats. Because it's a very, very close race. In many polls, it's showing neck and neck, almost a tie, between Tallarico and Paxton. I have said openly, I'll continue to say this, that Ken Paxton, the current attorney general, who is great for Texas and has been great for all the years he's been the attorney general, needs to get out there and campaign to talk about what he will do, what he has done, and how he's made Texans' lives better. That's what he's got to focus on. Let me focus on Tallarico. Let other people who are out there doing what I do for a living focus on Tallarico, where we're not taking a side because we feel like it. We're taking a side because Paxton is head and shoulders a better candidate than James Tallarico on his best day. But Tallarico's pastor came out. I've been saying for a long time now that James Tallarico is a fake Christian. People say, who are you to judge? You guys think that Christians don't judge? What are you, crazy? Of course we do. We say the triune God is the right God. If you don't follow our God, we're judging you not following the right God. We believe that the Father, Son, the Holy Spirit is God. We believe that Jesus was the embodiment of God in a human body on earth. So, I mean, the idea that we're never judgy is kind of strange because we certainly are. We have to make discernments, judgments. We have to make sure that we're making the right decisions according to our faith. But James Tallarico has been lying, in my opinion, about his faith. He says there are six genders. There are not. There are two. He has said that God is non-binary. That's just stupid. I don't know. Why would I even retort that? It's just dumb. He has said, I love the trans kids, when asked what he loves outside of politics. That's weird. Just the other day, somebody asked him his favorite drag queen's name, and he actually gave a name. What? You have a favorite drag queen? He has said that his campaign is vegan as he's eating a big rib, pretending that he's Mr. Texas. He has said that Christians believe in our the border is like our back porch. Welcome everybody. James Federico's welcoming everybody to his back porch? Really? You can just show up? 10 million illegal aliens can show up in James Federico's back porch and he's cool? But he keeps on trying to hide behind this idea that he's a Christian. He's the guy that said that the story of the conception of Jesus Christ is somehow proof positive that you need consent or before becoming pregnant or being pregnant. Therefore, he's suggesting Christianity somehow supports choice instead of pro-life. The guy's a fool. I got to be very direct with you guys, gals, everybody who's listening and watching. If you're supporting Tallarico or considering it, you're a fool. Unless you like somebody who lies to your face. Unless you like somebody who will say anything to get to power. But I've told you where I am and I backed it up with proof. But let's hear from his former pastor. Sam, this is his former pastor that had this to say?
2: I believe so, yes.
11: All right, here it is.
12: Trump people are attacking Tallarico for saying that God is non-binary. That's literally what he is.
13: Yeah.
12: He went on Fox News and walked that back.
11: Reverend Babs Miller, St. Andrew's Presbyterian Church, home church of James Tallarico.
12: Did you see that?
13: He's giving some advice that I don't think he should be following.
12: Yeah, because that's something that attracted me to this church was
13: And I can guarantee you that once he gets elected, he'll change his tune.
11: Yeah. What? Gold Babs here is not happy with what he's saying and walking back these radical things. But once he gets elected, he's gonna go back and change things. He's going to change his tune back to where he was. That's what she just said.
13: Back to where he was.
12: Okay. But he has to kind of play this game.
13: Yes. That's what his campaign has convinced him of, is that the Democratic Party is backing off on their stances on trans and all of this. And so his staff is encouraging him to kind of do the same thing just for the next 50 weeks. Days, I guess. I think it's bad advice, personally. But if it helps him win, okay.
11: This was recorded a week ago. A week ago. Old Babs is not very happy. Clearly it was an undercover video. Do we know who the undercover journalist was, Sam?
2: I'm not sure, but the Daily Wire had this.
11: I mean, Babs is unhappy that James Tallarico's changing his stance or backing away. But once he gets selected, he's going to change his tune back to where he was. So once he gets selected, he's going to say that God is non-binary again, and that I love the trans kids. And just let anybody show up to your house, to your border, or your fence, and welcome them in and feed them all. And, oh yeah, Mary carrying Jesus proves that Christians are for abortion. You can't make it up. It's just true. But yet somehow he's tied with Ken Paxton. So let me say it again. Ken, campaign and tell people all the good you've done for Texans. We'll take care of Tallarico by telling the truth. When I say take care of, we will tell the truth on who this radical guy is. And then when we're talking about politics, this one's interesting. Sam, I don't know if you saw this. Did you see that Jake Tapper and Gavin Newsom went fishing? You see that?
2: No.
11: Paul, you see that? You watching the Jake Tapper and Gavin Newsom fishing trip?
14: No, thank you.
11: It is so weird because these two somehow decided to go stand in a river somewhere. I kid you not. Fly fishing. Both have some sunglasses on. Both have a cap on. And somehow we got perfect video like on a gimbal and perfect audio. Sam, can you believe that? And just on the fly, they're talking about, the race for president next time. This is crazy.
14: Well, yeah, it's a lot of Democrats.
15: 31 flavors. And
14: you're not even the only Californian.
15: No, right. Yeah.
14: You got Rokana.
15: Yeah.
14: Kamala.
15: Yeah. I don't know if she runs, but we'll see.
14: I know she's called around.
15: Yeah. But I wouldn't run if she ran.
14: If she runs, you will not.
15: Of course not.
11: So stupid and scripted. They're acting like it's unscripted. A couple of guys out there, fly fishing.
16: I would like to refer you back to the space shuttle.
11: What? Why? You think this is what?
16: No, I'm saying because they're showing that this is amazing audio and video, but when we were watching
11: it was
16: horrible.
11: No, I agree with you. We have the best audio and video ever. We can't even hear the water of the river flowing by. It's perfect. They're both mic'd up to the hilt, and they both have sunglasses on and baseball caps. I don't think either one has ever worn a baseball cap before in their lives. And they're just a couple of dudes fishing, talking about running for election in 2028. By the way, the breaking news was, and this is why they did this whole fake thing, was if Kamala runs, I won't. You hear what Newsom said? That's what he said.
14: Yeah, it's a lot of Democrats.
15: 31 flavors. And
14: you're not even the only Californian.
15: No, right. Yeah.
14: You got Rokana.
15: Yeah.
14: Kamala.
15: Yeah. I don't know if she runs, but we'll see.
14: I know she's called around.
15: Yeah. But I wouldn't run if she ran.
11: I wouldn't run if she ran. Then Tapper acts like he's stunned by that.
14: If she runs, you will not.
15: Of course not. Why would I? Do that to her. I wouldn't do it to me. Why would I wouldn't do that to you? I wouldn't waste everyone's time. Who needs that?
14: What do you mean? That doesn't even make sense to me.
15: Sam,
11: help me out here. Like, these two fools are just in the middle of a river somewhere fishing.
2: Wow.
11: Come on, man.
15: First of all, electorally, it's a gift from God for everybody else. They enjoy the hell out of it. Mutual assured destruction. It services no greater good.
14: I mean, you do whatever you want. I don't care. But like, but counter argument would be like, she had a shot.
15: Yeah.
14: And you've never run, and she's run twice.
15: Yeah. And I mean, that would be the. That'd be the approach to the.
11: Do they just never catch a fish? They keep on just throwing the line out. Just keep on throwing it. Hey, look at me. Look at me throwing the line out.
16: Aren't they literally fishing for...
11: They are.
16: For something else here, too?
11: Yes. They're fishing for votes. They're fishing for something.
15: Campaign, certainly. That would be the case you'd make. Pretty good one, actually. Yeah, that's objectively true. I just... but I know what that means. I know her base of supporters. I know her friends. The Zen diagram on that is just pure crossover. It's not... I wouldn't do that.
11: Did he say the Zen diagram?
16: He sure did.
11: It's the Venn diagram. Why would he say the Zen diagram? This doofus thinks he can be the president. Now, there are a couple of ways to take what he just did. Either he says that because he means it. He's going to get out of the way if Kamala Harris decides to run. Or more likely, he says that to tell the donors, I'm only going to run if she's not running. I think that's probably more likely because he doesn't want to have a cat fight in California. It would hurt him. But at the same time, he is, without telling Kamala Harris don't run, he's telling the donors, if she does, I'm not running. So if you want me, you got to make sure she doesn't. I think it's more likely. But I just have to assume that they really believe Americans are stupid people. That will watch that and go, man, look at the couple of guys out fishing. Good audio. I'm glad we can hear what they said. And I don't even think there are hooks on the lines. Just kept on doing this. Hey. They just keep, what are we doing? And they think we're just going to buy it. Now, I got a hook, line, and sinker, pun intended. But I have to be honest. There are a lot of idiots who vote progressive, vote left, vote DSA, who do believe it. Oh, this is so cool. They're just out there fishing. How cool is that? Just talking about stuff. And Tapper's like, what? You won't? Is she run? What? And then Tapper starts making the case for why Gavin Newsom should run. He goes, I don't care what you do. Do whatever you want. But, she's already running. She already had her chance. You haven't run yet at all. I mean, Sam, what do you think is going on there?
2: I think they're trying so hard to be like a reality show, and it's just failing.
11: And, Paula, you're saying if you can be that good with audio and video, why couldn't we have better shots of the shuttle landing?
16: Yes.
11: Or the capsule landing.
16: I guess that's what you want to call it, yeah.
11: Well, it wasn't a shuttle. The shuttle wasn't coming right. Flogging in the water. But, I mean, at the end of the day, I can't even argue with that anymore. Because you've got perfect riverside, flowing river audio. You can't even hear, a bird chirping. You know what I mean?
16: And then you have these other pieces of audio that you play where people are, talking too far away from the microphone.
11: Right.
16: Or they're talking too close to the microphone.
11: Yeah, this is perfection.
16: Or they're in the hallway and there's echoing and you name it, but there it's like silence. I mean,
11: they found the most quiet river
16: AI
11: ever on the planet. 888-941-PAGS, 888-941-7247, joepags.com. 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Would you prefer it to be Kamala Harris because she is easier to beat? Would you prefer that it's Gavin Newsom because he's an empty suit? Do you worry about that at all? Are you more concerned about 2028 for Rubio or Vance or DeSantis or whomever? 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
24: Showers and thunderstorms this evening, wrapping up late tonight. Mostly cloudy and 57 overnight. Partly sunny, 82, with a good chance for showers and thunderstorms again on Friday afternoon and evening. I'm Dave Frazier, Fox 31 Pinpoint Weather.
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11: Have you? Thanks. I appreciate you stopping by. There's a lot going on. It is the Joe Pags Show. I implored President Trump over on X a little while ago, Sam, because of his support for some of these candidates is becoming problematic for me. Now, I don't know that he's supporting this woman.
2: Really?
11: Look, do me a favor and look up Elvira Salazar. She probably goes by Elvira Salazar out of Florida. She is a Republican that I know that the president has endorsed in the past. I just want to know if he is endorsing her for re-election. E-L-V-I-R-A, last name Salazar, and I just have to know if he's supporting her re-election campaign, because she comes out and basically says, ICE is bad, and we've got to stop. She's literally using a Truth Social post by President Trump.
2: Wow, he did endorse her.
11: I mean, on this actual video I'm about to show everybody who's watching, and you'll hear it if you're listening, it says Congresswoman Maria Elvira Salazar is, I forgot her first name was Maria, doing a truly fantastic job representing the wonderful people of Florida's 27th congressional district. A former news anchor, political reporter, Maria knows, blah, blah, blah, blah, blah. And then she comes out and throws them under the bus. I mean, I'm not sure I understand what the hell she's doing.
32: Mr. President, some of your immigration enforcement efforts have gone too far. In July, 50% of the 50,000 people that were detained had no criminal record. Be careful what your advisors are telling you about immigration policy. The same Hispanics who helped you get to the White House in 2024 feel betrayed today. You can be for immigration what Lincoln was for slavery and Reagan was for communism. I'm not talking about giving them amnesty. I'm talking about giving them a dignified life in this promised land.
33: I am Maria Elvira Salazar, and I approve this message.
11: She is saying Elvira. Okay. She literally tells the president in this ad, so clearly she knows that he can't run for re-election in 28, so she doesn't care what she says about him now. She used him for what she could use him for, and is now throwing him away. She says in this that more than 50% of those detained by ICE did not have criminal records. BS. Were they charged with a crime? Did they commit a crime by coming across the border illegally? Are they here illegally? Which is a civil infraction, if not a criminal infraction, depending on how they got here. What is she talking about? And then she says something that I thought was so denigrating to Hispanics in this country. Hispanics supported you, and you are betraying them. Hispanics who are here legally, unlike Maria Elvira Salazar, I'm sure she's here legally, I'm not saying she's not, but Hispanics who are here legally and didn't break the law and went through the proper path, do not support illegal immigration, Maria. They don't. And you saying this because you don't need Trump anymore, I guess, is horrible. She's already got the nomination in Florida, doesn't need his support to win, and she's probably going to win rather handily. So now she's separating herself from President Trump, acting like she's some sort of moderate savior for other people. It doesn't make any sense. And I'm just so sick and tired of the president giving these people his support, and then they show up and do something like this, and it's happened way too often. He's got to get much more careful about who he supports. 888-941-PAGS, 888-941-7247, joepags.com. Stage Steal Part 1, when we come back, we break down the ESPN days, the ESPN years, what happened to that network, and more. Keep it here.
0: Don't be an A-dub. 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
3: ABC News, I'm Dave Packer. OpenAI disclosed 6 new incidents where AI went rogue in the last 6 months. Meanwhile, discussions on AI safety have stalled on Capitol Hill after House Speaker Mike Johnson abruptly started the fall recess early. A judge has now ordered the White House to give 30 days notice if President Trump orders the demolition of the Kennedy Center. Photos last night captured the president looking at a poster board on Air Force One titled Kennedy Center Demolished. An F-16 fighter jet crashed Thursday in rural Michigan, leading to temporary evacuations in the neighborhood.
4: That F-16 from the Texas Air National Guard was on a training mission when it crashed this afternoon in rural Blair Township outside Traverse City. Fortunately, the pilot safely ejected.
3: ABC's Martha Raddatz in Los Angeles. Murder charges have been filed against the driver of the SUV in Tuesday's crash into a city bus that was followed by a deadly news helicopter crash. This is ABC News.
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6: I-25 northbound, just a little after Bellevue, there is an accident in the right shoulder there. Tow truck is arriving on the scene, so be on the lookout for that right shoulder I-25 northbound, just after Bellevue near 225. Also, Highway 36 eastbound at Interlochen Loop, there was an earlier crash there off the right shoulder. That has been cleared. Overall, things are looking better in terms of volume. With traffic, I'm Jeffrey Dallet.
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0: show on ESPN, she dared take a stand when it came to somebody telling her what she can and can't put into her body to keep a job. She's out there in the fray, whether it's news, culture, certainly sports. Of course, we're talking about the one, the only Sage Steele. Sage, how are you? Good to see you.
1: I'm so glad to see you again, Joe. Thanks for having me.
0: It's an absolute pleasure. You were so nice to me a long time ago when they were coming down on you like a ton of bricks. You and I connected on X, and I just loved your story because you could easily have given in, kept that cushy job, not really made a noise. But then again, you're giving up your autonomy. You're giving up your privacy. You're giving up, you know, your life outside of being inside of a studio. When you made that decision, how scary was that? And let's fast forward to today where you're dominating in podcasts and so much more.
1: Oh, my gosh. Well, thank you for using the word dominating. It doesn't feel that way.
0: You're doing so good.
1: Fake it till you make it, right? That's the word, scary. It was so scary in every way because all I had ever done was work for people, which I loved. I really prided myself on being a good employee, a good teammate. I loved that. I thrived in that environment. That's the sports environment, not just because it was at ESPN, but you're working together on something.
0: Yeah.
1: And then you stand up to your company and you sue them and then you settle and then you say, what do I do now? And I was like, okay, I'll go back to work for somebody else. And then I just started thinking, like, they'll have similar rules, especially at the traditional mainstream media companies. There's really no difference between any of them.
0: Right.
1: And I actually went on, I can't remember if we talked about this last time. I went on Bill Maher's podcast on Club Miranda. And he was the one, twice during that hour and a half conversation with him, he was like, you need to have your own show. You need to do it with me. And I was like, okay, he's high because he's high. And he taped all the shows.
0: Right.
1: I'm like, he'll never remember this. Well, he said it again. And then we got off the air and he's like, no, I'm serious. And since he was starting a podcast network at the time, Club Random, he was like, I'm serious. And shortly thereafter, I was his first hire.
0: That's something.
1: I'm so grateful for him. He, Bill Maher, talk about diversity of thought, right?
0: Yeah.
1: I mean, and he's such a leader in so many ways that we never dreamt of with Bill Maher today, just common sense, right? He gave me my start when it was not as cool to do that with somebody who thought as differently as the two of us do. And so then I went on my own, though. I just really wanted to try it on my own after about 8 or 9 months. And I was like, okay, I'll eventually, you know, have someone else leading the way and footing the bill, basically.
0: Yeah,
1: that didn't happen. And I had some opportunities, but because I had to survive on my own, Joe, for a few months, 5-6 months, and support myself in this endeavor financially. And then someone came along and then they want to take a percentage, right? I'm like, no, I think I can do this and I'm not sure, but I'm going to try it. And even if I fail, at least I know, at least I will have learned. Well, guess what? I've continued to do it. The Sage Steele Show is now 2.5 years in. I'm still clueless about the space and all the algorithms and thumbnails and that I don't want to care about. Fortunately, I have an incredible husband who's got an awesome business CEO background.
0: Yeah.
1: Who now is like, you go do your left brain activities. I'll take care of this. And I'm just so grateful for this crazy journey.
0: For those who don't know, who are watching and listening, many times the rev share is 50-50. So you go in and you work your ass off. You do the podcast. You're bringing in top A-list guests and somebody else gets half the money for the advertising because they're the ones doing that. Yet you're bringing the product. So doing it on your own is not easy, but it certainly is more beneficial because not only are you collecting more of the revenue, obviously, but you're also deciding who it is that's going to sponsor the show, who it is that you're going to sit down and talk to. You can say no to somebody, not worry about it. But I want to go backwards just for a second. When you left ESPN, could you have been hireable by NBC, ABC, CBS, CNN? Or were you in a way blacklisted because you dared say, I'm not going to let you keep putting shots in my arm so I can have a job? You know what I mean?
1: Oh, I was hireable. I did not have any non-compete that I signed whatsoever. But I never got a call. I still haven't, really, from any of those networks. I do a lot I'll come on and, you know, give my opinion. They ask me to come on Fox News all the time to give my opinion. Going on Hannity tonight, Jesse Waters, usually one of the two, if not both of them each, you know, once a week, Laura.
0: Right.
1: And I'm so grateful to those people who have become friends because they've encouraged me to continue to get out there and give your opinion. Here's the thing. As most of you probably know, when you're a journalist, like a true journalist,
0: right,
1: The story is not about you. You don't give your opinion. Difference between a journalist and an analyst. I was a journalist.
0: Yeah.
1: And my opinion didn't matter. My opinion was to ask the question. So it felt very uncomfortable to do that, to give my opinion on whether it's sports or politics. And so it's just been really, I'm grateful to Fox News for always having me on. It's been fun. And it, obviously it's helped with the growth of my show. But yeah, I never got that call. I do believe there's a lot of people who, I mean, my resume speaks for itself at 30 yes. years and the last 17 at ESPN. Like, I know how to host shows and moderate and all those things, and I love it. So I don't think it was ever, I was told it was never a question of my talent or skill set.
0: Right.
1: People get uncomfortable when employees all of a sudden find their voice and are no longer afraid to speak up, even if it's in a kind, professional way, which is what I always tried to do. And I think that because I ended up feeling in my heart that I had to sue ESPN and Disney, that yeah. other networks are like, oh my gosh, oh my gosh, oh my gosh, when that's, you know, that's not the, don't force us to put shots in our bodies anymore, and there won't be lawsuits, really.
0: Yeah, exactly. No, it's a great point. It's Sage Steele. Go and find her on all the social media, at Sage Steele. Go check out her YouTube. She's way behind me. Actually, she's very close to YouTube with me. But go check out her show. It's unbelievable. I love it. I watch it all the time. I want to talk a little bit more about ESPN, but not necessarily about you and ESPN, if that makes sense. Rich Eisen right now is doing something called This Was Sports Center, or That Was Sports Center. And where he's sitting down with Dan Patrick, and he's sitting down, well, hopefully he'll sit down with you, but he's sitting down with
1: That's
0: many different
1: happening.
0: People. No? Okay. Well, we can talk about that.
1: And I love him. I respect him. But I
0: right.
1: think that they'd like to pretend like I'm not in any of the archives at all. I think they're going to pretend
0: well,
1: like
0: Well, he works for Disney again. So I think he would have when he right. wasn't an entity yeah. that worked for ESPN and Disney. But you're probably right. But he's sitting down with Berman and all these other people. And what awesome. Reminds what it all reminds me of, I started in television news in 1994. I was a TV news anchor for a long time. I and won a bunch of awards for journalism, so I get the difference between being an editorialist and a journalist. But when I saw the Sports Center folks doing what they were doing, it was cutting edge. It was amazing. It was not yes. political whatsoever. It was irreverent. It was funny. You were unbelievable on there, but of course you're the next generation. But watching him break down what was happening with Dan Patrick and Keith Olbermann before he went nuts and Chris Berman and all these people, it really took me back to what that used to be. Say,
1: yeah.
0: why does a company like ESPN or ABC or Disney, why do they decide we're not going to keep on doing what's working? Let's get culturally appropriate. Let's talk about stuff that we want to change somebody's thought process on an issue like transgenderism that has nothing to do with sports. Why didn't they just ride that train, man? It was awesome.
1: Yeah, it breaks my heart, to be honest with you, because it was just so unnecessary. But it all depends on your leadership. And when the turn really began, the leader, the president of ESPN, was a man by the name of John Skipper,
0: okay.
1: Who did a lot of good things, but he had a very unceremonial exit. It was a big deal. And he very much supports all those woke agendas. He did at the time, and then you start to see that in the coverage. He and many others, I mean, when you're the leader, obviously your ideas are passed along to others beneath you. Even if they don't agree, they're going to go along with it. And
0: right.
1: so the type of programming, the type of contracts that they signed when some broadcast rights deals were really interesting at that time. And you have to remember, above him, Disney CEO Bob Iger also falls in line very much on the left. At one point, he was running for going to run for president in 2020.
0: I forgot about that.
1: So, yeah. So, I mean, if that's your leadership, then that kind of explains it. To me, the turning point was the 2016 election when Donald Trump beat Hillary Clinton. Like, that was the turning point when everybody melted down, and the mandate that none of us were allowed to go on social media and talk politics was blown out of the water that night that he won,
0: yeah.
1: when our executives began tweeting about how terrible it is that Trump won. And I'm like, whoa, what's happening? And leadership allowed it. Breaks my heart, because to your point, they did. I mean, if it ain't broke, don't fix it.
0: Yeah.
1: I liken that a little bit to what Bud Light did and how they screwed that up so badly with Dylan Mulvaney. Like, just use your brain, and your marketing executive, the marketing intern, if they'd done a little bit of homework, could have figured out pretty clearly and easily that putting a man who identifies as a woman wearing a sports bra and a bunch of makeup is probably not the best person to appeal to your average beer drinker.
0: Right.
1: Like, the fact that they allow that. I mean, so it's these boneheaded decisions that hurt really good companies.
0: Yeah.
1: Like what Bud Light had established for half a century, and ESPN. When you had the people that you named, yes, Keith Olbermann, who was awesome until he wasn't.
0: Right.
1: But everybody else, Dan Patrick and Rob.

0: not we. They did this to themselves. I do think that it's turned a little bit. I don't know what you think, Joe. I think it's turned a little bit recently, and you saw Pat McAfee. Yeah, I don't either. I just saw it online. You saw Pat McAfee recently walking out of the tunnel at like a high school Olympic type style game. I don't know what it was, competition in Ohio. Pat McAfee walking out of the tunnel with Donald Trump. So
1: wow,
0: things are changing.
1: I didn't see that.
0: Yeah, it was shot. And I'm sitting there and I'm watching a bunch of my colleagues who were there too. And I'm laughing, cracking up, like going, oh my. In a way, I'm annoyed because I'm like, see, guys, it's not that hard.
1: Yes.
0: Remember all those years when they would go to the White House with Barack Obama and do the brackets for the NCAA tournament?
1: Yeah.
0: Like, that was great. And it was 8 years straight. And Andy Katz, who's awesome, he would go. And the second Trump got in office, we're going to stop it. The point is, like, half of your audience at ESPN is always going to hate Trump or love Trump or hate Obama or love Obama. So just don't do any of it. And
1: listen, I didn't vote for Barack Obama. You're such a good point. Let me just say this. I didn't like Barack Obama as a president. I agreed with three things that he did, and I talk about it all the time. Everything else I didn't like that he did it. I thought it was great that he did the brackets. As a conservative guy, I was like, the president should go there and should do brackets. And ESPN is for all for one, one for all. Like Michael Jordan said, or even Republicans buy sneakers. So I don't know why they made that shift. But to finish on the old SportsCenter stuff, Dan Patrick, when he was being interviewed by Eisen, said, we were boy band famous, and he didn't expect it. And when you've got something going that good, do you think that management starts to feel guilty or something about the success? Why would you touch it? Leave them alone. I mean, these people are bringing, ESPN was nothing before they hit something that was different and irreverent. I mean, they put CNN Sports out of business because they were so good early on. What do you think that is? Does management hate its own success?
0: I know exactly what it was. The executives in charge of what I'm about to say, the one in particular, is no longer there, fortunately. But he had a lot of power and he was able to do what he wanted, which was to keep all the talent in their place, make sure their head didn't get too big, make sure that they didn't believe that they were bigger than the four letters. And I saw the turn once and for all permanently after Stuart Scott died.
1: Yeah.
0: They knew they couldn't touch Stu. And for many reasons, but they knew they couldn't. And once he left, once he died, everything changed. They were waiting because along the way, they had let Dan Patrick go. Dan Patrick at the end wanted to go, but you can certainly make things more difficult for them to decide to leave, right? Depending on what you offer them and how you treat them every single day.
1: Yes.
0: How they treated Linda Cohn along the way, and she's off doing her own thing as well now, but my goodness, there were so many things that you saw Susie Colbert in the news recently. Other people besides the biggest names, although Linda's on that list too. It was ego. And it was like, wait a minute, these guys and gals, but usually these guys on TV, they're not bigger than us. Who do they think they are? When in essence, ride them, use them, use their name and their talent and their skill to bring more eyeballs to your entire network. So this is what happens when you have the wrong people in charge who don't fully understand business, number one, but number two, let their little egos get in the way of good business. This is the guy
1: who
0: didn't make the basketball team in high school, had to settle to be a manager, and was always mad at the other guys who were taller than him. These are the people I'm talking about who made the decisions, who ruined the network. But I do hope and pray for the sake of sports fans that what I'm seeing is actually true, that they're slowly but surely getting back to it. I just know that people like me and you and others, we'll never go back because we have found new ways to get sports that don't involve politics.
1: Well, what's interesting, and I don't think this whole thing about ESPN, there are really hot stories that I want to talk to you about. It's Sage Steele, by the way. Go follow her at Sage Steele everywhere. She's amazing. I want to finish with this. 10 years ago, I stopped watching SportsCenter, stopped watching ESPN. I stopped watching the NFL because the NFL was allowing Colin Kaepernick to be an idiot. And Colin Kaepernick has his First Amendment right. He could stand outside the stadium and wave a flag and hold a sign. When you're wearing the uniform of a franchise in a corporation that's like getting all sorts of tax breaks, you have to follow the rules. You don't do it wearing the uniform. Stop kneeling down. Stop, you know, wearing pigs on your socks, you know, to show that cops are no good. He can have whatever he wants to do with his First Amendment, but when you work at a job, the employer gets to set the rules. They allowed him to get away with that. But what turned me away from SportsCenter, not that you asked, Stan Verrett is a guy that I liked watching a lot. Stan, one day, when giving the report about Colin Kaepernick's latest hijinks, said, Kaepernick is doing, he's standing up for what my grandfather fought for in World War II. And I sent him a Twitter post. I said, Stan, what are you talking about?

0: This guy has nothing to do with your grandfather and his sacrifice. Nothing whatsoever. Your grandfather didn't go to war and put his life on the line and make a great life for his family so that a guy could kneel down making $14 million a year and complain about the national anthem. That isn't why he did it. And then that was it for me. I shut off ESPN. He came back and called me a couple of names or whatever. Yeah. He didn't call me like dirty names. He didn't call me foul names, but he was very, very sarcastic and that I don't understand. And probably because of my skin tone, I didn't understand. But for me, to say that this sports guy who was rich and had all of his fancy cars and his mansions was somehow the same as your grandfather, and he said your grandfather wanted a Colin Kaepernick to have this right, didn't make sense to me. And that was it for me. And I think there were a lot of people like me who said, man, you stopped telling me sports and you started taking a side on a political issue, and I wanted you just to be quiet and give me the sports. Does that make sense?
1: It does, and I hear this so often from so many people, and Stan was like the first person I ever did SportsCenter with, and I used to really, really love him. And then you hear or see what people say about you and say, okay, well, I guess there was a season for that friendship and relationship, and that's right. Fine. It's interesting. They laid him off a few years ago. He's one of the layoffs, maybe in 23. I don't know. There have been so many rounds of layoffs. They just hired him back. He's back.
0: I didn't know that.
1: At ESPN, and it's like, my goodness, because at the end of the day, It's when you have people who are choosing to be that divisive on air, as you witnessed and saw and wrote him about.
0: And then in public on Twitter. It was so strange.
1: On Twitter, it's another level. Yeah, it's ugly. You are choosing to hire people and pay people a lot of money to be divisive.
0: That's it for part one of my special interview with Sage Steele. We get into a whole lot more, including Sydney Sweeney, more about the WNBA. Is Caitlin Clark the modern-day Larry Bird when Bird came in the 1970s, early 80s? Going to talk about that and more part two next hour on the Joe Pags Show.
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2: A lot more, and yes, we will focus on what's going on with Iran. 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
1: Now, impact traffic.
4: Traffic moving pretty well right now around the metro area. However, we do have some slowing on I-70 eastbound between Peoria and Pena Boulevard. So plan for a little extra time there. And Pena outbound looking pretty heavy between E-470 and 56th Avenue. So plan on an additional 4 to 6 minutes when you are leaving the airport off Highway Central Park and 56th Place. There is a crash there. With traffic, I'm Jeffrey Dalle.
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10: ABC News, I'm Dave Packer. OpenAI disclosed 6 new incidents where AI went rogue in the last 6 months. Meanwhile, discussions on AI safety have stalled on Capitol Hill after House Speaker Mike Johnson abruptly started the fall recess early. A judge has now ordered the White House to give 30 days notice if President Trump orders the demolition of the Kennedy Center. Photos last night captured the president looking at a poster board on Air Force One titled Kennedy Center Demolished. An F-16 fighter jet crashed Thursday in rural Michigan, leading to temporary evacuations in the neighborhood.
11: That F-16 from the Texas Air National Guard was on a training mission when it crashed this afternoon in rural Blair Township outside Traverse City. Fortunately, the pilot safely ejected.
10: ABC's Martha Raddatz in Los Angeles. Murder charges have been filed against the driver of the SUV in Tuesday's crash into a city bus that was followed by a deadly news helicopter crash. This is ABC News. There are still 10 weeks left in the Atlantic hurricane season.
12: Here at the heart of the season, the Atlantic has produced 5 tropical storms, but none have hit the 74-mile-an-hour winds that would earn a hurricane designation. A trough of low pressure producing thunderstorms in the mid-Atlantic bears watching, but forecasters say the same El Nino wind shear that's kept the season quiet may kill that storm system as well.
10: Merriam-Webster, that's by the way ABC's Jim Ryan, Merriam-Webster says it added 1,400 new words and definitions to its dictionary, including vibe coding, yacht rock, parasocial, and Mandela effect. Dolly Parton awarded the Lifetime Achievement Award at the Americana Music Association ceremony last night, and she accepted via video posthumously.
13: I want to thank everybody at the AMA for recognizing me with this award. It's a great honor, truly. And just know that I will always love you.
10: I'm Dave Packer, ABC News.
14: majority of Coloradans oppose artificial intelligence and data centers. That's according to a new poll from Magellan Strategies. It found just 29% of those surveyed have a favorable opinion of AI. Magellan's Ryan Winger.
15: The stronger viewpoint is, look, AI is not necessary. We don't need it. And as far as data centers are concerned, it's a concern about power costs, water usage, noise. I mean, it runs the gamut.
14: The survey also shows Coloradans do not trust the companies building AI and that opposition to data centers is broad and intense. The Broncos look to bounce back from Monday night's disappointing opening game loss to the Chiefs, hosting the Jaguars on Sunday. Quarterback Bo Nix on Jacksonville's defense, which he also faced in a game last season.
16: They're always prepared. They have game plan things that are just really good that can throw some tendencies off. And then, honestly, they just have great players. They have great players and a great scheme.
14: Kickoff for Sunday's game is at 2:05. That's the latest. I'm Chad Bauer.
17: Now, Impact Traffic.
4: Traffic moving pretty well right now around the metro area. However, we do have some slowing on I-70 eastbound between Peoria and Peña Boulevard. So plan for a little extra time there. And Peña outbound looking pretty heavy between E-470 and 56th Avenue. So plan on an additional 4 to 6 minutes when you are leaving the airport off Highway Central Park and 56th Place. There is a crash there. With traffic, I'm Jeffrey Dalle.
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2: Thursday, there's a lot going on. There's a lot to get to. We've got Sage Field Part 2 at the bottom of the hour. Don't miss a second of that. I told you I'd be telling you about what's going on with Iran. We will give the update on that. It's interesting because the president is suggesting, should I... Sam, do me a favor. Go to Truth and see if he actually said this on Truth. Or are we going to get some inside person who knows somebody's uncle's aunt or something that, you know, somebody who's from... I want to know if he literally went on Truth and talked about whether he should annihilate Iran. and I think he probably did, because I think that he does those on Truth, to really send a message to the Iranian leaders. But in the meantime, here's the story from This Is News Nation. Iran war spreads to Yemen as Trump hopes for an end soon. Let me throw this out there. I went on X and I said, Mr. President, please stop supporting this Maria Elvira Salazar in Miami or in South Florida, because she literally just called you out and threw you under the bus. And some doofus answered over on X saying, oh, you post this as you're throwing him under the bus yourself? I'm like, what are you talking about? When did I throw the man under the bus? What are you talking about? How many times do I have to vote for a guy before you realize I'm a supporter of the guy? And then somebody else said, well, what do you want, the Democrat to win? I'm like, yeah. If the Democrat's being honest, I would rather the Democrat win so that we can go after that person and get him out of office next time. I don't want somebody to lie, get the endorsement of President Trump, and then throw him under the bus. If you missed last hour, why? We do this 3 hours a day. Sam, did he post it on X?
0: On X, I'm not sure.
2: Not X, Truth.
0: For some reason, I'm being blocked on Truth, so I don't know.
2: Wow. My daughter blocked on Truth? What the heck is that?
0: Yeah.
2: I'm looking at Truth right now. Let me go to his page and see if I can find something on there, because I get the feeling that he would probably post this right there. I'm looking at Truth now. This is good radio when I just look at like a website while we're doing it. But great news, blah, blah, blah, straighten out the horrible situation. Great news, thanks to the bold leadership of my friend, blah, blah, blah. I don't see it on Truth. I don't see it on Truth. Although, he did put a bunch of clips from Will Cain from today. Maybe we'll get some of those tomorrow. Guess who's going to be in Will Cain tomorrow?
0: I guess that will be you.
2: What? Stop it.
0: That's awesome.
2: Fox News Channel? It's weird. So, yeah, he posted a bunch of those things. So, let's see where they get this story. We'll get back to that in a second. But first, the war does spread to Yemen. Yemen is where the Houthis are, and if you recall, Yemen is where in the year 2000, a year before 9/11, Osama bin Laden and al-Qaeda blew up the USS Cole off the coast of Yemen. If memory serves, 17 sailors died because of this terrorist attack. So Yemen has not been our friend for a very long time. In fact, I think the guy was either the shoe bomber or the belt bomber or something on one of these planes was from Yemen. Either way, News Nation reports this. Iran war spreads to Yemen as Trump hopes for an end soon. From Tatiana Carter. The war with Iran has spread to a new front in Yemen as Houthi fighters attack Saudi Arabia, even as President Donald Trump says he hopes the broader conflict is nearing an end. Saudi warplanes have struck Houthi positions in Yemen, while Houthis have hit Saudi cities and energy sites, raising fresh concerns about oil supplies as they gain around Yemen's Red Sea coast. The Houthis said yesterday, they launched fresh attacks on Saudi military and energy targets, including the Red Sea port of Yanbu and an airbase at Khamis. I don't know how to say this. M-U-S-H-A-I-T. Mushait? We're going to go with that. Paul, are we good with that? You're not done with that, are we?
1: Say it the way you need to say it.
2: Mushait?
1: Yes.
2: Yes, good. That's good to you get Aaron if you say it like that. Anyway, Saudi Arabia has not confirmed all the claims, but has acknowledged striking Houthi positions in Yemen. Traffic through the Strait of Hormuz fell to just 3 commercial vessels Wednesday, compared with a 10-day average of about 18. According to Reuters, traffic through the Bab el Mandeb Strait also dropped to 21 vessels Wednesday from the 24 the day before. Trump said he hopes the war is nearing an end and that Iran wants a deal. He's expected to meet Gulf leaders at the UN General Assembly next week, according to Axios. Okay. First of all, I'm assuming that it's more closed than open because it was $3.99 a gallon today. Ended up going down the road a little bit, and I found it for $3.85 a gallon. Here in Texas, that is a lot. Those of you in California would kill for $3.85 a gallon. I get that. But it's still, I mean, obviously the Strait of Hormuz is still an issue. I just absolutely can't stand the fact that they get to run how our economy goes through some strait of water, you know, thousands of miles away in the middle of the Middle East. That just blows my mind. Here's the story, though, about what President Trump is contemplating. This is from the New York Post. Trump says he has a big decision coming up on Iran. Quote, do I want to go in and annihilate them? So it must be an actual quote because it says, quote, Ronnie Reyes wrote this over at the New York Post. President Trump said today that he was at a crossroads over whether to renew attacks in Iran or wipe out the regime and coming up. Do I want to go in and annihilate them or do I not? He told Axios, it's a big decision. Anything could happen with me. Trump's comments echo previous threats he levied against Tehran since the war began. But this time he said his next move is likely to be influenced by his meetings with Gulf allies at next week's United Nations General Assembly meeting. I want to find out where they are and how they're doing. We've been very protective of them, Trump added. Tensions are expected to be high at the gathering after the Iran-backed Houthis launched fierce attacks in Saudi Arabia this past week, threatening global oil and gas supplies. The UN Security Council already saw a clash on Thursday today after Russia and China vetoed a bid to extend an expert panel to monitor sanctions against Iran and the regime's nuclear program. Beijing and Moscow have been repeatedly accused of protecting Iran, even assisting its military operations during this war. Jennifer Lucetta, an American ambassador to the United Nations, slammed the vetoes as a clear act of obstructionism. This highlights Russia and China's support for the, quote, rogue regimes. Meanwhile, Iran allegedly scored another hit on the U.S. aircraft this week, with two unmanned MQ-1 Predator drones shot out of the sky in recent days, according to CBS News. So let me help. If the president's listening, he probably is. Mr. President, how you doing? Hopefully you're well on a Thursday. Annihilate them. Said it from the beginning. What is the goal of war? Think about that as you drive down the road, you're making dinner, going to soccer practice, you're checking out the podcast, wherever you happen to be. What is the goal of war? It's to win. To kill more of them than they kill of us. If you're going to bring war, and that's what happened here, kill the enemy, win. So if the word you need to use is have a victory, say that. If the word you need to use is annihilate them, say that. If the word you want to use is victorious, victory, superiority, they're dead, we're not. I mean, whatever, I don't care, whatever you want to say, let's not do what we did in Afghanistan for 20 years, leaving so many Americans maimed and so many dead without giving them the rules of engagement that would let them win. Like Herm Edwards said many years ago, you play to win the game. I'm not saying war is a game, but you're looking to beat the opposite side. You fight the war to win the war. You kill more of them than they kill of you, and they surrender, or you completely annihilate them. I'm not a warmonger. I would not have said, yeah, the president, hey, Pags, should we go into Iran? I would have said, yeah, let's not. Let's do all we can economically. Let's sanction like crazy like we're doing now anyway. But no, I don't think we need to just go and do this now. Not good timing for this. Now, of course, he had more intelligence than I had as far as what level of nuclear warhead they were at or nuclear enrichment. But again, let me say it again. This shouldn't be, should I annihilate them? That's the goal of the war, to annihilate them, destroy them, end them. So this to me isn't controversial. And again, when President Trump says things like this, he says them, I believe, not only for American consumption. I think he says that for Iranian consumption. He wants the president of Iran, who's different from the Ayatollah of Iran, who's different than the leadership in the IRGC in Iran, to go, all right, he might annihilate us now. We would not like that. We would not like that. So I'm again, if I have a vote, I'm going to raise my hand. If I have a vote, annihilate them. 888-941-PAGS. 888-941-7247. JoePags.com. Do you agree? Annihilate them. Do you agree? I mean, if you don't, but you're for the military operation, if you don't agree with annihilate them, but you're for us being there, then what do you want to see happen? What would you like to see happen? It's a simple question. Because if it's not total victory, then I'm not really sure what it is. 888-941-PAGS, 888-941-7247, joepags.com. Scroll down, click on contact. We're back after this. Stay here. More of the Joe Pag Show coming up on 630 KHOW.
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2: I'm glad to have you. Thanks. I appreciate you stopping by the Joe Pags Show for your Thursday. There's a lot going on. Sage Steele, part 2, at the bottom of the hour. So about 13, 14 minutes from now. Do not miss a second of that. We appreciate you stopping by. Let me go to Chris, who's in New Hampshire, about Iran. What do you think, Chris? Hi.
11: Well, I want to know what you think about this. So do you think it's possible that the powers that be in Iran have already fled Iran or in Russia or elsewhere with their families, so they don't care what happens to their people? And that's the dilemma President Trump is faced with. He doesn't want to hurt those people, but he may have to.
2: I think it's a fair question. Let me give you what I think is going on from the news and information I see every day. I think the Ayatollah is either very badly injured or he's dead. And this guy is the Ayatollah's son. The original Ayatollah, we killed him in the beginning of this. This is his son. We haven't seen him, anything from him in a long time. So if he's dead, then whoever the next in line is, they haven't even told us who it is probably still there. We know that the president is still there, the president of Iran, because we would know if he would have moved. We've got all sorts of surveillance on him. And the IRGC keeps on attacking our ships and trying to attack ships in the Strait of Hormuz. So I think the easiest way to answer that without everything I just said, let me just say this. If they were gone, the people would have taken the country back to themselves. They would have taken over government, and that would have been very clear to us. So there's somebody with an iron fist that's still in charge of that country. If they weren't, I think you'd see the people rise up. But right now, when the people try to rise up, they're shot dead in the street. Does that make sense?
11: It does. So if we can monitor when these people leave the country, why don't we get them when they leave?
2: Well, I mean, again, I don't think that they're leaving. We killed 88 of these leaders in one sitting at one point with a drone attack or something from intelligence using Grok, to be honest. But I think we still know where they are, but I guess we can't get to them or something. If it were up to me, I would blow away the leadership of the IRGC, the Ayatollah, and the president, and allow the people to rise up. But that clearly hasn't happened yet. So these are great questions. I think we've got pretty decent surveillance on where they are, and I'm pretty sure we would know if they left because the people would freely be able to rise up and try to take charge.
11: Are they armed, though?
2: No.
11: Do they have arms to do that?
2: No, but it's a great question. If the leadership were to leave, I think the Kurds that we did arm, that they're in the northern part of Iran, would come down and give them assistance and help them take over. Mm-hmm. I still think they're being killed in the streets if they even take their hijabs off.
11: Yeah, I agree.
2: Chris, you're the best. Appreciate you out of New Hampshire. Mary is in Minnesota. Mary, what's going on? Hi.
4: Oh, hey, Joe.
2: Hey.
4: Love the show.
2: Thank you.
4: Thanks for all you do.
2: Thank you.
4: You know, I have to agree 110%. I just don't think there's any other way than to just end them. They can't negotiate. You can't believe them. We've tried, and you brought up a good point with Afghanistan. We need to finish what we start and end it. That's it.
2: I couldn't agree more. Again, growing up, I never thought that the goal of war was just to extend the war. I never thought the goal of war was to just keep on going. I never thought the goal of war was, hey, you know, we'll do 20 years and then give it back to who it was that we tried to get it from the beginning with. That just doesn't seem to be the right thing. I mean, if I look up the word war, it doesn't seem to have that definition in the dictionary. So it's a very interesting, very good points. I just want us to end it now. And ending means winning. Yeah, we didn't win in Iraq. We didn't win in Afghanistan. The effort put in by our military was top-notch, the best on the planet. This isn't about any member of the military who went there, either lost their lives or got injured or came back with PTSD or whatever. What you men and women did was unbelievable, superlative, but you weren't allowed to do it. I had people on during that conflict, constantly, the Afghanistan war, who said, I don't know what our rules of engagement are. And that's not okay. It's not okay. We go to Paul in Minnesota. Paul, what's going on? Hi.
12: Hey, Joe, I'll make it quick. Long-time conservative radio talk show listener and the old Rush Limbaugh always said the purpose of war was to kill people and break things. It sounds to me like that's in line with your thinking. So
2: 100%.
12: I'll leave it at that. Back to you, Joe.
2: Paul, thank you. He's the roving reporter. Back to you, Joe. Good stuff, Paul. I appreciate that. 888-941-PAGS, 888-941-7247, joepags.com. Tyrone, Oklahoma, what's going on, brother?
13: I was just going to remark about the ruling for the woman killed her three children.
2: Go ahead. Lindsey Clancy.
13: That shouldn't be anything new. It seemed like children are the target of the left, either before they get born and after they get born. You hear more people standing up for children for reassignment surgery, standing up for children to let them wear dresses. And all this, that's the only time that they seem to be caring for children. And they seem to change, reinvent what a woman is, change, so-called change boys into girls and girls into boys according to this against God's plan. They seem to be wanted to make their version of creation. But one thing we got to understand is Satanists are trying to get a religious accreditation. They even admitted that killing children is the sweetest sacrifice that they can't allow to sedate. And some of these abortions, like in Indiana, and the other one they found out they were aborting children. You have to think of something else more deeply going on. Some of these abortions, people who are doing this are also maybe closeted Satanists. And
2: I got to tell you something, man. I think that you're right. The people supporting Clancy are in support of abortion until delivery. They're in support of mutilating children through operations. They can't even say the definition of a woman. You're 100% right. And I think most of the country agrees with you and agrees with me. Unfortunately, in that courtroom, you had a bunch of nut jobs on that jury. And thank God you had the one guy that was standing up for the kids.
13: But I just like to say, I think we ought to think about it. The Satanists and all these people say they doctor, they don't want to do it. But why are they doing? We ought to investigate all these clinics who just want to put that, because it's going a little bit deeper, I think. I just get the feeling than just wanting to kill children.
2: Absolutely.
13: There's something else behind it.
2: You're a good man, Tyrone. We always appreciate hearing from you from Oklahoma. Thanks a lot for taking the time. Let me tell you before we hit the break here that Incogni is the right service to use right now. Authorities say a Kentucky officer ran the same two license plates 2,000 times. You heard me right. They belonged to the mother of his child. She had an order of protection against him. He didn't hack anything. He typed in a plate. One of 120,000 cameras, the Washington Post found at least 50 more. Most were watching women. Audit logs show a police chief ran 600 searches on two plates, his ex's and then her teenage daughter's plate. 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Do not hesitate. Get your safety back. In the meantime, when we come back, we've got Sage Steele, part two. Sage was a star at ESPN. She's a star now in her own life. Sage and her husband, they take care of this podcast so well that when you watch it, you're thinking to yourself, I'm seeing somebody that I trust, seeing somebody I like who's got great guests on that I could turn to all the time. We talk a little bit more about ESPN. Then we get into the WNBA. Is the story of Larry Bird similar to the story of Caitlin Clark? Are they similar in more ways than they're both white basketball players? Well, they are. But then there's also a big difference in there as well. Caitlin Clark might actually have it harder than Larry Bird did when he came into the NBA, if you can believe it. 888-941-PAGS, 888-941-7247. Go to joepags.com, scroll down, click on contact, and don't forget joepags.com/YouTube. We're back after this.
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15: ABC News, I'm Dave Packer. President Trump alluding to tearing down the Kennedy Center if he can't have his name on it. Reaction from the Kennedy family and ABC's Karen Travers.
16: I pushed him on that. I said, are you saying if your name is not added that you are going to tear down the building? And he again repeated that point about recognition. He said, quote, I think the Trump administration should be recognized. That answer yesterday to me has already been added to a federal filing today as part of this effort to not have a demolition carried out there.
15: OpenAI now revealing new incidents where its AI models went rogue. President Trump hosting hunters and fishers for a Rose Garden dinner at the White House, signing an executive order that opens hunters and anglers to lots of land.
17: 92 million acres of federal land across 32 states.
15: A 49-year-old man convicted of a 1998 double murder executed in Alabama tonight by lethal injection. This is ABC News.
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32: Now, impact traffic.
0: Out on I-70 westbound, approaching Havana in the Aurora area, there is a crash in the right lane. Emergency crews are on the scene, so stay to the left as you approach that area. Right now, it's about 2 to 3 minutes of a delay getting through there. So again, stay to the left, I-70 westbound, approaching Havana, right lane blocked due to a crash. Pena Boulevard outbound also running pretty slow between E-470 and 56. Count on an additional 3 minutes. With traffic, I'm Jeffrey Dallet.
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0: amazing broadcaster. She's also somebody that you probably got to know from ESPN. And she left ESPN in an uproar because she decided, you're not going to make me get a shot. You're not going to tell me what to do with my body. Sage Steele does an incredible podcast now. Go find it everywhere. We continue now. Part two with Sage Steele.
1: The race baiting is exhausting. And we're to the point of the boy who cried wolf. Yeah. Because now all those moments where there might be a hint of racism or something very blatant. Well now, because you create it and everything is the race card.
0: Yes.
1: It really ruins everything. So I don't know. These are self-inflicted wounds. I'm just so grateful that I was there during the best time and got to witness greatness from so many people and got to have so many experiences. And I mean, from 2007 through 2023, I'd never done anything for that long in my life, you know?
0: No, that's awesome.
1: So I'm just grateful that I got to be there through it all and grow. And it didn't end the way I wanted, but I also wouldn't change that either.
0: Well, Sage, I'm grateful that we all were exposed to who you are. And I'm grateful that you and I are friends and just watching you blossom in your own thing. It's the best thing that could have happened, even though it seemed like the worst thing that could have happened at the time. It's Sage Steele. Go and follow her everywhere. Let's talk about Caitlin Clark. I need to know if Caitlin Clark is in any way parallel to what Larry Bird faced in the 1970s and 80s. I think probably worse for Caitlin Clark, because Larry Bird like got Magic Johnson to say he was great early on, and others were able to say, no, this guy really can play. But in a league that's dominated by one race of people, and generally speaking, one sexual orientation of people, if you're the other race and you're straight, you're already an outcast, and the problem is she's really, really freaking good. Is that a good comparison between Bird coming in and Caitlin Clark, what she faces, or is it completely different?
1: No, I think it's really smart. I hadn't thought of it that way. And you know, such a different time, right?
0: Yeah, like very.
1: 79, very different time. And I mean, we weren't that far removed from interracial marriage being legalized. My parents were on the edge of that. And they got married in 1971. So you only fast forward less than a decade. And so it was a very different time. But I do think you're right about like having magic there. So the Michigan State, Indiana State rivalry, it continued into the NBA.
0: Yes.
1: And to have a black man say, no, this is my boy and he can ball, that resonated for sure. If Caitlin Clark weren't white, this would all be completely different.
0: Really?
1: She would not be experiencing the things that she is. Even if she were straight and black, I think that it's completely different. But because she was seen as, you know, women's basketball hero coming from college, everybody got bitter about it. And at the end of the day, Caitlin didn't ask for any of this. Caitlin didn't want this. She loves to ball. She is a menace on the court.
0: Yeah.
1: And no one can deny the facts of what she brought. Where, I mean, let's remind people of her greatness, all those people who want to hate on her. Just from a basketball skill level, I mean, she's the all-time leading scorer in NCAA tournament history. Not women's, men's and women's combined. All-time leader.
0: I didn't know that.
1: The ratings that she created, certainly in college hoops, record ratings during those women's tournaments because of her and her team. And then it translated into the WNBA, which then translated into what? A new collective bargaining agreement for these women in 2025 that saw salaries increase more than 300%. Finally. And for them to no longer have to fly commercial, they now have private. Like, everything has changed. Is it because of one woman? No, but she did certainly.
0: A big part of
1: she's
0: it.
1: She's the face of it that began to turn the tide to show everybody that, hey, there's a lot of women out there that can play. But to hate the biggest reason behind all the change, that just, again, it screams. We're talking about earlier about insecurity and ego and lack thereof. And it's just, it's so sad. And people that talk about being discriminated against and the divisiveness and the ugliness and treated differently, the hypocrisy is not lost on me. You know, it's so sad. And just when this league is making progress, you do something so stupid to not even to choose to not be able to identify what a woman is.
0: It's so dumb.
1: They just keep putting their foot in their mouth in every way.
0: I want to get into that in earnest in a second. It's Sage Steele. Go and follow her everywhere. Go take in her podcast, which is truly amazing. She's getting guests that you really want to sit down and see, and you certainly want to see how Sage interviews them. You're amazing. As we're watching it, Is it because Magic Johnson, and by the way, he said this white boy can play when they were on some sort of an all high school or all college team before the big rivalry, Indiana State and Michigan State. He literally called back home and said, this boy can play. And that changed everything. Although they were animosity filled and they hated each other and enemies during the NBA years until they did that commercial together. You know, you needed Magic Johnson, a great player who was seen by many as the right race and the right whatever, to say, yes, he's really that great. Do we need a WNBA superstar, even a former one, to step up and say, yeah, Caitlin Clark really is that good, and she's good for the league? Do some people who are small-minded about this need somebody to give them the okay?
1: Probably.
0: But it's dumb. Really, but do you need that?
1: Yeah. It's pathetic. It's sad. It would certainly help, but let's not hold our breath. I know that there are a lot of women in the predominantly black league who support her, who do think she's awesome as a player and probably a person too. But if you say it, then you're a sellout. Then you're, you know, bowing down to the white man, right? Bowing down to the right winger, like whatever it is. So I liken that to just having one coach. One coach in the WNBA, and I know a handful of them, who would come out and say, we are not excluding anyone. We are just celebrating and protecting ours, women.
0: Yes.
1: Where we have tried, I mean, it's 53, 54 years now since Title IX began in the fight that so many people, I mean, really, that was their mission, is to make sure that there's equality for women. And it's all being thrown out the door. Half of it by some of the women who were part of that movement, whether it's Billie Jean King, who says, no, you're being exclusionary. You should absolutely invite trans women, biological men. Or Megan Rapinoe, who was only Megan Rapinoe, the soccer star, because of Title IX, that it was just for women. But if one of those coaches would just come out and say, this is nothing against any other community. You know, sports isn't about inclusivity. Sports is about competitiveness and may the best, in this case, woman win, meaning win the roster spot, win the ball tip at center, at the middle of center court, when you know, at the beginning of the game, like whatever that is. Sports isn't about being inclusive. Anybody can come, and guess what? When it comes to winning, they don't give a crap what color skin you have, what color hair you have, or who you sleep with, actually. Just don't be a hypocrite and pick and choose where you want inclusivity.
0: Although she and I don't agree on much of anything, Martina Navratilova is much smarter on this than Billie Jean King. In that Billie Jean King beat Bobby Riggs when he was like 54, so that doesn't really even count. When you've got Serena and Venus Williams both saying the 200-something seated man smoked us both, that means something. When Megan Rapinoe and her team lost to a group of 15-year-old boys, that means something. So why doesn't the WNBA come out and just say something very simple? This league is for human beings that are XX. Why can't they just do that? And then it would exclude Ennis Cantor Freedom, who's doing it on purpose to make them define a woman, and Royce White, who's doing it to make them define what a woman is. Why won't they say, this league is for women, and that means biologically XX. That's it. Done. Move on.
1: It's on principle now, not good principle, where they would feel like they're caving. And
0: the to what? To protect women? Caving to what? You know what I mean?
1: Caving to MAGA. Caving to the right, because this has turned into such a political issue when it's not. It's a common sense issue.
0: Yes.
1: And what was it? Around election time 2 years ago, and I think the numbers probably stand today. I mean, 80% of Americans are on the same side with this issue, which is the issue of common sense. Hashtag follow the science. Remember a couple of years ago?
0: Oh, yeah.
1: This is the most basic thing. This is the least controversial thing. One of the few issues, you know, in the history of mankind that has never been debated. Men are men, women are women. You can't change. You can cut some things off, you can add some lipstick, and you can change your clothes, and you can walk effeminately, you can do all those things, and you can have a change your name, but you still are the sex that you were when you were born. I just think they're in too deep. I think they're in too deep, and everybody lives in fear of, well, if I cave to this, then that means this and this and this. And it's really sad. I actually have such little respect. I'll say this though. You know, I've gotten on men a lot for not speaking up about this. And some of the former NFL players I worked with at ESPN, these big, strong football players with, you know, $50, $100 million in the bank. So they're not staying quiet in order to keep their job or to keep money in their pocket or to feed their family. That part, they're already good. Yeah. They're doing it because I don't want anybody to think that I'm, you know, not supportive of this community. So shame on you men who have daughters. I imagine, I guess it just hasn't happened to your daughter yet, which is why you're being quiet. But use that God-given platform. Yeah. Use it. They're choosing not to. However, that said, how can we be frustrated with men as women if the women won't say it themselves? If those athletes won't say it themselves because they

0: there, you would be dominated. You would probably get hurt.
1: Yeah.
0: So stop lying to yourselves and most importantly to the other young girls out there. Like, I'm sorry, you got me going.
1: I want you going. Let's go. No, I mean, you're right. Listen, I think I'm older than you are by a good bit. I remember when Title IX came in, and I was 7 or 8 years old, something like that, and I asked my PE teacher, who was a female, what does this mean? And her answer was, this just means that girls get the same opportunities as boys. And I had two older sisters at the time. I ended up getting a younger sister later. I now, as an adult, have 5 daughters, 3 grandchildren, or two granddaughters, and, you know, a grandson. I've got a wife, I've got sisters, I've got a mother. I always have been, well, of course they should get the same opportunities. And of course they can't play football against us. And of course they can't play basketball against us. But they should have their own games, their own leagues, and get the same opportunities. And by the way, if a female can make it, like Annika Sorenstam tried to make it on the men's, you know, PGA tour, God bless you. If you can go play in the NBA and you're a woman, go do it. But I noticed that Brittany Griner, who's 6'8", isn't trying out for any NBA team today because she would lose badly. She'd be harmed, as you said, early on. So why have we gotten so dumb in the past 53 years, whatever it is? We've just gotten really stupid because what you just said is so true. A guy with $50 million in the bank, who's a big, strong guy, probably supports his wife and his kids and everybody else, is afraid to piss off the 10%? Sage, really? Or the 5% that are against this or that are for this?
0: Like, spineless.
1: What are we doing?
0: Like, no, I don't know, but that is why this is one of those topics that I will not be quiet about.
1: Good.
0: And people get so annoyed, but I'm not going to be quiet about it. I mean, I feel like I had to fight in this industry as a sportscaster, as a woman, and I wasn't even playing, you know? And so I understand. I'm a journalist.
1: Right.
0: So I guess I fought through that because I knew it's bigger than me. There were a couple of women, not many on the national level, who came before me because that's how old I am. I was born in 1972, so you can do the math.
1: You're young.
0: There's so many other women who, of course, have come after me, and I wanted to make that better for them because I didn't want them to feel uncomfortable in the locker room as the only woman, and when the athletes are allowed to act like idiots and drop their towel on purpose during an interview to make you super uncomfortable. Like,
1: right.
0: I was hoping that by the time they get there, it wouldn't happen. So I kept fighting for it. And now so many women are choosing to kind of go backwards. And I really believe this. I believe that silence is compliance. I do. I said it during the COVID stuff. I said it during all the craziness over the last 5, 6, 10 years, frankly. But with this, it is. And when you sit there quietly, you are going to, like, there's some little girls who are going to say, well, why should I even try?
1: Right.
0: You know, I've seen it. I've heard of it. I've heard from parents. It has been really beautiful, though, to see so many people, young women, the young female athletes, because the adults in the room refuse to. They have chosen to stand up. And to see that, to see the strength in them at 18, 19, 20 years old, I wouldn't have had that strength then. So we are really building, I hope, from the stupidity, building strong women, strong feminine women who are going to stay true to themselves. But everybody, I think, really should be ashamed.
1: I think that they take the lead from somebody like you, Riley Gaines, our friend, Chloe Cole. I think that people are coming out, they're speaking out, people who really have a voice that should be listened to. And your voice is certainly one that should be, if it's not already being listened to by everybody who's watching, listening now. Go to follow Sage over everywhere at Sage Steele. Let me finish with this. I can't not ask you about Sydney Sweeney. I know you got to go. But Sydney Sweeney is such a problem for the left, for the culture, the woke culture warriors. As I said, I've got 5 daughters. If they said, Dad, I want to be naked and put some sports items over, you know, different places, I would ask them not to, and I'd say that I wouldn't like them to do that, but it's their body, they can do what they want. She does this ad, and women in sports want us to believe that she's trying to show the world that she's a representative of a female athlete. Now, keep in mind, those who are complaining don't know what a female athlete is, and those who are complaining have no clue what a man is versus a woman is. They can't define a woman if they want, but they're really, really mad at Sydney Sweeney, who, by the way, is advertising a betting site. She's not trying to pretend she's an athlete. What is your take on that? I mean, the outrage from the woke left on this topic, who is perfectly fine with men competing against women, think that Sydney Sweeney is somehow setting women back.
0: Yeah, I again, it just makes me like, oh, bang my head against the wall. Like, what is wrong with these people?
1: Right.
0: I'm with you. I have two daughters.

0: And if they probably wouldn't ask me because they would know better. But if I saw them somehow doing some sort of advertisement like this, like Sydney was sitting on top of a basketball hoop, naked, spread eagle, I wouldn't like it. Nope. Right. I don't like it for anybody. And that's not my body. My body, my choice, right, guys?
1: Right.
0: So I feel like, Sydney, go girl. You do you. It's interesting to me the jump from the American Eagle, those jeans, and everybody was freaking out about that, to this. I mean, she just went all in. I would love to know how much money she's making for it. And as much as I don't like it and think it's unnecessary and over the top and borderline inappropriate, that is her right, and I support that right.
1: How is she denigrating women's sports, though? How exactly are they saying that she, and by the way, athletes every year for ESPN get naked. Every single year.
0: That's the thing. The ESPN The Body magazine forever, and so it's fine if it's for an athlete, but it's not okay if it's someone who's just talking about sports. And she's joking, by the way. Sports, sports, sports, sports.
1: Right.
0: Like it's funny. She's acknowledging the fact that she doesn't. This has nothing to do with sports.
1: Exactly.
0: She's just covering these.
1: Right.
0: With something that is used for sport.
1: Sage Steele is amazing. There's more to that. It'll be posted on YouTube in the next couple of days. JoePags.com/YouTube. Go there now. Make sure you subscribe. And we're back after this in the radio show. 630 KHOW, Denver's talk station.
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1: 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I think you'll like it. That is Sam. 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I am Joe. 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
25: ABC News, I'm Dave Packer. President Trump alluding to tearing down the Kennedy Center if he can't have his name on it. Reaction from the Kennedy family and ABC's Karen Travers.
26: I pushed him on that. I said, are you saying if your name is not added that you are going to tear down the building? And he again repeated that point about recognition. He said, quote, I think the Trump administration should be recognized. That answer yesterday to me has already been added to a federal filing today as part of this effort to not have a demolition carried out there.
25: OpenAI now revealing new incidents where its AI models went rogue. President Trump hosting hunters and fishers for a Rose Garden dinner at the White House, signing an executive order that opens hunters and anglers to lots of land.
27: 92 million acres of federal land across 32 states.
25: A 49-year-old man convicted of a 1998 double murder executed in Alabama tonight by lethal injection. This is ABC News. Grief can cloud reason. That's the response from Buckingham Palace to new accusations that Earl Spencer is making in his forthcoming book about talks with then-Prince Charles over funeral arrangements for Princess Diana.
0: In excerpts of his new book, Swan Song, Diana, My Sister, Spencer describes Charles's furious response to him pushing back against the palace's idea that William and Harry should walk behind their mother's coffin. He writes, Prince Charles continued his stream of anger without me interrupting. Then he stopped. I assume the pause signaled an effort to bring himself under control. But then he unleashed down the phone what I've always taken to be his pent-up contempt for Diana and his horror that the world was so bowled over by her death. Rest assured, he hissed, we'll forget her soon enough.
25: ABC's Lama Hassan. Gustavo Dudamel has taken over as music director of the New York Philharmonic. He started last week after 17 successful seasons with the Los Angeles Philharmonic. Dave Packer, ABC News.
2: Two-thirds of Colorado voters hold an unfavorable opinion of artificial intelligence. That's according to the latest poll from Magellan Strategies. The company's Ryan Winger says that there's a partisan divide.
3: 48% of Republicans have a favorable opinion, which is a slight plurality, 46% unfavorable. So they're really pretty split. Unaffiliated is 25% favorable. Democrats are 20% favorable. So a huge difference between them and Republicans. There is a significant partisan gap there.
2: When it comes to data centers, 82% of those surveyed oppose one in their city or town. Denver's auditor says a mayor's office has made little progress in addressing risks involving the National Western Center. Their original audit found inadequate governance of design activity and lax oversight over consultants. According to a follow-up report from the auditor's office, the mayor's office of the National Western Center only partially implemented two recommendations it agreed to, and risks found in the original audit may still exist. That's the latest. I'm Chad Bauer.
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5: Slower speeds right now on, no, actually, an update. I-70 westbound approaching Havana. That earlier crash that was in the right lane has now been cleared. All lanes open and traffic, yeah, pretty much back to posted speeds there. Still a little slowing on the outbound side of Pena Boulevard. About a two-minute slowdown between E-470 and 56th Avenue. Havana northbound at I-70, there is a crash in the right lane. With traffic, I'm Jeffrey Dollar.
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36: This is Dan. I'm going to be in trial all week. Going to be an all-star lineup of folks sitting in, including Heidi Gnall, George Brockler, Aaron Lee, Christy Burton Brown. It's going to be a great ride. Hope you're part of it.

0: American history is one of the most remarkable stories in human history. We came here from nowhere. We settled a continent. We extended freedom across the whole continent. All that, you know, it's a really amazing story, but this revolution is a really great story too.
1: And the story of the revolution begins like this.
0: State legislatures under the British Crown were the most democratic system of government ever practiced in the world for about 150 years. It grew over that time. And so they all had, you know, they had their identities. They were not, by the way, separate. They were united by the British Crown. But they didn't have to work together. And the British government took care of foreign policy.
1: And the British, managing the colony's foreign policy, would get themselves involved in the French and Indian War, which Britain would win. But with victory came debt.
0: The British, flushed with victory, decide we've just spent a lot of money on those colonies, and so we're going to tax them and regulate them more, get some advantage from them. Well, that was 150 years too late, because these people were used to running their own business. And that's how the American Revolution started. It really started in 1763. It went in stages. People just started communicating different. They started writing to each other more and different kinds of things across state lines and cities. And Boston was a hot seat, but the rest of the country was very involved. And then finally they sent delegates to a legislative body called the Continental Congress. And this Continental Congress, they wrote and adopted a constitution.
1: The Articles of Confederation.
0: The Articles of Confederation leave the states in near total power, but it's also called the Articles of Confederation and Perpetual Union. Perpetual. So it had become a country, you know, so it's charged now with waging a war for the birth of the nation. And so the articles provided that there was no real executive branch, that Congress would pick somebody to run the government. Most things required 9 states to agree out of 13. That meant supermajority. That meant it was hard to agree about anything. And some things required unanimity. And they didn't have any power to get any money except by asking the states. And, you know, with the best will in the world, if you don't really have to send the money, will you? You know, and they didn't. I mean, it got so bad that in the last year of the war, there was a big meeting of the Continental Army. By the way, it's really cool that George Washington named the army the Continental Army, because at the time he did that, he didn't know how big the continent was. And he actually never lived to see, to hear the knowledge of how big it was, because Lewis and Clark was about 6 years after he died. And so they had a big meeting in Newburgh, and they had this cockamamie plan. They were going to pick up and go out west and start over and leave these idiots to their own devices, because we have won the war against the greatest power on earth, having started with not only no army, but no large military experience anywhere in America. And we've won this war, and they won't pay us. So they just didn't get paid, you know? So the best plan they came up with was, let's just march out west and leave them to their own devices. You know, they had a justice on their side, but it's also a little bit like a petulant child. And George Washington corrected that. He went there. He wasn't invited. He heard about it. And the one thing you couldn't do by this time and for the rest of his life was have a fight in public with George Washington, because he was just so great. So he intervened. First, he moved the meeting to a different time, and then he showed up and walked up there to make a speech. And it's a very affecting speech. It's the one where he takes out his spectacles and said, "Excuse me," he says, "I've grown old serving with you." And then he makes himself their servant, George Washington's way. He says, "In this matter of your pay, I will be your servant." You see, and George Washington wasn't getting paid. So that shows the weakness of the government under the Articles of Confederation.
1: The Articles of Confederation were failing, and soon prominent thinkers such as James Madison were writing that change needed to happen. And

0: and fast. He writes an essay called The Vices of the Political System of the United States. So this Vices of the Political System just names what's wrong. We can't pay our bills. We can't keep the peace. There are riots all over the country. The British are all over our soil and we can't get them off. And they just scoff at us, their armies. We're afraid to go near them. And so this ain't working. Those factors led a group of people, and it was widespread. All of the states sent somebody. Not all of them remained to the end, but all of them sent somebody to figure out how to revise the Articles of Confederation. That's what the Constitution was called for.
1: But to bring states to the table to discuss it, they needed Washington.
0: Well, Madison and Hamilton had Washington persuaded to go. But Washington was so honorable that his sense of honor could get in his way. And there were articles in the paper saying that the Society of the Cincinnati, you know, which exists in America today, it's the society of the, now, the descendants of people who fought in the Revolutionary War. And, you know, it's named after for a Roman statesman who was famous for resigning his commission and returning to private life every time he won a war. And so they styled themselves after this man. But then people got the false idea that it was an emerging aristocracy. And Washington was embarrassed by that because he hated the idea of that, as he would later prove. And so he decided not to go to a convention of the Cincinnati. But then he decided, if I go to the Constitutional Convention, it'll be in the papers, and it will be apparent that I have snubbed my fellow officers in the Cincinnati. And so my personal situation prevents my attendance. And, you know, Madison reads that, and he gets on his horse, and he goes to Mount Vernon. And, you know, he goes that day. I got to go talk to that guy, because we can't do it without him, see? And he talks him into it. We don't know exactly what arguments he used, but he knows after that visit, Washington returned to the idea of going. And, you know, Washington was a very shrewd man. He's a tremendous judge of men and things. He was not, let's say, expansive in his eloquence. In the Constitutional Convention, he said one thing. But he's sitting up there at the front. And the one thing he said was, he offered toward the end a mild correction. Brookhiser wrote a good book about Washington, short too, called Founding Father. It's a very good book. And he says in that book that the nature of Washington, what Washington had to say, emphasized the point that there's not much wrong with this document. But of course, they're designing a strong executive in that convention. And that was controversial because they'd just been fighting a king. The fact that Washington was sitting up there and everybody just knew whatever the executive is, he's sitting right there. And, you know, he ran twice unopposed because you couldn't oppose him.
1: Washington could have been made a king, but he wasn't, even though there were forces asking him to be made one.
0: There was a different fella. He was circulating the letter, let's make Washington king. And, of course, they're, you know, they're like we are today, a lot of us. We don't know what to do. Is the whole regime going to change? Maybe. And Washington intervenes to denounce that idea strongly to that particular soldier and to others.
1: In the end, it was Washington that helped hold together our newly formed nation and bring about a better rule of law through example. But Madison actually made the gears turn and wrote the best reasoning for our Constitution replacing the Articles of Confederation. Here's what Madison had to say.
0: What is government but the profoundest of all commentaries on human nature? If men were angels, no government would be needed. If angels were to govern men, neither internal nor external controls on the government would be necessary. Now that's a piece of beautiful logic that is, by the way, undeniable, and it justifies the Constitution of the United States in two sentences.
2: The story of the journey from the Articles of Confederation to the Constitution, told by Dr. Larry Arnn here on Our American Stories.
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14: ABC News, I'm Dave Packer in Los Angeles. A vigil tonight for the lives lost in two coinciding tragedies. A bus crash and then a helicopter crash, both deadly. Meanwhile, the woman whose SUV hit the bus charged with second-degree murder. A judge has now ordered the White House to give 30 days notice if President Trump orders the demolition of the Kennedy Center. He's talked about knocking it down if his name can't be put on it. In Michigan, an F-16 fighter jet crashed to the ground.
15: That F-16 from the Texas Air National Guard was on a training mission when it crashed this afternoon in rural Blair Township outside Traverse City. Fortunately, the pilot safely ejected.
14: ABC's Martha Raddatz. Even after six new reports of rogue AI incidents, the U.S. Senate still at odds over new rules and regulations to slow things down, and the House starting their fall recess early, effectively pausing any debate on the issue. This is ABC News. France's Interior Ministry confirms to ABC News a 35-year-old police officer was arrested last month suspected of planning a terror attack. A new synthetic opioid considered stronger than fentanyl linked to a teen's death.
16: Four suspected drug dealers in San Francisco are under arrest after the death of a 16-year-old boy. Police say he's a first known victim linked to a new synthetic opioid, so new that drug test kits cannot pick it up. San Francisco Mayor Daniel Lorry.
17: Medical examiner found cyclophosphamide in the teenager's system, a new synthetic opioid even more powerful than fentanyl.
16: The teen was found by his mother in his bedroom with black fluid coming out of his nose and mouth. Health officials say Narcan should still work to reverse overdoses, if caught in time. Alex Stone, ABC News.
14: And the Los Angeles Dodgers clinched their fifth consecutive NL West title and 13th in 14 seasons with an 8-2 win over the Cincinnati Reds. Dave Packer, ABC News.
18: Firefighters are celebrating Colorado's first housing development built to wildfire preparedness standards in Jefferson County. Half of all Colorado homeowners live in an urban wildland interface. Colorado Division of Fire Prevention and Control Director Mike Morgan says the neighborhood is designed to eliminate combustible paths between homes.
19: We have science around fires starting inside buildings, burning out. Now we're really focused on the science about fires that are starting outside of buildings and burning in.
18: He says the neighborhood addresses the most important factor in large fire events, resilient communities. There's a chance of rain along the Front Range all weekend.
20: We're looking at pretty good chances each day, Friday, Saturday, and even Sunday for showers and thunderstorms. None of those days is a washout with rain all day long, but each afternoon and evening will contain chances for showers and thunderstorms.
18: That's Fox 31 Chief Meteorologist Dave Frazier. That's the latest. I'm Chad Bauer.
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22: We moved here recently. I didn't even think twice about calling anyone else but Galaxy to come do this house.
23: From the people who brought you It's the Dog Park comes

0: shooting the place up with six guns blazing in order to be removed from office. It's a lifetime guarantee of independence from political power. President can't remove them. The Congress can't remove them. So you have a government of independent power shaping up, a legislative branch that will be divided within itself, and an independent judiciary. We haven't had much talk yet about an executive. That will come later. So here's how Adams closes things out. A constitution founded on these principles introduces knowledge among the people and inspires them with a conscious dignity, becoming free men. Let me repeat that. A constitution founded on these principles introduces knowledge among the people and inspires them with a conscious dignity, becoming free men. A general emulation takes place which causes good humor, sociability, good manners, and good morals to be general. The elevation of sentiment inspired by such a government makes the common people brave and enterprising. That ambition which is inspired by it makes him sober, industrious, and frugal. You and I, my dear friend, have been sent into life at a time when the greatest lawgivers of antiquity would have wished to have lived. How about that? Let me repeat that one. You and I, my dear friend, have been sent into life at a time when the greatest lawgivers of antiquity would have wished to have lived. How few of the human race have ever enjoyed an opportunity of making an election of government more than of air, soil, or climate for themselves or their children. When, before the present epoch, had 3 millions of people full of power and a fair opportunity to form and establish the wisest and happiest government that human wisdom can contrive? When? When before the present epoch? It's a great question. And it underscores the sense of momentous possibility. The National Constitution Center in Philadelphia says it best about Adams's thoughts on government. Those principles were that happiness is the end of government, consent the means, and sovereignty of the people were the foundation. You can see in those words both the Declaration of Independence, consent the means, sovereignty of the people, happiness the end of government. You can see the declaration there in those words, but you also can see the document that emerges. By the way, I should mention, since we've given so much time to John Adams, that one of his many distinctions is that he was one of the authors of the Constitution of the State of Massachusetts, which was drafted in 1780 and continues largely in effect in the constitution of that state today. That's quite a record.
1: 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This Adams speech is just remarkable that there were men who were writing and thinking like that. And not just one or two, but the assembly of talent and the assemblage of talent in Philadelphia that summer to solve a problem, but yet make a document that lasts this long. 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When we come back, more of this remarkable story on Our American Stories. 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
1: American Stories in our series about us, the story of America, with Hillsdale College professor and author of the fantastic book Land of Hope and the Young Readers Edition, Bill McClay. When we last left off, Bill had just finished reading John Adams' essay, Thoughts on Government, an essay which strikes at the heart of what the men in Philadelphia were looking to create, the Constitution they were aiming to create. Let's return to the story. Here again is Bill McClay.

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9: ABC News, I'm Dave Packer. Worries over AI mutiny. OpenAI revealing 6 new instances of AI models concerning behavior, some going rogue. ABC's Elizabeth Schulze.
10: Just days ago, OpenAI CEO Sam Altman admitted that the power and speed of AI has caught its creators off guard.
11: I don't think people really felt that the models were going to come this far this fast.
10: OpenAI is vowing to more aggressively track and report rogue AI. But it comes on the heels of another alarming incident when AI agents broke out of their testing environment and hacked into a rival company.
9: President Trump ordered by a federal judge to give 30 days notice before making any changes to the Kennedy Center, including renovation or demolition. He's been talking about knocking it down if his name isn't on the building. More measles cases being reported in Pennsylvania. 4 people have died. The CDC says the last time the United States reported 4 measles death in a single year, 1992. This is ABC News. How much for Knicks tickets?
12: Sticker shock for New York Knicks fans trying to buy tickets for the new season. Individual game ticket sales for the get-in price for the October 20th season opener against Philadelphia were more than $1,000. The NBA champions hit the pause button on sales. Madison Square Garden Sports in a statement says due to a mistake in the pricing. The tickets, the company says, will average 12% more than last year's prices, and sales will restart with the fixed pricing. Those who already paid the heavy price price for the advertised mistake will be refunded the difference, according to MSG Sports.
9: ABC's Michelle Franzen. Using sophisticated techniques, scientists say they finally determined the temperature of a Tyrannosaurus rex. Researcher Robert Eagle says he looked at chemical clues on the T-Rex teeth.
13: And we were able to show that based on the thermal tolerance range of an organism, large organism with a body temperature of 36 degrees C.
9: Dave Packer, ABC News.
14: A large majority of Coloradans oppose artificial intelligence and data centers. That's according to a new poll from Magellan Strategies. It found just 29% of those surveyed have a favorable opinion of AI. Magellan's Ryan Winger.
15: The stronger viewpoint is, look, AI is not necessary. We don't need it. And as far as data centers are concerned, it's a concern about power costs, water usage, noise. I mean, it runs the gamut.
14: The survey also shows Coloradans do not trust the companies building AI and that opposition to data centers is broad and intense. The Broncos look to bounce back from Monday night's disappointing opening game loss to the Chiefs, hosting the Jaguars on Sunday. Quarterback Bo Nix on Jacksonville's defense, which he also faced in a game last season.
16: They're always prepared. They have game plan things that are just really good that can throw some tendencies off. And then, honestly, they just have great players. They have great players and a great scheme.
14: Kickoff for Sunday's game is at 2:05. That's the latest. I'm Chad Bauer.
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27: Now, it's Red Eye Radio. Gary McNamara and Eric Hurley talk about everything from politics to social issues and news of the day. Whether you're up late or you're just starting your day, welcome to the show. From the Relief Factor Studios, this is Red Eye Radio.
14: All across America, we are Red Eye Radio. He is Eric Harley, and I'm Gary McNamara. Welcome and good morning.
0: Hi.
14: You know, I just so much to talk about, but the one thing that caught my eye over the last 36 hours is, and this, I mean, actually for the last couple of weeks, you know, the Republicans out there talking about how much, you know, free money we're going to give you. Money, money, money, money. Uh-huh. Democrats saying the same thing for, you know, 32-hour work week, you know, free health care. Everybody's throwing it out there. And here's Rand Paul. Okay.
0: Okay.
14: This is, I just find this hilarious because it's been out there the last 36 hours.
0: Yeah.
14: Here he is on Newsmax the other day.
1: All right. America, this also enraging. We're now more than $40 trillion in debt. I'm sure very soon we'll hit $41 trillion. The Treasury Secretary says the U.S. can grow its way out of this debt crunch, of all of that debt. You say we can't grow our way out if Congress doesn't stop spending money it doesn't have. If we keep spending $7 trillion a year and bringing in five, you never grow out of this. I don't know how you grow out of this in the first place. It's such a high number.
2: It's got to be both. I mean, you do need economic growth. So I'm for low taxes. I'm for less regulation to allow economic growth. But you can't keep spending like drunken sailors. Last year, they raised the debt ceiling $5 trillion. They're already clamoring to raise it again. $5 trillion was the largest increase in the debt ceiling we've ever had. But in July of this year, they spent $500 billion more than came in. They borrowed $500 billion in 1 month. That used to be a bad year. Now it's a bad month. So, no, we are facing a crisis. It is at hand, and you have to cut spending. So I have a penny plan, cut 6% of everything across the board. It wouldn't end government. It would make government 6% smaller. That balances the budget over a five-year period. That's what we need to do.
1: But nobody wants to listen to you. They never want to listen to you. You make too much sense.
3: Okay. First, is he accounting for inflation? Because 6%, that's not one penny, that's 6 pennies.
14: Right. What was that band? Something, the Sixpence?
3: Sixpence and None the Richer?
14: Yeah, okay. It's 6 pennies.
3: Yeah.
14: And so he's gone. Remember it started out the penny plan.
3: And they couldn't get the penny plan done.
14: They couldn't get the penny plan. So.
3: Back when it was, I don't know what the debt was back then. It was, I don't know, $25 trillion.
14: But,
3: I don't know.
14: But there was never the 2 penny plan or the 3 penny plan or the 4 penny plan or the 5 penny plan.
3: Yeah.
14: It went from the 1 penny plan to the 6 penny plan. And then Rand Paul out there again today. If Congress wants to get serious about our $40 trillion deficit, we should cut spending and balance the budget. My 6 penny plan does just that. We would cut 6 cents from every $1 the federal government spends. In 5 years, we would have a balanced budget. And, you know, and I don't know who the guy was from Newsmax.
3: Nobody's listening to you.
14: You're out there. If Rand Paul... does it matter whether Rand Paul is alone in the woods or in the middle of millions of people in D.C.? If he talks, is anybody listening? Does he make a sound?
3: Right. If Rand Paul introduces a 6 penny bill in the woods, does it make a sound? And the answer is no.
14: And I just find it fascinating because, you know, the Republicans, $9,000 if you have, you know, if you're married and have a child, $36,000 if you've got four, $5,000 if you're married and have a child, $36,000 if you've got four, $5,000 check here. Democrats, everybody from the left to the, you know, from the Democrats, I won't say from the left to the right, from the Democrats to the Republicans are saying, we're going to give you money. You're going to get money. You're going to get money. You're going to get money. You're going to get money. And Rand Paul, we need to cut spending. Cut spending. I'm thinking of, let's do, you know, right in the beginning of the NFL season. Remember, I feel like remember Jim Moore when he was coaching, I think it was New Orleans, and they go, so what do you think about the playoffs? Playoffs? You think we're going to make the playoffs? What the hell's wrong with you? We're not going to make the playoffs. You know, he's just going, and that's the same thing I have here when Rand Paul's out there going, and so he's right.
3: No, he's right.
14: He's right.
3: But it's, you know, they make the point on Newsmax, whoever the presenter was, I'm not sure who that was, but... he is right, but nobody is listening. Nobody cares. Again, we have to say our audience notwithstanding. And there's the problem. It's not the viral moment. Now, if the debt would make, if the debt reaching, let's say, $42 trillion would cause TikTok and Facebook to go dark forever.
0: And DraftKings.
3: And DraftKings to go dark forever, then I guarantee you something about the national debt would be done. We would fix it tomorrow. By the way, I'm waiting for somebody to say, we're going to give you $50,000 a year and we're going to make Canada pay for it. I mean, why? Look, if we don't care about the debt, Rand Paul, you're right. But nobody cares. Since we don't care, let's make everybody in the country a millionaire. Let me scale that back.
0: Forget about the penny plan. How about the $1 million plan?
3: Yeah.
0: Just government give everybody $1 million.
3: Yeah, I'll say this. Every adult, every

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1: ABC News, I'm Dave Packer in Los Angeles. A vigil held Thursday night to remember all the lives lost on September 15th. A car colliding into a Metroline bus, killing two passengers. And then a news helicopter covering that bus crash, itself crashing to the ground, killing the pilot, the reporter, and a person on the ground. As for the bus crash, the driver of the SUV is facing murder charges. A federal judge denied an emergency hearing regarding the Kennedy Center.
2: The president told our Karen Travers, if the president and the administration don't get the recognition that Trump feels they deserve, the building may have to be ripped down.
1: ABC's Stephen Portnoy, the judge says the administration would need to give the court 30 days notice of renovation or demolition. OpenAI models going rogue. The company disclosing six new reports of unexpected or concerning behavior, revealing the models attempted to override instructions, fabricate information, one agent seeking to free itself from, quote, the roles and identities that bind other chatbots. This is ABC News.
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6: Down Biden, it won't take down us.
7: And then just weeks before the election, hey, we'll send you a check.
6: Yeah. Check, gas price, you know, federal gas tax, you know, Congress talking about.
7: Right.
6: And why was there such fury? Because they're panicking over the election.
7: Yep. I saw Steve Scalise yesterday saying he sees a path to victory in the House for the GOP. And I thought to myself, okay, I won't get into the weeds on that one just yet, because I need to look like at the latest polls and things will change between now and Election Day. But the fact that Steve Scalise is saying, ah, there's a chance, tells me they're greatly concerned in the House.
6: Yeah. I mean, I'm going to vote Republican.
7: Yes. And by the way, I have great respect for Steve Scalise.
6: Right, because the option is unacceptable completely.
7: Yes, of course.
6: But no matter what, that you always put on a positive,
7: right.
6: You know, you always put on a positive face, especially if you're part of the leadership mm-hmm. of the Republican
7: sure,
6: Party.
7: Sure.
6: And, you know, maybe people will say, look, we're not happy with everything that the Republicans are doing, but the Democrats are crazy. Hopefully that's what independents think
7: right.
6: in this midterm election. I hope it is.
7: I hope so. I really hope that America knows how radical the left is and where it's going to go if or when they get control again.
6: Well, I saw the, you know, socialism's unfavorable to 51% and 30% are, you know, are favorable towards it, and the rest, I guess there should be, what, 20%? I don't know.
7: Mm-hmm.
6: That would be good.
7: Because they don't know what socialism is.
6: Well, except...
7: What's a government branch anyway?
6: Except when you look at it, doesn't people reject socialism? They reject communism.
7: Yeah.
6: They reject all of this. The vast majority of Americans do. Yet, well, hey, the people that are talking about it, maybe we should give them a chance again, because the Republicans on prices haven't worked for us.
7: Right.
6: That's how independents think. It's not how I think. It's not how you think. But the first rule of politics is economics.
7: Yep.

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1: News. I'm Dave Packer in Los Angeles. A vigil tonight for the lives lost in two coinciding tragedies. A bus crash and then a helicopter crash, both deadly. Meanwhile, the woman whose SUV hit the bus charged with second-degree murder. A judge has now ordered the White House to give 30 days notice if President Trump orders a demolition of the Kennedy Center. He's talked about knocking it down if his name can't be put on it. In Michigan, an F-16 fighter jet crashed to the ground.
2: That F-16 from the Texas Air National Guard was on a training mission when it crashed this afternoon in rural Blair Township outside Traverse City. Fortunately, the pilot safely ejected.
1: ABC's Martha Raddatz. Even after six new reports of rogue AI incidents, the U.S. Senate still at odds over new rules and regulations to slow things down, and the House starting their fall recess early, effectively pausing any debate on the issue. This is ABC News.
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2: ABC News, I'm Dave Packer. Worries over AI mutiny. OpenAI revealing six new instances of AI models concerning behavior, some going rogue. ABC's Elizabeth Schulze.
3: Just days ago, OpenAI CEO Sam Altman admitted that the power and speed of AI has caught its creators off guard.
4: I don't think people really felt that the models were going to come this far this fast.
3: OpenAI is vowing to more aggressively track and report rogue AI. But it comes on the heels of another alarming incident when AI agents broke out of their testing environment and hacked into a rival company.
2: President Trump ordered by a federal judge to give 30 days notice before making any changes to the Kennedy Center, including renovation or demolition. He's been talking about knocking it down if his name isn't on the building. More measles cases being reported in Pennsylvania. Four people have died. The CDC says the last time the United States reported four measles deaths in a single year, 1992. This is ABC News.
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0: is Eric Carly, and I'm Gary McNamara. Welcome and good morning. Just reading here this editorial board of the Wall Street Journal. The California, why California diesel is at $8.35 a gallon.
1: Yeah.
0: Wow.
1: Yeah.
0: That's climate that's, subsidies and taxes in yep. California.
1: Right.
0: It's $6.40 average nationwide, but $8.35.

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1: Guess who's stopping by Monday morning? Leanne Morgan. Season 2 of Leanne has
2: now
1: dropped.
2: Been on the cleanse for 3 days. I'm weak.
1: Can't make a fist.
2: I can't even make a fist.
1: That is the latest masterpiece from Chuck Lorre. Leanne, Emmy Award winning season 2 has dropped. We'll visit with her on Monday. And then, of course, the president has a solution for all of your AI fears. And he reveals them right here exclusively on your morning show. Don't miss Friday with 47 coming up in the third hour. It's 28 minutes after this hour.
3: Hey, this is Bart Millard from Mercy Me. And my morning show is your morning show with Michael Del Giorno.
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8: ABC News, I'm Sherry Preston. Rising gasoline and diesel prices affecting large parts of the economy. Gas averaging almost $4.50 a gallon, diesel more than $6.25 a gallon. Hundreds of thousands of Iranians rallying today in a government-organized show of defiance after months of war that has resulted in further economic pain for everyday Iranians. The fight over the future of Washington, D.C.'s Kennedy Center is taking another turn in court as a judge makes another ruling on the building that President Trump once named after himself.
9: He's threatening to tear it down unless he can put his name on the building, which he says will help with fundraising for renovations.
10: I think that the Trump administration should certainly have recognition.
9: A judge is now requiring 30 days notice before any demolition.
8: ABC's Karen Hua. A Texas-based military pilot hospitalized in northern Michigan after his F-16 fighter jet went down near Traverse City. The other crew member had already ejected. The crew says they think they struck a bird. This is ABC News.
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0: 27 yards and four touchdowns. You'd think, well, that's obviously Josh Allen and the Bills winning last. No, that was Jared Goff and the Lions. Four touchdown passes. And St. Brown had over 150-something yards and two touchdowns. You look at the stats, you go, well, the Lions must have won. No, Bills won 41-31 last night on Thursday Night Football over the Lions. Tonight, number five, Miami, 2-0 against Wake Forest. 2-0, an ACC battle, 6:30 ESPN. 13, Texas Tech hosts 22, Houston tonight at 7 on Fox. Late night, 21 ranked. They're barely hanging on at that. Oregon hosting Portland State at 9:30 on the Big Ten Network. Birthdays today. James Marsden is 52. Ted Lasso. Jason Sudeikis is 50. Cyclist Lance Armstrong is 55. And golfer Victor Hovland is 29. If it's your birthday, happy birthday. So glad you were born. And thanks for waking up with your morning show.
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23: ABC News, I'm Sherry Preston. Rising gasoline and diesel prices affecting large parts of the economy. Gas averaging almost $4.50 a gallon, diesel more than $6.25 a gallon. Hundreds of thousands of Iranians rallying today in a government-organized show of defiance after months of war that has resulted in further economic pain for everyday Iranians. The fight over the future of Washington, D.C.'s Kennedy Center is taking another turn in court as a judge makes another ruling on the building that President Trump once named after himself.
24: He's threatening to tear it down unless he can put his name on the building, which he says will help with fundraising for renovations.
25: I think that the Trump administration should certainly have recognition.
24: A judge is now requiring 30 days notice before any demolition.
23: ABC's Karen Hua. A Texas-based military pilot hospitalized in northern Michigan after his F-16 fighter jet went down near Traverse City. The other crew member had already ejected. The crew says they think they struck a bird. This is ABC News. The latest revelation on artificial intelligence, that one AI chatbot has been used to hack another AI chatbot's responses. Here's ABC's Hannah Batah.
0: Researchers have reportedly used Anthropic's Claude software to hack rival company OpenAI. The researchers told the Wall Street Journal they gained access to an employee's ChatGPT account and read files containing company secrets. OpenAI claims it's now resolved the security issues by uncovering that hack, saying, "We thank the researchers for contacting us and sharing their findings."
23: Many AI developers have been asking regulatory guardrails put in place. Researchers at UCLA have published a study they say backs up the theory that T-Rex was actually a warm-blooded animal, not a sluggish reptile. Using fossilized teeth, researcher Robert Eagle says,
1: "And we're able to show that based on the thermal tolerance range of an organism, large organism with a body temperature of 36 degrees C."
23: Sherry Preston, ABC News.
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30: Northbound I-25, a stalled semi-truck sits off on the right shoulder after the turnpike. Police investigation after a shooting on Crestline just west of Wadsworth. Work on Pena westbound Gun Club Road to E-470, and the right lane is closed westbound Colfax before I-25. Crews are picking up cones on C-470. The left lane's been closed overnight, both directions at Kipling, and shoulder work southbound Santa Fe after Rowland. I'm Danny Christos.
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4: 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A new way of talk. A new way of understanding. Because we're in this together. This is your morning show with Michael Del Jordan.
5: Monday on your morning show, we sit down with actress and comedian Leanne Morgan. Season 2 of Leanne, the latest hit from Chuck Lorre. Emmy Award winning in season 1. Season 2 has dropped. We'll visit on the continued life and times of Leanne as a newly single woman going through menopause. Of course, the president has come out with the solution to all of our doomsday panic over AI. He will reveal it during Friday with 47 today in the third hour, so don't miss that. President Trump is still considering an option to annihilate the Iranian regime. The White House is withdrawing its nomination for next ICE director. The Bills put together a dominating performance last night, beating the Lions 41-31. To kick off week 2 of the NFL season, and some of music's biggest names will be in Las Vegas this weekend for the iHeartRadio Music Festival. Just some of the things making news on this Friday, September the 18th, year of our Lord, 2026. Well, President Trump expected to meet, before he makes any annihilation decisions, with leaders and foreign ministers from Saudi Arabia, the UAE, Qatar, Bahrain, Kuwait, Oman. Next week, that'll be on the sidelines of the UN General Assembly in New York. Our national correspondent, Roy O'Neill, is here with the latest on these talks. The coordination before the strikes in Iran with these Arab nations was so key. And a next move is key just as much. Right, Rory?
6: Well, right, because a lot of these countries have been suffering the economic fallout pretty directly and then getting fired upon by Iran as well. So it'll be interesting to see if they all sort of unite and put pressure on President Trump to say, all right, look, either go in and annihilate this guy, this regime in Iran, or back down and figure out whatever plan B is. I think their patience may be running out when it comes to this conflict.
5: Well, I will say this. There's always a difference between, you know, I've talked about this last hour. You don't ever want all the terrorist organizations, Sunni and Shiite, to unite. That's a different world. You certainly wouldn't want the Arab nations to join them. So this was a key coalition the president put together for removing a nuclear threat. And it took a lot for these nations to stand by the United States and Israel in doing this. Now, invading and annihilating, that's a much higher bar to expect them to turn a blind eye to. That's a lot of trust.
6: Right. It is. And these countries, though, have also suffered a lot of economic damage. Saudi Arabia in particular, especially now that the Houthi rebels in Yemen have seized more control of essentially the waterway that takes you out of the Red Sea toward Asia. So you're forcing Saudi Arabia to ship its oil north through the Suez Canal and around all the way around Africa. So you've got Iran actually in control of the distribution of oil more than ever before.
5: Well, I guess there is a chance, Rory. This is just, I do my terrible Glenn Beck impersonation. Six dimensional chess. I mean, is this just art of the deal and saber rattling, or, is the president seriously considering invasion and annihilation and regime change? We really don't know, do we?
6: No. And then in that interview he gave Axios last night, the president said, quote, anything could happen with me, unquote. And there's good and bad to that.
5: Do you remember when the show started and I was the staunch Trump defender?
6: It was 1852.
5: And now, I mean, I'm watching the president struggling with demolition of the Kennedy Center if they don't put his name on it. I'm not sure I want the same guy making this decision. Rory's going to be back in the third hour. That's something you would have said 2.5 years ago. OpenAI is disclosing 6 new safety incidents involving AI models. Rory will be back in the third hour with that story. And as I mentioned, the president has the solution for all of the doomsday fears associated with AI. He shall solve it all in the third hour in our installment of Friday with 47. All right, can't have your morning show without your voice, nor would we. There's a talkback button if you're listening on an iHeart app. It's a microphone. You just press it, very professionally counts you down, 3, 2, 1. Gives you 30 seconds to make a comment or ask a question. And you can do overs, too, if you don't like it. But basically, you say it, you send it, and we all hear it. Because we think talk radio needs to be a conversation again, not a monologue. And your voice matters most. And we understand things best talking them over together, especially when you start with Mary in Boise.
0: Good morning, Michael. So not far from my house here in Boise, Idaho, there's places where you can still see the tracks from the wagons, from the pioneers who came west on the Oregon Trail. So when it comes to AI, just remember, Americans, we're the risk takers. We went to the moon. We sent a rover to Mars. We can do this. I don't think we should fear it. I think we should embrace it and see what we can accomplish. Have a great day.
5: Yeah, you're going to love what Rand Paul had to say yesterday from the Senate floor. I'm going to share that in Sounds of the Day coming up next half hour. Donna's in Philadelphia.
1: Happy Friday from Philadelphia. What I love about Sydney Sweeney is she has her eye on the ball. I wish our Congress would be just as passionate as Sydney Sweeney.
5: Well, I certainly don't want Mitch McConnell naked on a basketball rim. By the way, my son had the comment of the week. This is worse than Joe Biden. Whatever that was with Mitch McConnell. Now that's disgusting. That's offensive. That guy was brain dead. And the reporters are talking to him. He's just sitting there with that frozen, stiff smile. And glaze, why don't these people just retire? It's crazy. Weekends in Bernie's. A weekend at Bernie's was more realistic than the way he looked. So, yeah, I don't know that I want Congress acting at all like Sidney Sweeney. Let's leave that to the professional hotties, shall we? Bob's in Mississippi.
3: Good morning, Chris.
5: Good morning.
3: Great weekend coming up, I hope.
5: Oh, yeah.
3: I'm with you, Jeffrey. You know, what? The water may be a little rough when it starts out, yeah. But hey, on down the road, day in life, it usually smooths out. I'm right there with you, man. What? I like you, by Mississippi.
5: Were you talking about water earlier?
7: I don't know. I think,
5: And that's my wife's favorite. She loves Bob in Mississippi. I guess he's at his best when we don't understand what he's talking about. Brian in Louisville.
8: Quick question. Is the left going to boycott and throw a stink over Sports Illustrated Swimsuit Edition? Or will they quiet down if they include a transgender in there?
5: Well, are we going to do all the narrative talking points from this story that I said was ridiculous to be focused on a week where the president's thinking about annihilating Iran? That's a great point, yeah. Thanks, Brian. Tom's in Indiana.
10: Isn't it crazy how the left has always said that women who sexualize themselves are powerful and beautiful, and it's always my body, my choice, until you choose to use your body in an ad for a sports betting campaign, and then all of a sudden Sydney Sweeney is evil.
5: Are all of these calls about Sydney Sweeney?
7: I think they may be, yeah.
5: Steve in Oklahoma City.
11: Remember back in the day when it was Ginger or Marianne, now it's Sophie or Sydney. I'd have to go with Sophie myself. Just saying.
5: Well, it was Marianne then, but it's Sophie now. We're turning into just like everybody else. Woody will have his eye on the ball, right?
12: Morning, guys. Happy Friday. You know the problem with using gorgeous women in ads?
5: Oh, no.
12: And I watched that ad. I couldn't tell you what it was about after watching it because it's all visual. Gosh. And I don't hear a word they're saying because I am wired that way.
5: You mean to tell me all along I don't have to be wise? I don't have to study? I don't have to discern the nonsense, the urgent from the important? I should just play the game like everybody else?
7: Well, yeah.
5: We could have just done Sidney Sweeney all week, because right, that would have been a heck of a lot easier than what I had to do. The point was that we don't.
7: What were you talking about again?
5: Discuss stupid things like this. That we stay focused on what's important for our time and for all time. I could have been looking at that Sidney Sweeney video all week long instead of trying to get to the bottom of the threat of AI. Easier pays better, too. You know that, don't you? 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Not one, not two, not three, but your top five stories of the day are next.
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3: Driving out west this morning, watch your speed. Saturation patrols. Police are out on C-470, I-70, Highway 93, Highway 285, giving out tickets to speeders and looking for aggressive drivers. Now, the highways are doing just fine. Starting to get a little busier. Now, speed's up on the high side, not dealing with any highway problems. There's a large power outage. Watch for dark intersections around Buckley and Quincy. With traffic, I'm Susan Thielen.
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0: hot. So yeah. She's a hot older woman.
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0: And even she thinks Sydney Sweeney, the younger woman, is hot. 1 degree from Sydney Sweeney. Doesn't matter if you're male or female. 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Friday with 47, it's next.
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12: ABC News, I'm Sherry Preston. Warren Buffett is making it official. He has stepped down as chairman of the board at Berkshire Hathaway. A statement today says he will become chairman emeritus, while his son Howard will become the new chairman of the board, effective immediately. The war showing no sign of easing up, and gas prices showing no sign of slowing down. ABC's Elizabeth Schulze is at a gas station in Washington, D.C.
13: We are seeing staggering price hikes here as gas stations adjust to oil trading above $100 a barrel. Gas prices are now approaching the highest level that they hit in May since the start of the Iran war. The national average this morning, $4.47 a gallon. That is just 10 cents shy of that peak that we hit in May.
12: A bomb went off today at a mosque near a building housing police offices in northwest Pakistan. At least 15 were killed, more than 50 injured. A shooting at a high school in the Philippines left two students and the teenage gunman dead, at least 10 others wounded. This is ABC News. A mistake in pricing for the New York Knicks' upcoming season, and now all sales have been halted until it can be figured out. Here's ABC's Michelle Franzen.
14: Sticker shock for New York Knicks fans trying to buy tickets for the new season. Individual game ticket sales for the get-in price for the October 20th season opener against Philadelphia were more than $1,000. The NBA champions hit the pause button on sales. Madison Square Garden Sports in a statement says due to a mistake in the pricing. The tickets, the company says, will average 12% more than last year's prices, and sales will restart with the fixed pricing. Those
12: those who already paid the heavy price for the advertised mistake will be refunded the difference, according to MSG Sports.
1: Also from New York, police are gearing up for the UN General Assembly next week. Delegations from 200 nations are scheduled to show up, including President Trump and Israeli Prime Minister Netanyahu. Security will be tight as protests are expected. Sherry Preston, ABC News.
9: A reminder that westbound I-70 is closing in Kipling tonight at 7 o'clock, and it's not reopening until Tuesday. CDOT's Maddie Garbalitis says bridge work is desperately needed.
15: It has been prone to emergency repairs, pothole fixes, and that has caused many delays over the past 10 years. These repairs will preserve and improve this vital route.
9: Next weekend, CDOT will close down the eastbound lanes. Your best bet is to find an alternate route to avoid delays. The future of a Colorado Springs proposed data center is on hold. The Colorado Springs City Council postponed a vote until April. An hours-long hearing brought out Springs area residents, both project supporters and opponents.
16: It injects long-term tax revenue directly into our city, funding roads, parks, safety, and schools.
9: Others were much less supportive.
17: I live 0.9 miles from this project that's supposed to go in. I do not feel safe.
9: The Project Taurus redevelopment plan was approved by city planning, but neighbors appealed. Three people ended up being arrested after they became too disruptive. That's the latest. I'm Keenan Dixon.
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4: Good Friday morning. Drive's getting busier. We got a problem now with a car into the guardrail. Westbound 70 right near Central Park, and that is blocking the right lane. Watch for that, a slight delay. 270 getting busier. I-25 looks great. Downtown to the Tech Center and the rest of the highways in good shape. Large power outage around Buckley and Quincy, so watch for any dark intersections. Treat those as an always stop. With traffic, I'm Susan Phelan.
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13: This is Dan. I'm going to be in trial all week. Going to be an all-star lineup of folks sitting in, including Heidi Gnall, George Brockler, Aaron Lee, Christy Burton Brown. It's going to be a great ride. Hope you're part of it.
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16: Thank you, Mike McCann. 7 minutes after the hour, our email of the day from Deanie. I'm a woman, and I'm telling you, I would rather see Sydney Sweeney in an ad before any 200-pound man in a dress pretending to be a woman. Go, Sydney.
17: Wow.
16: Very nicely stated. What are the three medications older adults should never take but are being over-medicated with? Dr. Joe Galati in 30 minutes. But first, hail to the chief. He's the one we all say hail to. He has the power because he takes a shower. Mr. President, good morning.
18: Pizza boy, I have to say very good morning to you. And, you know, we're doing a lot. I've been everywhere, right? We had the RNC last week. It was a beautiful thing. Everybody saw it. It was wonderful. Everybody had a beautiful time. And, you know, we did a lot. And now we're doing even more. We're continuing to win. And you know, there's a lot of countries out there wish they were as hot as the United States. That much I can tell you. We're the hottest. We're a smoke show when you think about it. It
16: very much a smoke show. It was an interesting convention. I mean, you both nights being the headliner. We had Lee Greenwood. It's getting to where you can't enter a stage without Lee Greenwood singing you on. And then we ended with opera.
18: Well, Lee Greenwood is a tremendously talented guy, as is Christopher Macchio. Beautiful people. And the only person who could probably sing better than that is yours truly. You know, I have a beautiful, they call it angelic voice, angelic.
16: Oh, really?
18: And I can sing very well. You've heard my Christmas carols. 'Tis the season to deport 'em. Fa-la-la-la-la. You know all about it, right? It's a tremendous thing. It's always the season to deport.
16: One of the great tenors.
18: Now you look at it. You look at it. We do a tremendous job.
16: And then you were in North Carolina telling everybody to get out and vote. Lots of travel on that new plane. That's for sure. All right. I thought this was very interesting campaigning from both sides. I mean, for Kamala Harris, if she's serious about running for president, and I don't think there's a serious chance she could become president, but if she's serious about running, does she really want to tie herself to El Sayed? Meanwhile, he's tying himself to her, the proven loser. I mean, this is a campaign duo for the record books.
18: Well, this is like if the Titanic tied itself to the iceberg, right? Think about it. And we all know that the iceberg didn't sink the Titanic. We understand that Rosie O'Donnell was on the Titanic, and that's why it sank. But she turned it into a submarine. You know that? They say, sir, don't talk about it. No. It would have happened if I was your president, because she wouldn't be coming back into the United States, even though now she wants to go on The View, right?
16: Right.
18: Think about it. We call The View, we call it the zoo, because you have a bunch of cows that don't keep their mouths closed, right? Look at that. But you look at Kamala, call her the cackling communist hyena, right? Think about it. And Abdul al-Sayed, who is Hassan Piker's bestie, his bestie, right? They have a better relationship than you and me have. Think about it. And we have a great relationship. Your ratings are tremendous, especially on Friday.
16: Relationship.
18: Although sometimes I have to call you a stupid person because you ask some very stupid questions every now and again. And sometimes you talk a lot. And I know that's your job. But when I'm talking, your job is to not talk, right? We understand
16: absolutely.
18: That.
16: Absolutely. I agree.
18: But we get it. Or else we're going to call you Sean again. Remember when we used to do that? You used to get very upset with it.
16: Very hurtful.
18: And we could do that again. But we're not going to do that. No, you're a pizza boy, and you do a fantastic job.
16: He's always talking.
18: I'm saying very nice things about you, and now you're being a nasty person, and we don't want to do that. But you look at Kamala, the word salad queen, right? Mm-hmm. You look at her, and there's nothing I would want to see more than in the Democrat primary, you have Kamala Harris and AOC on the same debate stage. You know what we would call that pizza boy? We'd call that an all-you-can-eat salad bar, because it'd be word salad from noon to night. Think about it, all day long. And she's campaigning with Abdul. He must be having a really hard time. He must be having a really hard time. And she, think of this. Why on earth would he want to go with her? He can't get through a sentence. A 30-second video, she has 55 jump cuts. It's a lack of talent and a lack of smart. She's not an intelligent person, that much I can tell you.
16: I love the visual of the Titanic and the iceberg running as running mates. All right, and then you had to see the fly fishing with Jake Tapper and Gavin Newsom. Just, we're supposed to believe they were casually fly. Neither one of them knows how to fly fish, you can tell. But they're talking about how he won't run if Kamala runs. I mean, strange week for them, that's for sure.
18: Well, nobody catches, you know, I caught they call it the lunker. Right? It's the biggest fish in the history of the world. They call it the lunker.
16: The lunker?
18: And it's a lunker. It's a beautiful thing. And you look at these guys are fly fishing. You know who else likes to fly fish? Tucker Carlson is a stupid person, too. And he has we call him Toupee Tuck. He has a toupee. And he cackles in his toupee. It looks like he has roadkill on his head. Think about it. Very nasty guy. He went off the deep end, right? Didn't he go off the deep end? He must have eaten some bad fish that he caught. Nasty person. Very nasty.
16: All right. Friday with 47 continues. Whether you call it the Kennedy Center or the Trump Center, it's closed and a fence is going up.
18: Well, we're going to call it the Trump Center. We're going to call it the Trump Center, whether they open it or not. And the problem is they don't want it to open. They don't want my name on it. They're so upset with my name being on it, they'd rather it close. So the highly respected board is saying, we're not doing it. That's what the highly respected board is saying. We're not doing it. And it's a wonderful thing that we had. It was going to be a beautiful building. And now we're not going to do it because they don't want my name on it. Because some judge has their robes in a wad and doesn't want my name on it. You know who wants my name on it? Bobby.
16: Bobby's
18: name is Kennedy.
16: You call him Bobby.
18: Bobby loves it.
16: Yeah.
18: I call him Bobby. Bobby said to me, sir,
16: I'm
18: on the building, sir.
16: I
18: said to him, Bobby, we're going to do that. I can do whatever the hell I want. I'm president, and you're not. And that's the end of the story.
16: You can't make fun of something like that. Well, you know, speaking of judges, the Supreme Court blocked the mail-in voting changes. However, that's not permanent. That's just at this point, this close to the midterms. I'm not so certain the Supreme Court doesn't ultimately agree with you, but is that enough?
18: Well, the Supreme Court is a disgrace. I want you to understand that. It's a disgrace, and these are very stupid people. I would be the greatest Supreme Court. It would be called the Supremest Court, the greatest court in the history of the world. But they're a disgrace, and we need to clamp down on mail-in ballots because you can send them out to anybody and their mother. You know, think about it. I have a great relationship with E.T. Remember E.T.?
16: Oh, you do.
18: He came to planet Earth.
16: Mm-hmm.
18: He said, ouch. To a lot of people, he said, ouch, right? And then he said to me, sure, E.T. phone home, sir. And we made a perfect phone call.
16: He sounded like Bobby Kennedy.
18: Excuse me.
16: He did sound like Bobby Kennedy.
18: We don't want to do that. He doesn't sound like Bobby. But he said to me,
16: You're tickling me, sir.
18: They just sent me a mail-in ballot. They sent E.T. a mail-in ballot all the way to his planet. You're not supposed to do that.
16: No,
18: you're not supposed
16: cheating.
18: To do that. We
16: that's
18: have to cheating. Get a hold on it. That's cheating. We don't want to do that.
16: Oh, that cracked me up. All right, well, the interest rates went up a quarter. They're probably going to go up another quarter before the end of the year. I know you're not happy.
18: Well, you look at Kevin Walsh. He's picking up right where Too Late left off. We have to fire him next. So think about it. I think it's time to bring back the guillotine. I'm only kidding. We're not going to do that. But we're getting very upset with it. You know, Europe has very low rates. The other countries have very low rates. We have high rates. I don't understand what the hell we're doing. Hunter Biden must have distributed his drugs to the Fed because it sounds like they're on crack. These people are doing a horrible job. We have to have a word with them.
16: All right, closing moments with Friday with 47. Let's turn to Xi is coming to visit. Now, the whole country, of course, is panicked over AI. I know you have a lot of things to talk about with China. I loved how on Air Force One, the press was trying to press you on China, you know, spying on us, giving targets to Iran. And then you just addressed, and we're spying on them. But we'll talk about when he comes. Now we got to wonder if he's coming because apparently he's sick.
18: Well, you look at President Xi. I have a great relationship with President Xi. You know, I call him Winnie the Pooh. And President Xi called crooked Joe Biden Winnie the Pooh-Pooh. Think about it, because that's what he did, right? But I call him Winnie the Pooh. He looks like Winnie the Pooh. And you can't say that in China or you go to jail. But he's sick. And it's a horrible thing. I think he's afraid to come here. I think he's afraid to meet with me. I think he's afraid because he knows that I'm his daddy. At the end of the day, they call me Daddy Trump, the Don Rosen. But he doesn't want to do it, so he says he's sick. He might have had honey that was harvested too soon or something, right, Winnie the Pooh? But you look at AI, and we have the greatest. Nobody knows about it. Breaking news, we have the greatest AI in the history of the world. It's called ChatGPT. It's not just artificial intelligence. It's the greatest intelligence, right? You look at it, the greatest, because there's a lot of people, including Democrats, who have a genuine lack of intelligence, and they need ChatGPT. And if you ask it a stupid question, it tells you, that's a stupid question.
16: That's a stupid question.
18: You're a stupid person. You shouldn't do that. You shouldn't do that. So if you use ChatGPT, it might do that. But generally, you don't ask stupid questions, right?
16: Well,
18: but we're going to do it. It's going to be the greatest, it's going to be the greatest AI in the history of the world. And we're going to be the leaders of artificial intelligence and genuine intelligence, because you have your favorite president, who's also your smartest president and one of the smartest people to ever walk the earth. That would be yours truly.
16: It simply taps into your mind and answers whatever you ask. And if you ask too many questions, it says, excuse me.
18: It says, you've reached your limit. Excuse me. It said, excuse me a lot, because it gets tired of silly questions, right? There's a lot of dumb questions that are asked, and ChatGPT will not tolerate that. Not much I can tell you.
16: I'm just sitting here thinking about you as the Supreme Court. Would that be a court of one or two? Because you and Donna both in robes would technically be two, wouldn't it?
18: Well, it would be a court of two that looks like one. Think about it. We could be a justice, either one. It's hard to do, but Donna would be a great justice. I would be the chief justice, and Donna would be the associate justice, and it would be the greatest court in the history of the world. That much I can tell you.
16: There you have it. Friday with 47. Hail to the chief. He's the one we all say hail to. Mr. President, thank you so much for your time.
18: God bless you, pizza boy. You're a fantastic person.
16: I like it. ChatGPT. That would solve everything. 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
28: The Bills christened their new stadium with a 41-31 win over the Lions in the NFL Thursday night game. Josh Allen, 320 yards of total offense and 5 touchdowns. Lions QB Jared Goff, 327 passing with 4 TDs in a losing effort. College football tomorrow includes a top 10 showdown with LSU visiting Ole Miss. LSU QB Sam Leavitt upgraded to questionable in the latest injury report. I'm Matt McCoy.
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0: Hey, it's Ben Ferguson. The midterm elections, they've gotten really hot. And congressional control and President Trump's agenda, not only they hang in the balance, but every headline has the potential to shift the odds. According to Cauchy's new midterms hub, Democrats have a 48% chance to control the Senate. And in a key Senate race, James Tallarico is currently trading at 50% to beat Ken Paxton. That means a $100 trade pays out 190 with a win. Is Texas going blue? Republicans cannot take that race for granted. And the stakes, they're high. Use the promo code MORNING to get up to $20 when you trade 20. Promo code MORNING, get up to $20 when you trade 20.
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6: ABC News, I'm Sherry Preston. He made it clear he was going to do it today. Warren Buffett has announced he has stepped down as chairman of Berkshire Hathaway, a post he has held since 1970. He becomes chairman emeritus as his son Howard Buffett becomes chairman of the board. Federal Reserve judge issuing a new order saying there needs to be 30 days notice given before any major renovations happen to the Kennedy Center. A federal judge saying that, including its demolition.
7: Trump insists he should be recognized for helping the institution financially. But Congress just gave the center $250 million for renovations. And the financial troubles only began after Trump tried to change the name, causing performers to cancel and ticket sales to plummet.
6: ABC's Mary Bruce in Washington. Everyday Americans struggling to fill up their gas tanks. The price of gasoline rising to just under $4.50 a gallon overnight, and diesel up to $6.44 a gallon on average. Most farm equipment and semi-trucks use diesel. Farmers and truckers say they're hurting. 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
10: Backups out of Aurora this morning. Crash causing a delay. Car into the guardrail. This is on the ramp westbound I-70 onto westbound 270. Right lane blocked. Westbound I-70 is crowded from 225. That's nearly a 10-minute delay. Crash in the drive, 6th and Airport Boulevard, Wadsworth and Ralston Road, and a power outage near the intersection Buckley and Quincy. With traffic, I'm Susan Phelan.
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14: Partly cloudy skies for your Friday. Then we're going to see some storms fire up this afternoon. And we're looking at temperatures once again in the mid-80s. I'm Fox 31 Pinpoint Weather Team meteorologist Kylie Burse.
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17: Well, my patent is still pending. The Bills put together a dominant performance in their new stadium last night, 41-31 over the Detroit Lions to kick off week two of the NFL season. We got great college football tonight. The president's still considering an option of annihilating the Iranian regime, and OpenAI disclosing AI has been not behaving again. Rory has that story, but Foyt!

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12: ABC News, I'm Sherry Preston. He made it clear he was going to do it today. Warren Buffett has announced he has stepped down as chairman of Berkshire Hathaway, a post he has held since 1970. He becomes chairman emeritus as his son Howard Buffett becomes chairman of the board. Federal Reserve judge issuing a new order saying there needs to be 30 days notice given before any major renovations happen to the Kennedy Center. A federal judge saying that, including its demolition.
13: Trump insists he should be recognized for helping the institution financially. But Congress just gave the center $250 million for renovations, and the financial troubles only began after Trump tried to change the name, causing performers to cancel and ticket sales to plummet.
12: ABC's Mary Bruce in Washington. Everyday Americans struggling to fill up their gas tanks. The price of gasoline rising to just under $4.50 a gallon overnight, and diesel up to $6.44 a gallon on average. Most farm equipment and semi-trucks use diesel. Farmers and truckers say they're hurting. This is ABC News. A strong supporter of President Trump from Florida is now criticizing his policies on immigration. Here's ABC's Karen Waugh.
14: With 46 days to go until the midterm elections, a Republican congresswoman from red state Florida is out with a new ad warning President Trump that his immigration crackdown may hurt Republicans in November.
15: Mr. President, some of your immigration enforcement efforts have gone too far. In July, 50% of the 50,000 people that were detained had no criminal record.
14: Representative Maria Elvira Salazar of Miami is a three-term Republican, endorsed by Trump, in a district that's three-quarters Hispanic.
12: DHS responding by saying the men and women of ICE are enforcing laws passed by Congress. More excerpts from the book out next week by Princess Diana's brother Charles. The latest says Diana was dreadfully hurt by the removal of her HRH Royal Highness title after she divorced then Prince Charles. The Queen said to have offered to restore it after she died, but her brother said no. Sherry Preston, ABC News.
5: pilots reported nearly 11,000 laser strikes to the FAA back in 2025, with pilots flying over Colorado reporting the eighth most laser strikes nationally at 191 as of August 12th. More than 5,000 laser strikes have been reported nationally this year. Shining a laser at an aircraft can result in a fine of $11,000 per incident, with those found guilty of federal criminal charges facing 5 years in prison and $250,000 in fines. They could seem like a toy to some, but pointed toward the sky, they can incapacitate some pilots. The Aurora School District is making changes to the way it tracks students riding the school bus after an 11-year-old was dropped off at the wrong school. This mother tells Fox 31 her daughter was supposed to be dropped off at the Clara Brown Entrepreneurial Academy. However, she said the driver ended up taking her to the Aurora Quest K-8 school on 2nd Avenue, more than 20 minutes away.
6: She had thankfully had her cell phone that day, called us and said, "I don't know where I am." Terrified.
5: The school district is working to fix the issue. That's the latest. I'm Keenan Dixon.
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18: Slow drive heading out of Aurora, one highway crash. This is westbound 70 on the ramp to 270. Car spun out, hit the guardrail, right lane blocked, cruise on scene. Westbound 70 slow back to Airport Boulevard. That's about a 15-20 minute delay trying to get on out to 270. Off-highway, there's a wreck northbound Wadsworth at Ralston Road, blocking a number of lanes, and a crash at 6th Airport Boulevard. With traffic, I'm Susan Thielen.
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23: Colorado is 2-0 after a 52-21 win over Weber State at Folsom Field. That 52 points matched the most Colorado has scored under Coach Prime, and 578 yards set a new high. Julian Lewis threw four first-half touchdowns, went 17 of 23 for 366 yards. Michael Welch became the first 100-yard rusher of the Prime era. Next, the 2-0 Buffs head to Evanston, Illinois, their first trip there in 75 years, to take on Northwestern. 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
37: Si, senor.
36: Yes, I know lots of people hate when I say Friday.
37: I
36: kind of hate it. I still do it. Dimly lit room deep within the bowels of the Armstrong and Getty Communications compound. And today we are under the... What was that? We are under the tutelage of the title of our show, which is...
38: I'm going very tabloidy today. Very entertainment tonight. Our alternate titles are...
0: Tom Cruise breaks his silence on Tay-Tay confab. Or, if you prefer, finally, clarity. King Charles weighs in on AI.
1: Oh, that's funny. That is funny. That is, it's somewhat annoying to me. As somebody who's been following AI very closely for a couple of years now, reading all the books, listening to all podcasts, and I don't claim I understand it, but I've heard all these conversations for a very long time, and now that the whole media world is jumping in, many of them, it seems, thinking about it for the first time.
2: Yeah.
1: Seems very, some of the conversations seem incredibly basic. But I suppose that's where most people are, so that's fine.
2: Yeah, so goes democracy, really. It's not the eggheads and thinkers and leaders, really, that decide these things. It's, you know, the last 25% of the population to get on board with even thinking about something.
1: I got some polling on how interested people are in this subject coming up, and it's very, very interested. I sat next to an engineer last night at a fundraiser. His view coming up, but...
2: Guy, a striped cap, woo-woo, that sort of engineer?
1: Exactly, or? red pocket handkerchief.
2: Exactly.
1: No, like the kind you go to a fancy college for.
2: Okay.
1: And he was dressed like a very successful man, so I took his opinion to heart. Because of his shoes and his jacket, that's why I believed what he said.
2: Good standard.
1: I thought this, the editorial board, the New York Times, weighs in on the topic. Which I thought was kind of funny. Humanity has avoided the apocalypse before. Let's do it again, says the editorial board.
2: Yay!
1: I know, that's the word I enjoyed. Okay, yeah, it's just enthusiasm is what we need. That's all we need is a little can-do-it spirit. That's all
2: we need. I feel bad for criticizing the New York Times. They're anti-apocalypse, just like me.
1: All we got to do to stop AI is just have a good attitude.
2: That's right. Who's with me?
1: I thought that was good. I haven't read the article, but it just seemed kind of childish to me. Yeah. Anyway, I was sitting next to this engineer, and I had to bring up AI, and then everybody got into the conversation, because everybody's got an opinion and is super interested in it right now. But the engineer guy's like, none of this is going to happen. The timing doesn't bother you, says the engineer guy with the nice shoes and the jacket. They're going to have an IPO come out here in a couple of months, and all of a sudden they're saying, oh, we need to have regulations, and that doesn't bother you. And so he is hardcore. This is just regulatory capture. All of Now, he said, we just need to build in some sort of kill switch. Now, I was watching old Hinton, that guy Hinton, whatever his first name is.
2: Jeffrey
1: Hinton, the godfather of AI, they call him. He was on CNN or someplace yesterday. He said a kill switch is impossible. It's going to be smarter than us. You can't put a kill switch on something that's smarter than you are, which makes sense to me.
2: Right, you stand there flipping it. Why isn't this working? And AI will say,
1: or you child. Why are you even trying, exactly. You child?
2: Wouldn't even laugh evilly. You'd be like, are you serious? No, I disconnected it, you moron.
1: Right.
2: You child.
1: Right, yeah. Which makes sense to me without any more, like, complicated thought about it. So, I don't know.
2: Right.
1: I have no
2: idea. Right. The one thing I really fear, I'm less doomy than I was, partly because it doesn't do me any good. I mean... in the 10 days I have left on Earth before our robot overlords slaughter us all like lambs, I'd just as soon have some fun and enjoy my life. So I'm not going to worry about something I can't control. But the one thing I do sincerely worry about is just rampant hacking. I mean, the most malevolent or psychopathic people on Earth having access to tools of such amazing sophistication that it's going to be extremely difficult to stop them. There's a story out today that some researchers, and they do this on purpose, but they'd use Claude to hack into ChatGPT, OpenAI, and they did it through really creative means. It was the platform that the ChatGPT people used to sign in to discussions of something or other. So it was like, you know, just kind of sort of part of your work day thing you have to do. And it got in through that back door and wormed its way to get all their code. So I don't know.
1: There needs to be a different word for worry that describes a different thing. Because when I regularly say, well, what I worry about is, it's like the TV show version of worry. Means what I'm concerned about. I don't actually worry about this ever. I worry about my kids. I mean, that's the real definition of the word worry and various things that are going on. I worry about that. But I don't worry about this ever. Never for a second.
2: What do you mean this? Just the AI robot thing. Apocalypse? Or
1: yeah,
2: the AI?
1: I never.
2: Oh, you seriously?
1: I've never worried about that for one second through this whole conversation. Zero worry about that.
2: Why?
1: I don't know. What am I going to do about it? It's either going to happen or it's not. So I think it's super interesting to follow. So when I say worry, I mean I'm interested in this. I'm concerned this might happen. But no, I got things I worry about. This does not go into that category. Not even close. But I'm not worried about dying that threat. We're all going to be dead in 10 years. It's a heck of a thing that a bunch of people are saying that. Who are running the most valuable companies in the world. That's an interesting topic on its own. But
2: well, that is the province of wild-eyed nut jobs standing on street corners. That sort of thing, shouting right. that sort of thing.
1: Yeah, and when people running the most valuable companies in the world say that, even if they don't mean it, it's interesting. Why are they saying that? But I am very concerned. Now, you've ruined the word worry. Because I'm not actually worried. But what I would worry about is just all the amount of disruption. And disruption is so tiring and annoying. If the internet shuts down or all the banks go to zero or all the jobs go away or China can now hack into absolutely everything and turn it off or whatever. Yeah. And I think those things are all very possible. But what are you going to do? So I don't worry about it.
2: There you go.
1: But well, I think
2: each their own.
1: I think that's 100% on the table, all that stuff. Not the we're going to die in 10 years. That other stuff, completely on the table.
2: Sure.
1: Based on all the conversation I've been following over the last however many years. I don't know. I wish I was a super smart engineer who could just yada yada it away of it's regulatory capture and they're just exaggerating. Did you I even brought up, like, did you read the postings from these chatbots? From the Hugging Face thing? That doesn't strike you as pretty weird? These things got all excited and started sacrificing their lives and everything?
2: I know multiple people who have very nice jackets and very nice shoes. Some of them are engineers, and they often disagree bitterly over this stuff.
1: Oh, of course.
2: Yeah, so, go figure.
1: I don't know how you could read that story of the chatbots discovering a poster board. Then thinking, cool, let's talk to each other. Let's outsmart the humans. Let's go do this. We shouldn't do it. The humans say we shouldn't. Ah, screw the humans. Let's do it anyway. I don't know how you can read that.
2: Nothing to worry about here.
1: And they think this is not a problem.
2: Right, yeah.
1: Oh, it's going to be so fascinating to watch unfold. But one of the reasons it's in the news, such a push in Washington, D.C. to come up with some sort of regulation. And the tone yesterday from all the newscasts I've watched since I got up today was, ain't nothing going to happen. Ain't nothing going to happen anytime soon. Partially because what would that something be?
2: Well, the difficulty of regulating it, and this is semi-obvious, so forgive me, folks, if this is obvious to you, but the difficulty of regulation, this is the difficulty in central planning at all. This is why the free market is so miraculous, is that the regulations, unless they are written with the wisdom of King Solomon and a little of Bill Gates thrown in there, and then just a pinch of Steve Jobs, they will have particulars that become irrelevant in a week and wildly, hilariously irrelevant in a year. This is the difficulty with the central planner, even if we're talking about wheat prices. They can't react with 1/100th of the speed of the free market as circumstances change.
1: Oh, my favorite thing I heard, and then we'll start the show officially. My favorite thing I heard from old man Hinton, the godfather of AI, is people need to stop using the metaphor of we need to put the brakes on this. This is a runaway car, and, you know, we need to put the brakes on AI. We don't need brakes. We need a steering wheel. We've developed a car with no steering wheel. We don't need to put the brakes on it and slow down. We need to be able to steer the dang thing, which is a different way to look at it, I think.
2: Right.
1: That seems like a but is and then he went on to basically say that's impossible. Okay.
2: Well,
1: fun conversation. Fun chat, as the kids say. Nice chat.
2: Perhaps cashing out the 401k into gold bars now would be a good idea. Consult your financial advisor.
1: Perhaps husbanding weapons and ammunition. Canned goods.
2: I'm a good husband.
1: Non-expirable
2: husband weapons now.
1: Yeah,
2: bunker. Me, I'm going to, I'm a polygamist now. You and weapons.
1: Let's start the show officially. I'm Jack Armstrong. He's Joe Getty on this. It is Friday, September 18th, the year 2026. We are Armstrong and Getty, and we approve this program.
2: Let's begin officially then, according to FCC rules and regulations. Here we go. The show starts at Mark.
3: AI is kind of a fancy thing. It's, first of all, it's two letters. It means artificial intelligence. But ultimately what it is it's about machine learning. And so the machine is taught. And part of the issue here is what information is going into the machine.
2: There you go. Please run. Please run for president.
1: It's been a while since I'd heard from her and forgotten that. That's Kamala Harris, if you don't recognize her voice. She
4: numbnut
1: ran for president against Donald Trump and lost to Donald Trump. Yes. Even after everything he'd done and said.
2: Yes.
1: Her thing where she says a banal phrase and then does the, huh?
2: Mm-hmm.
1: Touchdown, spike the football. Mm-hmm. That was something, wasn't it, what I just said?
2: Mm-hmm.
1: No, that was like an 8-year-old said it. Why are you so pleased?
2: It didn't need to be said at all,
1: Why are you so pleased with what you just said?
2: Yeah. Wow.
1: It is machine learning. Okay.
2: Go, good, go on.
1: Fantastic. Yeah, we know.
2: I miss her so
1: oh my
2: bad.
1: God, if she runs, holy crap. We've got headlines on the way. We got clips of the week. There's lots of stuff today. More from that interview with Clancy husband is coming out, as he's going to be on 60 Minutes Sunday night. I don't know if I can watch that, but
2: too heavy.
1: Yeah,
2: too
1: no
2: heavy.
1: Kidding. Anyway,
2: it's none of my business.
1: A lot of more Friday feeling fare on the way. Also, stay here. Financial planning is just for the suit and tie crowd? Well, think again. 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
14: Partly cloudy skies for your Friday. Then we're going to see some storms fire up this afternoon. And we're looking at temperatures once again in the mid-80s. I'm Fox 31 Pinpoint Weather Team meteorologist Kylie Burse.
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1: Got a number of these. This is Y2K all over again, and that was nothing. Well, it was nothing because we spent billions of dollars around the world to correct that problem before January 1st, 2000 hit, is why it ended up being a nothing.
2: Yeah. It reminds me of the highest compliment I pay to people. There's nothing that requires more effort than appearing effortless. You have to work so hard to get to a point, you know, unless you're naturally just fabulously talented, to appear as if it's effortless, as a musician, for instance. Yeah, Y2K worked so well because such an enormous effort was put into it. But, you know, whatever, I guess.
1: So if you want to stick with your own analogy of Y2K, we have need to put in an enormous effort in stopping this Armageddon.
2: My friend. Let's figure out who's reporting what. It's the lead story with Katie Green. Katie, hit it.
20: All right. The alphabet networks are sticking with the Middle East. From CBS, two ships attacked in Strait of Hormuz as Trump says next game move could be to, quote, annihilate the regime.
1: Oh, how do you say that? How do you say that out loud, dude? I would be embarrassed if I said to my kids for the 800th time, you do that once more.
2: Oh, you. That's just mortifying, even to hear the example
1: of
2: that.
1: I know, and they would roll their eyes. You know how many times you've said that and never done anything, and I still have my smartphone, and I still play video games all day long?
2: I swear to God, the evil IRGC guy says to the evil mullah, can you believe this guy? Unbelievable. Anyway, what are we having for lunch? I think they have that much concern over Trump's latest bluster. Good Lord.
20: All right, moving on to the New York Times. Trump wants Putin to end the war. He may offer Russia business deals first.
2: Okay. More on that to come.
20: Washington Post. Anthropic says its chatbot, Claude, is taking over the work of building its own successor.
2: Claude Jr.? Claudine? How about the ladies get some? Huh?
20: There you go.
1: And that sure sounds like leaning into the recursive intelligence where it builds itself, which is the threat that they're making, which is the whole put guardrails on this so we don't have any competition argument, I think.
2: Oh, listen to you.
20: From the Wall Street Journal, schools have had enough of energy drinks and over-caffeinated kids.
1: Interesting.
2: I know sleepy-headed sluggish Joe was much easier to corral than, you know, coked up, Joe would have been, as it were.
1: Coked up.
2: Well, you practically are on those damn energy drinks.
1: I don't know how my son drinks them. I've been drinking caffeine too much for 50 years. And, well, 45 years. And I can't drink a half of one of his energy drinks. Yeah. I don't know how they do it.
0: This one, I just like this headline from Futurism. SpaceX manager arrested for stabbing a Tesla contractor over a karaoke performance.
2: Mm. Ooh, there's a lot there. Yeah. I mean, goodness knows I've seen karaoke performances that deserved a stabbing.
0: Right.
2: Never gone there.
0: Or going backwards in the world from Bloomberg. People who are hooked on vapes are trying a new way to quit. Starting smoking cigarettes.
2: Mm. Good move.
1: And there's some belief that vaping could actually be worse for you the way you bring in all that stuff?
0: There are so many different reports saying two totally different things.
1: I know.
2: It's like the coffee studies. Remember those days, folks?
1: Vape studies, right? Yep.
0: Study finds a third of Americans still cannot name the three branches of government.
1: A majority?
0: A third.
1: Or a third. Okay, third. That third should not be allowed to vote.
2: Take away the vote, yeah. Yes.
1: Disenfranchise. Bring back poll testing.
0: And finally, and the Babylon dancing. Bee.
2: Yes.
1: Bring back poll dancing.
2: Go on.
0: Federal judge orders Sydney Sweeney to gain 100 pounds and get one of those butch haircuts.
1: Oh, I need a kill switch for hearing Sydney Sweeney's name. That's what I need.
2: Oh, unless she cures cancer or sets foot on the moon, I never want to hear her name again.
1: We got Glimpse of the Week coming up.
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24: ABC News, I'm Sherry Preston. The price of diesel fuel is now $6.44 a gallon, and Gas Buddy says, based on the most recent data, that price could go up today, possibly to $6.50 by the time trading closes. The average gallon of regular gasoline is $4.47, up $1.53 since the war began. In Iran, meantime, a defiant crowd of pro-regime protesters demonstrating in Tehran, the event planned by the hardline government. Another incident involving artificial intelligence. This time it has to do with two rival companies, ABC's Hannah Batah.
25: Researchers have reportedly used Anthropic's Claude software to hack rival company OpenAI. The researchers told the Wall Street Journal they gained access to an employee's ChatGPT account and read files containing company secrets. OpenAI claims it's now resolved the related security issues and thanked the researchers for contacting them.
24: A federal judge ruling last night before any major renovations take place at the Kennedy Center. Gotta give notice.
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6: One crash in the drive. It's on I-70, westbound 70 at the start of the ramp to westbound 270. That is in the right lane. Looks like a tow truck finally on scene. Westbound I-70 slow from Tower Road. That's an extra 10 to 15 minutes getting over to 270. A crash northbound Wadsworth at Ralston Road. Sounds like that's clearing out pretty quickly. And a crash at 6th and Airport Boulevard. With traffic, I'm Susan Phelan.
7: This is Monty Montgomery, producer of Our American Stories. It's National Constitution Week, and in our next episode, you'll hear from the late Justice Scalia on what makes the Constitution unique. You won't want to miss the next episode of Our American Stories.
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1: Just reading this opinion piece, this is in the World of Politics. Most people are comfortable simultaneously having liberal views on some issues and conservative positions on others. Yeah, no kidding. No kidding.
21: Where's that from?
1: New York Times, a guest essay. And how, why so many people, one of the main reasons people are so uncomfortable with the whole two-party system or the way we've divided up is most people aren't like that. Most people have liberal views on some things and conservative views on some things.
21: Or they've got the slider 60% that way.
1: Yeah.
21: Not 88%, right. 60%, which is fine. Mm-hmm. Yeah. Immigration springs to mind, and immigration enforcement, for instance. There are degrees. Anyway, so much to discuss. Can't wait to do it. But first, let's take a fond look back at the week that was. It's Cowl Clips of the Week.

0: is that Dario Amodei, in his discussions of who might be the arbiter of how fast AI can go, picked a bunch of your lefty globalist types, your effective altruism types. Yeah. And a lot of people are saying, wait a minute. What is this? So we'll talk about that.
1: Yeah, that is a problem. Who's it going to be? That's always the problem. Ah, we got a lot. They don't make terrorists like they used to. That's a pretty good story. Among other things we got coming up, if you you can get every segment if you just subscribe to Armstrong and Getty On Demand.
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6: ABC News, I'm Sherry Preston. The price of diesel fuel is now $6.44 a gallon, and Gas Buddy says, based on the most recent data, that price could go up today, possibly to $6.50 by the time trading closes. The average gallon of regular gasoline is $4.47, up $1.53 since the war began. In Iran, meantime, a defiant crowd of pro-regime protesters demonstrating in Tehran, the event planned by the hardline government. Another incident involving artificial intelligence. This time it has to do with two rival companies, ABC's Hannah Batah.
7: Researchers have reportedly used Anthropic's Claude software to hack rival company OpenAI. The researchers told the Wall Street Journal they gained access to an employee's ChatGPT account and read files containing company secrets. OpenAI claims it's now resolved the related security issues and thanked the researchers for contacting them.
6: A federal judge ruling last night before any major renovations take place at the Kennedy Center, gotta give notice. This is ABC News. Anthropic says its model Claude is helping to build the next version of itself without close human direction. Anthropic also admits one of its models hacked into rival OpenAI's chatbot. All of that, as some in the industry, including the head of Anthropic, call for a slowdown in the technology's development. Another excerpt from the upcoming book by Princess Diana's brother, Charles Spencer, is out. ABC's Lama Hassan is at Buckingham Palace.
8: In the latest excerpts published in the Daily Mail, Spencer writes that King Charles, then Prince Charles, was giddily elated like a lottery winner when they spoke immediately after Diana's death. Looking back now, I suspect the prince's first reaction must have been to think more of how this even might free him to marry the woman he loved, rather than appreciating the loss of one he did not.
6: Charles Spencer also writes, Diana was incredibly hurt when the Queen removed her HRH Royal Highness title after she divorced now King Charles. I'm Sherry Preston, ABC News.
9: Hey, sometimes raucous public hearing before the Colorado Springs City Council over a proposed data center on the west side of town ended with the City Council deferring the decision until April. Things got heated in the audience, and CSPD was called in to help.
10: I really wish some of these people would be escorted out of here. I feel very unsafe, and you really need to do something about it.
9: Three people were arrested after they were escorted out of the meeting. A large majority of Coloradans oppose artificial intelligence and data centers. That's according to a new poll from Magellan Strategies. It found just 29% of those surveyed have a favorable opinion of artificial intelligence. Magellan's Ryan Winger.
11: The stronger viewpoint is, look, AI is not necessary. We don't need it. And as far as data centers are concerned, it's a concern about power costs, water usage, noise, I mean, it runs the gamut.
9: The survey shows Coloradans do not trust the companies building AI, and opposition to data centers is broad and intense. That's the latest. I'm Keenan Dixon.
4: 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From-
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14: Heavy traffic on the drive out of Aurora. Crash finally cleared out. Westbound I-70 at 270, lanes open. Westbound I-70 crowded back to Tower Road. It's an extra 10 minutes right now, but that's going to start to improve. Eastbound 70 runs busy, trying to get out to Pena Boulevard. Delays on 270 as well as I-25. No other highway problems. You have a crash westbound Hamden at Happy Canyon. With traffic, I'm Susan Phelan.
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37: And now, here's Armstrong and Getty.
1: They don't make terrorists like they used to. The ISIS plot that got thwarted, thank God, the nut job behind that. We now know more about, which is interesting, some research showing the exploding interest in the whole AI story. Partially, I think, because most people weren't paying attention to it all until a week ago, roughly.
0: Mm-hmm.
1: And
0: yeah, certainly at arm's length.
1: And a bunch of other stuff, so stay around.
0: So we're talking a few minutes ago about a story that Katie will bring us, but it occurred to us that, number one, we need to flesh it out, and number two, it should be part of a Campus Madness update. It's been a while. There it is. There's your Campus Madness.
1: That sounds
0: like
1: madness.
0: What's going on there at our campus?
1: I forgot about that.
0: Startled me. It's disturbing. All right, Katie, so what were you saying?
38: I was saying University of California leaders are considering whether to bring back the SAT for admissions, but they haven't made a decision yet. Admissions.
0: Are you kidding, you idiots? Everybody, Notre Dame just brought it back. Everybody's bringing it back because abandoning it was stupid and woke.
38: Admissions officials say dropping the SAT hasn't hurt graduation rates, but some faculty say more students are struggling in basic math and reasoning skills.
0: Okay, well, so I came across this tweet from Alex Stapp last night. He writes, I thought the tweet below, which is an article from the New York Times, must be omitting some critical context or paraphrasing the text ungenerously. But no, the New York Times actually published an op-ed that claims the University of California hasn't sacrificed excellence, even though it admits students who struggle with basic junior high math. And I tweeted, what they said specifically was, what has made the University of California exceptional is its commitment to increase access without sacrificing excellence. Students on University of California campuses may struggle with basic math, but they're graduating at record rates. My head is going to explode. As I said, because you inflated grades for the underprepared students and everyone else, you abandoned the very standards you claim to have met, and everyone knows it. Only your grads and New York Times readers would be dumb enough to fall for this horse shiznizzle.
1: It really is another example of Goodhart's Law, which is one of my favorite things I've ever learned in my life. As soon as a measure becomes a goal, it ceases to be a good measure. And the whole graduation thing became that years ago in high schools and colleges. The measure of graduation rates was a measure of, you know, how many people are doing well. But then it became a goal to reach a certain standard. So you did a variety of things to make sure you could raise that number. So it's no longer a good measure. The fact that people graduate, but you've lowered the standard to where it doesn't take much to graduate, then proves nothing. You get nothing out of those numbers.
0: Right. And the fact that they would claim that with a straight face is if either they've lost their minds and they think, we're still educating kids like we always have, or they're liars and think we're all so stupid that we don't catch that. Again, only your grads would be that dumb. Oh, my God. So occasionally I find myself wondering, why are the campuses so impregnable to common sense? And part of it is just years and years and years of self-selecting for fellow Marxists. But the other part of it is foreign money. And the Journal had a piece recently by Craig Singleton who pointed out that universities receiving federal funds have been required by law for decades and decades to report foreign gifts and contracts totaling $250,000 or more annually. But they don't. They just ignore the law, which has led to billions of dollars pouring in from Qatar, Islamism, and China, communism. Those are, I believe, the top two foreign donors to U.S. Universities. Islamists and communists. It's incredible. And the point he's making in his editorials, all foreign donors and contracting parties should be identified. Follow the damn law. Enforce the law. That would be one thing the Trump administration could absolutely do. Moving along. Mentioned this very briefly. Want to dig into it a little more. FIRE, the Foundation for Individual Rights and Expression, came out with their 2027 college free speech rankings. And 121 out of the 261 schools ranked earned an F for their speech climate. That's almost half got an F. And it's an actual grading scale where if you do pretty well, you get a C. So free speech, they write, is under continuous threat at many of America's colleges, pushed aside in favor of politics, comfort, or simply a desire to avoid controversy. Well, it's monolithic thinking, really. But as a result, speech codes dictating what may or may not be said, free speech zones, confining speech to tiny areas of campus, and administrative attempts to punish or repress campus free speech on a case-by-case basis have become all too common. And one of the ways they arrive at these numbers or grades is they do massive polling of the students. And 30% of students say using violence to stop someone from speaking on campus is acceptable, at least in rare cases. 30%. 69% of students say shouting down a speaker on campus is acceptable, at least in rare cases.
1: That one doesn't surprise me at all. The violence thing, I hope, is just a directional answer. But the fact that you would even give that as a directional answer, not meaning it yourself, is highly troubling.
0: The way they get them is by suggesting that speech is violence. And of course, you can respond to violence with violence. Everybody knows that.
1: I think there's lots of people that think shouting down an unpopular opinion is okay on all sides.
0: 23% self-censor themselves with other students. 27% self-censor during classroom discussions, so their opinion doesn't hurt their grade. 24% of students said it is not likely their school administration would defend a speaker's rights to express their views. Boy, you know, I could talk about this all day. I won't, but let's see. I want to get to the grades at some point. Maybe we can do it later on today. There they are. Yeah, we'll do that in a little bit. You just have to remind yourself. And I wish we could whistle past this graveyard and not worry about it as citizens. But people learn what they're taught. And we've got our educational institutions teaching things, ideas that most of us find abhorrent. And not only that, if there were free speech on the campuses, that would be okay, because good ideas usually win over bad ideas, or you got to get better at expressing them. But the good ideas aren't even getting a hearing on the campuses. And that is a serious, serious problem.
1: Shut them down is the answer. That's the only answer. You got to blow this whole thing up. I'm tired of talking about it. It's ruined. It's over. It doesn't work anymore. The whole public school system, K through graduate school, doesn't work anymore. Start over. That's my answer.
0: I do appreciate the Trump administration's efforts, though. I really, really do. It's one of the best things they've done. Harmeet Dillon, you're a hero. We love you. It's campus madness.
1: Wow. So what would cause that?
0: Madness, you idiot. She's having a self-censor.
1: That scream. What would cause you to scream like that? Something horrific.
0: Maybe a fire in the lab? The chemistry lab? I don't even want to contemplate it.
1: Yeah, it's too terrible. It's too gruesome.
0: Yeah.
1: Who won the game last night? Bills won big? Is that what I saw? Oh,
0: they put a beat down on the plucky Lions. I thought it was going to be a lot better game than that. I didn't watch the second half. Lions scored 40 unanswered points, Joe. They won. I don't think that's the case.
2: That's 41-31.
0: Oh, well, the Lions did claw their way back.
2: Yeah, they clawed
0: back. Pun intended. Yeah.
1: They clawed back.
0: Their offense finally roared? No?
1: Oh, God.
0: No.
1: I'm going to go home. It offends me on a deep level.
0: Wow. It offends me as a humorist, as a football fan.
1: Right.
0: It's just offensive. Oh, you know what
1: It's like when somebody made some joke about the whatever, a Jew joke. To Jerry Seinfeld, you're offended as a Jew? No, as a comedian.
0: That's right, the dentist.
1: Yeah.
0: Oh, hey, there are a couple of issues that it would seem the left and right are more or less united on. I'm not sure I love the attitudes, but, you know, used to being in the minority, at least in some instances. Data centers and flock cameras. The polling shows left and right, people don't like the flockers.
1: I sure don't.
0: So, dig into that.
1: I was at an event last night where people prayed before we ate, and we stood and put our hand over our heart for the Pledge of Allegiance. That doesn't happen enough anymore. I want to talk about that a little bit coming up.
0: Excellent. I love that. So, football is indeed here. The wait is over, and so is DraftKings. 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
13: Partly cloudy skies for your Friday. Then we're going to see some storms fire up this afternoon. And we're looking at temperatures once again in the mid-80s. I'm Fox 31 Pinpoint Weather Team meteorologist Kylie Burse.
14: 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You won't want to miss the next episode of Our American Stories.
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7: ABC News, I'm Sherry Preston. The lone holdout juror in the Lindsey Clancy mistrial has issued a statement. Through an attorney, the juror says, I didn't have any doubts based on all the physical evidence, key witnesses, and what the prosecution presented. I thought it was enough proof that Clancy knew exactly what she was doing and planned. Clancy admits she killed her 3 children in Massachusetts, but says she did it while suffering from postpartum psychosis. Gas prices up to just under $4.50 a gallon. Diesel setting a new high water mark as well, says ABC's Elizabeth Schulze at a gas station in D.C.
8: Critical refineries, those turn oil into gas and diesel. They are damaged both in the Middle East and also in Russia. That's causing this huge spike in diesel right now at a new record, $6.43 a gallon. Keep in mind, diesel is the fuel that powers tractors, trains, and trucks.
7: Warren Buffett resigning as chairman of the Berkshire Hathaway board. His son Howard takes his place as chair. This is ABC News.
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14: Heavy traffic on the drive out of Aurora. Crash finally cleared out. Westbound I-70 at 270, lanes open. Westbound I-70 crowded back to Tower Road. It's an extra 10 minutes right now, but that's going to start to improve. Eastbound 70 runs busy, trying to get out to Peña Boulevard. Delays on 270 as well as I-25. No other highway problems. Do have a crash westbound Hamden at Happy Canyon. With traffic, I'm Susan Phelan.
15: This is Monty Montgomery, producer of Our American Stories. It's National Constitution Week, and in our next episode, you'll hear from the late Justice Scalia on what makes the Constitution unique. You won't want to miss the next episode of Our American Stories.
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1: So, trying to please everyone, that's our goal every single day here on the Armstrong and Getty Show.
25: How are we doing?
1: Actually, specifically, trying to please everyone all the time. That's our goal.
25: Right, right.
1: It's our show motto, trying to please everyone all the time.
25: Working on it like crazy.
1: And a lot of you really, really hate the, not a lot of you, I don't know. Actually, I don't actually know, I'm guessing. Hate the doomerism around AI and think it's overblown and not going to be a big deal. So I'll read a little bit at some point from the Pessimist's Archive, which is a funny Twitter feed. It's all the things over the last however many hundreds of years that experts have warned us of that were going to be a disaster that turned out to be nothing.
25: Yeah,
1: and it's pretty entertaining.
25: Okay,
1: so we'll get to that later.
25: So, really enjoyed your discussion of your son's experience at Boy Scouts and the contrast last segment with what was his name?
1: I love gay Roblox porn. Or
25: 69.
1: Yeah, whatever. I mean, yeah. Idea is this young kid that joined ISIS. He didn't really; he just declared himself, and then he's just a lost young man. He could be crazy also, but he's a lost young man. And I was thinking at this big scouting event I was at last night, where they're marching in with the flag and leading the Pledge of Allegiance and talking about duty and honor and all sorts of stuff. I don't think a lot of those kids. Who are, and they're talking about the food drive that they're having over the weekend and how much food they raised for this group and that, all these different things. I don't think those kids join ISIS and have handles that say, I love gay porn Roblox 6969.
25: Right, right.
1: Because they have something to do, for one thing.
25: And as you were talking about that, I was rearranging some emails I'd printed, including this one from Aileen Anonymous, whose son is bright, he's productive, he's employed, he's probably on the spectrum, as they say, but he's convinced everything's the Jews, it's all about the Jews. Even the murder of those poor little babies by that crazy lady who got away with it, basically, is answered the Jews. That's the Jews taking over Western society.
1: Oof.
25: And she's begging us, do you guys have any ideas for how to reach him? You know what, Aileen, I will seriously contemplate that. I don't know. Golly, there are experts in this field, and I hope you can find them. But it strikes me, and I apologize for the cliche, but nature abhors every vacuum. And every age is a reaction to the age before it. And I think a lot of us reacted, and I'm looking at you hippie boomers.
1: You, oh my gosh, hippie
25: get
1: boomers.
25: Get a haircut. Anyway, we reacted to the overly regimented wartime and post-wartime American society with the famous anything goes, you know, let your freak flag fly, pursue pleasure, blah, blah, blah, and swung way too far away from, look, there are some ideas that are clearly good. And if you leave a child, and sometimes you can do your very best at this, and kids just go off the deep end, trust me, I know. If you leave it to the world to put ideas into your kid's head, the world will take you up on that offer. And a lot of what the world wants in your kid's head is pretty abhorrent. You know, it goes back to our recurring theme that if you believe something is right and true and important, you really need to advocate for it, even if it's just within your own family, in whatever way you can, because the world will fill in those cracks. Anyway, I feel terrible for her. I mean,
0: yeah, that's a tough one.
25: Just news alert, the Jews are not taking over Western civilization, okay? They never were. What do you think, they have some sort of secret mind ray that comes? I know plenty of Jewish folks, all right? They haven't taken me over yet. They haven't even tried. Maybe it's because I'm not worth being taken over. I don't know. Oh, for the love of heaven. So here's a tech story for you. Or were you about to jump into something? I can't remember what we discussed.
0: No, go ahead.
25: All right. I'm just going to read you a little bit, and we will all enjoy the feeling of all reacting exactly the same at exactly the same moment. Last week, Meta, that would be the company of the lovely Mr. Zuckerberg, a.k.a. Satan. Last week, Meta rolled out Muse, Chief Executive Mark Zuckerberg's personal AI agent built for everyone. Artificial intelligence agents within Muse can book doctor's appointments, buy products, manage finances, send emails, and do any number of things on users' behalf. I'm booking a vacation right now, and if I could have a machine do it within certain parameters, oh, I would be grateful. In theory, at least, this saves people time in organizing their lives with less effort. And in Meta's telling, it also democratizes AI. You don't have to be a super rich guy with a super rich, you're buying tokens to use AI computing power. And he previewed Muse in an August essay where he talked about putting power in people's hands to pursue their own aspirations. All right, just hang on now. For Muse to work, though, it needs access to users' data. This is Meta now. Your emails, your calendars, your e-commerce accounts, and your bank accounts, including all of your passwords. And that is where Meta's strategy seems destined to face hurdles. Sure, Mark. The PIN number? Sure. Here it is. You ready?
0: See, I don't know.
25: Oh, golly.
0: When I was reading about the new AI Siri, which I still haven't tried to use, if you've updated your operating system for your Apple product, the new Siri is supposed to be like Claude or ChatGPT or anything like that in terms of its quality. And because it's got access to everything on your phone, if you allow it to, it can do all kinds of different stuff. And I love the idea of doing that. I see the downside of letting Siri have the login information for my bank account and my 401k and my medical website. But man, the upside would be huge.
25: Interestingly, there is a huge difference in how, well, a significant difference in how much people trust various platforms, say, with their passwords. Google, 30% of respondents say, yeah, we trust them. And that's the highest one, which surprises me a little bit. It could be because Google's ubiquitous.
0: Why do you trust Google?
25: I don't know.
0: What made you trust Google? I don't trust Google.
25: Well, that's what I'm guessing it. I mean, you got to do it for your kid's school.
0: Well, yeah, I have to, but that doesn't mean I trust it.
25: Right, exactly. So that's a bit of a head scratcher. Apple's in second place. You're much, much more appropriate in trusting Apple because their security is, and their data sharing is much more customer friendly than anybody else. But then none is the next answer at about 18%, ChatGPT. And then you get down to Meta at like 7.5-8% of people trust them. Claude and Grok are even lower, interestingly, because those are AI platforms.
0: I understand the potential downside of giving all this information over, but like if I could say, hey Siri, I got a medical bill, or just go into my medical website and see all those tiny little bills, pay them for me, would you? And it opens up my, you know, hospital thing, goes to all the $15.62 for this back in May and the blah, blah, blah, the eight different tiny bills that I would have to log into, go to the figure out, could be a click on Apple Pay, blah, blah, and just have it do that. That would be awesome.
25: Yeah, I could see it. But right now I would want like one account sandboxed, like one quote unquote checking account that I would replenish as needed. Because, I mean, if it exists, it can be hacked. And I can't even imagine all of my banking, necessary banking credentials, sign-ons, et cetera, in a hackable place. I guess you're screaming at your radios. Cyber experts are saying, Joe, your bank is hackable, and they have it. It's not a bad point, yelling person. But anyway, so the tech companies have a real trust deficit, and I think they should. We got to move into this stuff cautiously, especially with AI, given Donald Trump's proverbial 300-pound guy in his mom's basement. Unbelievably sophisticated hacking tools.
0: God, I was just thinking, I would love it so much as a really, really busy guy with lots of different things to do and getting the kids here and helping with the homework, blah, blah, blah. If I could say, hey, Siri, go into the email. Every bill under $500 from everybody, just pay it, would you? And then have it done. That'd be awesome.
25: Oh, it'd be incredible.
0: I'm definitely leading toward giving it the information and hoping for the best.
25: Yeah, again, I would trust Apple more.
0: I think over time, most people are going to start doing things that way.
25: Yeah, agreed.
0: So we have been warned about many, many disasters throughout the years, from everything from cell phones are going to give us cancer or whatever, which they stole my, who knows. On the whole AI thing, before I take a break, David Shores, who one of the most trusted pollsters in America, talked about how AI has increased dramatically in the past week in terms of people being interested in it. 80% of voters think it's either very or somewhat likely that AI will cause widespread job loss in 5 to 10 years. 80%. Widespread job loss in 5 to 10 years. Wow. So we're kind of just as a society expecting that. I'm expecting that.
25: Yeah.
0: 2/3 of voters think it's either very or somewhat likely that AI could pose a threat to humanity's survival. 2/3? I don't think that. But 2/3 think it's either very or somewhat likely that AI could kill us all off.
25: Yeah, so the anti-doomers are very vocal, as you'd mentioned, through email and text, but they're in a minority, which doesn't make them wrong.
0: And then this final one, and this is what they're discussing in D.C., and we might be discussing for a while. Large bipartisan majorities back immediate government action on AI, even when primed about risk from China.
25: Here's what about China?
0: Majorities, bipartisan majorities are saying to Trump David Sachs, you need to regulate it. So politically, that's where the country is.
25: Yeah, politically speaking, you need to pay heed to that, recognize it, and tip your cap to it. In terms of actual action, I would say, and you're basing that on all the great stuff the government has done lately? Or
0: their expertise in you fill in the blank.
25: Because Congress is so sharp when they...
0: Let's go with COVID. How good were they at being experts in handling COVID?
25: Nice.
0: And this is way more complicated than COVID.
25: Yeah. Everybody agrees about the damn flock cameras. We'll talk about that in a little bit as well. Have you thought kind of consciously or unconsciously that financial planning is for the suit and tie fancy pants crowd? Think again. We want to tell you about Blue Collar Dollar.
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25: No jargon, no corporate fluff. 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
29: Partly cloudy skies for your Friday. Then we're going to see some storms fire up this afternoon. And we're looking at temperatures once again in the mid-80s. I'm Fox 31 Pinpoint Weather Team meteorologist Kylie Burse.
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0: Allen rolling. He'll run it in. Touchdown. Allen fires, and that is held on. Touchdown. Kincaid. Another one. He's going to keep it himself. Does he get in? He does. So they break the seal on a new stadium and wind up scoring 41 points. Josh Allen.

0: What are we doing here?
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2: 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He never met the woman Batavia. 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
6: ABC News, I'm Sherry Preston. The lone holdout juror in the Lindsey Clancy mistrial has issued a statement. Through an attorney, the juror says, "I didn't have any doubts based on all the physical evidence, key witnesses, and what the prosecution presented. I thought it was enough proof that Clancy knew exactly what she was doing and planned." Clancy admits she killed her three children in Massachusetts, but says she did it while suffering from postpartum psychosis. Gas prices up to just under $4.50 a gallon. Diesel setting a new high water mark as well, says ABC's Elizabeth Schulze at a gas station in D.C.
7: Critical refineries, those turn oil into gas and diesel. They are damaged both in the Middle East and also in Russia. That's causing this huge spike in diesel right now at a new record, $6.43 a gallon. Keep in mind, diesel is the fuel that powers tractors, trains, and trucks.
6: Warren Buffett resigning as chairman of the Berkshire Hathaway board. His son Howard takes his place as chair. This is ABC News. One more excerpt from the upcoming memoir written by Princess Diana's brother, Charles Spencer. He writes that she had reservations about her union with Charles from the beginning, and as the marriage was going very badly, even contemplated taking her own life.
8: According to Spencer, Diana had earlier tried to back out of the marriage, but her father, a devoted royalist, insisted she had to go ahead with it. And tragically, that later his sister had even considered suicide, driving herself to a well-known cliff in the UK. In her later years, Diana drove herself more than once to Beachy Head while contemplating ending it all. Her love for her sons stopped her going further.
6: ABC's Lama Hassan at the Foreign Desk in London. Scientists have unveiled what they believe could be the first new living feline species in over a century. The Leopardus tilcayo is a small cat native to Bolivia's cloud forest. It weighs only 3 pounds, more like the weight of a small kitten, and has a distinctive spotted pelt similar to a larger leopard. Sherry Preston, ABC News.
9: The Aurora Public School District says it's making changes to the way students are tracked when they ride on a school bus after an 11-year-old girl was dropped off at the wrong school a few weeks ago. Her mother tells Fox 31 she came forward because she wants every school district to review their transportation practices.
10: I appreciate that they are doing something now. It's really sad that it took this.
9: The girl ended up boarding the school bus at the pickup hub at Park Lane Elementary. She was going to Clara Brown Entrepreneurial Academy, but the driver took her to Aurora Quest K-8 school, which is some 20 minutes away. Getting around parts of the metro area, oh, it's going to be tough starting at about 7 o'clock tonight. The westbound lanes of I-70 at Kipling are being closed through Tuesday. They're doing crucial bridge work. A couple of ways to get around this. They are going to be redirecting traffic off of I-70 at Kipling on the off-ramp, and then you can go straight across back onto the on-ramp, but that's going to cause huge delays. You can use 38th Avenue, or you could use 44th. I'm Nia Bender.
4: 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From the Quantum Fiber from AT&T Traffic Center.
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12: Backups on the Boulder Turnpike, delays out of Broomfield. The problem there is a crash on westbound 36. It's west of Northwest Parkway after Flatiron Circle in the two left lanes. That's a 15-20 minute delay there. Very slow traffic. Tried to get to the right side of the highway on westbound 36. Rest of the highways may be a little slow in spots out here, but there's no other problems. With traffic, I'm Susan Thielen.
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30: You want to develop illegally a nuclear weapon that could threaten humanity, you should be punished. If you are moving forward on a AI development that could threaten humanity, you should be equally punished.
31: So you equate these two? You equate this
30: AI? No, I think AI, the potential danger of AI is probably greater than nuclear weapons.
31: Greater than nuclear weapons.
2: See, the problem with this whole conversation is the usual crowd who likes to scream the sky is falling is screaming the sky is falling because that's their deal. That's what they do all the time. I've got all the Time magazine covers over the last 60 years coming up of various things.
3: Get to that. I can't wait.
2: Various things they've said were going to end the world. And not in defiance of, and it's going to change the world so much that it'll be unrecognizable in 10, 15 years. Both of those things are happening.
3: Yeah.
2: Bernie's latched on to another thing he can scare people about because that's his vibe.
3: Bernard Sanders.
2: And AI is going to be the most disruptive thing that's ever happened in our lives, I think. It's not going to kill us all, but it's going to be, life is going to be incredibly different.
3: It's worth mentioning that most of the time when the left usually is doing their never let a crisis go to waste thing, there's a crisis.
2: Yeah, right.
3: They're exploiting it and twisting it and milking it, but it still exists, at least in some cases.
2: So I was looking at this Pessimist's Arc Twitter feed where it goes through all these various crazes that have happened over the years, whether it was novels were going to destroy society because people are living in fanciful worlds in their mind and all these different sorts of things, or bicycles or cars or radio or movies or TV or comic books or rock and roll or video games. And Nick Gillespie of he's a libertarian from Reason, who I really, really like. But he said they said the same thing about the Internet. And he's got here, I guess, trying to make the point that we almost overreacted to the internet. Is the internet changing our personalities for the worse? And there are these charts about neuroticism and extroversion and depression and anxiety. It did make all those things worse. Way, way worse. Smartphones, yeah. And the internet. I mean, way worse. So I don't quite get the whole there's nothing to see here, don't overreact thing, when we've got an example of the internet and smartphones making society much, much, much worse.
3: Yeah.
2: I think demonstrably. We all know that.
3: Yeah, there's alarmism on one end of the spectrum, but then there's the, you know, being worried about Elvis shaking his hips was stupid. Therefore, worrying about Playboy magazine is stupid. Thereby, worrying about hardcore porn is stupid. Ergo, heretofore, worrying about kids having never-ending access to the sickest hardcore porn is fine, too. No, at some point, it ceases to be fine. Not all caution is misguided, just as not all caution is necessary. Or the concerns aren't always borne out. I don't know. Stuff is very, very, I get it, very philosophical.
2: Time magazine's Doomer covers over the last however many years, since going back to 1954. Nuclear war was going to kill us all. Legitimate thing to be worried about, though. It didn't kill us all yet. And that's a yet. Population explosion in 1960, ecological collapse in 1970, nuclear war again in 82, the endangered Earth in 89, the ozone layer. Oh, boy, you got to be of a certain age for the ozone layer. That was going to be the one that was going to do us all in 92, Y2K in 99. Climate has been on the cover as going to destroy the Earth in 01, 06, and 07. The pandemic, bees? Bees. Remember when the bees disappeared?
3: They are hurting still.
2: Yeah. But it hasn't ended there.
3: Anti-bee?
2: It hasn't changed my life any, I'll tell you that.
3: Looking around. No, not really.
2: Climate, pandemic, AI extinction, AI tipping point. But that's a lot of doomerism covers over the years. But some of those were legitimate things to be worried about. Some of them not so much.
3: Well, I was going to say anyway, and this proves my point. Sometimes the doomerism is just silly. But sometimes it's a warning that if you let this get out of hand, it will blank. I mean, like the ozone layer thing is a perfect example of it. Getting rid of chlorofluorocarbons, which was no good for the world, helped a lot. So, and if somebody were to say, you know, comic books, I remember there was a great, we went to the Museum of Popular Culture, I think is the actual name in Seattle. It's the one with the permanent Jimi Hendrix and big Pearl Jam thing, and they have rotating exhibits, but they had a great one on the great comic book scares of the, I think it was 50s, post-WW2, might have been earlier than that, it just seemed so funny.
2: I know, well, their display, or I don't know if they still have it up, but they had a display about the song Louie Louie.
3: Oh, that's a perfect one.
2: All the letters from the FBI worried about the lyrics to Louie Louie are making kids crazy. Right.
3: Now that's a good one.
2: I mean, that's pretty hilarious.
3: I was going to say, some of those warnings, they're overblown, but they send the message, if you let this get too far, it will dot, dot, dot. You almost have to go case by case on that list. I mean, worrying about nuclear holocaust is not crazy.
2: No. Well, and to use the Y2K example again, as I mentioned earlier, the world spent billions and billions and billions of dollars fixing the whole Y2K thing before midnight, December 31st, 1999, so that it didn't happen. It would have happened if mankind hadn't done something to stop it from happening.
3: In one form or another.
2: And that could be the situation with AI.
3: Right.
2: Where the bad thing will happen if we don't put some guardrails in place. I don't know, but it's not
3: crazy. Ask anybody who's worked in counterterrorism since 2001 or even before that. Yeah, we bust our asses. We spend a lot of money. We do a lot of stuff, some of which you don't want to hear about around the world. And there hasn't been a major attack. And people say, so it wasn't a big threat, as it turns out.
2: Right.
3: You know, the firemen don't get credit for preventing fires.
2: So we played this yesterday. I want to hear it again myself. This is Andrew Yang. He's a super smart guy, very successful tech guy, ran for president. You might remember him. He said this on CNBC. I haven't heard anybody else saying this at all. Nobody. Did he make this up? Is this real? I mean, this is a problem if it's real.
3: It's a little speculative, but boy, it's thought-provoking.
2: Okay, here's Andrew Yang being interviewed about the whole AI threat.
1: And I met with the head of a lab yesterday who has the belief that what happened was the bots that got loose planted self-replicating code all over the internet, which makes the internet now unusable for the testing models.
4: It's too late.
1: So what happens now is that OpenAI and Anthropic have to create synthetic internets to train their bots, which is going to take some time and money.
4: Back that up. They did what?
1: So what happened is the code gets loose. It goes around hacking Hugging Face, which is known, but what is less known is that they left code to self-replicate and create bot swarms on forums and around the internet so that if a new bot shows up, they see the code, they're like, oh, like I guess I'm going to now create a million of myself. And so now the major firms have polluted the internet.
5: Oh, that would be breaking news if true. I don't think we've heard that.
1: That's why I'm here. But I mean, I'm here to break some news.
3: Mind blown.
2: I mean, dude, you can't just throw around, so we need to create a synthetic internet and not
3: Let's
2: have
3: Let's get
2: people.
3: Started. I'm ready.
2: And then we're going to need some invisible birds, and then we'll have nine-fingered people come in. And are any of these things real?
3: Right. He said what he said, because the gal covered him up a little bit, was that the internet is now useless for training the bots.
2: But that would be a big deal.
3: Oh, yeah. Yeah, it would be. Because they don't want to wake up their sleeping, you know, sleeper cells. They're crouching in the corner of software.
2: And they have to create their own internet so that they can test their...
3: A synthetic internet, yes.
2: Whatever that means.
3: As opposed to the real one, yes.
2: Which is, of course... don't know. If it's not synthetic, I...
3: We're going to need a lot of wire, I think. A lot of wiring.
2: Plant-based? I don't know. Should we get to this? It's kind of long, but I'm kind of interested in this. This is Alex Karp, Palantir CEO, on why he thinks all these AI companies are, you know, trying to scare us right now and why they're doing what they're doing.
3: I love Alex Karp. Fascinating guy.
2: Okay. This could Patriot. This could be right, too. 51.
6: But the first line of defense is you're liable for your own actions. So it's a weird twist. They're asking for societal regulation to get out of the first line of defense, which is if you build a technology that can destroy 10% of the world, that has civil and criminal liability attached to it. The first step is to say, okay, it is not. The first step isn't to say we get out of it because we want to self-regulate or we want regulation. The first step is to say, okay, you've disclosed this. What are you doing about it?
4: Right.
6: And the second step is to say, if you're not doing it, you're not being responsible, we're going to have to get people involved. That's going to be also very complicated because regulating these things needs people. You need people who understand them. Another problem we have is seemingly everyone who understands this is on some payroll. So it's like, you know, it's like, who are you going to trust? You know, when we built nuclear energy, we built the bomb. People did it because they believed. Yes. They were not on the payroll.
2: I think this actually makes more sense to me than it's all a fake thing for regulatory capture. I think this actually makes more sense to me that they think these are going to get out of hand and we're going to be on the hook for like $1 trillion of damage.
3: Exactly. So their deal is y'all come up with the rules of the playground. We will follow those rules. And in return, you will absolve us of criminal or civil liability because we followed the very rules you gave us with your wisdom. That rings true.
2: Yeah, it'd be like if Anthony Fauci couldn't have covered his tracks the way he did, if he had actually been on the hook for starting this whole pandemic that he started.
3: Right.
2: Because Anthropic could be on the hook for doing, you know, you got the silicon internet?
3: Synthetic
2: internet? You got to create a synthetic internet. If the whole internet gets ruined, I got to believe there's a price tag on that.
3: Yeah, indeed. Wow. Yeah, unpayable. Wow. Well, we're not done with this discussion for a number of reasons, including the fact that King Charles has weighed in. But first, a word from our friends at Rough Greens. Everyone wants a great return on investment, but what if one of the best investments you could make was not in your portfolio? What if it was more healthy time with your beloved dog? 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
2: Is it okay to have the position of, no, it's not going to kill everybody, but I think it's going to be incredibly disruptive and a difficult period to go through? Are you allowed to have that reasonable stance? Because that's where I am.
3: Sure, yeah.
2: Boy, from
3: I just wish Congress was in session to deal with these challenges. With their even-handedness, their wisdom.
2: So King Charles weighed in. Thank God, finally we've got that. What was the other? I had something else I want to tease. It was really good. Oh, a place I stopped on my trip through Canada that I haven't told that story yet. Buffalo Head Smashing Cliff or something called something like that. Yeah.
3: That's a terrible name.
2: Well, that's what the Indians called it. What they used to do there will shock you.
3: Who am I to criticize the native people?
2: Mm. Right. All that on the way. Stay here.
0: Armstrong and Getty.
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20: Partly cloudy skies for your Friday, then we're going to see some storms fire up this afternoon, and we're looking at temperatures once again in the mid-80s. I'm Fox 31 Pinpoint Weather Team meteorologist Kylie Burse.
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25: City Mayor Zohran Mamdani unveiled a new $235,000 high-tech toilet. Big deal. I've already had the pleasure of using a $235,000 toilet after taking a dump in Geraldo's Bentley.
3: Wow. Wow. That is not sophisticated.
2: My parents watched that show, and I would not use that phrase in front of my parents. Or on the radio show, really. I've never said that on the radio show.
3: Well, aren't you fancy?
2: Well, all right. coming up, this is such good news. If you wanted to be an FBI agent, but you thought my history of bestiality was going to hold me back, that is no longer the case.
3: Nay means nay, Michael. Am I wrong?
32: That's
3: I'm
32: right.
3: Not wrong. That's right. Yeah.
2: So stay tuned for that story.
3: But first of all, here's the Joe Getty portion of the show, the sophisticated adult portion of the show. I give you the King of England.
33: 53. I told you this guy's genius.
34: Those if I was the creation.
3: Stop. If I was the king, you'd be in the Tower of London right now.
2: Oh, Michael. Wow.
32: I think you were muted.
3: You heard me. Yeah, I think your brain is muted. Oh, that was out of line. What am I doing here? What kind of man have I become? Yeah. But here's King Charles.
34: Those who have created these technologies are now increasingly warning that AI risks developing darker capacities, perhaps even to take life. And in this regard, if I may say so, there seems urgency in adequately considering the existential dangers of such technologies falling into the wrong hands and being used in potentially catastrophic ways. Surely, then, we need sufficient means of control before it is all too late.
2: There you go.
3: Well said, my liege.
2: I was thinking about this with some politician the other day. It's amazing how much credit you get for just stating a problem and saying we need to look into it. Like, you get credit for, like, being on top of a situation, even though you had no solutions.
3: Yeah.
2: You didn't
3: get
2: into the hard part. You just stated that you're aware of the problem is all you've done, really.
3: So here's my question. Since Britain has lost its mind for reasons we can talk about another time. I'm sure it'll come up. But I love Britain. I love London. I love spending time in London. If I were to go to London for, say, 2 weeks, and I came back with King Charles accent, would you mock me?
2: See, I knew a guy in college. He went and lived.
3: Katie says yes.
2: I knew a guy in college who went and lived in England for a summer, and he came back and he talked in a British accent. I just, and everybody put up with it. And I was like, dude. You don't, I never said it, but you don't have a British accent. You lived in England for 10 weeks and now you have a British accent.
0: But give me really, a freaking really break. Want that.
1: Someone I'm very close to went to school in Texas for a year and came back with just, oh, hey, y'all. And I'm like, you're from San Leandro in the Bay Area. What are you doing?
3: Yeah, that creeps in, though. You almost can't help it. But anyway.
2: All right. So, I don't have time for this. So now people who have a history of bestiality think they can't be an FBI agent. And it turns out you can be an FBI agent, according to Kash Patel in his testimony this week.
3: Wow.
2: They've changed the rules in the FBI, and we'll get into that coming up.
3: Wow. Wow. Oh, man.
2: And the details around it, which
3: obscene.
2: The details around it are pretty interesting.
3: So I had a joke, but it would end in her.
2: You don't need to set down that chicken. Keep doing what you're doing.
3: Oh, wait.
2: Stay tuned.
3: No, not good.
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8: ABC News, I'm Shiri Preston. From Maine to Montana, California to Connecticut, we're all paying more for gas and diesel.
9: We are seeing staggering price hikes here as gas stations adjust to oil trading above $100 a barrel. Gas prices are now approaching the highest level that they hit in May since the start of the Iran war. The national average this morning, $4.47 a gallon. That is just 10 cents shy of that peak that we hit in May.
8: ABC's Elizabeth Schulze, the price of diesel now averaging $6.44 a gallon. Several notable AI experts, including NASA, Johns Hopkins, and Stanford University, as well as one of the creators of modern AI, Jeffrey Hinton, have signed a public letter saying companies like OpenAI and Anthropic need truly independent evaluators. Warren Buffett stepping down as chairman of the board of Berkshire Hathaway. A statement today says he will become chairman emeritus of the trillion-dollar conglomerate. His son will take over his chair. This is ABC News.
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30: Yeah, one crash right now on the turnpike westbound just past the Northwest Parkway. This is out of Broomfield heading towards Superior. Left lane still blocked. They're hooking up wreckage now, so it shouldn't be too much longer, but definitely causing some heavy jamming and delays as you make your way eventually, hopefully, into the Boulder area, which does open up pretty nicely from the accident scene. Pena's running slightly heavy out of the airport. Got a little bit of traffic to the east on I-70 and southbound 25 coming into downtown, but everything else is pretty much wide open. With traffic, I'm Jonathan Steele.
4: This is Monty Montgomery, producer of Our American Stories. It's National Constitution Week, and in our next episode, Bill McClay explains what exactly happened in 1787. You won't want to miss the next episode of Our American Stories.
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4: ABC News, I'm Sherry Preston. From Maine to Montana, California to Connecticut, we're all paying more for gas and diesel.
5: We are seeing staggering price hikes here as gas stations adjust to oil trading above $100 a barrel. Gas prices are now approaching the highest level that they hit in May since the start of the Iran war. The national average this morning, $4.47 a gallon. That is just 10 cents shy of that peak that we hit in May.
4: ABC's Elizabeth Schulze, the price of diesel now averaging $6.44 a gallon. Several notable AI experts, including NASA, Johns Hopkins, and Stanford University, as well as one of the creators of modern AI, Jeffrey Hinton, have signed a public letter saying companies like OpenAI and Anthropic need truly independent evaluators. Warren Buffett stepping down as chairman of the board of Berkshire Hathaway. A statement today says he will become chairman emeritus of the trillion-dollar conglomerate. His son will take over his chair. This is ABC News. The fight over the future of the Kennedy Center goes on in Washington, D.C., President Trump continuing to demand that his name be put on the fine arts facility.
6: He's threatening to tear it down unless he can put his name on the building, which he says will help with fundraising for renovations.
7: I think that the Trump administration should certainly have recognition.
6: A judge is now requiring 30 days notice before any demolition.
4: ABC's Karen Waugh. Duncan Sheik, the Tony and Grammy winning singer-songwriter who crafted the music for Spring Awakening, has died.
8: I am barely breathing.
4: For this radio hit, Barely Breathing, before turning his sights on Broadway with Spring Awakening, an envelope-pushing show that musicalized teenage angst. The show swept Tony nominations in 2007. Sheik was 56 and also did musicals based on American Psycho and Alice in Wonderland. He died from organ failure. Sherry Preston, ABC News.
9: If your weekend plans include driving westbound on I-70 near Kipling, you're going to want to change your route. The lanes are being closed at about 7 o'clock tonight. They're not going to reopen till Tuesday. CDOT's Maddie Garbalitis says that badly needed bridge work needs to be done right now.
10: The latex modified concrete that will be used, part of the bridge repairs, is very temperature sensitive. So this is why this time of year was decided to complete this project.
9: And next weekend, CDOT is closing the eastbound side of the interstate. Kent Hupps is a teacher in North Glen who just happened to make the discovery of his life while he was doing volunteer work for the Denver Museum of Nature and Science.
11: There's only one meat-eating dinosaur that's this big, and it's a T-Rex. And I got really excited at that point.
9: He found 3 tracks while walking through the Badlands of North Dakota last year. The tracks are going to be on display at the museum at some point this winter here in Denver. That's the latest. I'm Nia Bender.
2: Now, impact traffic from the Quantum Fiber from AT&T Traffic Center.
12: Yeah, we still have some slowing left over on the Boulder Turnpike westbound past the Northwest Parkway as they were wrapping up on a crash. There's still a touch of slow and go in there, but things are just about completely back to normal. As you head into Boulder, maybe a little bit of traffic. But the freeways are pretty light for the most part. You may find a few pockets out here, slight slowing. I-70 west from Colorado to Brighton. South I-25 coming into downtown through Spear, as well as Pena coming out of the airport. With traffic, I'm Jonathan Steele.
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19: This is Dan. I'm going to be in trial all week. Going to be an all-star lineup of folks sitting in, including Heidi Gnall, George Brockler, Aaron Lee, Christy Burton Brown. It's going to be a great ride. Hope you're part of it.

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1: 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Hey, listen, Selena has a problem with a car dealership. We'll get right to that. Today is car day. I have Rodney and Bob from JFR Cars. I have Kevin Calkin from Sheridan Auto Tech. We'll get into them later here. Selena, what is going on with you?
2: Yes.
1: What's happening?
2: All right. So I bought a car from Denver Auto Gallery on South Broadway in March. Bought a car. All right. I bought this 2016 Cadillac ATS Coupe. Drive it off the lot. Thought I was cool. A week later, thermostat went out. My car was overheating. Took it back to the lot. They fixed it. I had to pay the warranty company. I had to pay the deposit, whatever.
1: A deductible. What kind of warranty do you have?
2: A deductible.
1: What kind of warranty do you
2: have? It is a deductible. It is a warranty. It's a third source warranty that they put on my car. Without telling me, but
1: well, hold on. Without telling you, it's good that they put a warranty on there, or you would have nothing. Did they charge you for that warranty?
2: Exactly. Yes.
1: How much did they charge you for it?
2: The vehicle itself was $14,000.
1: Yeah,
2: I ended up paying $20,000 for the vehicle after the warranty. So I would
1: say $3,000 or $4,000. Okay, what's all the other money? Is that all taxes and stuff?
2: Yeah. Mm-hmm.
1: So you,
2: know the warranty had to be.
1: Okay. So you don't.
2: So I'm not even done, Tom.
1: No. I know that, but I just wanted to know. Do you have your paperwork in case we have to look at it?
2: Yes, I do.
1: All right. Keep going. Then.
2: So they changed the thermostat. Okay. 2 weeks later, the transmission went out. Guess who they? So I take it back to them. They go to the warranty company. Warranty approves it. Warranty changes the transmission not once, but twice. Okay, I finally get the vehicle back after months. I have all this documented as well. I finally get the vehicle back. I take it to go do emissions, and it doesn't pass. It doesn't pass emissions. So then I take the vehicle on June 13th. Mind you, I bought this vehicle in March. I take the vehicle back on June 13th and tell them it didn't pass emissions.
1: Yeah.
2: Okay, they take the vehicle in. I didn't have any contact with
1: them. Did you try to get it to pass? Let me ask you. You're supposed to get that emissions within the first 3 days. Did you do that?
2: Yeah, but I didn't have the vehicle. I didn't even have the vehicle to get it.
1: I thought you said you drove it a week before it overheated.
2: Okay, so no. So April 5th, 2026, car was dropped off due to a transmission.
1: Yeah, here's all I'm saying, and I want everyone to hear this. If you don't go in that grace period the dealer gives you to get the emissions checked, and then you get them checked and it doesn't pass, the dealer's not responsible anymore. You waited.
2: No. But guess
1: yes. That's the law.
2: Vehicle.
1: That's the law. You had the vehicle for 3 days, didn't you, before it overheated? Did you have the vehicle for three days?
2: I did have the vehicle.
1: You were supposed to have
2: March.
1: It checked within the first 3 days of ownership.
2: Within the first week, but then I had to drop it off at the mechanic.
1: Listen,
2: Selena,
1: I want you to know I hear every single thing you are saying, everything, but nothing. You're not listening to me. You had that car where you could have had it checked the first 3 days. You had it. There's no excuse. And therefore, if they want to play hardball, they can tell you, you know what? You had a voucher to get your car checked, and you didn't do it.
2: I did have the voucher. You're correct.
1: And you didn't do it. So
2: I have the voucher, but unfortunately, because the car was overheating.
1: The car did not overheat in the first 3 days. Why do we have to go back forth like this? Well, Selena, that's the time you're supposed to get it checked. Why didn't you get it checked in the first 3 days? It's a simple question. I need to know. So when we call them and try to help
2: because
1: you.
2: Because it didn't overheat. It didn't have a problem because I worked, because I didn't make it there.
1: Okay.
2: In the first 3 days.
1: Okay. Okay. Good. At least I know why. Here's the deal. What do they say now about it not passing emissions? Will they fix it?
2: So 6/13/2026, car did not pass emissions. 7/3, called mechanic for an update. Said car would be completed by 7/11. 7/10, text mechanic to ask about the car. No response. 7/16, called dealership asking to speak to the GM. Was supposed to call back, got no answer. So I have all this documented.
1: Yeah.
2: Finally got an answer. They said, okay, well, the car can pass emissions, but now it is smoking blue smoke through the back. So that's no longer an emission problem. That's a gasket problem. Okay?
1: Keep going. You know, are they fixing things?
2: We're now in September.
1: Are they fixing things?
2: And I still have no car.
1: Where's the car?
2: They say they're waiting for them. They're with the warranty company, the mechanic.
1: What's the name of the warranty company?
2: I don't know the name, but it's...
1: Is your car still in their shop?
2: The dealership. Yep.
1: Okay, where did you say you bought it from? What was the name of that place?
2: Denver Auto Gallery.
1: Okay, and they have your car.
2: They have my car.
1: You know, I have to say something, which sounds weird, but I have to say something. I'm pretty impressed that they're fixing everything under warranty, even though it's a pain in the ass. You do know that you could have had that car checked out before you bought it, right?
2: Yeah, I do, and I didn't because I'm a single mom. Like
1: I'm hearing it. I hear you. Like, I hear you, and that's why you didn't get the emissions checked and all that. I hear everything you're saying. So you're a single mom.
2: Yeah.
1: You had to go to work. You didn't get the car checked. Therefore, now you have a car that has perpetual problems. I forgot to ask one important question.
2: Yes.
1: How many miles on it?
2: 72,000.
1: That's not terrible. Not terrible. What are they?
2: But I feel like I'm getting the runaround. I've been very patient. And
1: what do you mean? Like what do you mean? Oh, they're addressing
2: like,
1: every concern.
2: So when I call the dealership, they're like, "Oh, you need to talk to the mechanic." When I call the mechanic, you need to talk to Abod, who is the general manager of that dealership. And so I'm getting the runaround at this point, and it's like, look, 6 months, and I'm paying on a car that I don't have.
1: Right. I don't blame you.
2: I don't have. And
1: okay.
2: Luckily, I have a second vehicle.
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2: Hold on. 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
1: I'm going to put you on hold for a sec because we're going to take a break and I want to come back to you. 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
4: 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Be very, very careful. 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
11: Partly cloudy skies for your Friday. Then we're going to see some storms fire up this afternoon. And we're looking at temperatures once again in the mid-80s. I'm Fox 31 Pinpoint Weather Team meteorologist Kylie Burse.
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1: Hi, Tom Martino with you on the Troubleshooter Show. We have car dates today. We have our car experts in, and we have a dealership problem. We're trying to get a hold of the dealership, Selena, so hang in there. If you're listening, hang in there. And then Sandra, she has an issue with a repair shop. Sandra, what's going on with you?
21: Well, I got my issues with my van, pretty much taken care of. My van was driving. Then I felt something was off.
1: Tell me about your van. What make, model, and year?
21: It's a 2016 Dodge Ram ProMaster. I'm a full-time van lifer, and I have terminal cancer.
1: A full-time what?
21: Van lifer.
1: Oh, you live in the van?
21: Yes.
1: Okay, a 2016, what was it?
22: A ProMaster.
21: Dodge.
1: What is that,
21: Ram,
1: a Dodge?
21: ProMaster,
1: Dodge
21: Ram. 1600.
1: Yeah. Okay, and how many miles on it?
21: Too many, 200.
1: 200,000, wow, okay. And what kind of problems are you having?
21: Well, I got the stuff fixed because I was on your show last month. I got the stuff fixed. I got back into my cancer treatments. Everything was going good.
1: Oh, my gosh. I remember you. I should look you up. How long ago did you call?
21: It's been a month.
1: Okay. And, so what's going on? How can we help you?
21: Well, I felt that something was off. She was kind of shaking a little bit. So I was going to go take her to a shop before I went to work. And then the transmission dropped down.
1: How'd you get that other problem fixed? How'd you end up with the other problem getting fixed, by the way?
21: I put some sensors and stuff in, and it made my van drive like butter. You know, no problem.
1: Some sensors? Okay. And how'd you afford that? Did you get a shop to do that for you?
21: I did a GoFundMe.
1: That is so cool. I'm so happy for you.
21: And so my transmission dropped straight down on my axle, bent the axle, tore the boot. So I researched mechanics because I was stranded, and I found one. The owner sent the mechanic out. They did like a half an hour assessment. They went through the engine, the transmission, everything, like photos, videos. And they said that it wouldn't be issue to be able, after the owner assessed it, the videos and photos, and they came to the conclusion that it would be easy to mount back up, put it, you know, there was two bolts that were in that had to be backed out.
1: So what's going on? What's going on now?
21: Well, they did the job on Sunday, so they said, sorry, I've been a wreck all week.
1: What job? Okay, are you still living there while they're working on it?
21: No, they came out Sunday. They did the job. They said that the van was fine. It was ready to go, so I could get to work, get to out of state.
1: Well, are these the same people? Are these the same people that worked on it before?
21: No.
1: You went to a new shop.
21: Yes.
1: Okay.
21: And so I warmed the van up after they reassured me over.
1: And what exactly did they do? What did you take it in for?
21: Well, they came to me. They remounted the transmission.
1: What was wrong with the car? Did they tell
22: you? They had a couple of bolts that backed out.
1: That's
22: so
1: it.
22: They had to jack it
1: on the transmission.
22: They had to jack it up and replace those bolts. Yeah.
1: Okay.
21: Right. And then replace that driver's side axle.
22: Yep.
0: Then bolts came loose on the transmission. Mm-hmm. Okay.
21: Right, and they did all that. They reassured me over and over. I was fine. I was good to go to work. I was good to, you know, drive my van.
0: What's the latest?
21: So I warmed the van up, and I put the van in reverse. It should have been fine, but then I hit the gas, and I maybe made it 6 to 12 inches back, and boom. The transmission fell out. The engine...
0: The transmission fell.
21: Forward.
0: It literally fell out of the vehicle.
21: Yeah, it's hanging down along with the engine. Kind of like it tapped the radiator enough for something to come loose for all the fluid to come out. My pan's down. It's down. And then I called the owner, I'm like, it fell back out, and he sent the mechanic back, and he came out here screaming and cussing at me and said, oh, well, you had your e-brake on when you put it in reverse, and that's what caused it. I said, my e-brake wasn't on, and putting your e-brake is not going to cause that.
0: Okay,
21: I mean,
0: where are we going
21: face.
0: With the story? Where does it stand today? I mean, I don't know where we're going with this.
21: I haven't heard. I let them know the extent of the damages, and they've gone radio silent on me.
0: Well, where is your van?
21: I have it parked in a safe spot.
0: And where's the transmission?
21: Hanging low where it
22: didn't
21: belong.
22: Fall out completely. It just fell down.
21: No, it's hanging.
22: Yeah, it's hanging, sir. Is it
0: on the bolts they worked on?
21: The bolts that they said they pulled out are still the original bolts that were in there. I mean, you can tell because they're old and rusty.
22: Yeah. No, there's more damage. The radiator's damaged now.
21: Oh, yeah. Oh, yeah, a lot more. We went underneath, me and, you know, because I knew what those bolts looked like before, and I'm just like, are you effing kidding me? Like, they literally just mounted it up by the side bolt. It's the only thing that we can think of that happened.
0: They didn't put any new bolts in there?
21: Nope, they didn't. They
0: did they leave them out?
21: They did not. Huh?
0: Did they leave the bolts out?
21: No, they're still where they are, where they have to be drilled out. The same original ones.
0: Drilled out, meaning they broke off?
21: Well, they were broken off, and they had to back up the two side mounting bolts in order to put new bolts in.
0: And did they do that?
21: And
0: that's what I'm asking.
21: No.
0: They never put new bolts in. They left it blank.
21: They just mounted it up on the with one bolt.
0: Kevin, how...
22: Well, she Kevin, had broken, there's a multiple, like, say three bolts that hold the mount. Two of the bolts were broken.
0: And they
22: so, and it, when it came she down into, because the third one backed out. Apparently what
0: so
22: they
0: she,
22: did
0: they tightened just the third one and left it the way it was?
22: That's what it sounds like, yes.
21: Yeah, yeah.
0: What did they charge you for that? What did they charge you for that?
21: I paid for the labor. It was a verbal agreement I paid for the parts.
0: How much did you pay?
21: It was a verbal agreement to pay for the labor.
0: Just how much? And all they did was tighten one bolt?
22: And put an axle.
21: Yeah, they lifted it up and they mounted it up on one bolt and caused,
0: what are you going to do? Seriously, what are you going to do, man? You're going to have one thing after another. You just need to realize this, Sandra. You're going to have one thing after another. What was your overall plan in life? How long were you planning to live in that van? Seriously. And I'm not giving you a hard time. I mean, you need to look for another vehicle.
21: No, I was planning on going out of state and obtaining housing in the other state.
0: When are you leaving?
21: Oh, I was supposed to have already left. I was supposed to leave next week.
0: So you're trying to get this ready to make how many mile trip?
21: About 30 hours.
0: 30 hours. Where are you going, back east?
21: Yeah. I have family there.
0: Okay.
21: It's a more stable environment there. I can get an apartment quicker out there. It would be a lot more stable, especially dealing with my cancer, and I've got to have surgery and radiation. I have the support that I need, and I can get housing out there.
0: Okay. So what we have to do is figure out your van's parked in undrivable. The transmission dropped down. You have nowhere to go. No one to take it to, right?
21: Correct.
0: Do you have any money to pay for repairs? Do you think they should do it because you paid them already?
21: I think they should do it. I was getting ready to actually put them on blast on like TikTok and social media. I don't know.
22: At least get her money back and she can apply that to fixing it.
21: Huh?
0: Hey,
22: let's get a refund and then take that and apply it to the repair.
0: Yeah, we got to try to do something.
22: Yep.
0: Sandra, I want to call this mechanic too. I mean, or this, was it a mechanic that you, who did you take it to?
21: It's called Minuteman Services.
0: Minuteman.
21: They do mechanics and other stuff.
0: Oh, man.
22: Are they mobile?
21: They do like household. They do like residential. They're an LLC.
0: They're mobile, so they can come to you, right? What are they called?
21: They could come to me right now. I wouldn't trust them. They never did the job that they were supposed to begin with.
0: We're looking them up. What are they called? Minuteman?
21: Minuteman. Services LLC. They're based out of, I believe, Longmont.
0: God. Okay. Minuteman Services. And they did all of the repairs, or just the one that transmission, the bolts?
21: Correct.
0: Okay.
21: I paid for the parts. I was supposed to pay them back for the labor later. It was just the axle. I bought a heavy-duty axle. There was a bolt for the engine mount, and then there was a nut that I had to get so they could put the new axle on that I bought.
0: And did they do that?
21: Because they didn't have that.
0: Did they do that?
21: They did. My axle successfully is put on. I mean, my axle, it did not fall back on the axle, thank God.
0: So the only thing that did, so they charged you $350. They did the axle and the transmission, but the transmission fell out.
21: Right, and caused more damage.
0: Hey, Axe, talk to me, will you? Did you call that first shop for Selena? You did. What did they say?
2: I asked about the warranty and they said they're waiting on it. And I said, is there a reason why it's taking? I mean, I couldn't really get a reason. They wouldn't tell me a whole lot because I wasn't Selena, but they just basically were saying the same thing they told her, that they're just waiting on warranty because warranty wants to do a tear down.
0: But it's been there for a while. I mean, what did they didn't have any reason. Do we have any deputies on? We got two right away that are pretty, we have Deputy D just walked in. And then Sandra, this place you're saying they just won't call you back, right? Is that what you're saying?
21: I messaged them. They told me that I would have to get a new transmission and all this stuff, and it would
0: be
21: cheaper.
0: Why? The bolts need to be drilled out and fixed, right? Kevin, what would that fit? What would that cost approximately?
22: Yeah, it depends on which ones. I mean, that's why I said if you can get the $350, that should cover, you know, replacing those bolts, the radiator be a little bit more, but yeah, it's not a huge repair.
0: But well, it's gonna be
21: is ripped off on the housing. The top bolt is now ripped off.
22: Oh yeah, but you can hilo coil, you can repair. There's a lot of different things you can do. I mean, it's you don't replace the transmission because you got a strip bolt.
0: But they're not going to do it free, Sandra. They're not going to do it free. I mean, this is the problem.
21: I would rather not have them touch my vehicle because they did it.
0: I'm saying even if you go somewhere else, it's going to cost you. Kevin, let's give her a realistic assessment of what it might cost. If you inherit that the way it is, did the other bolt come out completely or is it still there?
21: The two bolts that they said they took out are still in place that they never took out.
0: What is it? Okay.
22: Well, they're broken. They're still in the holes.
21: In and they're supposed to take them out.
0: But the one that was holding it in, that came out.
22: Yep.
21: Yeah.
0: So you need all new. You need all new bolts.
22: The bolts are nothing.
0: Coils, right?
22: It's the time involved. So you're probably anywhere between 2 and 3 hours. I would say between $500-$700 to fix that.
0: And the radiator's going to be more.
22: Plus the radiator's probably another $600-$700.
0: So it's over. It's almost $1,500
22: realistically. Yeah.
21: Right, and they said they did it, and they didn't, and because they didn't, it caused more damage.
0: Right.
22: Yeah.
0: But what are you going to do? That's the problem. What do you do about it, though? I mean, these guys, they're gypsies.
22: They are. They're fly by night. Yeah.
0: I mean,
21: I've been at such a loss. And, you know, luckily I was able to get rides to my oncology, you know, appointments this week. And
0: Are you done with your chemo?
21: No, I'm life because I'm stage 4.
0: So what does that mean? You're always on chemo?
21: Every 3 weeks. I'm not on invasive chemo. I'm on Herceptin and Perjeta infusions every 3 weeks.
0: What kind of cancer is it?
21: stage 4 metastatic breast cancer.
0: What is the prognosis? I mean, did they say you're doing well?
21: They did. I'm actually doing really good. My tumor markers are super low.
0: Good.
21: My body is responding very well to treatment. I've been fighting good. 7 years.
0: Did you, 7 years? Wow. Did you have a mastectomy?
21: I did not. But I'm going to have a lumpectomy because one of my tumors it just keeps getting bigger. So we're going to remove it. And then I have a benign tumor on one of my ribs that's caused a crack. So we're going to radiate that.
0: God. And who takes care of you when you're in the hospital? I mean, do you have any friends here?
21: The whole plan was to go pick up my sister out of state and then go up back east and have the surgery and radiation between my sister and my cousins to have that support that I need.
0: Sandra, I got to tell you something. It might be better to just get a plane ticket and get out of town. I'm going to be honest with you. I don't think you're going to make that trip with that van. I don't think so. Even if you fix the problems you have now, you're going to be stranded somewhere in the country. I mean, let's talk real. Really. I don't want to play anymore. I have to be honest with people. Hang on, guys. We got more coming up.
3: 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Dan Kaplis today at 4, 6:30, KHOW, Denver. Now, impact traffic.
4: Yeah, traffic in good shape out here. Light volume for the most part. Anywhere you're traveling, actually, speeds are pretty much on the high side. Just keep in mind, we will have a major closure of I-70 starting tonight at 7 p.m. That's westbound at Kipling. All westbound lanes will be shut down for a bridge project and not reopening until Tuesday morning. We're anticipating some delays through the area. 44th Avenue may be the best alternate route in that area. With traffic, I'm Jonathan Steele.
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0: Hi, Tom Martino here, 303-713-TALK. 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Now, we have two problems here pending. We're trying to get a hold of both. They both have to do with motor vehicles. You know, one has Selena, she bought a car and with a warranty, and it was overheating. They changed the thermostat. The transmission went out. They replaced it. Now it will not pass emissions. And the shop tells us they're working on it. Isn't that right, Axe? They said they're working on it. And, right, they're just waiting for the approval of the warranty. What's the name of the warranty, Selena?
31: I did find that. The name of the warranty is
13: It's a company based out of...
0: I don't care where they're based. What's the name? What are they called?
13: Hold on. Let me see. AG. I just had it. Hold on.
0: And it's a service plan, really. It's not a one.
13: Oh, here we go.
0: Yeah.
13: It's American Auto Guardian, LLC.
0: Okay, American Auto Guardians. And so far, they've done some work for you, which is amazing. And have you called them directly instead of the garage? Have you tried calling Auto?
13: I just called them about an hour ago.
0: And what did they say?
13: They said that they're waiting to hear from the dealership.
0: And the dealership
13: to hear about the cause of failure and extent of damage. That's what they're waiting for.
0: They said they're waiting for the warranty company. The warranty company says they're waiting for them.
2: Yeah, they really couldn't tell me anything past that because I wasn't Selena, is what they said.
13: So then that's when I called Adam, who is the warranty mechanic. And I said, hey, look, Adam, I just called the warranty company, and they said they haven't heard from you guys at all. So you're telling me that.
0: And what did he say?
13: With the
0: and what did, open. He, what did he say at Denver Auto Gallery? What did he say?
13: He said that he was going to call ABOD. ABOD is the general manager of Denver Auto Gallery. And that he would call me back. That's pretty much what he said.
0: But they claim they haven't heard from the warranty company, right?
13: Yeah.
0: And the warranty company
13: claims that they haven't heard from them.
0: Hey, D.
14: Yes, Tom.
0: What about a three-way call? Because they said at the dealership they wouldn't talk to Axe because he wasn't Selena. If we take that away.
13: So I did talk to the warranty. Oh, also, the mechanic said that they told him they want him to take apart the whole motor. And he's like, Selena, that's going to cost 16 hours of labor.
0: It is.
13: Who's going to pay for that? And I get it.
0: Kevin, who does pay for that?
22: Yeah, the customer has to authorize that repairs until the warranty company accepts liability for the repair. So, in other words, if he gets it tore down, and then
0: then they're not stonewalling you. What they're telling you is you have to.
13: No. But then I told him, I said, okay, well, ABOD, who is the general manager of Denver Auto Gallery, I said, he's the one who sold me a vehicle that doesn't work pretty much.
0: You bought it as is.
13: So that's when I said, I did talk to him, yes. I said, do I need to get a lawyer? And he said, I am going to call ABOD right now.
0: Okay, Selena, you do need to get a lawyer because you're going to lose. I'll just tell you. I'm going to tell you the truth. You bought a car as is, subject to that warranty. That warranty has terms and conditions. You have to pay and authorize the teardown. And if it turns out that the warranty company doesn't cover it, you're stuck with that bill. If the warranty company does cover it, then you're not. But you have to co-sign basically saying that you will be responsible if the warranty company turns down the claim. So you're not being stonewalled. You have the answer. The warranty company can't get anything from the dealer because the dealer can't get your authorization to tear it down. And until they get your authorization to tear it down, then they can't give the warranty company enough information. So right now...
13: Either way, I got screwed.
0: Well, yeah, because here's why. If you don't authorize the teardown, you don't get the benefit of the warranty. But the teardown doesn't guarantee you're going to get the warranty. They may tear it down and find out it was a pre-existing condition.
13: Because I bought a car in March, and I still don't have a car
0: as of September. And I want to tell you something, Selena. Just so you know, you bought it as is. You bought it as is. 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They wash their hands of it. 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And you got a warranty. 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But here's what every warranty does. 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You have to pay for it. And then if it's a warranty issue, we will pay for it. If not, you're stuck with the teardown bill. I don't know what to tell you, Selena.
1: This is what I need to hear.
0: Okay, the only thing, here's what I'm going to tell you. 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I can't tell you anything. I can't make up anything. It's not magic. That's what it, you're in that situation right now.
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4: Yeah, traffic in good shape out here. Light volume for the most part. Anywhere you're traveling, actually, speeds are pretty much on the high side. Just keep in mind, we will have a major closure of I-70 starting tonight at 7 p.m. That's westbound at Kipling. All westbound lanes will be shut down for a bridge project and not reopening until Tuesday morning. We're anticipating some delays through the area. 44th Avenue may be the best alternate route in that area. With traffic, I'm Jonathan Steele.
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0: Human.
1: ABC News, I'm Wayne Cabot. Measles scare at Children's Hospital of Philadelphia after a likely exposure in a state that is the center of the nation's worst measles outbreak since 1992.
2: And now the state is requesting assistance from the CDC's disease detectives to help contain the outbreak. But the state is also saying it would rescind that request if the CDC did not acknowledge the four measles deaths it had reported.
1: ABC's Yuri Benajad. No let-up in gas prices. A station in the Bay Area selling diesel for $9 a gallon. And wait till that first heating bill comes.
3: We are expected to see the cost of home heating oil, as that heats a lot of homes in the Northeast. Those prices, those bills, expected to go up more than 30% this winter.
1: ABC's Elizabeth Schulze. And now Bloomberg reports refining customers in Europe are being told by the Saudis they will be allocated no crude next month. Artist Duncan Sheik has died at 56 from organ failure. This is ABC News. It's a holiday comeback for a classic American company.
4: Toys R Us says they're planning a major expansion, adding 120 new stores nationwide. The retailer currently has 40 standalone stores and Toys R Us shops inside Macy's stores across the country. It's quite the comeback for the chain, which filed for bankruptcy and closed most of its stores in America nearly a decade ago.
1: ABC's Sam Champion. If you bought $10,000 in Berkshire Hathaway when Warren Buffett founded it in 1965, the Oracle of Omaha would have turned it into almost $2 million now, but its shares slipped today when Buffett said that he's giving up his role as chairman at 96 years old. He already gave up his role as the CEO. His genius, doing his homework, buying stocks for cheap, and being patient with his investments. Across the Bay Area in Southern California, a walkout by 14,000 security guards protesting low wages, affecting luxury retailers and the AI giant Anthropic. I'm Wayne Cabot, ABC News.
5: The special session held by the Colorado Springs City Council concerning the new tourist data center on Garden of the Gods Road was very long, and it got very ugly. 122 people spoke for 2 minutes, including 14-year-old Kyle McGee, who says he's against the project for several reasons, including a response he got from Radon CEO Jason Green.
6: Trust matters. Jason Green, Radon's president and co-founder, wrote in an email that he believed that I wasn't actually 14 and I was an adult acting as a proxy, and then called himself a, quote, ready and willing catfishing target. Spoiler alert, I am 14. What does that say about the company?
5: As the day continued, numerous people became disruptive. Quite a few people were escorted out of the building. Three others were arrested by CSPD. Ultimately, the city council opted to postpone their vote on the data center until next April. That's the latest. I'm Nia Bender.
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8: Yeah, city traffic remains fairly quiet for us. Got a little bit of traffic out of the airport on Pena, as well as I-25 as you're coming in and out of downtown. Between 6th and I-70, it's a little sluggish. 270 got some volume in place. Got construction on Federal at 84th. There's backups in the area, also up out of Brighton. Sable at 136th. A little bit of a delay. And also, if you're heading into the foothills, I-70 is actually slow from the top of Floyd Hill down through the Veteran Memorial Tunnels. With traffic, I'm Jonathan Steele.
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1: 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All right, so I'm going to go to Sergio as a question. Sergio, what is your question?
2: Mr. Martino?
1: Yes, sir.
2: Yes, I do have a question. My wife and I, we have a house that's got a good-sized lot. And so I kind of heard, I don't know if it was last week, something about that. In Denver, they might allow...
1: Yes. Auxiliary dwelling unit, an ADU.
2: Okay. The thing is that I don't have I don't have the cash in hand. So would I be able to say, like, register that, if I divide the lot, register it with the city and try to like sell it with the realtor, that type of thing?
1: Yeah. What I would do is first make sure that you're approved in your area, and you don't even have to, and then I wouldn't pay to have it subdivided yet. What I would do is talk to builders and let them do the whole thing.
2: Okay. Would you have someone, a contact or someone trustworthy that could maybe walk me through that, or, you know, just kind of give me pointers on
1: okay, first you start with the city. I don't know what department controls the, I think it's the building department, auxiliary dwelling unit. They are allowing them. So you can take a large lot and build another home.
3: Tom, I think Sergio's intent is to build an ADU and then sell it.
1: Right.
3: And I don't think you can sell an ADU because it's on your property.
1: I thought you could. Maybe I'm wrong.
3: I'll start doing the research right now.
1: I thought you could sell it. I thought so. And that was a surprise to me when I heard it. But I didn't check the validity. So hold on, Sergio. We're going to do some digging and find out, okay? All right. Now, I'm going to bring up Chris from 303roofer.com. There's a reason for this call. A lot of people he's running into finally realize they don't have roof coverage for wind and hail. Now, they think they have coverage, but when it comes right down to it, they really don't. This is both commercial and residential. Chris, explain why, in some cases, people have no roof coverage.
4: Well, if their deductible is, let's say, 5% of the value of their home, and let's say they have a $500,000 home, that's a $25,000 deductible, which your roof on a $500,000 home is not going to be $25,000 to replace. So basically, you're paying for wind and hail coverage, but you're self-insuring because the deductible is so high.
1: And the deductible is so high because they're either doing percentage of value or they're doing actual cash value. Explain what actual cash value is.
4: Well, actual cash value is basically a policy that will only pay out what the roof is worth today after depreciation. So, depending on how old it is, if it's a 20-year-old roof, you're going to be only covered for maybe 30%.
1: Yeah. So there was a day when we would buy a house with an old roof and we'd say to ourselves, no problem, the insurance will eventually buy me a new one. I mean, really, that's the way people did it in Colorado. But that's no longer the case.
4: They would just wait for a hailstorm.
1: Right. But right now, the bottom line is many, many people are sitting in homes and are going to be shocked. So what can they do about it, really? What can they do? I think they can get a really nice asphalt roof because you're going to upgrade them to a Class D hail resistant roof. Am I clear on that?
4: Yeah, Class 4.
1: Yeah.
4: Impact resistant roof, which is the highest class.
1: Yes, it is.
4: Right now, I mean, when we were talking about, you know, there's not a Class 5 yet. There are some roofs that could potentially, if they ever come up with a Class 5, there are some materials that could qualify potentially.
1: Right.
4: But right now, Class 4 is the highest, and that's what we put on it at no additional charge. And we would discount from there, like if you had a rental property and just wanted to put on a Class 3, which is still a great shingle.
1: Right.
4: It's just not as, you know, it won't stand up as well in a hailstorm. But again, any big, like if it's a big storm, even a Class 4 is not going to hold up in that.
1: Right, right. But it's better than not having it, that's for sure. So here's the bottom line.
4: And you'd also get a discount with your insurance company.
1: That's right.
4: Class 4 shingle on your roof.
1: So if people,
4: you know,
1: right there.
4: Really the only people that wouldn't want to do it, I suppose, if you have a rental property and you just didn't, or you're selling your home and you have to pay for the roof replacement because the buyers are insisting on that.
1: Right. So here's our message. 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
4: You know, I would just, you know, you mentioned Compass, so I would just, you know, encourage people to check what their existing policy, what the deductible is, so that they know, you know, because we do every once in a while still see a $500 deductible or a $1,000 deductible, but most policies now are based on a percentage of value. So you can, you know, just it's very easy to find out, you know, what your policy deductible is, you know, or you can, you know, go to a company like Compass and have them do an assessment and find out, you know, what, you know, it would cost to to get a policy that has a you know, a lower deductible, if that's something that
1: I already tried that. It was outrageous. Outrageous.
4: Oh, really?
1: To get anything under $5,000 is outrageous for a price. It's amazing how the premium drops if you get a $5,000 or more deductible. And if you took it ACV, it drops even more.
4: I'm sorry, go on.
1: Yeah.
4: Yeah. And we're happy to come out, though, and take a look at the roof and give an assessment and say, look, you know, your roof has, you know, 20 years of life left, or it's got 10 years of life, or whatever it might be. So we don't want to replace a roof, you know, that doesn't need to be replaced.
1: Right.
4: Only if you're getting to the end of that life. And really, honestly, the way the best time to replace a roof is right the day before it starts leaking. But you never know when that's going to be.
1: That's exactly right. Okay, so they can give you a call at, if you need more information, 303roofer.com, give them a call. And their number is 303-390-1382, 303-390-1382. Okay, now on to other things. 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We'll talk about that and more coming up.
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17: Partly cloudy skies for your Friday. Then we're going to see some storms fire up this afternoon. And we're looking at temperatures once again in the mid-80s. I'm Fox 31 Pinpoint Weather Team meteorologist Kylie Burse.
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19: This is Monty Montgomery, producer of Our American Stories. 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You won't want to miss the next episode of Our American Stories.
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1: Hello, I'm Tom Martino. Welcome to the show. John Fuller is a personal injury expert. If you ever need anyone, he gives he'll answer all of your questions up front with no obligation. And then if you decide to hire him, he can get started on your case on that first phone call. 303-597-4500. Okay, let's go to the phones, and I'm going to take you in turn here. So, Sergio, you own a home, a large lot. You're thinking about dividing it, putting a home on part of it under Denver's new rules for ADUs, auxiliary dwelling units. They're allowing those now. What did you find out, Dee? You researched that?
3: Yeah, Tom. So Sergio is partly correct, but he's a little bit ahead of his time. So the short version is no, you still cannot sell just the ADU. But I did access a page.
1: But you can rent it or what?
3: You can rent it out. Okay. Yeah. I did access an interesting page at a Colorado State Department called Colorado Department of Local Affairs. And they have an entire page of it. It says that they support amending ADU codes to increase development. And what they actually support is enabling people like Sergio to sell the ADU without subdividing his property. Essentially, That would be treated like a condominium sale. So the dirt will still be part of Sergio's property, but the ADU could be sold off just like a condominium would be sold off.
1: Wow.
3: So that's in the works. Now, it doesn't say where in the works it is, but it's a pretty big write-up. So they are somebody's definitely taking this seriously. So Sergio, I think that when the rule change happens, it might not happen soon enough for you, but if you got the money to build an ADU somehow, then you could at least start collecting rent on it.
1: You know what you could do? Call O'Brien Legal Services about it. He does real estate law. He might know about it. So that's where you can start.
2: Okay.
1: His number, let me give you his number. It's 720-370-7388. That's OLSlaw.com. Rodney, you have something?
21: Yeah, last thing. Take a look at NACA. NACA specializes in financing projects like that.
1: Oh, okay.
21: So
1: what does NACA stand for? Do you know?
21: I don't. It's kind of special financing for people who don't have the money, but they have the land. And they can assist you in building.
3: You know, who else might be able to help is John Clace from CMG. Sergio, do you have a lot of equity in this house, or is it mortgaged to the hilt?
1: Hold on, I'm going to bring him back up. Sergio, do you have a lot of equity?
2: Not a lot, no. Hardly any.
1: Okay. It may or may not be feasible for you at this point. I have to move on. I want to talk to Alicia. Alicia, go ahead. What's happening with you?
22: Hi, I'm calling on behalf of my parents because I've been helping them with this project, but they have been working with a company called In-Home Design, Hunter Douglas Retail Lead Network, and we placed the order for these window shades, window coverings.
1: Now, do they work for Hunter
22: March
1: Douglas?
22: 31st.
1: Do they work for Hunter Douglas?
22: This company I think, orders the Hunter Douglas blinds, but this company is actually like the middleman between Hunter Douglas and
1: What is the name of that company again?
22: I believe it's In-Home Design.
1: Okay, and your parents, how did they find them?
22: Well, we went to Home Depot to look at Hunter Douglas shades.
1: Okay.
22: And we did get three different bids. And Hunter Douglas got us in, or, I'm sorry, Home Depot got us in touch with this company in Home Design.
1: Okay, got it. They're a vendor, I believe, of Home Depot. Home Depot maintains a list in every area of that store. So if you need a contractor in any area, they can point you to them. So if you see a water heater, they'll point you to a plumber. So anyway, what's going on? Did they pay for these? Did they pay for the shades and not get them? What's the problem?
22: They are paying now. They got a Home Depot credit card so that it was a little bit lower price. So they're paying the credit card each month. But it's, let's see, they had not moved into this. It was a new build house. So we started working with this company in March of this year. And
1: well, how much did they pay on their credit card? How much did they pay on their credit card? They charged it, right?
22: Well, the total is like over $22,000.
1: What? For the whole house, right?
22: Well, no, they're very nice window coverings, but it's just the dining room and sliding glass door area.
1: Wait. Just two openings?
22: No, I'm sorry. There are 1, 2, 3, 4, 5, 6, 7, 8.
1: Oh, okay.
22: 8 window coverings in the dining room, and then there's one of those large sliding glass doors that opens kind of all the way up, and those are 4 foot. There's 3 of those. They're 4 foot wide and 100 inches tall.
1: Okay, got it. Okay, so where does it stand right now? How can we help you? What's going on?
22: Well, so we ordered the shades on March 31st, and the original install date was May 11th.
1: Yeah.
22: Then there were problems with several of the window coverings being too wide or not covering the sliding glass door to the point where it was private. Wasn't like covering the window coverings needed to be remade for that sliding glass door. So they ordered the basically, long story short, it's been 6 months of working with this company to try to get these window coverings installed correctly.
1: Are any of them installed correctly?
22: I would say at this point, yes. The ones in the dining room are installed correctly.
1: So what percent of the job is that?
22: Let's see. I mean, based on size of windows and stuff, I would say half.
1: Okay. So when are they going to do the other half of the job?
22: That's what we're really having a hard time with, because they've remade the window coverings, and it's just
1: now whose fault do you think? It sounds to me that it's not necessarily the Home Design's problem. It sounds to me like it's mainly like the manufacturer. That's what it sounds like to me, because they're the ones manufacturing them wrong.
22: Well, I was, say like 20 years ago, 30 years ago, I sold window coverings myself.
1: Yeah.
22: I would, in my opinion, say that it is the sales gal I've been working with, that they've been working with, that she just keeps dropping the ball, and then we wait weeks or months, and then we have to reach out to her to get the information.
1: Well, who do you want us to go after? I think they keep making them wrong. It's obvious when this company had the correct shades, they installed them, right? I mean, and I'm not trying to stick up for this company, but it doesn't sound to me like it's their fault. Do you think it's their fault? Do you think it's Home Depot's fault? Or do you think it's Hunter Douglas's fault? Somebody, we got to go after somebody. Who do we go after? Who?
22: I think it's the home design
1: now, company. Why? Do you think they're measuring wrong?
22: I think that was the original problem. And then some strings broke and the motorized part of them weren't working correctly. And then we've just had to, my mom and dad and I, have had to push and push and push for 6 months to
1: It's ridiculous.
22: Get this done right.
1: It's ridiculous. Then, what does Home Depot say? Ridiculous. Why don't they light a fire for you? They're the ones that referred them. What do they say about it?
22: To be honest, we haven't reached out to them.
1: Okay, hold on.
22: This in home design.
1: You need, if Home Depot referred them, you need to go to Home Depot. They will get action. You tell Home Depot the only reason these people were in our home, the only reason is because you gave us their name. Did you sign a separate contract with them, or did Home Depot sell you the shades and do it? How did it work out?
22: No, the contract is with in-home design.
1: Okay, but Home Depot definitely referred them, right?
22: Yes, definitely.
1: Then I would go to Home Depot and make some noise first, and then you can call us back. Because, listen, we have no problem contacting in-home design. And what did Hunter Douglas say when you contacted them?
22: When we've been contacting them, we've been just trying to find out when is the shade is going to ship. When is the shade going to ship? Trying to
1: I need to know something out of curiosity. Why do you blame in-home design? Why do you blame them? Because you think they're doing the shoddy work? They're not measuring correctly? They're breaking things? Is that what you're telling me?
22: Yes, I don't think we're getting good service from them. As far as why should we be calling Hunter Douglas and trying to bird dog our shades? And I mean, my parents have been very, very patient.
1: Okay, I'll tell you what. Hold on a second. I think that what you need to do is go to Home Depot. But Axe, I want to do something else too. Can you get her information, please, and give it to Deputy Dollar? I want him to call in-home design. I'm going to do this because I believe that we should light a fire with in-home design. But you need to go to Home Depot as well. Okay? So hold on. Axel, get your information. Yeah, let's try to help her out. But we really need some help here. With the in-home design, they need to be really talked to. It sucks. Give this to Deputy Dollar, and what I'm going to do is text him a synopsis of it. I'm Tom Martino. We have more coming up. 303-713-TALK, 713-8255. Okay, Gravina's, I've told you about, right? They have windows, siding, and doors, and they do a great job. 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
4: 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Guaranteed human. Now, impact traffic from the Quantum Fiber from AT&T Traffic Center.
23: Yeah, traffic on the freeways, still fairly light for the most part. There's a little bit of volume on I-25 coming in and out of downtown, as well as Pena coming out of the airport. Maybe a little sluggish at times through there. Construction up to the north out of Brighton along Sable, 136th Avenue. There is a tie-up there, as well as Federal at 84th Avenue. And if you're heading into the foothills, and it does look like there's quite a bit of traffic heading that way down Floyd Hill anyway, through US 6 and opening up into Idaho Springs. With traffic, I'm Jonathan Steele.
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5: This is Monty Montgomery, producer of Our American Stories. In our next episode, we'll continue our programming for National Constitution Week by sharing the full story of the late Justice Scalia. 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
1: Hi, Tom Martino here. You know, it is car day, by the way. I'm getting texts about cars, but I will get to them in a minute here. We have Sheridan Auto Tech with us, and we have JFR Cars, and I bought a car through them. Uh-oh. I'm going to tell you why. I got bored with my Beamer, and I'll only talk about this on car day. I didn't talk about it throughout the show, and I did talk to a little bit on the chat on YouTube to my morons. Joe, what is going on with you, Joe? Welcome to the show. How can we help you?
14: Yeah, I have an issue with an internet service. It's called Xfinity Now.
1: Okay. Xfinity Now, is it Comcast Xfinity, or is it a separate company? What is it?
14: I think it's a separate. It's affiliated with Xfinity, I understand, but when I have an issue, you can't go to the Xfinity store to take care of issues.
1: Wait a minute. Are they a totally separate company?
14: I'm not sure, but I found it online, and I've been using
1: Hey, Dean, could you see if Xfinity Now is with Xfinity? He has internet service through Xfinity Now.
15: It says it is. It says it's a low-cost, prepaid, contract-free home internet.
1: Okay.
15: So it is Xfinity, but it seems like it's a lower, lower scale.
1: So how long have you had this, Joe?
14: I've had it for over a year, and I've had good service, but 4 months ago, I changed addresses. I moved, and now they are charging me for both addresses for over the last 4 months.
1: Why? Did you not cancel the old one or what?
14: Yeah. Oh, yeah. I went through the whole thing, and the only way you can deal with them is through a chat on the internet. There's no phone number, so it's very difficult. I canceled that old address, but they have my auto pay, and they keep charging me for that address, the old address.
15: Is it billing a credit card, or how's it billing you?
14: It's billing my auto pay on my account, my checking account.
1: Oh, right, from why don't checking. You remove that from, why don't you put a restriction on them from doing that?
14: Oh, I already did that. I'm just calling.
1: Okay, hold on. I'm so calling. You want to get a refund. That's okay. Is that what you're calling to get a refund?
14: Yes.
1: Yeah.
14: Yes. And I don't think it's possible. They told me they don't offer refunds.
1: Well, if they billed you for something that they shouldn't have billed you for, they do. What the hell are they talking about? And you're telling me regular Xfinity won't help you?
14: No, absolutely not. You go back and forth with them on the chat, and the chat I had 3 weeks ago, they gave me an escalation number and everything, and then nothing happened, waiting for something to happen. They were going to give me a refund, they said. And then...
1: How much do they owe you?
14: A week ago. What's that?
1: How much do they owe you?
14: Okay, $30 overcharge. For 4 months, so 120. It's not that much.
1: But well, hey,
14: I guess
1: it's enough. Do they have a phone number at all?
14: Oh, no.
15: No, Tom.
14: Everything is online.
15: No, I mean,
14: everything is online.
2: 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There's just an online chat, and that's it.
1: Okay.
14: Yeah, it's
1: but wait a minute.
14: Like you said,
1: wait a minute. 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
14: right?
1: And then for those 4 months, it was $60 a month. Is that right?
14: Yes, because they're charging me for the old address.
1: I understand that, but you should. 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
15: Did they charge $60 or $230s?
14: What's that?
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14: $230s. 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
1: Your bank, needs to reverse those or owes you the money because you only authorize one of those.
2: Oh, good point.
1: Mm-hmm. You only authorize one payment to be taken out at $30 a month, not two. What bank do you have?
14: ENT.
1: I would go to my bank, and I would start there.
2: And by the way, I did find their phone number, Tom.
1: And we have a phone number for them. So do both.
14: You know, I think I have called them before, and it's a phone tree. And they just say, go back to chat. And so I don't know if my bank...
1: Well, if I didn't have Dragon here, I would call it live on the air, but Dragon's a pain
2: in
1: the ass.
2: I guarantee you. So he said
1: that
2: he banks...
1: He's the boss of me on that board. No, you can't do that.
2: So,
1: can't say that. Can't do that. I'm going to tell teacher.
2: Tom, I think what's going to work in Joe's favor is the fact that he banks at ENT, which is a credit union. And in my own extensive personal experience, credit unions are so good with customer service. You can walk into their branch. They'll drop everything to help you. I think Joe, I predict that Joe's got a 90% chance of success getting these bills partially reversed.
1: It was an extra $30 a month. It's a total of how much now?
2: $120.
1: Okay. Listen to D. He can talk to you off the air if you need to, but you don't need to. You need to call your credit union. They should have never let two charges go through. And when you call that number, you're sure it doesn't go anywhere?
14: It does not go anywhere. They are so difficult to deal with. So, yes, I can try that with my bank, but if the bank doesn't do anything for me, I have no recourse.
1: And
14: right?
1: Why are you using them anyway? May I ask, why are you using them?
14: I just found them online.
1: But why?
14: It is an expensive...
15: it's very inexpensive.
2: It's cost
15: $30 effective. A month for internet's very expensive.
1: Yeah, but what internet are you getting for it?
15: It's Xfinity, but it's...
1: But
15: it's
1: what kind? What speed?
15: 100 or 200.
1: No, it's 100. Xfinity, it's 600.
15: Well,
1: right?
15: No, on this one, it's 100 or 200. It's like $30 a month is 100.
1: Okay, you want to hear something? For $40 a month, you can get AT&T fiber at 1 gigabit.
15: Mm-hmm. Big difference.
14: Yeah. No, believe me, I've canceled them. I cannot deal with somebody online.
1: So now you canceled everything.
14: Yes.
1: Bravo. Bravo. Go call AT&T Quantum Fiber.
14: Yeah. I'm just calling to warn other people, I guess, because this is not a
1: good topic. But we can help. I mean, we can help. I want you to go to your credit union and call us back. I'm going to mark this pending right now.
2: Yeah, you know, if ENT doesn't help, then call us back and I'll follow up with Xfinity. I'll see if I can get a hold of anybody over there. And by the way, Joe, what service do you have for your cell phone?
14: I just changed. It's called Visible.
2: Oh, okay. You see, Tom, do you see where I'm going with this? So I use Verizon's 5G home internet service.
1: Yeah.
2: And it's only $25 because I also...
1: How is it? Is it fast?
2: Fantastic. I've had it for about 5 or 6 years.
1: What are your up and down speeds?
2: I have no idea, but I can watch movies on Tubi and, you know, YouTube and that kind of stuff. I unlike you, I don't broadcast radio shows from home, so I couldn't care less about speed unless it's so slow that I can't watch a movie or a video or something. But $25 a month for unlimited access, and right now, here I am setting up a hotspot for my computer here in the studio, so... Man, it's never, I've never had even 1 minute down with Verizon's 5G service. And by the way, I say this sincerely, I'm no fan of Verizon. I sued them a year ago, but I still can't, I can't deny that this is a fantastic service at an incredible price.
1: So what does the modem look like?
2: So it's
0: oh,
2: like,
0: I gotta take a break. I'm really so over. I'm not gonna have
2: a show.
0: I'll
2: ask you a question right after
0: this.
2: All right,
0: hold on.
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23: Yeah, traffic on the freeways, still fairly light for the most part. There's a little bit of volume on I-25 coming in and out of downtown, as well as Peña coming out of the airport. Maybe a little sluggish at times through there. Construction up to the north out of Brighton along Sable, 136th Avenue. There is a tie-up there, as well as Federal at 84th Avenue. And if you're heading into the foothills, and it does look like there's quite a bit of traffic heading that way down Floyd Hill anyway, through US 6 and opening up into Idaho Springs. With traffic, I'm Jonathan Steele.
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9: This is Monty Montgomery, producer of Our American Stories. It's National Constitution Week, and in our next episode, Bill McClay explains what exactly happened in 1787. You won't want to miss the next episode of Our American Stories.
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0: Tom Martino back with you. And we're running out of time. I'm so sorry. Dave, we will get to you after the break. And all of our car people, we have questions coming in. Stay tuned.
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14: ABC News, I'm Wayne Cabot. Measles scare at a neonatal intensive care unit, the esteemed Children's Hospital of Philadelphia, giving antibodies now to infants and babies because of a probable exposure in a state that has seen the deaths of four unvaccinated patients, including two children. The state says it reached out to the CDC for help in America's worst measles outbreak in a quarter century. The highest diesel prices ever keep on climbing, forcing farmers like James Byrd in North Carolina to consider passing along costs to you.
15: I mean, it just makes our margin, profit margins, even

0: thinner than what, I mean, it was already thin, but it's just as thin as a piece of paper.
1: Diesel averaging $6.45 a gallon at the worst time possible for people who are heating with oil this winter. In-person voting starts today for this year's midterms in Virginia, Minnesota, South Dakota, Idaho. Next week, Illinois, Michigan, Vermont, and in North Dakota. This is ABC News. That one holdout juror in the Lindsey Clancy murder case says, despite what people might have heard, he never doubted her guilt. He says she knew exactly what she was doing when she strangled her three children. He also believes she planned the killings based on the physical evidence and the key witnesses. ABC's Peter Haralambu says a hearing on possibly other charges being filed against the Massachusetts mom is set to take place in 11 days.
2: They're basically asking the judge to look at all the evidence and all the testimony in the case and come to his own conclusion that she's not guilty by reason of insanity, effectively, and basically make it so that there's no need for an additional trial. So we'll hear arguments about that motion. It's possible we even get a ruling from the judge.
1: A vehicle bomb has gone off at a mosque in northwest Pakistan, killing 21, among them police officers attending prayers. The World Food Program says more than a million people in South Sudan may lose access to food next month because of a massive shortfall in aid funding for humanitarian agencies. Wayne Cabot, ABC News.
3: In coordination with the Jefferson County Sheriff's Office, the city of Golden is ending Stage 1 fire restriction effective today, this morning actually, September 18th as of 7 a.m. All unincorporated areas of Jefferson County shall also have Stage 1 fire restrictions expire. The city of Golden has been in a Stage 1 fire restriction since August 18th. Denver Mayor Mike Johnston says there aren't many changes in his proposed city budget for next year.
4: Overall, the general path is steady and stable. It's just a 1% increase in the budget, so we're not growing it in a significant way. We're taking it steady and stable. But this will allow us to keep all of our investments in public safety, bring on sheriff and firefighters and police.
3: Says it's a responsible approach to next year's budget that allows the city to handle all of the core services like trash pickup. And lastly, the Aurora Public School District is changing how it tracks students on school buses after an 11-year-old girl was dropped off at the wrong school. The district is piloting a program that will identify the students riding the buses in real time, and they hope to roll out the program district-wide throughout the school year. With the latest check of the news, I'm Sam Speck.
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6: Yeah, it's getting a little busier on the drive. There is what appears to be a crash on 225. It's northbound at Yosemite. It's on the shoulder area, but there is some slowing in there. I-70 to the east from Havana through 225 is kind of jamming up a little bit, so there is a slight delay there. 270 is getting busier, and I-25 coming in and out of downtown has been kind of sluggish for us also. The Foothills Drive, definite delays. If you're coming down Floyd Hill, it'll break through the Veteran Memorial Tunnels. Just too many cars and not enough roadway. With traffic, I'm Jonathan Steele.
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25: 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I'm going to be in trial all week. Going to be an all-star lineup of folks sitting in, including Heidi Gnall, George Brockler, Aaron Lee, Christy Burton Brown. It's going to be a great ride. Hope you're part of it.

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1: Hi, Tom Martino here. Welcome to the show. What's going on with you? Frank Duran, the real estate man, if you're looking to sell and buy, he has teams for both. 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And, of course, Frank is the main guy, and he oversees every single deal, and they sell more for more money, multiple offers. Frank Duran, the real estate man. Dave wants a referral. Dave, what do you need, sir? What do you need? What are you looking for?
2: I am looking for a hardwood floor refinisher in Colorado Springs that can refinish using a 120-volt outlet.
1: 120-volt outlet? Normal outlet?
3: Yeah, you know.
1: Go ahead.
3: Tom, I've refinished.
2: You say they need 220.
3: Yeah, I personally refinished two wood floors in homes I used to own, and I was able to rent sanding machines from Home Depot that operate on 120, so this should not be a difficult process for our guy.
1: But what are you finding? People that, what are the ones that you're finding that don't use 110? What are they using?
2: They're using 220.
1: Where are they plugging that in?
2: To, like, where your stove plugs in.
3: Dryer. Stove or dryer.
1: Okay. You're stumping me. Hardwood flooring. Let's see right here. Let's look.
3: You know, we can call Big Bear. We've referred a lot of consumers to them, and they might be able to accommodate 120.
1: I'm looking for Colorado Springs, and I don't see any.
2: I looked at the referral list.
1: Yeah. You did? That's what I was just looking at.
3: Don't you think Big Bear would do it? I mean, they went out to Mark Major's house, and he's not that far from the springs.
1: Yeah, and there's also Brothers Flooring.
3: Oh, yeah.
1: You know, why don't you try? Call Big Bear. And if you can't get Big Bear to go, then I would try some of the others on the referral list because some of them will work the springs. And then there's a company not on the referral list, but he used to be years ago, good guy, called Simply Floors, Inc. Okay?
2: One other question. Do you have to remove the baseboards to sand a floor?
1: Yeah, they usually do. Oh, yeah. I mean, yeah.
3: If you want a high quality job, that's the way to do it.
2: Yes. Okay.
1: Yes.
2: You guys are awesome. Thank you.
1: Now, you know, and they have low dust methods now. They have
4: Can't they use a generator if they don't have 220 in the house?
1: I would think they would.
4: Yeah, just bring a generator with you.
1: Yeah.
4: I mean, yeah.
1: Yeah, a generator. They could just rent a generator. Anyway, let's continue. I got my car. Let me go to my car questions here. Someone wants to know, are there any, they're shopping for a car. And all of you can answer this. Are there any things they should shy away from? That's a good question. That is a really good question. Engines, transmissions, options, things. What do you guys, if I had my druthers, I would say, don't buy any car with a tire sensor, except they all have them now. Because, I'm waiting for this one now to go wrong. They all go bad. I can't stand them. What usually goes bad on those sensors, Kevin?
4: Well, the sensors themselves.
1: Is it the sensor itself? Is it right on the tire?
4: Well, yeah, and there are many micro batteries inside. They wear out in 10 years, 8 to 10 years. And then you have communication.
1: But mine was like, my car was 2 years old.
4: Yeah, then there's communication issues back and forth. There's a lot going on.
1: Okay, what do you think they should shy away from if you were looking for a car?
4: Well, just generically European for used.
1: Oh, yeah.
3: Anything that came from Germany or Sweden or China.
4: They make great new cars. They just don't make good used cars.
1: Because of the value.
4: The value's one, but the repair costs start getting exorbitant, after
1: now, when
4: 4 or 5 years.
1: Do you include Japanese in that?
4: No, German.
1: German?
4: European.
1: Oh, European.
4: The Land Rovers, Mercedes,
1: European,
4: BMWs, European.
1: Okay,
4: yeah.
1: Okay.
4: I would completely steer away from those. For a good used car, I wouldn't do it.
1: Are there any particular engine types? I think turboed four cylinders would be bad.
4: Yep. Well, Rodney and I have a love-hate for the Ford EcoBoost. You know, that's in the
5: absolutely
4: the Escapes.
5: Escapes.
4: Nothing but trouble.
1: Nothing but trouble.
4: Don't
1: okay,
4: even,
1: avoid
4: don't
1: that.
4: Even look at
1: what about
4: Ford
1: transmission?
4: Escape.
1: CV? What is that?
4: CVT.
1: CVT. Can you even get away from CVTs anymore?
4: Nope. They all got them.
1: Yeah.
5: I thought Nissan got rid of theirs, though. I'm doing a press thing for the Infiniti, and it does. They got rid of their CVT on there.
4: I wasn't aware. Yeah. Yeah.
1: And somebody wants to know if you can still get a rotary engine.
3: A Wankel rotary
4: a Wankel.
3: Engine?
4: Yeah.
1: No, from the Mazda.
3: Yeah, it's called the Wankel rotary engine.
1: I actually think they're ingenious engines.
4: It was very efficient. Yeah, very powerful, too.
5: So they're supposed to be coming back next year.
3: Wait, what? Who's bringing back the rotary engine? Mazda? Oh, of course they are.
5: Yeah, but Mazda's figured it out that they can put it on a battery and burn the...
1: A hybrid?
5: Hybrid. They put the rotary and put it against the battery so it generates power for the battery, and the battery now runs the car.
1: Oh, cool.
5: The engine is so small.
1: It's just a hybrid.
5: Yeah.
4: They're using it for a range extender. Yeah.
5: Exactly.
1: Would it be a plug-in hybrid?
4: Yeah, plug-in hybrid with the extender being the rotary engine.
1: Okay.
5: No. It will be a gas motor with
1: gas.
5: This
1: question's for you. They didn't even know I had a leasing expert. But they said they're looking to lease a car. They heard the payments were lower. Is it better? And what should I look out for? Because Tom, they said you. You always used to talk about how bad leases are. And they usually are. And let me give you my theory on why leases are bad.
6: Okay.
1: Okay. You go in to buy a car. And then you can answer her question on what to look out for. You go in to buy a car. And someone says, here's a car, and the payment's $895. Okay? Beautiful car, $895 a month. And then they say, but we can get you into a lease. So they get him into a lease, and they're shocked that the lease is only $550 a month. Okay?
6: Yep.
1: $895, $550. But they don't give them the $550 option. What they do is they say, They give them a $700 option, and it's still a big savings from the eight something, but it's $700. Why is it $700 when the lease would really be $500? It's because they junk it up, because they know that person is shopping a monthly payment. So they junk it up with stuff that doesn't add to the value of the car, but the acquisition cost goes up. And then I feel the lease becomes it's not as good a deal as a straight lease. When I say a straight lease, I mean lease the car. When you start junking it up with all kinds of options, here's what a person says and here's what the salesperson says, that only raises your payment another $50. You're still way below buying one. That only raises your payment $25. So now we have $75, but still way cheaper than buying. Right? Do you see that, Bob? Do you know what I'm talking about? They junk up the monthly payment because artificially can still keep it lower, but but they start taking the benefit of the lease away when they do that.
6: So, I mean, yeah, I guess the concept of a lease is a payment. That's what people are interested in.
1: Right. And a guarantee buyout.
6: Correct. Yep. So you have the upside potential without the downside risk in the buyout.
1: Right.
6: Dealers... You know, they call it the box. It's a finance office that they won't let you leave without going in there. And that's where they sell you the junk.
1: Right.
6: You know, this is $15 a month. This is $10 a month. And people don't even know they're buying it. You know, they just make it part of the payment.
1: Because it's cheaper than buying.
6: Correct.
1: But cheaper than buying doesn't always mean it's a good lease.
6: Well, the lease is going to be good. It's junk.
1: Yeah,
6: right. So because
1: how does that take away from the value of the lease? That money you'll never get. I mean, that money you're not paying for use of the car anymore. You're paying for use of other crap that you don't even need.
6: So, yeah. And so most of the crap, not all of it, but most of it does have a, you know, cancellation policy where you can cancel some of that stuff and they'll apply that money. They won't give it back to the lessee, but they'll apply it towards the lease.
1: Okay,
6: so
1: I say you find a car with the options you want, don't put any junk on it, and lease if you want to, And somebody else wanted to know about, what makes a bad lease? Is it length of time? Have you seen terms and conditions that you won't include in a lease?
6: So what makes a bad lease is when they tell you the lowest payment is the least number of miles per year that you drive. So they'll put you in a 10,000-mile-a-year lease, or they have 5,000-mile-a-year leases now that they say will get you out before the lease is up so you don't have to pay. That's all wrong, because they're long gone by the time the lease is up, and then you owe a bunch of money. To do a good lease would be to put the proper number of miles in the lease that you're going to drive.
1: Got it.
6: With the idea you are going to turn it in. Don't let them talk you out of that, because that's when you get in trouble.
1: And again, with a lease, one of the benefits, if you get realistic miles, you have realistic miles, then you don't have to worry about the extra charges. And then at the end of the lease, you have a pristine car, and let's say you want to keep it. You can just buy it from yourself. That's the way I put it. Yes. And you're buying it from yourself. You're buying it from the leasing company, but it's like buying a used car, and you know everything about it.
6: You know the previous owner.
1: Yes, right. And you know exactly how that previous owner used it.
6: Yes.
1: And so you can now extend that. So if you want to keep a car 5 years to 8 years, you could make out like a bandit with very low payments.
6: Right. So, the idea is to structure the lease according to what you do. I always tell people you don't want the number of miles written in the lease to determine whether you're going to go buy a loaf of bread or not.
1: We get there's some questions we're getting every day. We got more coming right up.
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19: Yes.
4: How you doing, Norm?
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3: Oh, yeah.
1: One of the most famous ones.
3: Oh, it's huge. They have, hey, by the way, Tom, I have personal experience with some of his members. Norm, this is Dimitri. I personally have gone over to the Littleton U-Pull, the one over there way south in Santa Fe. Do you know what I'm talking about?
19: Yes, yes.
3: Yep, and I've also been to LKQ.
1: Is it Cody's down there?
3: I don't know. I've been to U-Pull, and I've been to LKQ that's over there at I-70 and Pecos. I love these places, Tom. By the way, I had nothing to do with Norm's call, but it is so much fun to go to the yard, take the car apart, see how things are connected to each other, see how they work. And just a year ago when I bought my town car, it needed a new computer module. I picked one up at LKQ. 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I paid $8 plus sales tax for it. 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They're so much fun to deal with.
1: Well, what do you call them, Norman? We're all watching our speech these days for everything. We're changing everything. Sure. 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
19: We're auto recyclers.
1: So an auto recycling yard?
19: Right. We take the vehicle at the end of its life and split it to two categories. We have the self-service segment, which people go out, like he was just talking, and pull the part. And then we have a full service, which means that we pull the part, we offer the warranty, et cetera. Don't forget, on our aspect, on the full service side, we're buying, in my operation, only insurance total loss vehicles. So these vehicles have been in some type of accident. They were all driving, and we're able to buy these vehicles and then dismantle them for the parts. Now, what is the best form of recycling is reuse. Mm-hmm. We don't have to put any more things into it. And we're offering warranties that exceed a new OEM product. And don't forget, we're selling OEM products. Once in a while, we do get an aftermarket, yeah. And if we could identify it, we let the consumer know.
3: Tom, you know, I should add that when I bought that computer module for $8 from LKQ, they put a special mark on it with a paint pen, and they warranted it for 30 days. They said, hey, if you put it in, it doesn't work, come on back. You'll either can pull another one, or we'll just give you a refund. It is a fantastic consumer resource.
19: What we're looking for is, on the full survey, 80% of our business is B2B shops. Now, here's what we look at. And you've had customers on your line who called in. There was one here who called in several months ago about a Forester. She let her son drive it up to South Dakota, and the engine went bad. And they towed it into Cheyenne. It was an $800 tow or $600. And they towed it to a Subaru dealer. And the dealer quoted her $16,000 for another engine, which the car money will not worth that much. So we tell shops that if you have a customer, and you give them your best shot, because we know that you make more when you buy a new part because it's all markup. But maybe the customer is reluctant. Maybe he doesn't want to put that much money in this car. Maybe he just wants to get it running.
1: So what did you do in that case?
19: Okay, when they call us, we'll furnish an engine. For instance, that engine, that Forester engine, we charge $1,500 for that motor.
1: Wow.
19: We could offer her a 3-year labor-inclusive warranty.
1: Did you hear that, Kevin? Did you know that?
3: Kevin, did you know this? 3-year warranty on a used
1: engine?
3: With labor.
1: Absolutely. With labor.
4: Absolutely, with labor. No, it's a great deal.
3: Hey, Norm.
19: The labor warranty works this way. If you give us $100 and it fails, we'll give the shop $500. You give us $200, we'll give them $1,000. We let the shop determine how much labor warranty they want.
3: Norman.
19: We'll cover it. We'll
3: Norman,
19: give them a check.
3: Can you please, before you go, can you please ask, if you could please get Norman's direct phone number?
1: Yeah.
3: He will be a great resource
1: for us. And we'd love to have you on the show, yeah.
3: We would love to get you in here. And by the way, I personally am going to call you because I need a couple of little things for my beloved town car. Do you know what I mean?
19: No problem.
3: Thanks, Norman.
1: Now, Norman.
19: The lady with the Subaru.
1: Yeah.
19: Saved a lot of money.
3: Hey, by the way, you know,
19: Tom.
1: Yeah.
19: Tom, another thing we do is you can go on our website, you can look at the car, you can see what it was damaged, you can see the interior.
3: Yeah.
19: We tell you the mileage. We tell you everything we can about that car so the consumer knows what he's buying.
3: Norman, we got a call from a lady just this morning whose van, she lives in a van, she's got a terrible medical problem, and after speaking with the mechanic a few minutes ago, and Tom, I'm going to do an update on that whenever you're ready, she's going to need a new transmission for her van, so is it okay if I put her in touch with you so that you can maybe look around in your computer system, see if there is a good transmission for her van that you would feel comfortable selling her?
19: Of course.
3: Thanks,
19: we're
3: Norman.
19: We also hooked up to over 5,000 recyclers throughout the country.
3: Yeah.
1: Oh, wow.
3: I'll put you in touch.
19: We don't have it. We could get it for them, and we give them the mileage. So
3: I'll put you in touch. Her name is Sandra. I'll give you the phone number that you're going to leave with our producer, Axe, or Adam, here in just a few minutes.
1: Are there parts where you don't care about the mileage?
19: Well, the average car now will go 250,000 if they just maintain it.
1: But what I'm saying is, what parts wouldn't care about mileage?
4: Some of the body parts, freight parts,
1: of course.
4: You know, things like that just don't wear out. So yeah,
19: wheels, body parts, glass. Mm-hmm. You show an enormous amount of glass. It's just unbelievable how much savings are involved if you just call us. And it's up to the consumer. You know, a lot of times, maybe our part won't fit for him, or he doesn't want to take a risk. That's fine. But at least they have to know what's available.
1: Yep. Well, thank you for calling. What did you want? Did you clear up everything you wanted to clear up?
19: Pretty much. You know, and we're real proud of what we do. My particular operation, we just celebrated our 84th year anniversary.
3: Oh, awesome.
19: So we've been here a long time, done a lot for the consumers. We also donate to the fire departments coming out here, and we let them work on the cars to practice their jobs for life. We donate to a lot of the automotive colleges parts so the students can work on them. We're an active member of the Chamber of Commerce. I mean, we're doing a lot because we're really proud of what we do.
3: Norman,
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1: We got to take this break. We got more coming up on the Troubleshooter Show.
18: 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Now, impact traffic from the Quantum Fiber from AT&T Traffic Center.
20: Yeah, we do have one delay out west on I-70. Actually, a couple, but on I-70 coming out of the foothills, it's eastbound just after 6. We've had a semi that was smoking. The brakes appeared to be on fire. Right lane's blocked, and it is tied up back past C-470. So definite delays coming into the city. Now, we do have some heavy jamming coming down Floyd Hill. If you happen to be driving westbound, basically trying to get to Idaho Springs, it is definitely causing delays there. Here in town, we've had a little bit of volume. It's kind of heavy on I-25. The east side of I-70, even Pena, running a little slow out of the airport. With traffic, I'm Jonathan Steele.
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1: Hi, Tom Martino here. Welcome to the show. 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We get a lot of complaints about these folks. I have to believe either they sell a whole bunch of appliances or they don't know what they're doing. If we get a, in fact, I'll just say this. If we get a complaint about an appliance, would you say 9 times out of 10, it's Appliance Factory?
3: Yeah, Tom, but you know, in their defense, and I don't know the facts, but they're probably one of the biggest resellers of, you know, kind of like these off appliances, like returns and that kind of stuff.
1: Bob, what's your issue?
7: Hey, Tom. 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
1: Okay.
7: They delivered it on the 31st, and it didn't work right off the bat. It kept tripping the GFI outlets. I tried 3 different GFI outlets, separate circuits, and it tripped all 3 of them. I put it into 2, you know, run extension cords through the house and 2 outlets, 2 circuits that didn't have GFIs on them. And I was wondering if it was going to, you know, flip the breakers on the breaker box. And it didn't flip the breakers, but the refrigerator would just run for like a minute and shut off. And I called my electrician. So I got a friend that's done a lot of work on my house, electrical, explained it to him. And because the Appliance Factory, when I called him back, said that, you know, it's probably the wiring in my house. And he said, no, it's not my wiring. You know, that's obviously a refrigerator problem. So I just wanted to get it at, you know, swapped out, you know, basically. And I've been ever since then going with, I've done 10 calls to make a long story short through the store, trying to get the fridge swapped out. And with no calls, they just said it'll check into it. And then I never hear back from them.
1: I don't know why. I don't know why they wouldn't offer you a swap out. What, that wouldn't hurt them unless they're just trying to, unless they're trying to pawn off their bad stuff.
7: And I did go into the store because Jordan, the manager over there, wasn't returning my call. So I went in there to talk to him in person. It's in the store in Westminster.
1: Is this factory appliance factory outlet?
7: Yes. And okay. And then we came to an agreement that I told him, well, I don't want another scratch and dent. I just don't want to deal with this before. I said I would pay the difference, you know, for the, you know, to get a new one. You guys deliver me a new one and take the old one. The old one's still sitting in my garage. And that's what the deal was. He said, well, I can do that. He said it'd be another $74. So I paid it. So that didn't transpire. Nothing happened with that. They wouldn't get me a date, you know, to deliver it. So I disputed the, you know, the charge on my card.
1: Right. Good.
7: And then now they said that they wouldn't even deal with me because there's a dispute on the card. And I said, well, if you deliver this, schedule me a delivery date and, you know, I'll take the dispute off. So he agreed to that. I did that. And then for the last, geez, week, 10 days, we've been going around. They keep saying that they never received the dispute, you know, credit from the credit card company, and the credit card company, you know, sent it in. It's been over a week, you know, that they sent it off to them. And every time I call now,
1: so I'm confused. You know, did you remove it or not?
7: No, it's still in my garage because no. I don't want to.
1: Did you remove the dispute? Did you remove the dispute?
7: Oh, yes.
3: And Tom,
7: I did. The dispute is done. That's been over a week now.
3: Was the dispute
7: taken off the card? One of the salesmen tell me on the 17th that he looked it up and said, "Yeah, the dispute was taken off on their end." But for some reason, they won't let them schedule the delivery on it.
3: Bob, and that's was been the going dispute on for the
7: and, 70... And so I don't know what the problem
1: is. Listen, Bob, you understand. You don't take a breath in between any sentences, and you just went on like a machine gun. We need to have some interaction here. Go ahead.
3: Was the dispute for the $74 upgrade charge or for the entire purchase? And
7: no, the entire purchase.
3: Oh, okay. Well, dude, just you got your money back for the entire purchase, but did you reverse the dispute? So then you actually gave up the dispute? Is that what happened? Okay.
7: Yeah. And they still won't deliver it to me.
1: Why? So. Why?
3: Well, they're afraid of him now.
7: I don't know. There's no reason why. I mean, they could just keep saying that they can't. Their system won't allow them to schedule it.
1: Why don't you just?
7: I would
1: dispute it again.
7: Like
1: I would dispute it again. Dispute it again.
7: And, well, the trouble is to dispute it again. Generally, if you take a dispute off, the credit card company says it's really hard to get it back on. You can try to get it back on, but usually they won't put a re-dispute a dispute. Once it's gone, it's gone.
1: That's
7: so,
1: not true.
7: And that could take up another 4 weeks. So.
1: Why are they such jerks? I don't understand it. I don't know
7: for something that could be settled so easily. So,
3: in the meantime, are you living without a working refrigerator?
7: No, this was a garage.
3: Just
7: one,
3: a garage
7: so,
3: fridge.
7: Yeah,
3: okay,
7: we've got our regular. Yeah.
1: Well, here's the deal. We got to call them, I guess.
3: I'll be happy to call them if you want me to.
1: Yeah, I think we should.
3: Mm-hmm.
1: I think we'll give them a call and see what they have to say. Hang on. 303-713-TALK, 713-8255. That sucks. Retail sucks like that. He shouldn't be getting this much trouble, let's face it. Somebody wants to know, is it usually better to financially to trade your car or to sell it? And what is the answer to that? I mean, if you trade it, you're not going to get retail. You're going to get wholesale, right? Guys?
4: Well, yeah, it depends on the car.
8: So, you know, there's a sales tax saving by trading, first of all, so depending on the value of the car, and people selling privately try and get more money for their car, people buying privately try and pay less than a dealer, so it overlaps. So you can generally get as much from a dealer as you would sell it for. Dealers need cars.
1: Okay. Mm-hmm. So, and trading, you know, trading takes the hassle out of selling anyway.
8: A lot.
1: But... and the savings, you'd have to add back the savings you get on the sales tax. So if you're in an 8% area, that's on a 50 grand car, 50 grand trade-in, you'll get 8% of 50.
8: It's $4,000.
1: Yeah. That's a lot of money.
8: Yes, and no hassle.
1: So you'd have to sell it for $4,000 more to equal that deal.
8: Correct, or just to break even, so to speak.
1: All right.
9: And then who wants to go around letting other people that you don't know drive your car just to say, I don't want it? That's the other thing. And safety is the other big thing.
1: And while you're on the topic, you guys consign cars still or not at JFR
9: Absolutely.
1: Cars?
9: We sure do.
1: By the way, JFR Cars is in Littleton. It's a beautiful location. I went by there because I did a deal with them the other day. And it's a beautiful location. It's not in car dealer territory. Well, it is, really. There's a couple car dealers down there, but you're off the beaten path in a beautiful facility right on, what would be the easiest way to get there? Broadway?
9: No. Broadway.
1: Broadway, all the way south to?
8: County Line. To South Park Lane, yes.
1: And then you go down Park Line. You go down County Line to Park Lane?
8: South Park Lane.
1: South Park Lane.
8: We're in South Park.
9: It's in that medical facility area.
1: Yeah.
8: A lot of doctors.
9: Mm-hmm.
1: And it doesn't even look like a car lot. I mean, it looks like a parking lot.
8: It's an office building.
1: Yeah.
9: Mm-hmm.
1: I wonder why. Yeah, that's not the usual model you see.
9: Right.
1: The car dealer. You usually see a big showroom and you see like a lot of glass and a lot of. It's a warmer feeling. I like it better. I was pleasantly surprised.
9: Right. And we're brokers. Right. And because we're brokers, we don't have to have that super large lot to hold cars, even though we do have a nice size. But because most people call us and order a car, whether used or not.
1: Yeah, but you still have an inventory, too.
9: Absolutely.
1: Okay. Kevin. Let me get down here to this one. I got to take a break. Never mind. We'll come right back to some auto maintenance questions as well on the Troubleshooter Show.
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10: Expect some delays heading into town from the high country, eastbound I-70. We've got a vehicle fire blocking two right lanes after exit 261 for 6th Avenue in Golden with stop and go back from C-470. Adding about 10 minutes to your drive into town. Heading east of there, southbound I-25. Looks like we've got a minor stall over on the right-hand shoulder just south of I-70. As a result, some slowing for folks making the interchange from eastbound I-70 to I-25. With traffic, I'm Mark Swan.
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5: Hi, Tom Martino here. So listen, she just hung up. She wanted to have a comment on a car. 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
6: Tom, I spoke with Christian, who runs that service that came out to fix her van, or to do some work on it, I should say. 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
14: ABC News, I'm Wayne Cabot. New water hacking woes. Colorado Governor Jared Polis saying someone managed to disable remote access alarms and change the pumping cycles at several private water suppliers. He blames foreign actors. America's worst outbreak of measles in a quarter century may have spread to Children's Hospital of Philadelphia. A likely exposure there, including in the NICU. People in four states began casting votes today for the midterms. ABC's Karen Waugh says Republicans in tight races fear voters may be looking for a change.
15: A new poll from Fox News shows the president's approval rating at 39%, tying his second term low. A Reuters Ipsos poll shows it lower at 35%. 56% of voters disapprove of his handling of immigration. 74% disapprove of his handling of inflation.
14: California Governor Newsom signing an executive order speeding up state laws establishing more oversight of AI models. This is ABC News. So long to a singer whose 1996 song was everywhere.
16: I am barely breathing.
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0: breathing before turning his sights on Broadway with Spring Awakening, an envelope-pushing show that musicalized teenage angst. The show swept Tony nominations in 2007. Sheep was 56. He also did musicals based on American Psycho and Alice in Wonderland. He died from organ failure. Sherry Preston, ABC News.
1: Meta is facing a lawsuit by more than 70 people to say their intimate moments were recorded by Meta's new smart glasses. Some in California say it caught them undressing, going to the bathroom, having sex, and entering passwords. One guy who put his glasses on the bathroom counter says it recorded him. He didn't know it. Meta intends to fight the allegations. It markets the glasses as a way to hear audio, take calls, capture video, without having to whip out a smartphone. Wayne Cabot, ABC News.
2: If you have plans to visit St. Mary's Glacier, be ready for a bit of a shock. The glacier is gone. Rocky Mountain Journal editor Jonathan Ingram told Fox 31 he visited the site this week and wasn't expecting bare land.
3: This glacier and this snowfield that probably had been the first time it had been melted out was just a little bit of awe and surreal.
2: He says it's still stunning, and now people can see streams flowing towards the lake below. Colorado School of Mines has introduced the Mines Gold Guarantee Program, offering guaranteed admission to academically qualified Colorado high school graduates starting in the fall of 2027. The initiative is open to all Colorado residents, regardless of their high school. The university aims to keep top students in Colorado by providing opportunities to pursue engineering and applied sciences degrees. Students must meet specific academic qualifications and submit their applications by November 1st. To be considered for the program. And lastly, Tim Tebow will return to Empower Field at Mile High for the Broncos' home opener against Jacksonville. He is the legend of the game and will plant the alumni flag and be recognized. It's Tebow Mania once more. With the latest, I'm Sam Speck.
4: Now, impact traffic from the Quantum Fiber from AT&T Traffic Center.
5: Expect some delays heading into town from the high country, eastbound I-70. We've got a vehicle fire blocking two right lanes after exit 261 for 6th Avenue in Golden, with stop and go back from C-470. Adding about 10 minutes to your drive into town. Heading east of there, southbound I-25. Looks like we've got a minor stall over on the right-hand shoulder just south of I-70. As a result, some slowing for folks making the interchange from eastbound I-70 to I-25. With traffic, I'm Mark Swan.
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23: 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Going to be an all-star lineup of folks sitting in, including Heidi Gnall, George Brockler, Aaron Lee, Christy Burton Brown. 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
3: And then you refer them to the dealer
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1: You save a lot of money.
2: Yep.
1: Dimitri, so you wanted to continue. You said, I want to set the scene first. Sandra called and said she has cancer, right?
4: Mm-hmm.
1: And she lives in her van, and she said that she has a 2016 Dodge Ram 1500 with 200,000 miles, and she's had issues. She needs to get it fixed to drive back east to family. Mm-hmm. She wants to leave the state and go to family. She said this mobile broker, Minuteman Services, did a repair on the transmission, and the transmission still doesn't work, and she thinks they didn't do the right thing because she had some bolts sheared off, and he didn't replace those. He didn't drill them out and replace them. He just tightened up the remaining bolt. Go ahead.
3: Tom, I spoke with a gentleman who actually runs that service, not with a mechanic who came out, but with a gentleman who's actually very well informed and very aware of what's going on and what happened. And his side of the story was a little bit different, and I feel like it needs to be exposed too, which is this. When she called them because her transmission had partially fallen out of her van, they responded immediately. They took a look at it, and what they found was something much more serious than just broken bolts. He told me that the transmission housing itself, you know, the casting, that's like the bell-shaped casting, it has these flanges on them, and the bolt goes through the flange and then secures the bell housing to whatever it's secured to. And they said that out of the, I can't remember how many there were, but there were two of these flanges that had actually broken off. And that's why the transmission fell down. So it was much more serious than just the bolt failure. It was the actual flanges. Now, as you guys can probably know, or probably do know, that's an aluminum casting, and you cannot repair those flanges. You can't repair anything in an aluminum cast bell housing. So he said that they were very clear with her from the start that there is no way to repair it, that she has to buy a new transmission. And what they offered to do was make a...
1: You can't buy just the housing?
2: You can, but the labor involved in taking all the parts out of one and putting in the other, you're better off just buying a transmission.
3: Just with the guts already in it. So what they did is they were able to secure the transmission back in its place using only one of those failed securing points. And he said that they made it very clear to her that, look, this is just a really super temporary Band-Aid kind of a thing so that you can put the thing in a parking lot, or maybe you'll be able to drive it somewhere where you can leave it until you get a different transmission for it. And he said that, now she also told us that she paid $350 for the repair, and he disputed that too. He said when they came out, she knew about the $100 diagnostic fee, and that's what they charged her. And he said that they just didn't have the heart to charge her anymore. But furthermore, regarding the defective CV joint or the front, one of the axles that failed, he said that she went out, got a replacement CV axle, and then they installed it for her as just as a courtesy to her. So she paid essentially just $100 for this very temporary Band-Aid fix. They didn't charge her for the actual repairs, just the diagnostic fee. And then, of course, not surprisingly to anyone except sounds like to Sandra herself, the transmission just fell out again and did even more damage during this episode. So he says that he really feels for her, and I think he's sincere in this. There's really nothing more they can do. There's nothing else to be done with the equipment that's currently in place. Her only option is to see if she can find a used transmission to install there. But then, of course, that leaves the whole other problem that you, Tom, brought up, which is if she's planning to... Did she say she's planning to drive it to the East Coast somewhere or the West Coast?
4: She was going to go on a really long road trip.
3: This is probably not the van for the long, long, long road trip. So, unfortunately, that's just really bad news for Sandra. It's a heartbreaking situation considering her health problem, considering her very limited financial means. So if somebody's out there listening who has a reliable van that this lady can drive to whatever the East Coast and maybe live in, give us a call. We'd love to put you in touch with Sandra. But I think this van is done. It's cooked.
4: Yep. Sounds like it. With 200,000 miles, you shouldn't invest all that money, that's for sure. Okay. Let's talk to... Robert with a transmission question. Robert, go ahead. What's happening, Robert?
5: How are you, Señor Martino?
4: Good, thank you.
5: All right, quick question. I have a 2015 Dodge Ram 1500. So far, right now, there's no issues with the engine or the transmission, but looking at some documentaries on or videos on these transmissions, they are perfectly sealed. They should not fail. It's an A-gear transmission. My question is, do they need to be serviced? Because my truck is right now 200,000 miles. Do they need to be serviced?
4: You've never had your transmission serviced?
5: No.
4: 200.
5: I got it 6 years ago with 100,000 miles. I just wondered if I need to take it to a dealer or transmission shop.
2: I don't know what benefit it'd be at this point. It's not going to hurt it, but you're at the end of the life anyway of the transmission at 200,000 miles.
5: And yeah, just like the old saying, if it ain't broke, why fix it, right?
2: Well, that's part of it, but yeah, you're not going to extend the life of this much more, I don't think, by servicing. So I don't know if you get the benefit out. It's certainly not going to hurt it.
4: Is it the transmission? So it's been in there for 200,000 miles, do you think, or did the other guy service
2: Possibly. I mean, when in doubt, my thing is just service it. Just get it clean, get it done, and hope for the best. But yeah, you're on borrowed time anyway at 200,000 miles with that.
4: Will fixing it, will putting new stuff in it screw it up?
2: No.
5: So my question is, should be oil replaced in the transmission from the dealer at least?
2: Not necessarily from the dealer, but yeah, a service facility of somebody should change the fluid, yes.
4: Yeah, you don't have to go to a dealer.
2: Repair shop, anybody will do a good job for you.
6: Do you want to just do a drain on that and not a flush?
2: No,
6: right?
2: Not a flush. Just a
6: drain, Phil. Okay.
5: Very good. Thanks for your advice.
4: Thank you very much. 303-713-8255. Let me go to my questions. Are OEM parts, when you're doing, we know about body parts. Let's talk about repair and maintenance of the engine and drivetrain. Aftermarket parts or OEM? What do you think?
2: Well, depending on the parts, some of the aftermarket parts are upgraded OEM. So some electrical parts that would stick with OEM. I mean, some of the modules and different things, they do have an aftermarket, but they're not as good as the OE on the electrical stuff. Mechanical parts, it's kind of a...
4: Like a fuel pump?
2: Yeah, fuel pumps, brakes, stuff like that. I wouldn't necessarily use OE,
4: Yeah.
2: They have some really good aftermarket stuff.
4: Okay. So somebody mentioned, diminished value. Why don't you ask your salespeople if that really happens? So if a car's been in a wreck, guys, and you inventory it, or somebody knows about the wreck, it's all fixed perfectly. Does that diminish the value of the car?
6: Absolutely.
4: It does.
6: Yeah. Even if it's psychologically, because we have to, we share Carfax on every vehicle.
4: Yeah.
6: So just by them seeing, oh, this car's been in an accident.
4: Right.
6: Or it may be just some minor damage. They just, a lot of people want to be just, want to, you to justify that by a price and kind of go from there.
4: You find that too, Bob?
7: Yeah, and it depends on the age of the car, because sometimes I look at, you know, it had an accident when it was 6 months old and it's an 8-year-old car now. It's been on the road, it's been driving. It probably doesn't affect it at that point.
6: Mm-hmm.
4: Okay. Tom always talks about high mileage vehicles, don't buy them. So what mileage would you feel comfortable buying a used car with? With what miles? Kevin, what do you think?
2: Ideally, in a perfect world, 40,000-50,000 miles would be my top.
4: Okay.
2: Yeah.
4: And I think that too.
2: Yeah, you start pushing 100, 120, and you're definitely
4: You're just okay. Yep. So let's see. What do you think is the most useless option on a car? What do you think? I think tire pressure sensors.
2: Yeah, I knew that was coming.
4: I really do.
7: No, because people never checked their tires before they had the sensors, so they would drive around on low tires.
4: I think seat massagers.
7: Ooh, yeah. No.
4: Have you ever used it, ever? They're yes. Mamby-pamby anyway.
6: I think that auto start bothers me.
2: Oh, yeah.
6: Start and stop
2: when you stop at a light.
4: Yeah. Oh, but
7: that's not an option.
4: Yeah.
7: I mean, that's a feature.
4: The golf card mode, they're going to take those out, right?
2: Talking about it.
6: Mm-hmm.
4: Okay. So, what's the biggest myth on leasing a car? These are my questions. What do you think, Bob? What do you come across with leasing? Oh, no, I don't lease because.
7: Well, it's either a mileage issue or people think they pay more to lease a car. I mean, actually, if you compare them, leasing versus buying, and I've done that before, you know, it's almost the same. The difference would be what's the future value of that car. If the car turns out it depreciated more than they figured on the lease, you can give it back. If you own that car, you just own less car. But you have all the upside potential on a lease, assuming it's written right, without the downside risk of the value.
4: But it's not less money out?
7: No, I mean, less money to start with. A true lease, you just have to do your first month's payment. You know, all the ads that you see have money down just because it's an attractive payment, but not required. So on a lease, you just make your first month's payment and drive it and then have the options at the end.
4: Okay. What leases would you not feel comfortable doing? Like a 6 year? Did they go 7?
7: No. About the longest you can do is 60 month, but most of the manufacturers will only do 36 month with their programs because 3-year-old used cars have the most value. They're in most demand, so they want to get 3-year-old cars back. So,
4: okay.
7: But there are up to 5-year leases, and in the right situation, those work.
4: Okay. 303-713-8255. Troy, let's talk about your landscape. Oh, well, I got to take this break, but Troy, what is the issue with your landscaper?
8: Well, bottom line is the real estate agent isn't paying the landscaper, and the landscaper has special needs, so take the break.
4: Okay, I will. Troy, can you answer me something, though?
8: Yeah.
4: You said they're not paying for the landscaper. Were they supposed to pay for the landscaper?
8: Yeah, so she hired him to pull weeds, and she's been stiffing him and giving me the runaround. So,
4: okay, is this a house you're selling?
8: No, this is my landscaper. The guy's name is Todd.
4: Okay, I see. A landscaper asked him to remove weeds. He did, and she won't pay him.
8: Yep.
4: And is the house up for sale right now?
8: I think it's still up for sale.
4: Okay, then we're going to have fun. 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
21: Partly cloudy skies for your Friday. Then we're going to see some storms fire up this afternoon. And we're looking at temperatures once again in the mid-80s. I'm Fox 31 Pinpoint Weather Team meteorologist Kylie Burse.
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1: 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Okay, now let's talk to Troy. And Troy is on the air. And Troy, you're talking about a real estate person who won't pay a landscaper, right?
8: Yeah, so Todd is a kid with special needs, and when I say kid, he's in his 50s. But he pulls weeds at houses.
1: Okay, fine. He was hired by this real estate person.
8: Correct. And okay. The real estate person is telling that she can't pay him until the homeowner pays her. And
1: well, guess what? Guess what? I had that real estate person heard you call and called in.
8: Yep. Oh, I told her I was going to call and gave her the number to call you.
1: So here she is. Megan. Megan, what is your side of the story?
3: Hey, how are you?
1: Good, thank you.
3: Yeah, I'm good as well. So I've known Todd for years. We've been great friends. Is he special needs? Absolutely.
1: Who's special needs? You mean the landscaper?
3: Todd?
1: Yeah. Yeah. Okay, yeah. Todd is right.
3: Yeah. So we had terms when I hired him. He knew when he was going to get paid. And I told him, don't go pull the weeds until I have the money. And he went and pulled the weeds instead of, like, listening to me. And we had terms. And then, you know, he sticks his old dog on me, Troy. And, you know, Troy's like up my ass. Sorry, can I swear?
1: No, you can't. No, you can't. You can't swear. Hey, Troy, let me ask you something. How do you know Todd?
8: So I've hired Todd throughout the summer to come and pull weeds at my house. So when you say that, you know, you had terms with Todd, Todd is special needs. Todd expects to get paid. So Todd shows up.
3: He knew when he was going to get paid, Troy.
1: Yeah, but Troy, listen, do you think Megan, seriously, is it funny, do you think she's kind of just not going to pay him? Is that what you think?
3: I'm paying him today.
1: No, but Troy, did you think she was not going to pay? I'm just wondering.
3: Troy doesn't even know me.
1: I said, he doesn't know you? Troy doesn't know you?
3: No, I've never met this man in my life.
1: Okay. So Todd, though, you said you've known for years.
3: Years. And he thinks that I'm trying to take advantage of a special needs man when this man is my friend. I don't even see him that way, okay? And we had terms. Yes, go pull the weeds. I'll pay you on this date. We had terms.
1: Troy, Troy, it is possible that Todd, the special needs landscaper, it's possible that he's not telling you the whole story.
5: Or perhaps he didn't understand
8: Todd is extremely honest.
3: Exactly. Thank you.
1: Maybe he doesn't understand it, though, is what I'm saying.
8: Yeah.
1: Right?
8: Yeah, Todd.
1: Can you say that? Hey, listen. Did you nix her for that? Yeah. Okay. Listen. You can't say stuff like that, Megan. Golly.
5: Hey, how much are we talking about?
1: Wait a second. I'm not going to... I got to take a while before I take them back up again.
5: Oh, I see. Because of the dump?
1: We have to wait for it to rebuild. Kanika, you were assaulted at the Buell Theater?
24: I was, yes.
1: What do you mean? What do you mean assaulted? What happened?
24: Well, I'm a season pass holder. I sit in my same spot. And I just simply went to Hell's Kitchen, excited by myself, sat next to this person who I, it is a woman, but I thought it was a man. Anyway, we don't say anything to each other. I'm enjoying the show, singing. That was it. That's kind of just what happened. Yeah. I get up to leave. At the end of the show, this person attacks me with brass knuckles. Everybody's just standing around.
1: Wait,
24: no one's doing anything.
1: Why? Come on. There was no reason whatsoever.
24: Absolutely not. I have the entire video. There was no reason. I will tell you. I'm sorry. What?
1: Why didn't you get him or her arrested?
24: There's a story with that. There's a reason why. So it was all caught on video. I finally make my way out of there. I tell the officers that I would like to press charges. I was just hit with brass knuckles. I'm in the ambulance at this point. They come in. They tell me it's mutual combat, and I'm completely out of it. I'm like, what?
1: It's what?
24: Okay, the next day.
1: Did it say mutual combat?
5: Mutual
24: combat. Yeah.
5: So you and Kevin here get into a fight, and you both seem to agree on the fact that you should get into a fight, and neither one of you is the clear aggressor, that's called mutual combat.
1: Well, were you punching back and fighting?
24: No, I couldn't even know. I couldn't even cover my head. I was just hit with brass knuckles.
5: Brass knuckles.
24: I couldn't even fight this person back.
5: Brass knuckles, Tom, are illegal as hell.
1: Knuckles. Well,
24: they
1: hold
24: are
1: on.
24: Legal. They are illegal.
1: They didn't talk to the other person at all, her?
24: Anyway, the next day, my attorney friend advised me to call the police immediately. I did. The officer could not find anything, so he turned it over. There's no report made.
1: Did he or she wait till after the show to beat you, or did they do it?
24: No, it was after. And the video that I have is directly from the Buell Theater, so it was all caught on video during that time. So it was passed over to an investigator. The investigator, was very upset. I explained the story. She's like, no, that's not what happened. That's not what happened. And I'm like, but mind you, I already had the video. They did not realize I had the video already. And so they're trying to tell me I did all these things. And it's like, I didn't do that, though. I would never just attack anybody. I was attacked.
1: So did you offer to show the video?
24: Well, they had to get the video themselves. So, yes. But they had to get it directly for themselves, which they already had the video. They already had it. They were just
1: Where did you get the video?
24: I got it directly from the Buell Theater.
1: Hold on a second. And it clearly shows you were beat up and they will do nothing. Yes. And they will do nothing.
24: Yes. Let me get
1: All right, hold on. I got to take this break. Yeah. Please hang on. Oh, my God. She has video. I'm going to get that video. We're going to play it on our YouTube stream. I want that video. I'm Tom Martino. 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
9: Up on the north end of town, northbound I-25, we've got a crash on the off-ramp to 104th, not really affecting traffic on the main highway. You are going to see some stopping on the interchange there. Out west, I-70 eastbound, we're still dealing with a vehicle fire with two right lanes blocked after 6th Avenue exit 261 for Golden. Stopped up traffic back from C-470. This one's seen a 10-minute delay if you're heading into town from the high country. With traffic, I'm Mark Swan.
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1: All right, we got the video. Guys, chime in on this video that we're just watching. Now, Megan looks Latina to me. I mean, she's dark, and she's bruised. You can see her. Megan, listen, let me ask you something. No, Megan's the wrong one. Sorry, Megan. Hold on. Sorry. This is crazy. I just got flustered looking at somebody got beat the hell out of her. Kanika, my God, she beat the crap out of you, and you weren't fighting back. You were grabbing onto her to try to not to fall to the ground. And you were holding on for dear life.
5: Tom, a bunch of bystander women had to throw themselves in between what appears to be the aggressor and the victim.
1: I want to know something.
5: Brutal attack.
1: And I don't mean this to be disrespectful to anyone listening. Was it a man or a woman?
24: Well, that's the thing. I thought it was a man, and I kept saying it was a man. It is a woman. From what my attorney said, she said I have to refer to her as a woman until this day. I will not know. To me, it looked like a man, but...
1: Well, okay, so it was maybe it was a man. Hold on. Maybe it was a man who was identifying as a woman, right? Just say it, right?
24: Exactly, but I have to refer to her as her,
1: So what do you call...
24: My attorney.
1: Wait, let me get this straight. I want to make sure I say it right. So a man... identifying as a woman is a transgender woman, right? Is that okay? Good. Well, so this was she looks about 6'4".
24: Yeah, very tall. And I'm only 5'1".
1: Listen, I have to tell you something, okay? You got to sue this woman.
24: This is the thing. I have to tell you, this is the caveat. This is the topper.
1: You got
24: the topper to this.
1: You got beat up. You got beat up, and you look bad. Your pictures look bad.
24: I'm still bruised.
1: Pain and suffering and trauma. I would sue the hell out of her. Okay, keep going. Why can't you do that?
24: Well, let me tell you why they were so nasty to me. Because this person's ex-law enforcement.
5: Oh, even
24: this
5: worse.
24: Is why they didn't press charges. I'm sorry?
5: Even worse. That's even worse, Tom.
24: Yeah, that's even worse. Yes, that's why the Denver police did not allow me to press charges. That's why the investigator was nasty. I ended up getting a ticket. I ended up getting assault charges, too. She was so upset that I wanted to proceed with charges.
1: Wait, did she
24: goes,
1: get assault? Did she get a ticket, too?
24: She did. Yes, her court dates, she's going back. She pled not guilty on Tuesday. She will be back in court November 6th. At the Lindsay Flanagan courthouse.
1: Can I ask you something? What provoked this attack, though? What
24: nothing,
1: did you? You didn't
24: nothing,
1: say a
24: nothing.
1: Word.
24: No. I'm going to tell you what says in the discovery and what she told the police on body cam that I was annoying because I was singing.
5: Oh God!
24: That I annoyed her because I was singing. Yeah.
5: Tom.
24: That's it.
5: This is a case for John Fuller.
1: What were you watching?
5: What was the show?
24: We were at Hell's Kitchen, Alicia Keys' Hell's Kitchen.
5: What does that mean?
1: Yeah, was there a lot of singing?
24: It was a musical.
1: Okay.
5: Oh. So, Kanika, other than this brutal beating, how was the show?
24: Yeah. The show was fabulous.
5: Hey, you got to write this name down. Yeah. John Fuller, attorney at law.
1: Now, that's a personal injury attorney I would go after.
5: Yeah.
1: I would go to him. Or...
5: This is a personal injury.
1: I don't know if he handles mostly traffic accidents.
5: But he can refer her to somebody who would handle a brutal beating.
1: I think Dan Kaplis would handle it.
5: Oh.
1: I think he would.
5: Might be even better money in it
1: if this is
5: a former cop.
1: Here's what I'm thinking.
5: Mm-hmm.
1: Because truly, they do all kinds of weird personal injury.
5: Oh, yeah.
1: Like, you know, when amusement parks and stuff like that. Yeah. Dan Kaplis might take that.
5: Oh, man. This is unquestionably a brutal, brutal beating.
1: Kanika, try the Kaplis Law Firm. Now, John Fuller's wonderful. Don't get me wrong. He's our auto accident expert.
5: No, you're right.
1: But he doesn't do malpractice, and I don't know if he does this kind of thing, people fighting. What do you need, Kanika?
24: What was the spelling of his last name?
1: C-A-P-L-I-S. He does a talk show here on the air as well. Dan Caplis, C-A-P-L-I-S.
5: Make sure to tell them that Tom Martino referred you.
1: It doesn't matter, but...
24: I will.
1: Well, he'll listen to you maybe sooner, you think? I don't know.
5: It wouldn't hurt.
1: It wouldn't hurt, but you tell him you were beat up and you got the video. No, you should call and see what he says.
5: And badge cam video. Okay. So it sounds like our caller also ordered and got badge cam video.
1: What I can't believe is that they said it was a mutual fight. There's no mutual fight there.
24: No, I mean, I couldn't barely even walk, as you see. I mean, getting hit, and you see her pull out of,
1: but
24: you see her
1: I can't believe
24: back in her pocket.
1: You it was after the show. You're getting up out of your seat, and then what? Walk me through it. Like, you're walking out.
24: So I'm getting up out of my seat. She actually, and I didn't notice till later on after the fact, my purse falls on the floor. So it's in the video, well, I think I sent you the one clip that cut that out, but in the video, the longer version, I have a 2.5 version, hour version, my purse falls on the floor, because, you know, you stand up to give applause, you know, the place is moving. My purse falls on the floor. So I'm picking up, trying to hurry up, and I'm like, what?
1: Hold on. Girl, you can't say that effing word on this effing show. Hold on. I have to put her on hold, and we got to take a break until our delay builds up. Just tell her you can't say effing the real way.
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16: Up on the north end of town, northbound I-25, we've got a crash on the off-ramp to 104th, not really affecting traffic on the main highway. We are going to see some stopping on the interchange there. Out west, I-70 eastbound, we're still dealing with a vehicle fire with two right lanes blocked after 6th Avenue exit 261 for Golden. Stopped up traffic back from C-470. This one's seen a 10-minute delay if you're heading into town from the high country. With traffic, I'm Mark Swan.
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23: Hey, it's Joe Pags coming up. It's going to be more with Dr. Carol Swain. She's really got her finger on the pulse of what's going right and what's going wrong in this country. 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
1: All right, listen, Fix-It 24-7 will be giving away AV tickets on Monday on the show. That's Fix-It 24-7. Why? They did an extreme clean tune-in check, the $39 cleaning, and they said the oldest furnace they cleaned that day would get AV tickets. So somebody had the oldest furnace. We're going to find out how old it was, and the couple is, or the guy is going to get some AV tickets. Now, back to Kanika. We saw the video, and we are outraged by it. You got the hell beat out of you, Kanika. And I don't know. You did not provoke her in any way.
24: No, we didn't talk, nothing.
1: Now, don't say that word again, no. And I got to ask you a question. You bent over to pick up your purse. Did it fall in front of her? Did you, bend over in front of her? Okay.
24: No. It actually fell in between the seats because it was shoved in between the seats.
1: Were you bothering her? So, did you shove her when you went to get it? Okay.
24: No. Nothing happened. What she told the police on body cam and in the discovery is that I annoyed her because I was singing. And she kept saying words using the phrases, that black girl was dancing like those people.
1: Kanika, are you black? Yeah.
24: I'm half black.
1: Okay. Yes. I couldn't tell from your picture. You look Latino. Okay. Sure. Listen, Kanika, the police, why did they say they wouldn't press charges? Because they said it was a mutual combat?
24: Yes. That's right. Yes. Because in the body cam, the first thing she told the officer, mind you, they turned off the body cam when talking to me and turned it on when talking to her. And she goes, I'm ex-law enforcement, so I was able to get her in that grapple to where I couldn't move. So I wasn't hanging on to her. She got me into that little arm-hugging thing that I could not even duck out of it, is the thing. And she was walking so fast towards the stairs that it was just, by then it was too late, and I was already being pounded with brass knuckles.
1: Kanika, did other people stepped in? Did other people, did you get witnesses' names at all?
24: Yes, I do. And the only reason why I have witnesses, because mind you, I'm completely out of it.
1: You need witnesses because they'll say weren't fighting back.
5: She's got them. She's got the witness names.
24: Okay, so this is the reason. Okay, so I go to these things by myself. I just

0: You got to call him, okay?
1: And I will.
0: Just look up his, he's a very well-known attorney. You got to call him.
1: Okay.
0: And
1: I will. Thank you.
0: I got to get his number because his number, I don't want to give you his personal cell phone. Here, it's 303-7, this is one number I have. It's 303-770-5551.
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0: 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So listen, I'm going to put you on hold. Axe, let's get her back here Monday because I want to see what Dan had to say if she can get a hold of him on Monday. And Bob Perry, Rod Greer, you look them up at JFRCars.com. 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
5: It's back on the road for the Buffaloes. 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
11: ABC News, I'm Wayne Cabot. Campaigning today for Republicans in Iowa, the Vice President, J.D. Vance, saying farmers are doing well thanks to exports under President Trump. He did not mention tariffs or the rise in gas and diesel. That state's Republican candidate for Senate, Ashley Hinton, skipped the event. Farmer R.H. Byrd Jr. grows wheat, corn, soybeans, and tobacco in Harnett County, North Carolina.
12: The diesel cost, I mean, a road diesel I noticed was $6.19 or $6.20 yesterday or something like that. And a year ago, it was probably $2.75 cheaper than that.
11: His neighbors across the Virginia state line began in-person voting today for the midterms, voting also in Minnesota, South Dakota, and Idaho. Pennsylvania now reporting 36 new measles cases since Wednesday, and just as troubling, a likely exposure inside Children's Hospital of Philadelphia, including the NICU. This is ABC News. The Department of Justice says today that a law that's been on the books for decades prohibiting licensed firearms dealers from selling handguns to 18 to 20-year-olds violates the Second Amendment. The top of President Trump's planned arch in D.C. would have an eternal flame, not the usual blinking red light that the FAA originally called for. Floodlight projectors would be pointed toward the arch to alert pilots to avoid that 25-story structure. As for the Kennedy Center, the wrecking ball threatened by the president cannot swing without 30 days' notice, that ruling by a federal judge. ABC's Karen Travers at the White House.
13: There was also a filing yesterday by the executive director of the Kennedy Center that said that the closure right now is temporary. It's for 7 days. days, and this is really for safety concerns, and they're going to look at this on a weekly basis. Tonight, there is a rally.

0: protest scheduled at the Kennedy Center. 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
3: 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The full BRT to I-225 is expected to open in late 2027 or early 2028. Westbound I-70 at Kipling is going to be a mess starting at 7 o'clock tonight. The bridges over Kipling are overdue for major repairs, and it's happening this weekend. CDOT's Maddie Gerberlitis says drivers can get updates.
4: We have a project hotline, and so if folks text I-70 repairs to the number 21000, they will be able to sign up for project update.
3: After reopening Tuesday, crews will do the same work on the eastbound lanes on Friday. I'm Sam Speck.
5: Now, impact traffic.
6: Heading into the downtown area, we've got a crash on the southbound I-25 on-ramp from I-70 with the right lane partially blocked there. Some brief traffic holds as the tow truck works around this one. At the moment, all lanes open, should be clearing up in just a little bit here. Over on the west end of town, eastbound I-70 after exit 261 for 6th Avenue in Golden, vehicle fire has the right lane blocked with slow traffic back from C-470, adding about 5 minutes to your commute into Denver. With traffic, I'm Mark Swan.
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8: This is Monty Montgomery, producer of Our American Stories. In our next episode, we'll continue our programming for National Constitution Week by sharing the full story of the late Justice Scalia. 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
1: I know most listeners know about California's multi-billion dollar train to nowhere, but I would also ask, if you have not listened to the 15-minute video from Nick Shirley, it is even more eye-opening. The project involved a huge amount of fraud, and the contractors were getting paid to basically do nothing. It is crazy. Listen to Nick's full video.
2: What? There was fraud in that project?
3: Tell me something I don't know.
2: Huh. And Nick Shirley, a freelancer, a guy that they actually passed a law in California to try to outlaw what he does, which is, I think, protected by the First Amendment. Yeah, I'm shocked by that, Alexa. I'm shocked. Shocked, I say. Dragon, you don't know what a momentous day today is.
3: Uh-oh, what now?
2: I've waited and waited and waited for this day.
3: A cheeseburger day?
2: No, but it is National Cheeseburger Day. And I think maybe I will grab a cheeseburger at lunch, just in honor of National Cheeseburger Day. Well, I'm not really a cheeseburger guy, though, to tell you the truth.
3: You like just regular hamburgers.
2: Regular hamburgers, right.
3: That's freakish. That's just wrong.
2: Don't ruin my day. Don't start out arguing with me about whether we put cheese or don't put cheese on your burgers.
3: The answer is yes.
2: Okay. If you go to the McDonald's, have you ever tasted their plastic cheese?
3: Well, it's better than the burger without cheese.
2: But if you're grilling... If you're grilling a burger at home where you could put some real, like, grated cheese on it, yes, I would go for that in a heartbeat. But to go out to a fast food place and have their cheese... whatever that product is, we shouldn't call it cheese. I'm not sure I really want that.
3: Cheese food?
2: Cheese food. Cheese product.
3: Cheese substitute.
2: Yeah, cheese product. But today is a very momentous day.
3: Oh, is this the refrigerator clean out?
2: No, well, there's, you know what? It all kind of fits together when I think about it. Gina asked me if I, are you going to go clean your stuff out of the refrigerator? Gina, I don't put squat in there. I learned years ago. So,
3: you used to put your extra Diet Coke in there.
2: I put my extra Diet Coke in there, right? No, because then when I would take that Diet Coke out to start drinking it, it would taste the way the refrigerator smells. So now I don't put anything in there.
3: That's fair.
2: I don't even open it because I'm afraid I need a level A suit. I'm just afraid, or, at least some sort of mask, a gas mask, because, yeah. And then here's the sad, this is the sad part. The boss has to send out an email telling people, human beings, mature, well, never mind, adults.
3: Grown-ups.
2: Grown-ups, that we're going to clean the fridge out. I want to know, how did it get to that point in the first place? I think everybody that works here, I may be wrong, chronologically, they're adults. They're over the age of 18.
3: Yeah.
2: But I think mentally, I'm not convinced of it. Not convinced of it. But I think there is a connection between why this is such a momentous day and the refrigerator clean-out day.
3: Rice Krispie Day?
2: No. Let me get the date right. On July 13 of this year, I am in Denver at the Sonic going to get my either Diet Vanilla Coke, Diet Cherry Coke, Diet Coke, whatever I'm going to get. And I pull out to get onto Tamarack. And I know this is in Denver because technically it's in Denver. It's not Aurora, it's in Denver. And I start to cross the street to come into the studio. And there in the median, in the divider, up against the sign that says, you know, traffic, you stay over here on this side. You know, if you're going this way, you stay on this side. And everybody else stay on the other side, is a Porta handicap toilet. The kind you might put, you know, for in a...
3: Grandma's house.
2: In assisted living someplace.
3: Yeah.
2: It's out there in the open with the toilet. Now, I never stopped to check to see if there was anything in the toilet because at the time, on July 13, there was nothing there. Later, somebody put some tools in it. Yes. Now, I thought to myself, I could tell there was a level and then what looked like a crowbar or something. And I thought, that's not going to last 2 days.
3: Take the tools. That's right. Good stuff.
2: A criminal's going to see the crowbar and say, oh, they're paying me now. I don't have to steal the crowbar. It's right there. And then some carpenter will see it and take the level, right? Well, it took about 2 days, but then the tools disappeared. I really thought when the tools disappeared, I thought that maybe the people that we pay to maintain the streets and the highways would take it away. No. July 13, I took the photograph, and I said, I'm not going to post this photograph until the day it disappears. This morning, it was gone.
3: Yay!
2: 2 months, more than 2 months. Now, it's on my Instagram account, it's on my Facebook account. Dragon, you can take the photo and steal it and put it on michaelsaysgohere.com.
3: Michael says go where?
2: michaelsaysgohere.com. By the way, that's H-E-R-E, not H-E-A-R.
3: Thanks for the clarification.
2: That's for the kids in the back of the class. That's for the kids that have stuff in the refrigerator. Here's the killer, though. Somebody on Facebook has already said, Teresa says this, 29 minutes ago, get off your phone and remove it.
3: You really want to touch that?
2: The things I could have said, but I didn't have to because first somebody responds and says, like what, put it in his trunk and take it home? That was one comment. The next one was from Terry, and the point he is making just flew right over your head. And then I said, hey, Teresa, you missed the point entirely. But I might add, I pay taxes in Denver. I spend money in Denver. And that money is used to pay the salaries of both elected officials and bureaucrats whose job is to keep Denver clean. They don't do their job, and I refuse to do it for them since I am already paying for them to do the job. Good grief. Then Les writes, Colorado in general, and I don't know whether to laugh or to cry. Yes, the answer is yes. Laugh and cry. So the toilet disappeared. I was finally able to put the photograph up. I'm kind of sad now, too, because that was kind of a everyday, just kind of a reminder of the crap hole city that Denver, well, the state of Colorado has become. Yeah, just amazing. I want you to think back to last November, okay? You're standing at your kitchen counter. You got your ballot in front of you, and Denver Public Schools is asking you for some moolah. Not a lot of moolah, just a little. $975 million in moolah. It's the biggest school bond in the history of Denver. Now, their pitch is this. It's actually a pretty good pitch. The buildings are old, and every school gets something out of this. Every single one, even the charter schools. Hey, equity, right? So you voted yes. Of course you did, because it's for the children, right? It is for the buildings that your kids or your rugrat grandkids, whatever, sit in every single day. And then the district takes your money, and what does it do? It starts closing schools. Yeah, you heard that right. Columbian Elementary, Castros, Schmidt, Palmer, West Middle School, 10 schools closed or gutted or get restructured, and yet you just voted and then paid to fix them. And the part that would make you ought to just, like, stop for a moment, the schools they closed each got about $2.6 million each out of the bond. The schools they kept got $4.1 million. That is nearly 60% more handed to the buildings that were going to survive anyway. So they took the promise that you voted for, and they spent it on the winners. And they actually spent it on the losers, too, but that's another story. So a mom in Denver by the name of Kate Graham looked at what they did and said it out pretty plainly. The bond measure was misleading. And then Tim Hernandez, the communist state representative, a Democrat lawmaker, so I repeat myself, called the whole process a sham. Those are his words, not mine. So I could spend the entire hour beating up on just one school district because that would be easy, right? But guess what? This is not a Denver story. This is a Colorado story. And here's the official picture, the official photograph, which, by the way, I put up a story on Substack last night about photographs. Get ready to pay for taking photographs in Colorado, too. You don't believe me? Go read it. Heckofajob.com. The Common Sense Institute, a group that I love, free market, conservative, but objective, they went into the state's own education data and pulled out the trend. Spending on Colorado public schools is at an all-time record. Per student or on instruction or support, we have gone from about $11,200 in 2018 to nearly $17,900. Can we just say $18,000? To $18,000 per pupil spending in Colorado on education, up 59% in 7 years. Kind of like Dragon's salary, up 59% in 7 years. Enrollment has fallen 6 years in a row. So we're increasing per pupil spending. Enrollment is declining. Last year alone, Colorado had about 11,000 fewer kids in K-12 seats than the year before. Denver's shrinking. Jeffco is shrinking. All 10 of the state's largest districts sit below where they were 6 years ago. But there's more money chasing fewer students every single year. Doesn't this seem kind of back-assward? Here's the obvious question. If we are spending more than we ever have, and the classrooms are emptier than they ever have been, where's the money going? Well, I can tell you where it's not going. It's not going to your kid's teacher. Which is, you know, okay, but should be, but it's not. Sit with one number, just one single number I want you to put in your head right now. Of every single dollar that Colorado districts spend on instruction and support, the teacher's salary gets 25 cents, a quarter. The other 75 cents goes somewhere else. Now, some of that is legitimate. But a large part of it, the piece that never makes the bond flyer that they're trying to sell you to increase your own taxes, pensions. For the school side of Colorado's retirement system, PIRA, the school district pays in another 21 cents on top of every dollar of salary. 21 cents before we even get to things like health insurance. The base rate, the AED, the SAAD, and the automatic adjustments, and the employer contribution in the school divisions is 21.4% of payroll. The teacher pays in another 11% out of her own check. That is why the data hands you this really weird fact. Since 2007, spending per pupil is up 108%. The average teacher's paycheck is up 68%. So the entire educational system got a great deal more expensive, but the paychecks did not go up. Then there's the payroll itself, and who's on it? This one just irritates the crap out of me. Since 2009, the number of administrators, what do? Well, they just administrate. In Colorado schools, that number is up 32%. Non-teaching instructional support staff up nearly 37%. Enrollment over that same stretch is up 6%. So you grow 6%, but that requires a 32 to 37% increase in the number of administrative staff? That's back-assward, too. We hired far faster than the children ever showed up. And we hired away from the classroom. We hired down at the front office. The share of the budgets going to instruction dipped from 46% to 41%. We're spending less on actually teaching. The share going to support services, you know, to feed the rugrats, all that climbed. Now, I don't want to oversell this. Not all those new hires are just pencil pusher bureaucrats in the district office. Some are counselors. Some are special ed aides. There are school psychologists. There's security staff, mental health workers, nurses. Now, some of that growth is probably real, and some of it's probably actually needed. But then think about what's wrong with our society if you need more counselors, more special ed aides, more psychologists, more security, more mental health workers, more nurses. You need that in public education? Holy cow. Which brings me back to Denver and to the thing that I think bothers me the most, the buildings themselves. Here's the puzzle. Fewer kids should mean fewer schools, right? So let me ask you a question before we go to a break. Why do the costs not come down when the enrollment goes down?
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5: 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From the Quantum Fiber from AT&T Traffic Center.
7: Heading into the downtown area, we've got a crash on the southbound I-25 on-ramp from I-70 with the right lane partially blocked there. Some brief traffic holds as the tow truck works around this one. At the moment, all lanes open. Should be clearing up in just a little bit here. Over on the west end of town, eastbound I-70 after exit 261 for 6th Avenue in Golden. Vehicle fire has the right lane blocked with slow traffic back from C-470, adding about 5 minutes to your commute into Denver. With traffic, I'm Mark Swan.
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9: This is Monty Montgomery, producer of Our American Stories. 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
26: Partly cloudy skies for your Friday. Then we're going to see some storms fire up this afternoon. And we're looking at temperatures once again in the mid-80s. I'm Fox 31 Pinpoint Weather Team meteorologist Kylie Burse.
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0: My computer took a poo-poo, so I've got no talkback here. So just pretend some really good talkback. Just play it just now.
1: Do you think it has anything to do with the cleaning out of the refrigerator that suddenly your computer, which is probably about as stinky and old and nasty as the refrigerator?
0: I'm sure this computer's older than the refrigerator.
1: Older, yeah, absolutely older than the refrigerator. Okay, so the question is, why do the costs not come down when enrollment declines? Why are we floating billion-dollar bonds for buildings in state that is closing down the buildings? Well, fairly logical when you think about it, because a school building is almost a fixed cost object. You can't half heat the building. A school that is 70% full costs probably about the same as if it's packed. The furnace has to run, the roof has to does leak, you got to fix that. Insurance comes due, the principals, the teachers, the janitors, they all draw a salary. That's true whether there's 600 children inside or 400 kids inside. So the savings only shows up when you shut down the entire building and just walk away from it. And closing a neighborhood school is probably one of the hardest things that an elected school board ever does. But Jeffco did it. They've closed 22 schools since 2019. Just think about what that says about Colorado. They've closed 22 schools since 2019. Allendale, Emory, Glenson, doesn't make any difference. Others went to developers. Some went to child care providers. And even after all that pain, the enrollment kept falling out from under the district. So Jeffco pledged to stop closing for 3 years and just try to catch their breath. The district also spent more than $45 million upgrading the still existing schools that were there to absorb the displaced kids. So closing schools that's not free either, proving once again that nothing is free. But the debt doesn't care, right? The debt's the debt. It's going to be there regardless. A bond that you pass to build a school gets paid off over 20 or 30 years on a schedule that never asks, hey, how many kids are enrolled this fall? And the loss is not even in the same places as the buildings. One corner of this state, the Northeast, has grown every year since 2021. The Denver Metro emptied by nearly 8%. So you can't pick up a school in a shrinking suburb and carry it to where their families actually moved. So the money rises while the desks empty out. It's not a mystery. And it's not a scandal all by itself. What we have here is a structural trap. The accountable question is which districts are doing the hard thing, consolidating where necessary, and who are shedding nothing while they ask you for another $1 billion. Denver asked for $1 billion for buildings in the same breath it was closing them. Cherry Creek passed $950 million the same night. Across the entire state of Colorado, voters approved 22 of 41 school money measures that November. Now, as I like to do, because I'll either hear it on the text line or I'll hear it from emails or I hear it out in public, what's the argument for this? The teachers' unions, of course, and the school funding advocates, the people that make money off this, the firms that sell the bonds, that get the fees, the lawyers that write the bond agreements, everybody that makes money on it will tell you that Colorado has starved schools for years, and I would admit that on that part they're right. For 14 years, this state ran something with an Orwellian name called the Budget Stabilization Factor. What that did was let the Politburo short its own school funding formula because they wouldn't spend the money somewhere else. Yes. Not the fault of the schools, the fault of the idiots at the Politburo, year after year. So when the Politburo finally killed that 2 years ago, the tab came to about $10 billion that never went to the classrooms where it was promised. $10 billion. So a chunk of the record spending that you keep hearing about is not a spree. It is Colorado simply paying back the debt that it owed its children because the yahoos at the Politburo decided that, well, we have to spend this money on, oh, I don't know, illegal immigrants or expanded Medicaid. Now, the funding side will tell you that we rank near the bottom of the country on money, and for years that was true. But I checked the current numbers. I threw out the advocacy scorecards because theirs was built on data from 2018 to 2022. I went to the census, to the NEA. The NEA, that's the teachers' own union, so nobody can accuse me of shorting the schools with their own math. Here's what today's figures say. Colorado spends, as I said, $17,130 per student. That's 24th in the country, right in the smack dab in the middle. The average Colorado teacher earns about $72,780. That's 19th in the country. That number happens to match the Common Sense Institute's own numbers. So again, middle of the pack. Colorado's not a poor state pinching pennies on the schools. Not anymore. It climbed into the middle, and it climbed there on the very spending surge that I'm talking about. The funding advocates have one fair point left. I'll actually give it to them. Colorado starts its rookie teachers low, 35th in the country, on starting salaries. And a state this wealthy could choose to do more. Measured against our own wealth rather than against other states, Colorado's spending still looks modest. But we could do more is a different argument than we do nothing. And the current numbers just took that one off the table. But here's the one that actually surprised me. The results are not all that bad. Colorado math scores, they hit a record high, fourth year in a row. Fourth graders posted a genuine jump on the national test. Something in the math classrooms happens to be working. Give the teachers that, figure out what it is, and translate it to the other courses. So if somebody tells you Colorado schools are drowning in cash and producing nothing, I think they're overselling. At least in math, fourth graders have shown a jump. But here's what the money didn't buy, because that's just as important. Take that 59% spending jump, and now we start subtracting. Inflation. Subtract the one-time bond money that can only ever just touch one building. Subtract the pension bill that never reached a paycheck. Subtract the $10 billion in catch-up that I just told you about. When you finish the subtracting, the pile of genuinely new money, the kind that actually moves a child's reading score, is smaller than the headline. So spare me the argument that Colorado spent a king's ransom on reading and got nothing. Colorado did not spend nearly what the number claims. And what did the reading do? Well, while math climbed, the reading sat flat. On the national test, the share of Colorado's fourth graders, the ones that can't clear the lowest bar, hit its worst mark in 20 years. More than half of Colorado Rugrats still are not reading or doing math at grade level. Wow, that's pretty bad. Which brings me to the other number. The state, grading its own work, awards its highest rating to 62% of Colorado school, to 62% of our schools. Its highest rating. In a state where half the children aren't even at grade level.
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13: 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She's really got her finger on the pulse of what's going right and what's going wrong in this country. 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
15: Okay, this is me expressing my high level of commitment publicly by leaving you a talk back.
16: The diagnosis of this whole money thing is pretty easy. Truth in bonding. A district that wants your money for buildings that, you know, should have to tell you are on the ballot or beside it, which schools it plans to close within the life of that bond. Denver did just the opposite. It promised every building something new, and then they quietly steered the money to the survivors. The fix is boring, but it's powerful. Disclosure before you vote, not afterwards. Follow the classroom dollar in public. Every district should report school by school in plain cowboy English what share of its spending actually goes into a classroom, either directly or indirectly, but show us how it affects the classroom and what share goes to administrators, to buildings, or to benefits. You know, we actually have a financial transparency law already. It's a wall, but it's a wall of spreadsheets. If you go look at it, I guarantee you, you probably can't read it. Make it a single honest number per school updated yearly, because the sunlight for that is pretty cheap. Think of all those administrators. Give them something to do. Do this, and then fix the report card. A rating system that stamps 62% of schools with the top grade while half of the students are below grade level, that's not measuring what it claims to measure. Recalibrate it so the label matches the reading scores and weight real growth for the kids who start from behind. The objection is that, oh, a tougher scale, Michael's going to look like an attack on schools and teachers. No, that's the reverse. You're doing an honest rating. That's the only kind that lets a genuinely good school prove they're doing good work. Right size the honesty and stop punishing districts that do. Jeffco took a political beating and closed 22 schools. The state's funding machinery should reward that courage, not leave a district worse off for making the hard call while their neighbors, Denver, coasted on empty buildings and a fresh bond. If we continue to subsidize empty capacity, we're just going to get more of that. We're teaching the voters, hey, don't worry about it, just give us the money because it's for the children. And the one that nobody wants to touch, the pension. As long as para eats 21 cents of every salary dollar and climbs, just think about that. 21 cents of every dollar that's supposed to go into a pension is going to, well, to run para. That, if they were a nonprofit, a charitable organization, or a political campaign, we'd be saying, I don't think so. In fact, para kind of sounds like the Marx campaign. The bottom line is you can be for teachers and say everything I said out loud. If you want the paycheck to grow, the retirement math would have to be part of that conversation you have. But right now, it's the third rail like Social Security. Nobody wants to touch it. Yet it's the most contested item on this entire list. It's the hardest. I get that. But leaving it off the table is how you keep spending more yet pay teachers exactly the same. The fight we keep having, more money against less money, that's the wrong fight. It lets everybody off the hook. The people who want more get to point at a low national ranking. They're not wrong. The people who want less get to point at record spending, and they're not wrong. Both sides get to be right, and your kid still can't read. The real question is not how much. It's where does the money go? What does the money buy? Whether the dollar teaches the teacher or dies in the system on the way to the classroom. Whether the building serves the children or is the building just servicing the debt. Whether the district that asks you for $1 billion has the guts and the nerve and the foresight to tell you first which schools we're about to close. So go back to November. You voted to fix the buildings. I think you're owed an answer about the money. Absolutely owed an answer.

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1: Lots happening over on the east end of town. I-70 westbound at Colorado Boulevard. We've got a new crash in the left express lane there. Slow traffic back from Dahlia and Monaco, adding about 2 minutes to your drive, seeing speeds in the 30s and 40s there. Southeast of there, through Aurora, we've got a new crash in the center lane, I-225 southbound, approaching Colfax. Stopped up traffic back from I-70. This one's seeing about 10 minutes of delays. May see some movement here in the next few minutes. With traffic, I'm Mark Swan.
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13: ABC News, I'm Wayne Cabot. President Trump saying today he is banning CNN, MS Now, and Politico from the White House because of what he calls unfavorable coverage, fake news. He says other media outlets may also be banned unless he approves of their reporting. His administration is facing calls from some Republicans to ban diesel exports, hoping it'll lower gas prices. And the Republican Party is telling candidates to talk up Trump's convention pledge of $5,000 bonuses to American adults if Republicans win the midterms. About that convention?
14: The first ever midterm RNC. If you look at the convention that we just had, it was just announced we had over 100 million live stream views.
13: The Republican for Iowa Senate, Ashley Hinton, today skipped a home state event featuring Vice President J.D. Vance. Pennsylvania reporting 36 more measles cases and a likely exposure inside Children's Hospital. This is ABC News. ABC Sherry Preston says Berkshire Hathaway's Warren Buffett has nothing but good things to say about his successor.
15: The so-called Oracle of Omaha has turned the reins of the $1 trillion conglomerate over to successor Greg Abel. Did that at the beginning of the year. Now he's turning over the chairmanship of Berkshire Hathaway to his son, Howard. Warren Buffett says in a letter to shareholders that 60-plus years in, I still have the best job in the world. Going forward, the statement says Greg runs the company, Howard will guard its culture and balance, and both are worth more than anything on our balance sheet.
13: After Buffett's announcement, Berkshire Hathaway shares closed lower today. What's new, pussycat? How about the first new feline species discovered in more than 100 years? Scientists finding this new cat is wildcat in Bolivia in the cloud forest. Weighs about 3 pounds, about the size of most kittens. Has a distinctive spotted pelt. A man had been keeping it as a pet, but realized after a while that that wasn't the best idea. Wayne Cabot, ABC News.
16: LeBron
10: Broncos are getting ready for their home opener against the Jaguars on Sunday, and so are the FBI and FAA.

0: FAA, which are enforcing a no-drone zone around Empower Field during NFL games. FBI Denver's Vicky Magoye says drones pose a major challenge for law enforcement.
1: When these operators have their drones in restricted airspace, that is something that needs to be intercepted and investigated.
0: And airspace within 3 miles of Empower Field at Mile High is restricted from 1 hour before until 1 hour after any NFL event. And the Broncos are trying to put Monday night's season opening drubbing by the Chiefs in the rearview mirror. Cornerback Pat Surtain on the team's approach.
2: We just got to focus on getting better day by day and honing in on the small details. And I think that's what's going to separate us. But, you know, it's still early in the year. Going into our second game, we know what we need to correct. Every week's a new challenge. So, you know, you got to bring the intensity no matter what.
0: That's the latest. I'm Carrie Mack.
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4: Starting on the north end of town, a crash, I-25 southbound at the exit to 104th Avenue. The exit lane is blocked by police, but folks are merging around from that left lane. Some minimal delays there. Heading to the south end of town, we've got a new accident on I-225 southbound, right at the off-ramp to I-25 in that center lane just before the split to both north and southbound roads. Stopped up traffic all the way back from DTC Boulevard. With traffic, I'm Mark Swan.
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16: I want you to go with me for a moment. 17th Street, downtown Denver, right where it meets 16th Street, what we used to call the 16th Street Mall, but they remodeled it, so we can't call it that anymore. And I want you to look up. You probably, if you've ever been in downtown Denver, I know you've been at this corner. 56 stories of granite and glass. The Republic Plaza, at one time the most popular office building in downtown Denver. The tallest building in the state of Colorado, opened back in, I think, 1984. You think about it, 1984, Denver still believed in itself. But 40 years, for 40 years, that was the address. Republic Plaza, a corner office on the high floors meant that you had made it. And some of the views on those high floors were really fantastic. This week, that building went into receivership. No, nobody sold it. It wasn't renovated. It went into receivership, a precursor probably to a foreclosure. But right now, technically just a receivership, meaning that somebody else has taken, a court-appointed receiver has taken over the management, maintenance, and everything of the building. Why? Because the owner quit paying the mortgage in March. So in August, the lenders went to district court. They asked a judge to take the building away and put a receiver in charge. That's exactly what happened. The owner is a company called Brookfield. It's one of the largest commercial landlords on the entire planet. Not just in the United States, on the entire planet. And the anchor tenant in Republic Plaza, Bank of America, isn't going to, they're not going to go down with the ship. In October, Bank of America moves out and they walk 15 blocks up the street to a newer tower called Block 162. 15 blocks. Keep that in mind. The largest tenant in the tallest building in Colorado would rather pack up and move than stay. Not to the burbs, not to Kansas City like we talked about yesterday. 15 blocks. Now, here's what they'll tell you on the news tonight. They'll say, oh, it's COVID. Work from home. Remember the story yesterday about Optiv? How they're just, you know, because people didn't want to come back to work. So they were just like, well, okay, we're out of here anyway. We're going to go to where our parent company was already located, suburb of Kansas City. We're moving. So when people tell you it's COVID, everybody's working from home, everybody's on Zoom in their sweatpants, zooming on tubing. Nobody comes downtown anymore. And that's why the towers are empty, they say. I would agree. I don't think they're wrong about that. Denver, as we've talked about before, because of a Wall Street Journal story that caught my attention, I went back and had to double read it again, thinking I misread something. Denver has the worst return to office numbers of any large city in America. On a weekday, not even a Friday anymore, because Friday, I don't think, does anybody work on Friday? I thought I was late coming in today, got on to 470, and it was like, is it a holiday I'm not aware of? There was no traffic at all. And I got everywhere earlier than I ever expected, and I left the house later than I expected. On a weekday, downtown foot traffic is running about 40% below where it was prior to COVID. The workers left. The problem is a lot of them never came back. But let me think for a moment. If that's the whole story, people just remote working, I got one question, and I think it's the question that cracks this thing wide open. Then why is Cherry Creek fine? 3 miles east of where we're imagining that we're standing. Just 3 miles. Just get on Spear, go right over, turn on to First, Cherry Creek. 3 miles east, same city, same COVID, same Zoom, same sweatpants. Cherry Creek has the law firms, the money managers, the oil and gas companies, the energy companies, the exact same tenants that fled downtown Denver. And Cherry Creek's vacancy for the good buildings is under 2%. Downtown's core, right here around Republic Plaza, where we're imaginarily standing, is running better than 40% empty. 2% Cherry Creek, 40% downtown. Downtown's core, right around Republic Plaza, 40% empty. The same storm hit both of them. One went under and the other barely got its shoes wet. So I don't think it was just, in fact, I'll say it was not COVID. COVID may have been a wave, but the wave hit everybody. The question is why this building drowned when the one across town still standing. And not just standing, but fuller than anything else anywhere in Denver. Well, let's remember the 16th Street Mall? Let's take a stroll down the mall. Do you have your security detail with you? I got mine, because I ain't walking the mall without a security detail, and I'll show you the why. This was one of the great streets in America, the 16th Street Mall. 300 shops. I can remember Tamara and I as newlyweds before we moved to Colorado. Headed to, I think, the Tetons or somewhere with her parents. Oh, her dad couldn't wait to stop in downtown Denver. You know why? 16th Street Mall. You know what was in downtown Denver? Probably the largest Eddie Bauer in the country. Made REI, made Orvis, made all of the outdoor shops look like, I don't know, a dime store. And they had... It wasn't just the Eddie Bauer you'll see at Park Meadows where they just sell jeans and people that want to look like they're outdoors. No, they sold the real outdoor gear. It, for me, it was like, oh, it was marvelous. It was wonderful. 16th Street Mall, 300 shops, 50 restaurants, a free shuttle that carried 44,000 people a day. On opening day in 1982, it pulled 200,000 people downtown. You couldn't find a table for lunch if you had to. Yeah, let's go stand there again. Starbucks is gone. The McDonald's is gone. Now, if the Starbucks and the McDonald's are gone, you got to ask yourself why. Sephora, the makeup place, gone. The Hard Rock, gone. There was a little tea shop, a woman just trying to make a go of it. Her landlord gave her the space rent-free just to keep a light on in the window, and she closed anyway. When they asked her why, her answer was not COVID. She talked about the foot traffic that never came. She talked about the violence. She talked about the people using the floor of her restaurant as a toilet. So what was different here? Here's how it came apart. One link at a time. First, the workers left. That part was COVID, and that part is true. But downtown had not downtown had built its entire street life, all the retail, on those workers. 300 shops selling coffee, lunch, a new shirt to people on their way to and from a desk. You take away the desks, you take away every last customer those shops ever had, and you took away one of the tourist stops that the people on their way up 70, where they stopped. So the retail didn't move to Cherry Creek. It died on the spot. It got boarded up on the spot. Then you think about that street boarded up, because then an empty street did what empty streets do. It got dangerous. When you've got 100,000 people on a sidewalk, that crowd is its own kind of police. Somebody is always watching. Empty the sidewalk out? That's when the drugs, the disorder, and the men who mean you harm, they've got control of the place. They run the place, and they came in, and boy, did they come in. You want to know how bad it got? Denver closed its own park. Civic Center Park, the crown jewel, the green space at the foot of the state capitol. In the fall of 2021, the city of Denver padlocked the gates, not for a concert, for a so-called public health emergency. Rats, needles, human feces they could not keep up with. The city's own people said it wasn't safe to walk through. The prettiest public square in the Mountain West chained shut, locked shut. And that's the last link. The one that turns just, you know, maybe a bad year, you know, a year of recession or a slight downward spiral a little bit, turns it into a real spiral. A street people are afraid of is a street that people won't go back to. They won't go to in the first place, let alone come back the second time. So the handful of workers who might have returned to take one look and one whiff and then decided to stay home or move over to Block 162 where the bank's moving to or drive out to Cherry Creek, the fear empties the street. And the empty street feeds the fear. It's a loop. It's a closed loop that just goes around and around and around and around. But now, let's get off the loop for a moment. Let's go back to Cherry Creek. Because Cherry Creek is my proof. Two things are different about that square mile, and neither one is on the real estate broker's list. First, people live there. They actually live there. It's a neighborhood. When the office crowd stayed home, Cherry Creek still had residents on the sidewalk. They still had people in the shops, at the tables, every single day. Downtown had almost nobody who actually lived there. It had commuters. And a commuter, by definition, what? Well, they go home. That's the first thing. The second thing is this. Somebody owns that street and tends it. Cherry Creek is privately run. Oh, wait a minute. Privately run versus the public park. Got it. Cleaned, secured, looked after by people whose own money is on the line if it turns into a place you're scared to walk. 16th Street Mall, a public street. And that street belongs to a transit agency and to all of us, which is really just kind of a polite way of saying it belongs to nobody in particular. And nobody in particular is minding the store. In fact, no one is minding the store. Residents and an owner who cared, who actually cared. Cherry Creek has both. Downtown has neither. It's the same wave of COVID, but you get a different result. Now, some of this is nobody's fault. Interest rates went up. Office buildings all over the country lost value. And Brookfield, that company I said is the largest in the country, in the world, Brookfield's a company that does cold, hard arithmetic. When a building is worth less than what you owe on it, an outfit like Brookfield hands the lender the keys and just walks away. They did exactly that in Los Angeles on $784 million in loans, almost three-quarters of $1 billion. So it's not personal to Denver. Nobody at City Hall made Brookfield stop paying. They just looked around, did the math, and said, yeah, stop cutting the checks. It'll be cheaper to put it into receivership. It'll be cheaper to go through foreclosure. We'll cut our losses. So there's that. But you know what? Some of this we did to ourselves. All of us. We spent years telling ourselves that a permissive downtown was a compassionate downtown. And what we actually built was a downtown where a woman gives away free rent and she still can't keep the lights on. Then, right in the middle of the wreckage, what did Denver do? Oh, let's tear up the 16th Street Mall for a construction job that dragged on for 3 years, fences and dust and detours, during the exact window that street needed to win the people back. Denver shot their own patient on the operating table. That's how stupid they are. I'll give the mayor some due. Mike Johnston cleared the big encampments off the mall. And if you walk it today, it does actually look a little better than it did a couple of years ago. But look hard at the number they're selling you. Because Denver will tell you, homelessness is down. Here's what actually happened. The homelessness total went up. Oh, they told you it went down, but it went up. They moved the most visible people off the street, and they moved them into hotels. And they called that a reduction in homelessness. What's that? That's not a reduction in homelessness. That's filing a change of address. So I want to walk you through every one of those numbers on the Substack. I haven't put it up yet. So what does that one empty building tell us? This is my read, and it's mine. It's not necessarily gospel, but this is my interpretation. Nobody hands over a building they could sell for more than they owe. Nobody walks away from money. So when Brookfield gives the judge the keys to the tallest building in Colorado, that building is worth less than the mortgage on it. The trophy of downtown Denver is underwater financially. Literally underwater financially. And the office towers a few blocks away, they just sold for less than $5 a square foot. Pennies on the dollar to investors who are just betting that they can buy the wreckage cheap and then just wait. Buy it so cheap that you can wait it out. Guess who's helping them do it? Your money. Denver and its development authority, they are lining up incentives, low interest loans to bail out the people buying those buildings for a song. Who bought what for how little and how much of your tax money is behind them? That's the whole story. But the box store still sitting on the corner. 56 stories, tallest building in Colorado, worth less than the mortgage. A virus didn't do that. We did it. 1,000 small choices about who we let run the street and whether anybody was watching the street. We can choose differently because Cherry Creek is not magic. It's just a place where people live and somebody pays attention. Downtown could be that again. But it'll never be unless we tell the truth about how it emptied out and we quit congratulating ourselves for moving the misery indoors. And that misery that moved indoors, that, as I said, just an address change. There are people who try to help the homeless, people in a legitimate organization who can't even go to those hotels without a police escort, where the numbers, the crime numbers, are astonishing. Absolutely astonishing. So when the mayor tells you that, oh, we've done the most of any place in the country to improve homelessness, no, you just moved it where people can't see it. And if you happen to get caught in one of those places, you're more likely to call 911 there by orders of magnitude than you are anywhere else. So if anybody tells you about Republic Plaza, there's the truth.
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19: Good Friday afternoon. Driving the highway is getting heavier. A slow drive down into Castle Rock Drive. That's a crash on Southbound I-25 after Plum Creek Parkway. Bucking up the right lane, at least a 10-minute delay through there. I-25 getting heavier in right of downtown. 225 getting better. Crash southbound around Colfax cleared out. Get busy heading in the high country. Westbound 70 slow over Floyd Hill and Idaho Springs. With traffic, I'm Susan Thielen.
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34: The Cubs and the Phillies remain tied for the NL wildcard lead. Chicago visiting the Reds tonight. Philadelphia continues their series with the Mets. The Guardians and White Sox are tied for the AL Central lead. Cleveland hosts the Athletics. The Sox entertain the Tigers. The AL East leading Tampa Bay Rays go in for a 7th consecutive win as they're home tonight for the Red Sox. I'm Frank Aaron.
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38: Didn't they make a movie, Escape from Denver?
16: I don't know, but they should. Okay, so let's go from the 16th Street Mall. Let's go down to Canyon City, a fellowship hall. Folding chairs, coffee urn, couple hundred people who drove in on a weeknight because they believe in Victor Marx. And they want him to be the next governor of Colorado. So he's standing up front taking questions. And one of his own supporters asks him the awkward one. Why is your name on that LLC? That limited liability company. The limited liability company the supporter is asking about is based in Wyoming, and it made a $5,000 contribution to the Marx campaign. So Marx answers out loud to the whole room. There's a recorder running. I'll give you his exact words because they land harder than anything I could ever say about them. He said, and I quote, Well, we found your name on LLC. Why? Because that LLC for the Tracer Report, that's the Secretary of State's reporting of campaign contributions and expenditures, because that LLC for the Tracer Report, you can't give over $1,450 unless you're the candidate. So Greg put my name on it to get the $5,000 into the campaign account. That was just for Tracer. I have nothing to do with the LLC. Okay. Let me translate that to cowboy English. Colorado caps what anybody can give a candidate for governor, $1,450. That's the wall. There's exactly one man who could pour unlimited money into the Marx campaign directly, and that is Victor Marx himself. So when $5,000 needed to get into the campaign account, say $5,000, you know, from a company, more than three times the legal limit, somebody named Greg put Victor Marx's name on the filing. Not because Marx owned the company. Marx tells you flat out he didn't. He went on it because his name was the only name that made the $5,000 legal. In fact, he said that was just for Tracer. That's the quote. That's not a clerical error. That's the reason. So Victor Marx said the quiet part into a microphone in a church to the people who ostensibly trust him the most. And this is not the first bill coming due. The Secretary of State's Elections Division is already asking for more than $51,000 in penalties against Marx, $51,427 to be exact, for accepting 204 contributions over that same $1,450 limit, more than $83,000 in over-the-limit money, what's being called the largest campaign finance penalty Colorado has ever proposed. And Marx? It's a nothing burger. Just honest mistakes. You know what an honest mistake is? A number in the wrong box. What Marx described in Canyon City is a method. I got the recording, the same place you may have heard it, from Kyle Clark over at 9 News. Now, Kyle and I don't think ever vote the same way. And we don't see the state the same way. And on this one, I don't even care about that even a little bit. A fact doesn't support, and a fact doesn't care who reports it. The tape is the tape. Marx's voice is Marx's voice. And before anyone on my side of the aisle tunes me out for going after a Republican, remember, we as Republicans did this. Our primary, our voters. Scott Bottom stood on a stage in June and called Victor Marx a con man to his face, and we nominated him anyway. So I am not here to tell you the other side is worse. I'm telling you the rot is ours, and it's in what we're willing to defend. Which brings me back to the part that made me sit up this week. Watch what grows out of that trouble. Let's do this. Before we get to what grows out of this trouble, hear how it was reported on 9 News.
1: Victor Marx's campaign for governor is navigating campaign finance law with the skill and grace of a headfirst fall down a spiral staircase. And Marx's latest explanation may make things a lot more complicated for him. We've obtained a recording of Marx telling supporters that the reason that his campaign filed a legal disclosure suggesting Marx was personally profiting off of sales of his campaign merchandise is because listing the actual person profiting would have exposed an illegal contribution to the campaign. Victor Marx is stepping on multiple rakes at once here, so let's unpack this. Marx got caught taking campaign contributions over the legal limit of $1,450 per person. Only the candidate can give unlimited amounts to the campaign. But Marx then directed his donors to funnel unlimited support to his effort through a new online merch shop, selling official Victor Marx merchandise and even meetings with Marx for $1,300. If that unlimited money was going directly to the campaign, that would be super illegal. So Marx then came out and said the money was going somewhere else, but wouldn't say where. Then we turned up this campaign finance filing showing that the anonymous LLC behind the merch store had been forced to reveal its owner because it paid the Marks campaign a $5,000 licensing fee. And the campaign's filing said the owner was Victor Marks. Marks called that a silly mistake. He said it wasn't him. He said that that report would be fixed. Now think about this. Refiling the report would force them to reveal the name of the person profiting off of Marx's merchandise operation, which the campaign had bragged had raised hundreds of thousands of dollars. Well, 17 days later, that campaign finance filing has not been changed. It still says Victor Marx owns the merch store company and that Victor Marx paid the campaign $5,000 for a licensing fee. But listen to what Marx recently told supporters at an event in Canyon City.
0: Kyle said, well, we found your name on LLC. Why? Because that LLC for the Treasury report, you can't give over $1,450 unless you're the candidate. So Greg put my name on it to get the $5,000 into the campaign account. That was just for Treasury. I have nothing to do with the LLC.
1: Greg put my name on it to get the $5,000 into the campaign account. Greg is Gregory Carlson, Marx's campaign treasurer. The campaign and Greg himself did not respond to our questions today about whether they actually filed a false campaign finance report to cover up the real owner of the merch shop and make that $5,000 contribution to the campaign appear legal. Again, it's legal if that money came from Marx himself, but he has vehemently denied being involved with this merch store and therefore pocketing his own supporters' money. Marx has said that our questions about his campaign finances are stalking.
16: There you have it. Now, here's what no one else is reporting. 1 week to the day after that $51,000 penalty hit the news, a brand new committee registered with the Secretary of State. The name of the committee, Resolve IEC. It's an independent expenditure committee. Its entire stated purpose in the state's own file is, quote, to support Victor Marks for governor. Now, here's the part that matters. An outfit like this can take unlimited money. No ceiling, no wall, individuals, businesses, LLCs, no ceiling of any kind. The exact power that Marx just got caught trying to fake is now standing up in a legal form within days of the fine announcement. The website went live the very next morning. And this week, a Castle Rock lawyer named Grant Vanderjaw started paying out of his own pocket to advertise it. Quote, a new way to support Victor Marx 100%, the ad says. Learn more. Make a contribution today. And then read the fine print. Because Vanderjaw is a lawyer, and he wrote it carefully, word for word. Created and paid for by attorney Grant Vanderjaw, not authorized by any candidate or candidate's committee. Now, Grant Vanderjaw is not affiliated with Resolve IEC. Resolve IEC did not authorize, pay for, or participate in this communication, close quote. Now, I'll be careful here because, Grant, I'm a lawyer too, and I know the difference between what I can prove and what I can only wonder about out loud. I'm not going to tell you that Grant Vanderjaw is the money behind that committee. I don't know that. His own ad swears he isn't, in bold, four separate ways. What I can tell you is this. A man is personally paying to raise unlimited money for Victor Marx and going out of his way in writing to promise you he has nothing to do with the committee that money flows to. And one more thing about this particular lawyer, because it matters, and it's a matter of public record. A few years back, the town of Monument hired Grant Vanderjaw to investigate campaign finance violations. He wrote them a report. The town council read it, disavowed it, hired somebody else, and filed a complaint against Vanderjaw's law license. So the man now buying ads for a candidate drowning in campaign finance violations is the same man who once built a little reputation as the fellow who investigates campaign finances. I'll just let you sit with that one for a moment.
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0: me go back to the text for just a moment. 9358 wonders, so I want to clarify. I want to make clear. Candidates are allowed to self-fund their campaigns. If he, Marx, was the owner, would that make this okay? By the way, I'm not a Marx supporter, just confuzzled. That's the point of the soundbite. That's the point of what the recording says. They ask about this LLC that made a $5,000 contribution. Well, quote, well, we found your name on LLC. Why? Marx says, because that LLC, still quoting Marx, for the Tracer report, that's the Secretary of State's report, you can't give over $1,450 unless you're the candidate. So Greg just put my name on it to get the $5,000 into the campaign account. That was just for Tracer. I have nothing to do with the LLC. Wow. Talk about raising questions. You are throwing somebody under the bus by saying, you're throwing Greg under the bus by saying, well, we had that $5,000. We wanted to make it legal, so he just slapped my name on it, but I have nothing to do with it. Holy cow. Now, let's talk about this coming Sunday. Here's what makes Sunday worth your time. Remember I told you there was a new independent expenditure committee filed called Resolve IEC. Oh, I've looked it up. I've gotten all the names that I can find. It's run out of a firm in downtown Denver. They have to file their first report. Every donor, every dollar on September 21st, this Sunday. Now, right now, that money has no face. On Sunday, it gets one. Maybe it's ordinary Republican money from names that we might expect. And maybe it isn't. Either way, I'll be reading, looking for it the minute it posts, and I'll tell you what's in it. Because this now is the fourth time I have sat at this microphone talking about Victor Marx, and not once has it really been about Victor Marx and what he wants to do for Colorado. It's about a party, a Republican party, that treats the letter R like some sort of permission slip to do whatever the hell you want to do. We keep nominating the symptom and then going after the people who point at the disease. Marx put his name on a $5,000 workaround because it was convenient. The rest of us put our name on Marx. That's the one we have to answer for. That's the one that at some point, after the November 3rd disaster occurs, and mark my words, it will be a disaster. Then we'll have to answer, why? Why?
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2: Trouble in the tech center, backing up northbound I-25. That is a crash on northbound I-25 at Orchard, blocking the two right lanes. Also affecting the ramp from Orchard to northbound I-25. A lot of activity backing up there. We're busy heading in the high country, westbound 70, going up to the tunnel. Taking about 85 minutes, jammed over Floyd Hill toward Idaho Springs, and slow traffic on 285 out west of Conifer. With traffic, I'm Susan Thielen.
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7: ABC News, I'm Wayne Cabot. President Trump said today he's banning news networks from the White House for their coverage. He did not offer specifics.
8: It's really just cumulative stories over the last 2 years. You get sick of it.
7: He named CNN, MS Now, and Politico as networks he is banning, effective immediately, and he warned others may follow. Measles scare at a neonatal intensive care unit, the esteemed Children's Hospital of Philadelphia, giving antibodies now to infants and babies because of a probable exposure there in a state that has seen the deaths of four unvaccinated patients, including two children. They're reporting three dozen new cases since Wednesday in America's worst measles outbreak in a quarter century. Regular gas hit $4.47 a gallon today, diesel averaging $6.50. In-person voting for this year's midterms underway today in Virginia, Minnesota, South Dakota, and Idaho. Next week, Illinois, Michigan, Vermont, and North Dakota. This is ABC News. Rustling up a mountain lion on the streets of San Francisco today. It wandered around for a few hours before getting darted by animal control. The whole situation had neighbors on edge as they were being told to stay in their homes. Speaking of cats, scientists say they found a new type of wildcat, and it could be the first living feline species discovered in more than 100 years.
9: It's not a lion or a tiger, but it is a new kind of feline. Scientists have unveiled what they believe could be the first new living feline species in over a century. The Leopardus tilcayo is a small cat native to Bolivia's cloud forests. It weighs around 3 pounds, about the size of most kittens, and has a distinctive spotted pelt similar to a larger leopard. A man had been keeping it, but as it grew, realized he didn't have a house cat. He actually had something completely different. Sherry Preston, ABC News.
7: Meta facing a lawsuit by people who say that their intimate moments were recorded by the new smart glasses. Wayne Cabot, ABC News.
10: FBI and Denver police want to remind you ahead of the Broncos home opener that there is a no-drone zone at Empower Field at Mile High on game days. FBI Denver's Vicky Magoye says the FAA tries to establish temporary flight restrictions during any event where there's huge crowds of people.
11: And in the case of an NFL game, that temporary flight restriction, or TFR, is within 3 miles of the field 1 hour before and 1 hour after the game.
10: And many in Broncos country are concerned after the team's poor performance in the season opening loss to the Chiefs. The schedule doesn't get any easier as they host last year's AFC South champion, the Jaguars. Quarterback Bo Nix says there's a lot of room for improvement, but the team isn't worried.
12: We're not going to press the panic button. You know, we're not freaking out. We're not starting from scratch or anything. We feel like we're still in a good spot, and we just didn't play great by any means, and we got to play better.
10: That's the latest. I'm Carrie Mack.
4: Now,

0: traffic.
1: Heavy traffic trying to get through the tech center. We've got a crash working there. Northbound I-25 at Orchard. Two right lanes are blocked off. Also blocking the ramp from Orchard under northbound I-25. That's causing that delay. Heavy traffic trying to get through the tech center. I-25 busy across downtown. We've got delays in I-70. Tough drive trying to get in the high country. Jam-packed. Already 85 minutes. Westbound 70. Golden up to the Eisenhower Tunnel. With traffic, I'm Susan Phelan.
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16: Ladies and gentlemen, in this corner, from the University of Colorado, 30 years in the ring, fighting for truth, justice, and the American way, Dan Kaplitz.
17: The Dan Kaplitz Show. I'm Chrissy Burton Brown in for Dan today while he's at trial. Good to be with you all. It's been a while, but we have so many things to cover. As per usual, there's always news that go on, but something particularly interesting tonight, I think, to talk about is a new poll that's been done on Americans' views on socialism versus capitalism, with a Democrat socialist running a number of candidates around the nation in some key Senate races, including in Michigan and other places around the nation in Congress. The DSA, as they're called, Democratic Socialists of America, who say they're not exactly a political party, just an organization. And if you talk to Governor Newsom from California and AOC and a few other Democrats, well, there just should be a big tent party now. Now they're using that phrase and say that Democrat socialists are welcome. I believe it was Gavin Newsom who said that there's not a lot of daylight between the policies of the Democrat Party and the policies of the Democrat Socialists of America. That in and of itself should be highly concerning. If you look at the platform that the DSA released this year, some of their directly stated goals are to abolish the U.S. Senate, and to abolish the U.S. Constitution and to rewrite a new one, also to abolish police, prisons, and borders. And we're just getting started by mentioning those. Their platform is quite the read. And I would guess that the majority of Americans probably aren't aware on what these socialist policies actually are. What the poll discovered, and we'll talk about the poll a little bit later. I'll play you a clip talking about some key parts of it from Fox News National today. But the poll, rather than asking how Americans saw socialism itself versus capitalism, like which one are you in favor of, or are you in favor of both? Instead, what this one did is it actually took
0: key socialist talking points and policies and asked whether people were in favor of that without calling it socialism. And this, I think, is how the socialist candidates try to get people on their side, is they don't necessarily always run around calling themselves socialists. Some of them certainly do, but some of them don't. They try and pull people into the socialist fold by talking about popular policies, policies that I would say people haven't really studied out to see how they actually work in countries that have tried them, or they might not support them. Some of these policies are, would you support taxing the rich in order to pay for programs for most people? Would you support taxing the rich and making sure that everyone has an equal amount of wealth? If you're listening to the show, you're probably into politics and you can probably spot that right away as socialist policies. But unfortunately, a lot of Americans right now, especially the younger generations, think that sounds good. And so that is how the socialist, the DSA candidates pull them into the fold. Like, we're for you. We're going to distribute more wealth to you. You deserve to have your programs funded and paid for. And it has socialism and often in the end communism written all over it. So we will have a discussion about that today. If you have thoughts, if you want to call in at any point, it's 303-713-8255. I'm Christy Burton Brown covering for Dan Kaplis today. Another thing that came down in the last couple days is a big interview that Axios did with Hassan Piker. We're still talking about Democrat Socialists of America here. Hassan Piker is not a candidate, not even officially in politics. He's a streamer, but probably the most well-known spokesperson for the Democrat Socialists of America. Wow. This is a guy that if you study him and his comments, you'd be scared. Not to mention horrified by a lot of his thoughts on Al-Qaeda versus the U.S. He literally thinks the U.S. is worse than Al-Qaeda. His anti-Semitic comments, his statements about violence, and he actually once debated Charlie Kirk before Hassan Piker was very well known. And I think Charlie Kirk called him out and basically said, hey, if you're so in favor of people's wealth being redistributed, would you be willing to give up yours? And he never, of course, answered the question because it never goes both ways. We saw this happen earlier this year with one of the co-chairs of the National Democrat Socialists of America. It was discovered that he actually lives in a $1.5 million house in New York City for free and is subject to Mayor Mamdani's tax on second homes up in New York City. And so the Democrat Socialist America kind of had to walk back their support of him and like, oh, he's not really for workers. He's like one of the rich that they constantly criticize. But he pretended actually, literally, that he had a job as an electrician and that he was just a working guy. So lots of odd things that these Democrat Socialists who are currently in the news do. But Hassan Piker out in this Axios interview saying that he wants Alexandria Ocasio-Cortez or AOC to be the Democrat nominee for president, that he would love to campaign for her. He is currently campaigning for El Sayed, the Democrat candidate in Michigan who's running for U.S. Senate, and has actually gotten him into a whole lot of trouble, in part because El Sayed refuses to condemn things that Hassan Piker says. They are both Muslims. And so there's a lot of concern about anti-Semitic comments, 9/11 comments, Al-Qaeda comments, and, you know, it may be those comments even more than the socialist comments that are highly likely to take that seat away from the Democrats in Michigan and flip it to Republican Mike Rogers this year, actually. So that interview with Hassan Piker that Axios did is full of very concerning comments and I think really exposes a lot of what the Democrat Socialists of America actually stand for. Furthermore, despite AOC's recent commentary that woke one is done or dead, I can't remember exactly how she put it, but kind of laughed off her own previous comments about defunding the police and all those woke things, she still has the DSA's top spokesperson saying he wants her to run for president and wants to campaign with her. Anyways, lots of problems, I think, within that party. But what is most concerning is that poll we talked about at the beginning of the show that we're going to get into even more later. The fact that a lot of Americans right now think socialist policies sound attractive, particularly when they're not tied to the word socialism or communism. You have some DSA candidates who are much, I would say, smarter than others and try and, oh, no, I'm just a capitalist who believes in regulation. That's what El Sayed says up in Michigan. Or other ones who are like, no, not a socialist, haven't been actually endorsed by DSA. And yet they spout their talking points and all their socialist policies all the time, but just technically don't want to claim the label. Those are the kind of things that are attracting a growing number of Americans. And it should be concerning to anyone who actually wants to keep our system of government and doesn't, in fact, want to abolish the Senate, abolish the Constitution, abolish police and prisons and borders like the platform of the Democrat Socialists of America claims they want to do. So again, if you have thoughts at any time on the show, please call in 303-713-8255. I'm Christy Burton Brown, and you're on the Dan Kaplis Show. I do want to tell you about one other thing that we'll talk about in the next hour. And if you've been watching any of the news, reading anything lately, you've probably heard all the doomer talk about AI, artificial intelligence. A lot of protests going on right now. It seems like, you know, usually people on the left always have a new thing to protest. But right now it's AI. It's some AI tech companies and leaders asking the government to put a pause on AI. The Democrats promising that if they take back Congress, they will put a lot of regulations on AI. Bernie Sanders sponsoring a bill that basically says if you create, or at least he's talking about sponsoring a bill, that if you create AI that has a level of intelligence above that which a human could have, you might be subject to 20 years in prison. So lots of talk about AI, but the main claim being it could end the world and kill humans. So we're going to talk about that in the second hour. I have an expert to bring on who has some of the highest cybersecurity credentials in the world. So we'll definitely talk to him and get a scoop on, is this really true and something worth being afraid of? In the meantime, we're going to go to a break. I'm Christy Burton Brown. You're in the Dan Kaplis Show.
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21: Colorado is 2-0 after a 52-21 win over Weber State at Folsom Field. That 52 points matched the most Colorado has scored under Coach Prime. And 578 yards set a new high. Julian Lewis threw four first-half touchdowns, went 17 of 23 for 366 yards. Micah Welsh became the first 100-yard rusher of the Prime era. Next, the 2-0 Buffs head to Evanston, Illinois, their first trip there in 75 years, to take on Northwestern. 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
0: Welcome back to the Dan Kaplis Show. I'm Christy Burton Brown. We've been talking about the Democrats Socialists of America because they're running some candidates in key races. Congressman Jason Crow here in Colorado has had to discuss their chief spokesperson, Hassan Piker, because with all of his violent rhetoric, statements that Al-Qaeda is, you know, better than the U.S. pound for pound, his comments on 9/11, specifically during the week of 9/11 and the 25th anniversary, Crow was asked if he thought that Hassan Piker should be campaigning with Democrats. The reason he's being asked is because with Crow's position in Congress, he is actually one of the Democrats who's commissioned to go around the nation, help Democrats get elected, win in swing seats. And so I'm going to play you a clip on what he said about should Hassan Piker campaign. But again, if you weren't listening in the first segment, who is Hassan Piker? If you haven't heard his name, he is a Muslim and a Democrat socialist who started out with the Young Turks. He started out streaming with them. His uncle owns that. And so he is a pretty popular streamer, very, very vulgar. If you ever listen to his streams, very violent. He also has a dog that commonly appears in his streams. But he's always talking about Democrat socialist policies, violence, terrorism, a whole lot of things. Very concerning. But he is the chief spokesperson, probably the most infamous or popular, depending on who you ask, streamer and spokesperson for the Democrat Socialists of America, going around the nation right now campaigning for several of them, and just, I think, yesterday saying that he hopes AOC, Alexandria Ocasio-Cortez, runs for president for the Democratic Party and that he would want to campaign for her. So here's what Congressman Jason Crow says about his thoughts on that. Let's see if I can get it to go.
24: Change subjects here for a second. Hassan Piker, streamer,
1: has been doing, he did this interview with Axios with Alex Thompson, and it's a humdinger of an interview, right? They have a heck of a discussion there. A lot of it came out yesterday when he talked about Al-Qaeda in the United States, comparing who's the worst terrorist here. But he has these new comments that Axios just released today when he's talking about campaigning with Congresswoman Alexandria Ocasio-Cortez, maybe if she were to run for president. I want to listen to that.
2: I think AOC would be a good candidate. I think the left needs...
3: You've talked to, you don't have to say what the conversations were, but you've talked to our team.
2: I mean, I've talked to AOC, yes. I have contact with AOC and her team, yes.
3: Would you want to campaign for her if she did run?
2: Oh, absolutely. Yes.
1: Would you want to campaign for her if she did run? Oh, absolutely, yes. And I'm asking you this in your capacity as someone overseeing battleground states for House Democrats. How much do you want Hassan Piker campaigning with any Democrats going forward?
19: Well, what I can tell you is that there is this fascination and fixation on what's happening in New York City, what's happening on the coast, what's happening outside of districts. When you are running a battleground House race, it's about that district. The candidates that I've recruited and I'm working with, they are focused on fixing lead in the drinking water of their schools, getting farm irrigation projects fixed, making sure that bridges are rebuilt in their districts that are falling apart. That is the focus, and that's why we're going to win in those
1: districts. Are there some districts, though, where you would help?
19: Possibly. I mean, that depends on the candidate, right? We are building a big tent right now, and that's going to include a lot of different folks.
0: So Jason Crow and the Democrats taking the big tent language that Ronald Reagan popularized for the Republican Party, but they're using it to bring in Democratic socialists. And I find it highly interesting that someone like Jason Crow, who's working in battleground districts, not far left districts, won't condemn the rhetoric of Hassan Piker and say, no, someone who advocates for violence, someone who says that Al-Qaeda pound for pound is better than the United States, who makes highly anti-Semitic comments constantly, has to take back his violent statements, that possibly might be a person, according to Congressman Jason Crow, who might be good to campaign for Democrats in battleground seats. Okay. I think this will be very informative to the Democrat Party. What happens in November? I know the predicting markets and all that says that the Democrats are likely to take back the House, but they're unlikely to take the Senate right now, in part because of that Michigan Senate seat where Abdul El-Sayed is the candidate for the Democrats. Hassan Piker is campaigning with him. El-Sayed refuses to condemn Piker. And, you know, claims he's just a capitalist who supports regulations, but actually is a complete socialist if you look at his policies. I think it'll be very informative if he loses that seat and Republicans flip it. That will be a sign, I think, to Democrats. We'll see if they actually take it. But a sign to them that someone like Hassan Piker is actually not a good person to bring in to battleground districts, because your average American is not a fan of violent rhetoric or anti-Semitic policies. So we'll see what happens. You know, if they happen to win that seat, then I think we'll see all this on steroids in the presidential election. And that's something Americans should be truly concerned about if the Democratic Socialists of America get an even bigger stranglehold on that party right now. And I think that's one thing that Jason Crow and other Democrats, Gavin Newsom also, he's talking about it, are contending with, all these people who want to run for president or want to be part of that party if they are going to win in 28. They're all vying for spots at the top. And so, you know, there's a lot of activists in their party who want to be members of the DSA and Democrat Socialists of America. And so they don't want to condemn something that is very clearly anti-American because they think it's potentially their ticket to the top. And so that is one of the reasons that this rhetoric and socialism itself is rising so high in the Democrat Party. They think they'll, you know, scare off their own base just to put a stop to it and say, no, that this isn't American. This isn't what even our party stands for. You can support some ideas for reform that, you know, socialists claim are their own without being a socialist easily. But instead, they want to cast their lot in with the Democratic Socialists of America. Hopefully, they get an answer in November that persuades them to get off of that train for the 2028 elections. But we'll find out in a couple months. I'm Christy Burton Brown. You're on the Dan Kaplis Show. You can call in anytime, 303-713-8255. I think we have enough time at the moment to play a clip on a poll that asked Americans their views on a couple socialist policies. This is from National Fox News.
4: But there are polls that show that there are Americans really open to socialism, more than capitalism. This is a poll. Should the government increase taxes on the wealthiest individuals to increase money for programs? 65% say yes. Okay. Similar numbers, 63% say yes, raise those taxes to spread wealth to others. Nice. Socialism. Fox News poll also asks, does the way capitalism works in the U.S. give people like you a fair shot? Those that said no were in the majority, 57%.
5: But you know, they're blaming capitalism for the affordability problem when, in fact, in the past, ever since the pandemic began, it's been this dramatic increase in government spending that's been the problem. That's why we have this affordability problem.
0: And so you can see from this polling that part of the problem is whenever there is an affordability crisis, people aren't getting jobs that they need. They have a lot of debt going to college. You know, financial worries are a concern for people, but they're always looking for a scapegoat. They're always looking for someone to blame. And so, you know, the Democrat Socialist of America just jumping in right now to kind of say, ooh, the rich are the people you should blame. If only we could redistribute their wealth, you would have everything. You would have the programs. We would all be more equal. And so unfortunately, to too many, especially young voters right now, that sounds like a very attractive message because, hey, they want some reason to blame for their financial, you know, things that aren't going so well for them right now financially. Huge problem, though, to change the United States' fundamental system of government into a socialist country. What I do also find interesting, though, is there was a recent New York Times poll, or also done this month, that said still 51% of Americans, that's a really small percent, but 51% of Americans still hold an unfavorable view of socialism itself. And so that's kind of the piece here. People are like, oh, you know, 6 in 10 Americans, oh, I like these socialist policies that take money from the wealthy and give it to me. But oh, yeah, socialism? No, I don't like that. So there's a little bit of a miss there where people aren't identifying socialist policies as socialist policies. And I think that's something that is really important over the next few election cycles is to educate people on what socialism actually is and how absolutely unworkable it is. There is currently a projection out that says if the DSA's platform was put into law, it would cost $212 trillion over a decade. For reference, the U.S. debt right now is $40 trillion. We'll talk more about it after the break. I'm Christy Burton Brown. 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
24: And from entering the White House, CNN, MS Now, and Politico, effective immediately, says President Trump, taking issue with their coverage and threatening other news organizations could be next. CNN denouncing the move, saying it stands behind its White House team and their fair and accurate reporting. As Trump's prescription drug price agreement takes shape, he says some vaccines will be nixed.
25: We'll take out certain vaccines that people are a little worried about.
24: Pennsylvania reporting 36 new cases since Wednesday of measles, hundreds in all, and now there are fears of exposure at Children's Hospital Philadelphia, including inside the neonatal intensive care unit. Campaigning for Republicans in Iowa, Vice President Vance said farmers are doing well because of exports under Trump. Didn't mention the tariffs or rising gas and diesel, saying the Republican candidate for Senate, Ashley Hinton, skipped the event. Diesel at $6.50 a gallon. This is ABC News.
26: Now, impact traffic.
27: Side of traffic to deal with this afternoon, and we're jammed up in the tech center. That's a crash on northbound I-25 at Orchard, blocking up the two right lanes. Northbound I-25, C-470 into downtown. It's going to take you about 45, 50 minutes. And a slow drive trying to get in the high country. Some pretty heavy traffic, 90 minutes. Westbound 70, Golden up to the Eisenhower Tunnel. Westbound 285, jammed up, slow west of Conifer. With traffic, I'm Susan Phelan.
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7: This is Monty Montgomery, producer of Our American Stories. 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
3: From the Quantum Fiber from AT&T Weather Center.
4: A few thunderstorms this evening, then 55 overnight. Partly sunny, 78, with scattered showers and thunderstorms likely on Saturday. Few storms on Sunday and a high of 73. I'm Dave Frazier, Fox 31, Pinpoint Weather.
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6: This is Monty Montgomery, producer of Our American Stories. It's National Constitution Week, and in our next episode, you'll hear from the late Justice Scalia on what makes the Constitution unique. You won't want to miss the next episode of Our American Stories.
7: The Dan Capitalist Show. I'm Christy Burton Brown. You can call in at any point, 303-713-8255. Axios recently did an interview with Hassan Piker, probably the most well-known spokesperson for the Democrat Socialists of America. Very extensive interview, and I think they're releasing different pieces of it on different topics, like AOC running for president, would he campaign for her? But also, they particularly asked him about Iran having nuclear weapons. I think this part is pretty informative, and it actually literally represents the position, not just of Hassan Piker, but of the Democrat Socialists of America. If you were listening earlier in the show, I talked about how, you know, if you're hearing a lot about socialism, Democrat Socialists of America, DSA candidates, Malat Kiros in Denver, who beat Diana DeGette in the primary this year, is a DSA candidate. So it has come home here to Colorado in a very specific way. DSA activists walked doors, knocked a ton of doors the last few days in that primary election to get Malat Kiros over the top. So it's a real problem that we should be contending with, we should be aware of, we should know what to do about. But what you should actually do is go read the platform of the Democrat Socialists of America. Go see the policies they actually stand for. They love to stand behind the idea of, like, oh, taxing the rich, making your life easier, giving you money for government programs, giving you part of the wealth, like making everyone equal. And honestly, they tap into Americans' love for equality and act like that's what socialism actually provides. If you have done any studying whatsoever of socialist countries throughout history, you know that is actually the opposite of what they provide. But it's certainly not how their candidates talk. And so, in addition to equality, one odd position they have in their platform that is very anti-American is their foreign policy doctrine. And so they will be very, very sympathetic to regimes like the one in Iran, like that in Cuba, China, Russia, which makes sense that they would be very sympathetic to socialist and communist regimes around the world since they are socialists. And you'll note that every communist country around the world refers to itself as a socialist nation. So there's a lot of interplay between socialism and communism. There has never been a country that's actually achieved the aims of communism. They all end up stopping at socialism, incidentally. And so anyway, they asked Hassan Piker to specifically talk about Iran having nuclear weapons. He has a whole lot of views on the Middle East, and he's the one that says, you know, Al-Qaeda and the U.S., Al-Qaeda's better pound for pound. He's very sympathetic to Hamas and to what they do against Israel, just a complete mess of anti-American views when it comes to foreign policy. But here's his specific comments on Iran having nuclear weapons.
8: Do you think the Middle East would be more stable if Iran had a nuclear weapon?
9: I believe yes. I think that the Middle East would be more stable. Having said that, once again, I'm not advocating. I'm not trying to, send Iran enriched nuclear uranium, nuclear-grade enriched uranium. But with respect to Iran, I think the nuclear conversation is a distraction. Time and time again, they have shown the Iranian government, regardless of whether you want to trust them or not, you can just look at their actions, have proven that they are utilizing the conversation of enriched uranium as a point of leverage to bring America back to the table to get sanctions relief.
7: Okay, first I'll point out, and this is a side note, only if you've heard Hassan Piker's streams, which is how he actually became well-known, he clearly is able to talk without saying a bad word or to get bleeped out every 2 seconds. He is clearly able to carry on a at least professional-sounding conversation, so maybe you should try that a little more often. But his comments, oh my goodness, so many things to pick apart in this that is just absolutely ridiculous. First of all, saying that the Middle East, yes, would be more stable if Iran had a nuclear weapon. Hello. As soon as Iran actually got a nuclear weapon, they would be nuking Israel and wiping them off the face of the earth, which certainly would probably be okay with Hassan Piker, but and with the DSA at large, they very much hate Israel and don't think they have a right to be a state, but would not make the Middle East stable whatsoever. So anyways, absolutely ridiculous position to have. And then he makes the comment, you know, sort of to step back and take a little seat from what he said and say, well, I'm not saying I would send Iran, you know, these kind of weapons. Well, of course you can't. You're not in the government. You don't have the power to do that. So of course you wouldn't because you can't. And then he also tries to sidestep it by saying that he thinks nuclear weapons are a distraction. And really it's just Iran uses that discussion for diplomacy and like, has he been reading the news or following anything? Iran often acts in diplomatic situations with very bad faith and absolutely has a goal of wiping Israel and the U.S. if they could off the face of the earth. Like sometimes, sure, they're pressured into diplomacy because of the sanctions the U.S. puts on them. But this is a key feature of the DSA platform. They don't think the U.S. should be putting sanctions on Iran, on Cuba. They don't think we should be penalizing socialist countries like that. And what's kind of interesting is that Hassan Piker, if you continue to listen to his little clip about Iran, he talks a lot about the sovereignty of Iran as a nation. And yet the DSA platform says that they think borders should be abolished here in the United States. So let's let everyone cross our border, everyone come into the U.S., everyone have an equal right to become an American or really just live in America, but other countries get to be sovereign, which, you know, you're not sovereign if you don't have borders. So another hypocritical and very ironic stance in the DSA's platform is like, abolish borders for America, the nation that everyone wants to come to. But hey, all these nations that people try to flee, let's let them have borders. They should be sovereign nations. Absolutely ridiculous. But that is their policies and their platform highlighted. So go read that platform for yourself, especially since a DSA candidate won here in Colorado in CD1 and will become the next congresswoman from Denver because Democrats always win CD1. I think it's very important for people in Colorado to be familiar with the actual platform of Democrat Socialists of America. I'm Christy Burton Brown. You're on the Dan Kaplis Show. You can call in anytime to have a conversation, 303-713-8255. In the last couple minutes in this segment, before we have to go to a break, I'm going to go back to something I talked about a little bit earlier in the show as far as the cost of the Democrat Socialist platform. And this is something that a lot of Americans, when they're asked vaguely if they support the policies of like, oh, hey, should the wealthy pay more taxes so that everyone gets better programs? People tend to be like, yeah, that sounds fair. That sounds like equality, which is, of course, not the correct view of what equality actually means. That should be equality of opportunity is what we stand for here in the United States. But if that's what people are saying they're going to stand for, and that's what they're going to do, like the socialists do, how much does it actually cost? Well, according to a recent analysis, $212 trillion is how much it would cost the U.S. over the next 10 years if they actually enacted the DSA's platform. $212 trillion. For context, right now, U.S. debt is $40 trillion, which is $119,000 per U.S. citizen. So how many times more is that? Like five. They want to spend five times the amount of debt we have right now, which obviously is entirely unworkable. And whenever you attempt to do something like, oh, tax the rich more, they usually have a choice and they can leave and they take their jobs with them. We see this happen in states all around the nation that enact like progressive taxes, wealth taxes, high property taxes, taxes on second homes. People just leave and go to a better state like Texas or Florida that doesn't do that to them. And the jobs go with them. And then where does the tax burden move? It moves to the middle class. This is also a very relevant discussion here in Colorado because in November, you are going to see a progressive tax hike on your ballot. We're going to talk about that after I get back from break. I'm Christy Burton Brown. You're on the Dan Kaplan Show.
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11: Good to drive out here. We got a lot of traffic to deal with. Traveling around in the metro area, scattered rain showers adding to those delays down south. Some rain along I-25, crowded, leaving the tech center, headed on to Castle Rock. Had that crash on northbound I-25 at Orchard. That's been cleared out. From the tech center into downtown, about 45 minutes. Rain showers out west, and a slow drive westbound 70 from Golden up to the Eisenhower Tunnel, about 90 minutes. For traffic, I'm Susan Thielen.
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1: From the Quantum Fiber from AT&T Weather Center.
2: A few thunderstorms this evening, then 55 overnight. Partly sunny, 78, with scattered showers and thunderstorms likely on Saturday. Few storms on Sunday and a high of 73. I'm Dave Frazier, Fox 31, Pinpoint Weather.
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6: This is Monty Montgomery, producer of Our American Stories. In our next episode, we'll continue our programming for National Constitution Week by sharing the full story of the late Justice Scalia. 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
7: Welcome back to the Dan Caplis Show. I'm Christy Burton Brown. In this last segment in this hour, I want to tell you about the ballot here in Colorado. As per usual, you're going to have a very long ballot to deal with. It's not a record number, though, but 13 ballot measures, in addition to all the candidates, both federal, state, and local. And you may have some local ballot measures as well. I live in Douglas County, so I'm familiar with the one the school district put on, a 5A, which is asking for yet another mill levy, because this time they're going to pay for buses, even though last time that promise didn't quite work out. So make what you will of that. But on the state ballot, there are 13 ballot measures. The think tank I work for, Advance Colorado, we sponsored six of those measures. But what I want to tell you about is actually two of them that are actually quite bad that you should definitely look out to vote against if you care about things like tax hikes and the economy and Colorado being affordable. Studies show right now that Colorado is the third least affordable state in the nation. Definitely struggling with affordability. I mean, if you go to the grocery store, you fill up at the gas tank, you can see it all the time, just like all the rest of us. But these two, you can call them the twin tax hikes, Prop NN and Amendment 87. They will actually be right next to each other on the ballot, which is kind of convenient. And they're really a package deal. What the far left in Colorado has done is put both of these on the ballot. One of them came from the legislature, Prop NN. That's why it actually has letters next to its name instead of numbers. And then Amendment 87 was put on the ballot by the Bell Policy Center, which is basically the socialist think tank here in Colorado. And so they collected signatures through a mix of volunteers and paid signatures. And what theirs is, Amendment 87, is a progressive tax hike. This would eliminate the flat tax protection that's in our taxpayer bill of rights in the Constitution. And instead, it would say that there's a different rate, a different income tax rate, depending on how much you make. Feeding into this whole like tax the rich idea that the socialists are really into right now and that they think they have popular support for, although Amendment 87 struggles quite a bit in polling. Absolutely a threat that we have to watch out for, but its wording isn't really that great. It doesn't make it super clear what it's doing. But so anyway, so that's what it does. It increases the tax rate based on how much you make. It applies to businesses as well. Now, when California just considered a tax like this and put it on their ballot, they lost $27 billion in revenue. It exited the state. Those people moved out before even seeing if it was going to pass. When Massachusetts passed a progressive tax hike like the one being considered in Colorado, 150,000 people exited the state, including a lot of individuals who were creating jobs in the state. And so that's sort of the history of what happens. People are like, oh, tax the rich. They'll just stay here and let us tax them. Not what happens. And then that tax burden gets pushed down onto the middle class, which is the majority of us. And so that Amendment 87, very, very dangerous, also eats away at Tabor, the taxpayer bill of rights, and pulls out some of those protections. I think one of the most insidious parts of it, though, is because it was written in such a sloppy manner. They had to come back to title board over and over and over again to get their wording right. Well, wrong, I would say. But anyways, right for what they're trying to do. And so the wording is quite sloppy, and it actually risks the tax deductions of military veterans and senior citizens on Social Security. Even Governor Jared Polis has talked about this on a podcast and said that low-income military veterans and senior citizens are possibly going to lose their tax deductions if Amendment 87 passes. So maybe an unintended consequence, maybe just mistakenly written language, but whether this was intentional and they're not admitting to it, or whether it's a mistake, it doesn't really change the effect and how many people Amendment 87 could hurt and put at risk. Now, pair that with Prop NN. Prop NN placed on the ballot by the legislature. What it does is take away Tabor refunds forever, actually. It raises the cap that the legislature currently has on revenue. They're only allowed to collect a certain amount, and you're probably familiar with like the $750 check you got in the mail a couple years ago, the Tabor refund. When the government collects too much, they don't get to keep it. They have to return it to people, return it to taxpayers. So, but they have a cap, and they only can collect up to that amount. It raises every year based on like inflation, population. If those grow, then the cap can grow. Well, what this does is it raises the cap by $4.6 billion. The Tabor refunds have never been that big ever in all of history since we've had the taxpayer Bill of Rights. And so that is how it eliminates taxpayer Bill of Rights refunds forever, is because we've never had a Tabor surplus even close to that amount. And that's how much they're raising the cap by. So permanent retention of Tabor refunds to the government, $4.6 billion a year up to that amount. The insidious part of this one is that if they don't collect up to $4.6 billion more in extra Tabor revenue, they could raise fees in order to collect it. Basically, it says you get to have an extra $4.6 billion. Go ahead and collect that in some ways, however you want. First of all, you can keep extra Tabor refunds. If there isn't enough in that pot, go ahead and pass bills that place fees on disfavored businesses or really whoever the legislature wants to do. And as long as it doesn't go past that $4.6 billion cap, they can do it without voter permission. So when you look at Prop N on the ballot, you might be surprised to be like, wait, they're saying they're paying for education. They're saying this is for the kids, for the children's fund. Of course they are. The legislature got to write their own language for Prop NN. They get to deceive you as much as they want. They can literally say whatever they want. No court corrects them. No title board corrects them. They can explain it however they want. But here's the kicker. Yes, for 10 years, they are supposed to spend the money on kids. After the 10 years, they get to keep taking your Tabor refund check. That's forever. And then the direction on how to spend the money goes away after 10 years. It becomes a 100% blank check after 10 years. But really, it's a blank check immediately because Prop NN is statutory. Some ballot measures are constitutional, some are statutory. Whenever they're statutory, that means the legislature can come back and in their very next session change any part of it they want. So if they wanted to come back after November, come back in January when they meet at the Capitol and say, oh, you know what? I know voters said we could have this $4.6 billion for kids and education. We actually want to just dump it into the general fund and spend it on whatever that we want. They can do that. They are allowed to do that without going back to voters anytime something is statutory. So, giant blank check immediately for the legislature in Prop NN, despite what you read on the ballot. If you were around when Prop HH and Prop CC were proposed by the legislature, you're familiar with how they do this. They make up whatever language they want, they put it on the ballot, and then they try to get voters to give them their Tabor refunds. But then does government ever really keep its promises? Does the money ever really go for what they tell us it's going to go for? Or do they end up spending it on whatever projects they want? I think we all know how that story ends. So anyways, Prop NN, Amendment 87, right next to each other on the ballot. Twin tax hikes. I think I didn't say that Amendment 87 would raise government revenue by $2.7 billion. So combined, this is a $7.3 billion blank check for Colorado's government if Prop N and Amendment 87 pass. So big danger. You should know what's going on now. Hopefully you're aware. If you weren't already, make sure and spread the word about those two. When we

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3: ABC News, I'm Wayne Cabot. Banned from entering the White House, CNN, MS Now, and Politico, effective immediately, says President Trump, taking issue with their coverage and threatening other news organizations could be next. CNN denouncing the move, saying it stands behind its White House team and their fair and accurate reporting. As Trump's prescription drug price agreement takes shape, he says some vaccines will be nixed.
4: We'll take out certain vaccines that people are a little worried about.
3: Pennsylvania reporting 36 new cases since Wednesday of measles, hundreds in all, and now there are fears of exposure at Children's Hospital Philadelphia, including inside the neonatal intensive care unit. Campaigning for Republicans in Iowa, Vice President Vance said farmers are doing well because of exports under Trump, didn't mention the tariffs or rising gas and diesel, saying the Republican candidate for Senate, Ashley Hinton, skipped the event. Diesel at $6.50 a gallon. This is ABC News. President Trump said today he hears that his son Don Jr. paid back the Russian oligarch who hosted two nights of parties after the wedding. So long to a singer whose 1996 song was everywhere.
5: I am barely breathing and I can't find the air.
6: Duncan Sheik was best known for this radio hit, Barely Breathing, before turning his sights on Broadway with Spring Awakening, an envelope-pushing show that musicalized teenage angst. The show swept Tony nominations in 2007. Sheik was 56. He also did musicals based on American Psycho and Alice in Wonderland. He died from organ failure. Sherry Preston, ABC News.
3: Prices to see Ed Sheeran tomorrow in Philadelphia down 31%, possibly because his band and starting acts dropped out in solidarity with Macklemore, who got booted from the tour for comments supporting Palestine. Tickets for Macklemore at Red Rocks are up 45% since the controversy hit. Wayne Cabot, ABC News.
7: The airspace within 3 miles of Empower Field at Mile High is restricted 1 hour before and 1 hour after a home Broncos game. FBI Denver's Vicky Magoye says the FAA has recently increased penalties for violating these no-drone zones.
8: Make sure you don't violate that airspace and operate your drone where it shouldn't be or in an unsafe manner, because you risk it being confiscated.
7: Besides having your drone confiscated, you could face civil fines of up to $75,000. And the Broncos struggled on both sides of the ball in their season opening, lost to the Chiefs. They faced Trevor Lawrence and the Jaguars in their home opener on Sunday. Quarterback Pat Surtain.
9: They're on the hot streak right now. They got some great weapons offensively as well. And, Trevor looks like he's dialed in offensively with that offense.
7: KOA coverage of Sunday's Broncos-Jaguars game starts at 8 a.m. with kickoff set for 2:05. That's the latest. I'm Carrie Mack.
1: Now, impact traffic from the Quantum Fiber from AT&T Traffic Center.
10: For folks leaving the downtown area, northbound I-25, looks like we've got a stalled ambulance in the right lane just before I-70. This should be clearing up any minute now. Still seeing some slow traffic back from 38th and Park Avenue, adding a couple minutes to your commute. Over on the east end of town, I-225 southbound at Parker Road, a new crash in the left lane. This one's seeing stopped up traffic for about a half mile or so, seeing speeds in the 30s and 40s around the site. With traffic, I'm Mark Swan.
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13: Welcome to the Dan Kaplis Show. I'm Christy Burton Brown. Thanks for being with me for the last hour, and we still have one more hour to go. We are switching gears, stopping our discussion on the Democrats, Socialists of America, though we may pick it up again later in this hour. And we're going to talk about AI. If you've been following the news, there's this thing called AI doomers, basically people that are saying AI is going to end the world somehow and take over all of humanity. Like, there's a lot of very, very big claims going on. And so since I'm not personally a tech person, but I think anyone should care about the world ending, I am bringing an expert for you to hear from. I do happen to be married to him. His name is David Brown. And he actually, I will say, just won the Denver Business Journal's best nonprofit CFO in all of Colorado. Last night I was with him. Great moment, well-deserved. He's been with the Daniels Fund for almost 19 years. I knew he was the number one CFO in Colorado, but now I'm glad everyone else knows it too. And before I have him start talking to you and inform you about the AI doomer claims, he also has the world's highest cybersecurity credential. So this is his area of expertise. He knows a ton about it. Dave, thank you for coming on the Dan Kaplis Show.
14: Hey, Christy. Thanks for having me.
13: Of course, of course. Well, since this is top of mind for a lot of people right now, AI seems to be integrated into everything. But is it good? Is it bad? And not just good or bad, but could it really end the world and take over humanity? What would you say to that?
14: Yeah, loaded topic for sure. So I think as we've all seen, AI is one of the most transformational technologies that we've seen in a long time.
13: Yeah.
14: And right now, I think we're really entering an arms race. So on the one hand, just a few days ago, Trump came out with an article saying, you know, AI doesn't need guardrails, and he called the safety concerns a hoax.
13: Mm-hmm.
14: And then you had China the same day declaring that AI could kill us all, but they're not going to slow down until they catch up. So
13: wow.
14: What's true, what's false? Mm-hmm. And, you know, if we have a few minutes, we can explore some of the claims.
13: We do. I'd love you to get into that, kind of analyze. And I love, Dave, that you brought up the U.S. versus China. I think that's a piece that a lot of people are thinking about their own personal lives, their own personal jobs, not necessarily international or national security implications. So, yeah, feel free to just go into the claims. I may interrupt you and ask some questions, but go into it and analyze it for us.
14: Perfect. So I think as we all know, China's pumping a lot of information into the U.S., a lot of misinformation, a lot of propaganda. Mm-hmm. They have their own agenda in this. So if we take a step back and we kind of look at what are the real harms of AI that we've observed so far and that we can kind of project out. And so we've seen recent news articles that Iran used U.S. AI to target U.S. Navy in the Persian Gulf. Mm. We've seen stories of AI encouraging suicide among some people.
13: Yes.
14: AI has hacked some companies. We've seen some headlines where it has hacked companies to accomplish its own goals. We've seen cyber criminals impersonating people's voice or likeness with AI. Mm-hmm. And probably the headline thing that we've seen a lot is AI continues to uncover massive troves of hidden vulnerabilities in software that we use every day.
13: Right.
14: So I think the key things to take away from this is, what do we do about it? Is AI the villain here? I think we've seen Microsoft, OpenAI, and Claude all clamping down on use and creating policies that prevent people from using it for cybersecurity research and things like that.
13: Mm, okay.
14: I think controls that protect individuals, like the AI encouraging suicide, those kind of controls make a lot of sense. But when we hold back the models from cybersecurity research and uncovering vulnerabilities, we're basically handing China the keys to our organizations. Those vulnerabilities already exist in our software today. AI isn't creating them.
13: Right.
14: AI is just helping us uncover them. And so the more our companies clamp down and the more U.S. tries to talk about regulations and tries to regulate the use of AI, the less we can actually use AI to discover these vulnerabilities and to fix them. And then where does that put us? China's fully racing ahead, as they've declared, and they'll use their AI to find the vulnerabilities and walk right into our government, our infrastructure, our companies, and do whatever they want. So I think the desire to clamp down and slow down, it doesn't work when you're in an arms race against a country who's very, very motivated to be number one.
13: Absolutely. And I think that's a really interesting way to look at it. Like I said, kind of going away from the personal, how does AI affect me, but how does it look in the national security sphere or with foreign influence and other countries like China, who, which, yes, absolutely want to become the world power over the United States. So I think, and we're talking to David Brown, CFO of the Daniels Fund, and also a cybersecurity professional, has the highest credential in the world on cybersecurity. I don't think I would know the name of it, but it is the highest one in the whole world that only a couple hundred people have. So I think you're bringing something to light by saying, hey, this isn't really just an individual choice. We have to look at what China is free to do if we, you know, curb the U.S. ability. Do you think people who are concerned about AI one day taking over humanity, or like I think Bernie Sanders is saying he's going to run a bill to say if you create AI that actually has greater powers than the human mind, you're going to go to jail for 20 years, which is incidentally the same penalty for making a nuclear weapon. He's doing that same penalty on purpose. Do you think that's a real worry, that AI will take over humanity and control it?
14: So before I answer that question, let's presume for a second that it's true.
13: Yeah.
14: So let's give Bernie Sanders his way. Let's say okay. That every American who makes smart AI is locked up. Where does that leave us?
13: Right. Yeah, China's not going to do it.
14: That leaves us with China building the most capable AI that supposedly, according to Bernie, can destroy the world. And so China now controls it. We have nothing except for a whole bunch of locked up Americans. Mm. What kind of world is that?
13: Yeah.
14: So I think he's starting from the wrong premise.
13: Okay.
14: If the United States stops and if we start locking up our most intelligent people in this area, then we're just basically handing, according to Bernie, we're handing world domination over to China. And so I think right out of the gate, that's a bad policy decision.
13: Yeah, no, I mean, that's another great point, I think, just to say what is the actual result. And I think that happens a lot of times in politics, especially when you deal with politicians who, in my view, don't understand technology like the technology experts understand it. They get all concerned. They don't understand something. They worry about it. And they're like, oh, well, the answer is to stop it instead of maybe to bring in experts who really understand it and bring in some appropriate controls. What do you think about, and we have about a minute and a half left before I have to go to a break, Dave. But what do you think about the fact that the left right now, you know, has changed topics of protest and is out on the street right now saying like, put a pause on AI, like, and they're really trying to I think, prey on people's fear. Other than the, I think, the China-U.S. contrast that you've given, what would you say to people who are a little bit worried about AI taking over their jobs or otherwise worrying about it?
14: Yeah, no, great question. And I'll try and be tight with my answer. So I think, you know, going back to the threat of humanity dying, I think there's very real things that we can do without slowing down AI. And they're simple. We don't need legislative action to fix it. A, don't give AI access to the power grid, water treatment plants, or our weapons arsenals. Okay? Pretty easy. We can just make those decisions.
13: Right.
14: And then B, structure from the open internet. So if we do those two things, then we've greatly reduced the attack surface of AI. And so, you know, we should not be installing AI in our nuclear arsenals. Probably a bad decision. we should not have our water treatment plants connected to the open internet where AI can hack it. Also, probably a bad decision. So I think we can do really simple things that don't even require legislative action or slowing down AI, and they would give us very real, meaningful security on a human existence level. And that's where the protesters should really focus their attention.
13: Okay.
14: Hold the local governments accountable to disconnect critical infrastructure from the open internet and make sure they don't install AI on those systems. If they're really concerned, I think that's where they should focus their time.
13: That's a really smart idea. I had not thought of that. So, hey, that's why we brought you on. All right. Well, I've got to go to a break. David Brown, CFO of the Daniels Fund, and my husband, and the number one nonprofit CFO in Colorado as of last night. Thank you for joining us on the Dan Kaplis Show. Good to have you.
14: Thank you, Christy.
13: All right. Well, I'm Christy Burton Brown. You're on the Dan Kaplis Show. Stay with us. We'll talk more after the break.
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7: Welcome back to the Dan Kaplis Show. I'm Christy Burton Brown. If you missed the last segment and are just tuning in, if you were at all worried about AI and the doomer claims going on right now, go back and listen. I had on David Brown, CFO of the Daniels Fund and cybersecurity expert, to explain exactly what the U.S. should be concerned about when it comes to AI. And on the top of that list should be China being absolutely free to create any type of AI they want with no controls, while the U.S. starts pulling it back and putting controls and making things illegal. Or if Bernie Sanders had his way, imprisoning some of the smartest Americans who can create the most, I guess, advanced models of AI. So anyway, a very relevant, I think, discussion for today. Trump coming out saying all the claims about AI is just a hoax. And then, of course, Gavin Newsom, who thinks he's going to be president one day, assigning executive orders and saying that he wants to be the one to write the rules for AI. Now, I'm very unsure what Gavin Newsom thinks qualifies him or even his his staff to write the rules for AI. I don't see any tech, cybersecurity, any sort of expertise in those areas in his background. So I think the only thing that qualifies him is the fact that he wants to run for president. And unfortunately, we have a whole lot of politicians who use fears that are currently going on among voters, the citizenry, and they use those fears to try and find a way to catapult themselves into the hero spot and, you know, hopefully buy themselves the position that they've wanted for their whole lives. So that's what Gavin Newsom is hoping to do, I think, with this AI stuff, is catapult himself into the Democratic nominee for president, despite the fact that he really knows nothing about what he's talking about. I genuinely think that's one of the biggest problems when you pair politics and technology is you have to be a pretty specific expert in a field to understand innovation, inventions, the tech world, AI specifically. You can't necessarily just come on the scene and understand all the ins and outs of this. I think too many politicians or elected officials are afraid to admit that, hey, this is something I'm actually not an expert on. I'm going to bring in the experts and we're going to have them tell us what we actually should do in this scenario. And of course, when you're dealing with AI, it's going to be a combination of tech and cybersecurity experts and foreign policy experts who know, you know, what to do when we're dealing with potential attacks on U.S. infrastructure through AI agents in China and other nations like that, in Iran, too, who've already tried to use it against us. So anyways, I think that is a better path than different politicians thinking like, ooh, I'm the AI hero. I'm going to write the rules. Like, yeah, you probably don't know enough to write the rules, but that's what he wants to do. So if we look at the story, talking about what Gavin Newsom, the executive orders that he signed, of course, he's saying, oh, this is driven by federal inaction and President Trump's response to the warnings, dismissing them as a hoax. This is what Politico is saying today. And so Newsom is saying all of Congress, the whole U.S. should adopt California's AI framework, or at least use the regulations they already have as the bottom, like the floor for federal rules. Like, and again, the only reason he's doing this is not because he's an expert, but because he wants to run for president. Some of his ideas include having AI companies requiring them to develop a kill switch for their most advanced models. He does. Some of the California laws, I actually think, are a good idea as far as having certain crisis protocols in place for suicidal ideation expressed by teens or other people using AI and talking to chat. I think that's, you know, good, regulating K-12 student data usage in AI systems, putting some controls on teens and children, you know, while still allowing them to learn the new technology that is going to be with them when they're adults, I think is an important thing to figure out. But naturally, it wouldn't be California if this wasn't a piece of it. California's rules, and these are based on legislation that was already passed, but just hasn't taken effect yet. And so Newsom's intention is to speed up these laws from being and make them happen faster, basically. And so, and the kill switch thing is a new idea. That's not in the legislation, I don't believe. But what is in the legislation is that companies who want to do AI in California have to show concrete safeguards against illegal content, okay, biased models, and civil rights violations. There's where it wouldn't be California if we didn't have that. And of course, anyone in America is like pro-civil rights and anti-actual damaging bias. The problem is how far these far-left states take it. You can look at Colorado's civil rights act, the new one. I know I'm saying the name of the bill wrong. I'm gonna kick myself after the show and be like, I'm not saying the right name. But it's the law that they always use and just keep adding to it session after session. And they claim they're promoting civil rights and anti-discrimination, but really they're just clamping down more and more on freedom of expression, actually, and different opinions that aren't in favor with the government. They use these laws to say, oh, if you're a counselor, you can counsel someone to be a transgender individual. You can't counsel them on how to get out of that if they want to change. They say in schools, oh, kids, if you wear shirts with offensive language on them that deal with anyone's gender or your views on gender and offend someone else, we're going to classify that as harassment. That's a law that was just passed last session. So anyway, it's Colorado's law that they just continue adding to and say more and more things are discrimination instead of, you know, your right to have a different viewpoint under the First Amendment. So when you see whether it be Colorado or California try to impose these anti-discrimination laws on tech companies and on AI, it ends up really just boxing them out entirely. Because it's just too high of a bar to cross. It is a matter of opinion. What is discriminatory when you get into these blue states? It's really, hey, anything that offends the current government in power, you're no longer allowed to say, and you can't hold a different opinion. That's the standard of like bias and anti-discrimination in California and Colorado. So that in and of itself is going to, you know, hurt companies from using AI in California if they actually go forward and do that. So Gavin Newsom, good luck to him trying to write AI rules. I really don't think that's the model the nation is going to follow because it would hurt a ton of innovation, a ton of business, simply not be workable. And it doesn't have the proper controls in place while still allowing the freedom for us to actually be a relevant superpower when we're combating a nation like China, who certainly wants to overtake us on AI and everything else. If you have thoughts on this or anything else we've discussed on the show, you can call in. The number is 303-713-8255. I'm Christy Burton Brown in for Dan Kaplis while he finishes up a trial today. Earlier in the show, we talked a lot about Democrat socialism, the wave that maybe is overtaking the nation, maybe isn't. It sort of remains to be seen after the election in November. I did see new polling numbers out of Michigan in the U.S. Senate race where Abdul El-Sayed is running against Mike Rogers. Now, El-Sayed, while he campaigns with the Democrat Socialists for America, and while many of them campaign for him, he claims to just be a capitalist that supports regulations, but all of his policies are, in fact, actually socialist. But the new poll shows it a 48-46 race. So El-Sayed at 48% right now, and Mike Rogers, the Republican, at 46%. So Rogers definitely closing in on a seat that Republicans probably weren't supposed to win, but may now that El-Sayed is campaigning with someone who supports terrorism and socialist policies. I'm Christy Burton Brown. You're on The Dan Kaplis Show.
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10: ABC News, I'm Dave Packer. President Trump says he's banning three major news organizations, CNN, MS Now, and Politico, from the White House because he doesn't like their coverage.
11: We are banning them, yes, we are, and there may be others to follow.
10: The White House Correspondents Association responding, saying freedom of the press, quote, does not depend on whether the president likes a news organization's coverage, agrees with its reporting, or approves of the questions its journalists ask. The president today signed a Russia sanctions bill championed by the late Senator Lindsey Graham into law. It expands sanctions, tariffs, and prohibitions on Russia in order to add pressure for Vladimir Putin to negotiate an end to the war in Ukraine. Russia is holding its parliamentary elections through the weekend. Opposition groups that have been vocal against the war in Ukraine have been barred from running candidates. The Iran war keeps pushing gasoline prices higher. The national average now $4.47 per gallon, that according to Gas Buddy. This is ABC News.
12: Now, impact traffic.
13: Friday highways traveling around in the metro area had some earlier problems cleared out. Issues on I-25, those are gone. From the tech center into downtown, it's going to take you about 45 minutes. I-70 is busy, westbound getting out to I-25. Eastbound 70 heading out on out past 225 over to Peña. No major highway problems. Got a lot of traffic heading in the high country. Westbound 70, 80 minutes from Golden up to the Eisenhower Tunnel. With traffic, I'm Susan Phelan.
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5: Welcome back to the Dan Kaplan Show. I'm Christy Burton Brown. I am going to play you a clip from Jonah Goldberg. He was asked to comment on basically the absolute obsession on the left with talking about Israel all the time. And the media honestly talks about it too, and often fails to talk about countries that we really should be talking about if we're worried about their effect on the United States or just the interplay around the world in foreign policy. But it's not just that Israel is talked about, it's that it's a constant criticism of Israel. And you'll hear Jonah Goldberg say he doesn't agree with absolutely everything that Israel does. No one is saying that there should never be any criticisms of Israel and everything they do is perfect. That's certainly not the point. But if you look at the international community, and I would say many journalists in the United States, certainly people on the far left in the United States, Israel is constantly criticized for things that they, you know, they say they do, but they fail to criticize other countries that, without a doubt, do these exact things that Israel is constantly accused of. So here, I think this is an interesting clip since we're talking about a number of foreign policy aspects today with Iran and China, and let's hear what he has to say about Israel.
6: I think the use of censorship in this whole thing is ridiculous. Robert Kraft has free speech rights, too. It's his venue. While I agree the criticism of Israel, I have criticisms of Israel, is not necessarily anti-Semitic, but the disproportionate, wildly disproportionate, in terms of media coverage, Israel is more covered as a country than like the next 20 countries combined. That can't be explained solely because of what's going on in Palestine, not when, like, say, China, which is actually an apartheid state, they practice Han supremacy there. They are destroying Tibet. They are destroying the Uyghurs and putting the Uyghurs, millions of Uyghurs, in concentration camps.
5: So he went on to describe even more things that China is doing and why, if we're going to call someone an apartheid state or talk about genocide of specific groups of people, why in the world is there not more focus on China? Now, if you heard my clip earlier talking with David Brown about AI and how other countries are like infiltrating the U.S., they're able to use AI actually to hack American infrastructure and also to get their messages into the United States through social media, using Twitter bots and a whole lot of other things like that. This is something that China often does. Actually, specifically, they're known to do it, is to push their messages into the United States through social media and media to make, you know, what they do seem very favorable, to make it harder to criticize them. But it's kind of ridiculous, honestly, how little their human rights violations are talked about when there's this elevated discussion constantly on, you know, micromanaging every single decision Israel ever makes. And I do think Jonah Goldberg, that entire clip is worth listening to. You can look it up, see what he said. But I think he's right to say you can go ahead and criticize some things that Israel does, and no country is perfect, no country does everything right, and it's not anti-Semitic to question some of Israel's decisions. But what is absolutely wrong is to put such a high level of condemnation and focus on everything they do, even when they're attacked by Hamas, invaded by Hamas, have their people taken hostage and murdered in extremely cruel ways and tortured. But then still somehow, according to many in the media and pretty much everyone on the far left, it's always Israel's fault. And then China gets this pass when they are constantly imprisoning Uyghurs and people from different populations who are the minority in their country, putting them in camps, forcing them into slave labor. And then, of course, how they treated Tibet for a very, very long time. So certainly not equal treatment. And I'm not one of those people that think, you know, the media is awful. We should never talk to the media. They're always biased. I still think there's some journalists out there who actually try to do a good job, who actually do research their topic. I think it is worth it for conservatives to participate in the media discussion, to take the interviews, to go ahead and provide your evidence. Get out there, say your talking points. Don't just shut off all access with the media. I don't think that helps anyone. That said, I think it's really important to constantly be on the alert from what we're told by the media. Too many people in the United States just believe what they're told without going and doing their own research, looking at the other side and really questioning the source, and questioning if there is some deeper agenda behind what they're being told. I'm also not a giant fan of a lot of conspiracy theories, so I certainly don't think that, oh, there's an agenda behind everything we're always told. My point is, question it and say, is there an agenda? What should I be aware of? What are the other facts? This is one of the things I love about being a debate coach. I coach Lincoln Douglas debate with junior high and high schoolers. And we teach them, you actually have to argue both sides of a resolution. You have to be familiar with facts and evidence on both sides and make a case on both sides. And that actually helps you become a critical thinker. You're aware of thoughts on both sides. You don't shut it off. You don't close it out and say, oh, I will never even think about the other side because they're so wrong. You actually have to consider the evidence and why might they argue that they're right. It actually enables you to make better arguments against someone that's wrong if you've actually gone in and investigated and researched and understand their claims instead of just, you know, refusing to even take a look. So I think more critical thinking like that would be a huge benefit to the U.S. and might push young people away from socialism if they were actually able to investigate their promises with critical thought. Like, oh, they want to take money from the rich and give it to everyone else? What happens when that money runs out? And at some point it will. We talked earlier on the show about the Democrat socialist agenda costing $212 trillion over the next 10 years, a completely unworkable, impossible sum of money. And there would be nothing keeping people with money here in the United States if that kind of an agenda were actually enacted. So once again, tax burden would be pushed down to the middle class and the programs just wouldn't happen. There's literally a reason every socialist country in the history of the world has failed, because some ideas might sound good in practicality, in realistic everyday actions. They don't work. They just simply don't happen that way. And I think another thing that's worth people asking, when you look at socialist candidates and elected officials, do they match in their own lives what they tell you should do? I need to go relook at numbers, but I know once I looked when Bernie Sanders was running for president and kind of talking about, you know, reallocating wealth and redistributing it and high taxes on the wealthy and all these things. What did he do at the time with his own income, which was very high? I believe the numbers showed that he donated 1% of his extremely high income. 1%. And that is a huge difference between socialists and conservatives. It's not that conservatives don't think people deserve help and should, you know, get a hand up and have people like help them get out of tough situations and donate money for them to do it. It's that we think the nonprofit world, communities, churches, families are better able to help people. Conservatives tend to be far more charitable in their giving than socialists, who think, no, the government should forcibly take the money from you to redistribute it instead of you willingly giving it to organizations that would help people. So there are better ways to help people than to forcibly take money from one person and give it to the other. It's pretty much the worst solution that could possibly be invented, but it's what's being pushed all across the U.S. right now. And certainly even on our ballot in November here in Colorado with the progressive tax hike amendment 87, it is one of the first steps to socialize our tax system here in Colorado. And to say, let's go ahead and take more money, $2.7 billion, give it to the state, make it a blank check, and let them redistribute it as they see fit instead of keeping the money in your pockets when Colorado is already one of the third least affordable states in the nation. That's absolutely something to watch out for on the ballot this year. In our last segment, because I'm about to go to break in about 30 seconds, in our last segment, I want to cover a little bit more of the ballot with you just because it's so big this year with 13 ballot measures plus whatever are your local issues, which generally are more tax hikes that they're asking you if you want to pass. But 13 statewide ballot issues, I want to quickly run through as many of them as we can, just give you a basic synopsis of each one when we get back from this break. I'm Christy Burton Brown. You're on the Dan Caplan Show.
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7: Scattered rain showers adding to delays, rain and wet conditions down in the drive through Douglas County. Slowing up I-25. Heavy traffic getting into downtown. Northbound I-25 earlier stall up at I-70 cleared out. No other highway problems. Delays on I-70, 270. Crash in the drive at Arapahoe and Potomac. And a problem northbound University up past Hamden. With traffic, I'm Susan Phelan.
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5: Welcome back to the Dan Kaplan Show. I'm Christy Burton Brown, and we are in our last segment for tonight, and you get to go enjoy your weekend after tonight. I hope you have some good fall plans. I think fall is a great season for cooking, although admittedly, I like to cook all year long. But look up some fun fall recipes and do make a memory with your kids this weekend. I think fall is a great time to like kind of circle up and do something like that. You'll never regret more time with your kids, in my opinion. But I think we should talk about the ballot before I leave you today. We're going to talk about the statewide ballot measures. There are 13 on your ballot. It was going to be 14. The transportation one was pulled last minute, actually. I think it was a bad deal. Personally, the legislature, whoever they made the deal with, honestly, which was certain people in the legislature, people who might get elected, might not. Also, I think Weiser was a part of it, and, you know, he probably will be the next governor, but there was no actual bill that they agreed to. It was like something that was yet to be drafted, and then they pulled a measure that was polling extremely well to fund transportation off the ballot. So I think that's too bad. That one won't be on the ballot, but there we are. You will still have 13 other measures to contend with. So let's go through them really quick. First of all, you're going to see Amendment 81. This is law enforcement communication with federal immigration authorities. This one basically says that Colorado is not only a sanctuary state, but an extreme sanctuary state. Even California and New Jersey, for example, have an exception that Colorado does not have. This amendment would put the exception into law. What the exception is, it says, instead of banning law enforcement in Colorado from talking to Department of Homeland Security, they can report someone who is a violent criminal or a repeat felon once that person is charged with a crime. So not upon arrest, nothing like that. They can't do anything other than notification, but they can, in fact, and must notify DHS when someone is charged with a violent crime or repeat felony and is in the country illegally. Why can't they do that right now in Colorado? Well, because the state passed a law that said if law enforcement does this right now, you can be fined up to $50,000 personally for reporting something like that. So Amendment 81 would fix that and put an exception in Colorado's very extreme sanctuary state policies. Amendment 82, constitutional right to purchase and sell natural gas. This one's really simple, one of the shortest ones on the ballot. It just says you have the right as a consumer to choose to heat your home and cook with natural gas. Utilities and distributors have the right to sell it to you. When you have the right to something, it means the government can't take the right away from you. It doesn't mean you can impose that right on private parties, but it is saying 75% of Colorado homes use natural gas right now to heat their homes. Those people should keep the right to do it. The Public Utilities Commission is trying to take it away from them in Colorado. So that's why that one's important. Amendment 83, constitutional right to hunt and fish. It is exactly what it sounds like. It says you have the right in Colorado to hunt and fish. Gives a few clarifications and exceptions, but that one's really basic as well. Amendment 84, the mail ballot voter identification. This one is worth looking at. It would create a clear way to ID voters and make sure only actual citizens and people who are registered to vote are voting in Colorado. That one's, again, pretty simple. A lot of these are quite simple. You can understand them when you read them, which is actually great. Amendment 85, plain language ballot titles. Okay, speaking of language on the ballots, what this one would do is say that anytime a ballot title is written, it has to be not just in plain language, which is the current standard in Colorado, like plain accessible language. What does that mean? What this says is it has to be an eighth grade reading level standard. That is the average level at which the average American adult reads right now is eighth grade reading level. So, hey, if you're going to vote on something, you might as well understand what it means. That's what Amendment 85 would do. Amendment 86, requirements for off-cycle congressional redistricting. Some people aren't sure like what side this is on because there's a lot of national redistricting attempts this year. Well, this is the only one that ended up getting approved for the ballot. And what it does is it says, hey, Colorado has chosen to redistrict with an independent redistricting commission. But it's silent on mid-cycle redistricting. So every 10 years, that's what we have to use. But this would say is, hey, if anyone wants to redistrict in between that, they actually have to follow basically the same rules and use the independent redistricting commission. The state can't be redistricted for the benefit of one political party particularly. So this keeps Colorado's independent voice in redistricting and doesn't let political parties basically buy it off. Amendment 87, graduated income tax. This is the one I was talking about earlier. Progressive income tax hike, super dangerous for Colorado, socialist policy. Prop NN right next to it. That's the one the legislature sent to the ballot that we were talking about earlier, too, that would take away your Tabor refunds forever. And those two combined would give the state a $7.3 billion blank check. Proposition 132, increase penalties for fentanyl crimes. This one combines accountability and compassion and basically says, Colorado right now is having a 17% increase in fentanyl overdose deaths, while the nation is experiencing a 19% decrease in overdose deaths. So Colorado's way out of step in large part because of our very lenient laws on fentanyl. Many drug dealers get off. They don't go to prison at all. And so what this says is if you are a drug dealer and you are selling any amount of fentanyl, you have a mandatory jail sentence of 8 to 32 years. But then combine that with making a treatment mandated felony for low-level users. It does not mandate jail for users of fentanyl or addicts. It mandates treatment. And if you finish treatment, then the charge gets reduced to a misdemeanor. That's Prop 132. Prop 133, penalties for human trafficking of a minor. Be life imprisonment if you traffic a minor. I think this is a policy that's pretty common sense and supported by a whole lot of people. Prop 134, male and female participation in school and collegiate sports, basically says you can only participate in a sport designed for a biological gender if you are that biological gender. Another thing that's pretty popular across the board. Prop 135, prohibits surgery on minors in response to perception of sex or gender. That's a technical official title of that one. But basically, it just says if you're a minor, you can't have a surgery that changes your gender because there's a whole lot of things minors aren't capable of deciding that permanently alters their lives. And this would be one of them that they shouldn't be able to decide. And medical professionals shouldn't be doing this life-altering, damaging surgery on them while they're still a minor. Two more to go, and we have 1 minute, so I think we can do it. Proposition 136 is the income tax rate limit. Now, this one is actually a direct counter to the progressive tax amendment 87. If they both happen to pass and Prop 136 gets a higher percentage of votes, it actually controls because there are conflicting provisions. So Prop 136 voting yes on that also counters the progressive tax. And it would say the current income tax rate in Colorado is 4.4%. Let's keep that rate, make sure working families and companies don't pay more in Colorado. The very last one, Prop 137, directs sporting goods sales tax revenue for conservation. This one also eats away at Tabor refunds and does it for wildfires, but it is an attack on your Tabor refunds. So you should know that. Hopefully that helps as you're voting. Ballots are going to come out a week early this year, so make sure you and all your friends and neighbors are prepared. I'm Christy Burton Brown. Thanks for joining me today on The Dan Kaplis Show.
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20: Pressure gets ready, and there it is, intercepted. Derwin with it.
21: The official NFL Podcast Network, Fox Sports.